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1: 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Cubs, Padres at Wrigley. At least the Cubs were there. Padres, not so much.
2: And Dansby drives one in the air to center field. It's well hit. Back goes Merrill to the wall. It's gone. Another home run for Dansby Swanson. A three-run homer, and the Cubs take a commanding 9-0 lead.
3: Now I'm starting to feel better about the game.
2: Dansby Swanson, the batter, hits a fly ball into deep left center, back toward the wall, grand slam. Dansby Swanson with a grand slam to left. He has three home runs and eight runs batted in for the day. And the Cubs lead 22-3.
1: You heard that right. 22-3. They would hang on for a 23-3 win over the Padres. Cubs Radio Network. Dansby Swanson with that grand slam outscored the Padres himself on that one swing. Wound up hitting three home runs

0: think?
1: Well, this isn't the Belgium that I think we've seen over the last several years, but they're growing into the tournament, which is dangerous. You have a team that's 2-0 down and being outplayed and finds a way to come back late and win a match in extra time. We know they have talented stars. We know they can cause problems. I mean, this is a team that lost badly to this Belgian side in a friendly not too long ago. But this is a different U.S. team, and this is a different Belgian team. So at home, I still think the U.S. has a fighter's chance of getting through.
2: Second knockout stage win ever for the U.S. Yep. MNT. First time in 24 years. They are on to the round of 16. For Casey Keller, I'm Jeremy Schapp in Santa Clara, California.
3: They're on to the round of 16, but for that round, they will not have Balogun, thanks to that red card that we saw on Wednesday earlier on ESPN Radio. Keith Costigan from MLS on Apple TV.
4: Watching on replay, I can see why the referee would give a card and talk to Flo Balogun, but the reality is the letter of the law doesn't state whether intention is there or not. It's whether you're endangering an opponent. I still think intention should play a part in that decision, but once he went to video assistant review, I knew it was going to be given as a red. And I think we all had that same thought, especially the casual fans of World Cup soccer. Can we review it? Can it be downgraded? The reason why it can't be is simply put, it would start being any big-name star player gets a red card and all of a sudden it gets reneged. There'd be talk about conspiracy theories, favoritism for one country over another. One referee saw it, another saw it on video. They came together. I think they came to the wrong conclusion, but ultimately the red card has been given. We have to move on. I watch NBA as a casual fan, and in the fourth quarter and playoff games, I'll be like, wow, that guy gets the call and, you know, it doesn't go against LeBron. There seems to be a referee leniency towards some of the bigger name players. I don't think either are red cards, by the way. I think we've seen that comparison all over X and all over social media saying, well, look, Messi didn't get a red card. Maybe he should have. I think that the way this should be worded is Messi didn't get a red card. That was correct. Flo Balogun shouldn't have gotten a red card either. And in any sport, all we want as fans and what will stop the debate is consistency. When you have the two pictures and you see how alike they are, again, we have a big lack of consistency. So it's frustrating.
3: So Team USA will play without Balogun for the round of 16. So who fills those shoes? ESPN analyst Jeff Cameron and Breck Shea.
5: I think it's got to be Pepe. He's going to step in. He showed it last game. He can run in behind. He'll make those same runs as Balogun. Obviously, Balogun's got big shoes to fill, okay, right? He's been outstanding for the U.S., scoring goals, his unselfish running. It allows players to get, you know, in the rhythm. I think Pepe's got to, he'll have the ability to do that. And I think, you know, this team will fight together and we'll get it done. I think we need to, from 2014, we lost to Belgium. I want to see a win from these boys up in Seattle.
6: Do things change in this situation or just plug and play and everybody plays the same way? Or are there some adjustments knowing your guy's not there?
7: I think Pochettino's got everything right. So I think he's going to, I think it's a plug and play, but obviously he's the guy in the locker room. He makes all decisions. You know who will be there Monday night is Weston McKennie. He was everywhere today. He was pressing from the front. He was making runs in behind, making their back line drop, giving us space. He on and off the ball, he was unbelievable.
3: U.S. will be facing Belgium in the round of 16. Belgium rallying for a win over Senegal 3-2 in extra time after trailing 2-0 in the 85th minute. Furious rally at the end. England also moving to the round of 16 with their win over Congo 2-1. Harry Kane with both goals for England, the 75th minute and in the 86th minute. ESPN analyst Kieran Gibbs.
8: I think he had two chances today and he's put two away. Clinical, character, personality. He wants to be that guy. And he's continued to do it for the last 10 coming on 15 years now. He is colossal. Don't really know where England would be without him. I worry about England moving forward after he's gone.
3: England now moves on to face Mexico in the round of 16. That'll be Sunday in Mexico City. How big of an issue will the altitude be? ESPN FC host Dan Thomas.
9: Mate, everyone is telling me altitude, if you've ever played in altitude, you can't breathe, going up the stairs is tiring and all this sort of stuff. And these are people we've all played at the Azteca.

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1: 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Baseball on Wednesday. Cubs, Padres at Wrigley. Well, at least the Cubs were there. Padres, not so much.
2: And Dansby drives one in the air to center field. It's well hit. Back goes Merrill to the wall. It's gone. Another home run for Dansby Swanson. A three-run homer, and the Cubs take a commanding 9-0 lead.
3: Now I'm starting to feel better about the game.
2: Dansby Swanson, the batter, hits a fly ball into deep left center, back toward the wall, grand slam. Dansby Swanson with a grand slam to left. He has three home runs and eight runs batted in for the day. And the Cubs lead 22-3.
1: You heard that right. 22-3. They would hang on for a 23-3 win over the Padres. Cubs Radio Network. Dansby Swanson with that grand slam outscored the Padres himself on that one swing. Wound up hitting three home runs on the day. 23 runs for the Cubs, their most in a game since 1995 when they scored 26 in Denver against the Rockies. The 23 runs tied for the most by any team this season. Rockies actually did that in mid-June. Meanwhile, the Padres allowing 23, tied for the most in a game in franchise history. That dates back to 1977, and it was done by the Cubs, and it was done at Wrigley, as was Wednesday's. Cubs win it by 20. 23-3. They hit eight home runs, tied for the most in a game in franchise history. Oh, by the way, Cubs have won five straight games, second longest active streak in Major League Baseball. Yankees haven't had Aaron Judge on the field since May 31st. He's still on IL. Without him, New York is now 12-15. And that includes Wednesday's matchup against Detroit.
4: The 1-1. Ground ball and a base hit into right.

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1: And the Dodgers have won it! Repeat champions for the first time in baseball in 25 years. The Dodgers are World Series champs.
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1: Yankees drop a seventh consecutive game with their 11th inning loss to Detroit. Celtics pulling off a deal for Jaylen Brown. He goes to the Sixers. U.S. men's national team now one of the 16 left standing at the World Cup.
2: Absolute celebrations around the USA as the U.S. men's national team for the first time since 2002 have won a knockout game at the World Cup. 2-0 was the final score.
3: We expected the U.S. to beat Bosnia. They did exactly what we expected them to do. We didn't think it was going to be comfortable. It wasn't, but they got through the test very well.
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1: 0600, what's the O stand for? 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
1: There are people there who care a little about me, and I'm all out of
0: order. I do sit down honors. 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

0: Hey, is your internet still slipping, though?
1: Los Angeles!
0: Are you showing that you're connected on your internet? There's a torpedo. You said torpedo. Okay. All right. Good morning, everybody. It is Thursday, July 2nd, 6:11. Glad you're with us. Starting to show off by Foam Bone, an offense that was created decades ago by Tommy Smith and myself when we have technical issues. But that's all right. We've got our man MacGyver, MacGruber, trying to fix things here, as we always do this week, July 4th week. We are on the road at Torpedo Joe's, which is 3700 Pritchard Mill Road. It's 7 minutes off of I-430 on Colonel Glenn Road. You'll be hanging out with the Schneider clan, talking fireworks and a lot of fun stuff. Going to be a fun show. Joe Klein's coming by. We're going to talk with some of the coaches from UALR, like Neil Arisman, Chris Curry, RJ Hall coming by, Melinda Mayo checking in, Heather Baker. We got to do a little Justin Moore finish the lyric and Hawks home movie review on the Patriot. But first things first, we have to say happy birthday to our man Kristen Weaver. Happy 30th, CW.
2: Thank you, fellas. Thank you. Appreciate it.
0: Yeah. Now, if I'm not mistaken, I was looking. Are you? Does HB have a birthday today as well?
2: No, his is tomorrow.
0: Okay. I still on my notes. I was thinking, what would be odds if Kristen had the same birthday as HB? So anyway, happy
2: Damon's
0: birthday.
2: Is also you're working as well, on your. I believe so.
0: Is that right?
2: Yep.
0: Well, the fact that you're working on your birthday, you're dedicated to the show.
2: Hey, I'm a company man.
0: Doug Schneider, one of the Schneider boys. What's your company man? Doug Schneider was going a minute ago. He said, I can't believe that Christian's only 30 years old. I could have sworn listening to him until he was 60. His wealth of knowledge and wealth. Yeah, 60 or 65, somewhere around there. All right, got a lot of things to cover. First things first, Christian, while Roger's working on this thing. The United States advances last night with a 2-0 win. How about that?
2: Yeah, very nice. Before we get into that, Rick from The Point came over and said this may be a Comcast issue. I do not know how he knows, but it may be on our end, so who knows?
0: So Christian said Rick came in and said there may be a Comcast issue back in the studio. So you might want to call Rick just to see what he's saying. Yeah, thanks for the information. Yeah, so last night, 2-0, USA gets the win.
2: Yeah.
0: Is this the furthest we've ever advanced in the World Cup ever?
2: We have made the round of 16 before, so it is not quite the furthest we have advanced. We are matching the furthest we've advanced.
0: Yes, and it was a beautiful night. I guess it was, what was it, Santa Clara? Is that where it's at?
2: Santa Clara, yeah. I don't know why in the top right corner they had San Francisco. It's Santa Clara. They're not the same.
0: It was a beautiful scene, and USA started out sort of slow. Finally gets midway, just before the half, they get a goal?
2: I think it was before that. It may have been like the 16th minute or it was the 45th minute. 45th minute. So, yeah, right before half. You're right.
0: So they end up obviously winning, but the bigger controversy was losing one of their star players, which bogus Joe Klein just entered the Torpedo Joe's facility here. The big controversy was the screw job we got on the red card, right?
2: Yeah, that's unfortunate. So the guy who scored the goal, our star player, probably our best player, who's supposed to be Pulisic, but it's probably Fowler and Balogun. He scored the goal. Yeah, I think he has 3 goals for us in this World Cup, but he got the red card, so he will not be playing against Belgium.
3: I need you to hold that up. Did you hold that up? Did you lick it?
0: So see, is that just like college, the same deal, like a targeting rule?
2: He had to
0: sit out the whole next...
2: You're suspended
0: ridiculous.
2: The next game.
0: And it didn't even look like... I mean, he barely hit him, right? I mean, it wasn't intentional.
2: Well, he cleated his ankle, but it wasn't on purpose. It was a yellow card.
0: What I'm saying.
2: It wasn't a red card.
0: Yeah. Oh, I thought it was a red card.
2: No, I'm saying it should have been a yellow card. It shouldn't have been a red card is what
0: right.
2: I'm saying. Yeah, yeah.
0: So can that? Can we, so who do we play next? Is it Belgium?
2: We're facing
0: is that
2: Belgium
0: who we get next week?
2: And Belgium's definitely beatable. I would feel a lot better if we had Balogun. This is not your older brother's Belgium. Their golden generation is getting up there in age. Romelu Lukaku is not in his prime.
0: Well, honestly, I don't mean to show you. Who? Who'd you say?
2: Romelu Lukaku and Kevin De Bruyne.
0: Romelu Lukaku.
2: Kevin De Bruyne.
0: Oh, my
2: is
0: gosh.
2: Also
0: I, cannot,
2: prime,
0: I,
2: so.
0: I cannot believe it. You've not been telling me these names before. When we get everybody back on the show, you're going to have to repeat those. So.
2: But they're beatable. I would feel better if we had Balogun. He's
0: you know
2: our main goal scorer.
0: It works. So that was obviously the big story. And what's weird is sort of the turnaround. Well, I guess the last night was Wednesday. I guess Monday's not too big of a turnaround, but it's you know, we've been playing these matches on Wednesday or Thursday. So Monday. And where's Monday going to be played at?
2: That I don't know. I'll have to figure that out. Yeah, once we get a little further, the matches get a little closer.
3: Over there, so you can get a piece
0: of the other news, a couple things yesterday. UALR announces, the Little Rock Trojans announced they are going to a new conference, United Athletic Conference. They did that at the governor's mansion last night. As I mentioned earlier, we'll talk with Chris Curry and Neil Harrison a little bit later. So that's exciting. I don't know all the details. I know it's going to be a lot closer for all the travel bills. I know that much. And also, Dave Van Horn is going into a Hall of Fame. I don't know if that's his first Hall of Fame, and it's really weird. You know, back in the old days, you really weren't still coaching or playing when you would get in the Hall of Fame, but that's certainly going to be the case for Dave Van Horn. The American Baseball Coaches Association. So that's where he's going in. He'll be in the 2027 class. He's 65 years old. So anyway, and also,
2: is there a college
0: go ahead,
2: baseball Hall of Fame, or is that it? Or
0: I don't know if it's like basketball that's got that weird combo of all the, you know, I think the Naismith.
2: I know Naismith combines,
0: both college.
2: Yeah, it's both. So
0: yeah. So I think it may be both. Couple other things. Did you see on a pop culture note? Did you see about Danny Glover?
2: I did.
0: He has revealed
2: he's
0: got Alzheimer's. Yeah. So that's obviously a sad piece of
2: he's
0: pop
2: been out
0: culture
2: of the public
0: for sure.
2: Eye for a while.
0: That's right. Later on the show, hopefully Roger will get us going here in a minute. Joe Klein is here. He's not happy. He's already complaining. I saw a deal today that 13,000 people were injured handling fireworks last year. So the gang here are going to tell you what you need to do and what not to do. We'll shoot off some fireworks during the break. Are you a big fireworks guy, Christian, or no?
2: No, I'm not a big fireworks guy. I'm okay watching them. I don't want to shoot them off, but I'm not going to go out of my way to go watch them either, probably. The only reason I would is
0: well,
2: probably take my kids to do it.
0: I just did a Facebook Live, and Doug was showing $1,000 fireworks. I mean, that's big boy fireworks. That's putting on a big show
2: that's
0: at your house or on the lake. So they've got all of that. Another big show is going to be at Madison Square Garden tomorrow night.
2: Is that the Taylor Swift thing where she's building castles and stuff inside of the garden?
0: He's building a castle. Yeah, Joe's played in Madison Square Garden. They never thought they would see a wedding that's 10 hours long, but that's going to happen Friday.
2: It's
0: apparently
2: more of like
0: it's
2: a party
0: go,
2: or something,
0: I think,
2: isn't it?
0: I think that's exactly what it is. So anyway, that'll be the big story over the weekend. Joe was very happy that we went over to Jones Barbecue yesterday to celebrate. The Jones family has been in business for 119 years. I don't know what it is, but it was matter of fact, I brought back a barbecue sandwich so Joe could see it to see how they do things over there. Listen, here's the deal: if Joe can make it to 81 and he's still making barbecue sandwiches like that gentleman is, just as beauty.
2: He's not happy. He's not happy about Jalen Brown going for Paul George.
0: Oh, he's talking about Jalen Brown. Yeah, Joe said it's awful. It's awful.
2: It was not a good trade.
0: Let's go ahead and take a break. Joe said it's awful. He says it makes no sense. We'll get him on the phone bone here in a minute if we're still not connected. Let's go ahead and say that's the phone we need, yeah. Are the cameras working? Nothing's working. Oh,
2: we have the
0: cameras, but not the...
2: cameras working.
0: That's so weird. Did you hear from Rick?
4: No, I heard it. Did he?
0: No, what's your call, Rick? Let's see.
4: Well,
0: I'm texting. Oh, he responded? Well, you know, give him. Go give it in. All right, do not go away. It is for us, it's the last show of the week. We're glad you're with us. Had a fun time yesterday, all day long yesterday. We were all over the state of Arkansas, but that's what we do. All right, you want to be a part of the show, 661-1037. We may just shoot some fireworks off right now. Let's just shoot them off right now. Let's just start it. All right, don't go away. 620 here on Morning Mayhem.

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2: With KARK's Pat Walker.
3: Mostly sunny with a high of 95 degrees today and a 10% chance of a shower or thunderstorm. But of course, the big threat is still the extreme heat. With the high humidity and high heat, well, heat index values could reach 105. And so, of course, the heat advisory. Tonight, it'll be mostly clear. We stay warm with a low of 76. For the Buzz Radio Network, I'm meteorologist Pat Walker.
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2: The guys aren't perfect, so if you hear them say something wrong, let them know at 501-661-1037.

0: Check, check, check. Oh, look at there.
1: We did it.
0: We have a connection. Boom. How do we sound?
1: Sound perfect.
0: Sound perfect. All right. Well, a breakthrough. We're going to go back and we're going to start the show all over again, Christian. How about that? Okay, happy birthday, Christian.
2: Happy birthday, Christian.
1: Thanks, guys.
2: What's that bulge in his pocket?
1: Yes.
2: Thank you to Justin Akery for giving and Christian for the D address. For those down the line listening, that's just telling you how the sausage is made. Welcome to Morning Mayhem.
0: How do I sound? I sound a little.
2: You sound
0: let's
2: hot.
0: See, let's get Joe. Let's get Joe.
3: Hey, sausage is made because they finally you had to call Justin Akery, who told you how to make the sausage.
2: That's okay. I'm sure you gave a few assists yourself. You know, they count assists. I'll accept.
3: You finally
2: those
3: got
2: assists.
3: Somebody on.
2: That's
3: they
2: okay.
3: Knew what they were doing to get.
2: There. That's okay. That's okay.
1: There was a few hockey assists too. Jimma,
2: absolutely.
1: From the point.
2: Yeah, I'm not.
0: See, that's what has to. Everybody has to start communicating. Boom, we got a rally. Boom, get on it. Boom,
2: and
0: get
2: we
0: it fixed.
2: And
0: yes.
2: We did it. And we
0: yes.
2: did it right there. Yeah.
3: For this poor guy.
0: Doug, you're paying top dollar for this broadcast, my friend.
2: Doug, that first 30 minutes, free.
4: That's great. I'm just glad y'all got it ironed out.
0: I went back on Facebook this morning, looked, and I went back. I saw 2017. Was one of the years. So I know we released it. We've been here at least 9 years, if the math is right. 9 years, Joe, doing this, a tradition. And that's back when you were on the other building.
4: Yeah.
0: It was still air conditioned, right?
4: Oh, yeah.
0: It's always been air conditioned, but not as big.
4: Right.
0: Joe, are you a fireworks guy?
3: Oh, yeah. This I walk here, and this brings me back to Slater, Missouri, man.
0: Is that right?
3: Oh, my gosh.
0: So
3: now we used to have to drive up to a place just like this, but it was about 25 miles away.
4: Yeah, all the suppliers are in Missouri. So there's some
0: big is that stores. Right?
4: Yeah,
0: that's where it works.
3: But we went up, but there was a big place up there. But there was also a guy, I can't remember his name, but he had like a nickname, and he had a little. It's like you're going out to Stumpy's or something. He had something like that. He had a stand out by the Slater Lake, which is a big pond. But and we would go out there if we ran out of something that we didn't get up here at the big store, we would run over to his place and I'd be two times expensive,
4: expensive. Right.
3: But no, we used to blow it up, man.
0: Yeah, you know, some people, you know, and there's always there's certain families like and RJ's coming by. RJ's in charge. He'll be the guy that shoots.

0: For the 250, he's like, let's go big.
1: Let's talk about your hours real quick for people, because obviously now we're in crunch time. It's Thursday. So what are your hours today, tomorrow, and Saturday?
0: 9 to 9 today, and then we'll be tomorrow is 9 to 11, and then Saturday, 8 to 11.
1: Which of those three will you just, it'll be the craziest? Would it be Friday?
0: Well, I expect Friday to be busy just because people are going to be off for the holiday. But Saturday will
1: day
0: be.
1: Of.
0: Yeah, I mean, you
1: this, is that is this? I just can't remember the last time July 4th was on, but we don't.
0: It's
1: obviously
0: the day before, like, so if last year it was on a Friday.
1: Do you like it being on a Saturday, July 4th?
0: Yes, absolutely.
1: For you guys, yeah.
0: Because you get that extra day.
1: You get the day to.
0: And then Saturday.
1: Is there a big seller this year? The new, the new thing?
0: People are tending to go with bigger stuff this year. We've noticed people buying a lot more of the show-type fireworks instead of the small stuff, I think, just because it is the 250 and people are wanting to go a little bit bigger this year.
1: But we were also talking about, Roger, you remember the little snakes, the little snakies that you would light and it would...
2: Snake sparkles.
1: Yeah, you can still go. Listen, hey, well, I have one. Jax. Jax.
2: Hey, and let's not forget the smoke bomb. I'm talking
1: smoke
2: about
1: bomb. The smoke bomb is cool. Yeah,
2: that reminded us all of the Adam West Batman movie when he's running around the dock. He had a massive bomb that reminded us of smoke bombs, and that's all we needed back then: sparklers, snakes, smoke bombs, and punks.
0: Bottle rockets.
2: That's all we needed, and you needed your dad's cigarette to light light fuse and get away.
1: Somebody said, don't let kids shoot fireworks this weekend. Let the dads that have been drinking all day do it. You know, that's one of the things, this list of they said 13,000 people were injured last year.
2: Right.
1: They were saying these are the things you don't need to do and don't need to be drinking and setting those, not a good combination there. So, but anyway, it'll be hopping in here. You can go online too, right? And to go online and find out any information you want to find. Oh, look at Joe. Joe's been looking for his fireworks picture for the last 5 minutes. Did he find it?
0: Oh, that's good.
1: What is it?
0: Look at that.
1: Where's
0: your clan?
1: Oh, that's your whole group. Wow. Look at that.
3: That's years ago.
1: That's probably several thousand dollars worth of fireworks.
3: We used to do that every fourth, man. We would blow it up.
1: Roger, more happy birthdays coming in for Christian.
2: Happy birthday, Christian.
1: He was going to try to sneak it in on us until we found it yesterday. Strength and honor.
2: Strength and honor.
4: Strength and honor.
1: I will say this, strength and honor, Joe.
3: Strength and honor.
1: Doug?
0: Strength and honor.
1: Thank you. We did have a good time yesterday going over to Mary. Hey, Joe, don't you forget it.
3: Walked in.
1: You're not getting that on Bobby
3: walked
1: Bones.
3: Walked in, and there's telephone cords everywhere. You're talking on your phone with your hand over like you were making a late night call to somebody that you didn't want to know anybody about.
1: Yeah, we do what we had to do. But anyway, we went out to Jones Barbecue in Mariana yesterday, and the first thing we walk in is 81-year-old gentleman is in there. It's almost like Joe. It's like going to a house and say, hey, Mr. Jones, you got anything to eat? He's like, hold on, boys. Let me go back there and look. And he gets it out. He puts it in there, wraps it in aluminum foil, and then he goes, for drinks, go to the refrigerator, just a regular residential refrigerator. I said, can I get a Diet Coke? No, I only got two things, Pepsi and Coke. It's like, cheeseburger. This is what you get. Any sides? No sides.
3: God bless him.
1: Yeah, I know. He's 81, and his wife, Betty Roger, they've been married, 50 years?
2: I didn't hear how long they were married.
1: Yeah, I think they live upstairs, and he comes down there, and they get up, and he does the same routine every day. Mm. And then the back is where they cook it, and it's 1,000 degrees. You got a guy back there in his tank top this shoveling the charcoal underneath the fire. I mean, it's
2: Spanky.
1: Spanky.
2: Spanky's back there. Listen to me. He's sitting in a chair, as I am, if you're listening on the radio. Imagine sitting in a folding chair. In front of him, he has his sweat rag. It's 100, 150 in this. Then he's got the wood. He goes and gets, he sets the wood, just regular tree wood. He lets it burn, gets the coals, takes it over there, pulls the rope to open up the pit, puts the coals in there, goes back, sits down, wipes the sweat, and continues to watch what he was watching yesterday, which was, I think, Bad Boys 2.
1: Bad Boys 2.
2: It was Bad Boys 2.
1: And he's been doing it for 40 years.
2: 40 years. I asked him, I said, how long have you been doing it? At least 40 years. I said, well, have you been with him? Have you been with Mr. Jones? He's the only one I know. I said, okay, very good.
1: But Joe,
2: very nice man.
1: And it's 4:50. That same price.

0: He's not raising it.
1: Yeah,
0: he's
1: yeah.
0: got his beard, James Beard Award, just stuck up there on the wall. It's yeah. dirt, he's got yeah. dirt on it, whatever. He doesn't care.
1: It's not, yeah.
0: And
1: ain't about their award.
0: And so, yeah, and so you talk about is it the most spectacular? No, it's not.
2: But that's
0: you're doing history. You're going there to be right. a part. It's the oldest black owned business in America.
1: On three, ready, break.
0: Yeah, for sure it's in the South. But so we asked. I said, what's going to happen? You know, are you going to give this thing up? He said, I think my son may take over. He's a basketball coach in Pine Bluff. And Roger and I was going, wow, listen, that's a tough business.
1: He better let his dad believe that. If he's not thinking about it, he better let his dad believe that.
0: The other part, too, Joe, was that when they got the James Beard Award, he and his wife went, and he had never been on a plane before. This was a few years ago, you know, these mid-70s. So he took his first plane ride, and Steve Edwards Sr. and, yep. and Steve Hickenbotham, who yep. we met yesterday.
1: Nice to meet you, Steve.
0: Took care of him, got him all fixed up with the tux, and got his airplane. And but anyway, that's what it is, Joe. It's Americana. No, it's the history. And I'm like, you know, Roger, when we walked out there, man, we're blessed, man. It just, you know, here's a guy that's still working his butt off at 81 because that's what he's been doing. Yeah. That location has been there since 1964. And Joe, we were reading in the early 1900s and late 1800s in that area, they were having a lynching every 2 years. Yeah. You know, there were like three lynchings. I mean, so you're a black man, black family in that thing, you know, in that community, and you've got that you're fighting against.
3: And you interviewed Dirt, and he's like, what high school did you go to?
0: Robert E. Lee.
3: And he's like, yeah, Robert E. Lee High School. And I was sitting there, and I think I heard Roger go, oh.
0: Yeah, yeah. Well, and the sad thing about that, Joe, yeah, go ahead, Christian.
4: I was going to say, I think it was a month ago, y'all were talking about there being a Robert E. Lee High School in Woodrock or something like that. And I need to know, I guess I need to know the local history a little bit better, but I was like, they allowed that? He's like,
0: they're everywhere.
4: They're high school's everywhere. Named after
0: yeah. Yeah, yeah.
3: Oh, we were everywhere.
0: Yeah, I mean, in fact, in Alabama, I remember we used to go run track against Robert E. Lee out of Alabama.
3: Yeah.
0: So, but anyway, just that whole storyline,
1: and the business was started by his great grandfather's uncle.
0: Right.
1: Great grand, and I don't even think Grok or ChatGPT can tell me who that is in your family. Would you say, is it like a great uncle? Is it a great, I don't know what that is, but that's who started it. And it's been in the family, not like going down to the White House, which was fantastic because
0: the cabinet.
1: Forever. But the ownership has changed.
0: Three generations, yeah.
1: That's right. Three different families have owned it, but it's stayed open continuously. This is a family, the entire family. So that's cool, too.
0: The other thing, Joe, we asked him, he said to Mr. Jones, I said, you ever thought about adding anything? And he said, I do one thing, and I'm doing it. I do it right. Yeah. So, hey, listen, no beans, no nothing. It just take it and go. And it priced at $4.
3: Let me tell you what. There's not a guy that runs a restaurant right now that is not envious of it.
1: About that. Isn't that something?
3: Hey, you walk in the morning. How's the pork look? Good. All right, I'll be back in 2 hours.
1: That's it. And Hickenbotham goes in there and helps, you know, gets the sauce ready and everything for him in the morning while he's in there. Spanky's in there. Spanky is the man behind the man. He's in there doing the cooking.
0: So from a actual cooking standpoint, they chop the wood, Joe, right beside the Spanky chops the wood, puts the wood in the fireplace. So, and then, Roger, there's no, from a flavoring standpoint.
1: There's no flavor. Because it's not mesquite wood. It's not hickory. It's whatever the tree was.
0: Yeah.
1: It's just natural wood that you would use.
0: Yeah, so they've got the meat, and they've got the coleslaw, and they've got some sauce, and it's just white bread. Yeah. It's almost the beauty of it. It's like they've been doing it 100 years.
1: It's a Coke, it's a Pepsi, it's water, it's barbecue chips or regular chips.
3: I know I've told you this story, but years ago, there's a place kind of like that in Kansas City, not called Bryant's Barbecue.
0: Right.
3: And it's in the hood, and when Dana and I first started dating, we were up there seeing my brother, and we told her we were taking her to a really nice place for lunch, and she got all dolled up. And we walked in there, and it was, you stood in line, and then old guy looked at her and goes, you know, what do you want? She goes, gloves, nothing. This is 30 years ago.
0: Right.
3: White Wonder Bread. That's grabs meat with the other bare hand, slaps it on there. Sauce, no sauce. Puts the sauce on it, takes the other bread and smashing it down and slides it down the lane and goes next. And she's standing there looking at me. But it was wonderful barbecue.
0: Yeah, it's like the skit. Cheeseburger, cheeseburger. Yeah. That's what they're going to do. But
1: hey, I don't need any slaw. Oh, you getting slaw. I'm going to put it on. You're going to eat it, boy.
0: We did have Steve Edwards Sr. checked on us. That's where their home headquarters is for Edwards Food Giant. Ron Grady, a listener, right, came by.
1: Ron came in, and he goes, you know.
0: Listen to this
1: right here, because I get it one way or another. And he comes in, he goes, Baz, Raj, I've seen Baz before, so I know what he looks like. All right, that's the setup, okay? And Rod's been watching a long time. And I just think it's obviously going to be my height. There's only two ways that people come at me like that. It's either the height, but no, Ron went, you're a lot older than I thought you were.
3: Ooh.
1: That's okay. I bit my lip for a minute.
0: He said, I thought you were going to look younger. I thought you were younger.
1: Whichever way he said it, Ron, I appreciate you very much. Thank you for listening, Ron. But that's what I usually get. That's what I don't get, you know, but he didn't say you're bald. He didn't say that anymore, Joe, because I've got hair coming in.
0: Well, so the Jones's Barbecue Diner is 116 years old. And then next week, Roger, we go to Skyline Cafe in Mena. That's 104 years old. Saw the governor last night, and she loved the fact that we were doing this. Of course, she's been to all these places, too. So we asked him yesterday, Joe. We said, we got a buddy named Joe Klein. And I said, I think he wants to try to match you, Mr. Jones, and going to the cooking till he's 81. Can you imagine?
3: When you said that text to me yesterday, you saw my text.
0: Well, you've already told us how long
1: you told us how you feel.
0: We'll give you a chance. We'll talk more for those who tune in the 7 o'clock hour. We'll recap. No tickets for Roger. No getting stopped. That was outstanding.
1: Oh my God!
0: Well, I'm just saying, you were great driving. It was good driving. That's the first time we've ever been to Marianna. It's the first time we've been, and it's in a neighborhood. Yeah. It's not on like a commercial street. It's just in the neighborhood. So we got that.
1: I can say one thing about how many sandwiches you ate. I say one thing.
0: Oh, yeah, I've got to remind me. I want to show it to you. Well, I've got one for you to look at.
1: That's all that's left.
0: So you, as a Boston Celtic, did not like the trade.
3: It comes across as a team doing a salary dump.
0: Yeah, just trying to help the bottom line.
4: They just wanted to get rid of him. That's what it came across.
3: Yeah,
0: and he was an MVP, right?
3: MVP candidate, had no demands to be traded or anything. Now he has a exorbitant big time contract, a lot
0: right.
3: of money, but that's what it looks like. It's like, you know what, and he's productive. He plays all the time. Now I don't know behind the scenes, is he a pain in the you know what, or it doesn't come across that way. But
4: I could see.
3: I mean, I just.
4: From some of the comments that he had made when they got eliminated and some of his behavior things, how maybe he would be hard to get along with and maybe they were just tired of dealing with it. But, man, it was just 2 weeks ago. You could have included Baylor Shireman and Hugo Gonzalez and got Giannis.
3: Yeah.
4: I mean, that was the trade on the table, and you decided to settle for Paul George in this?
3: Yeah, and it's like I said, it's like it looks like a salary dump. Like you're rebuilding, and you were a team that was were the second seed in the East, and you had everybody coming back and relatively young and going to be healthy, and it's like it makes no sense unless you're like, we want to dump this salary and we don't want to deal with him anymore,
0: right?
3: Or if there's something else coming down the line that hasn't hit yet. But again, and you know, Paul George is, you know, he'll play 50 games maybe, and he's definitely not a better player even close. So I mean, and he's the same type of player. It's not like they went out and got a big it's not like they got a big that can play in the middle. He plays on the wing just like Jalen, you know, Brown did. So,
0: Before we go to break, too, I want to get y'all's comments real quick before we go to break. Did you think that was a bogus? Did you see the call on the red card call?
2: I didn't see it.
0: Roger, did you see it last night? Uh-uh. Joe, did you see it? Yeah.
3: I know nothing about
0: sports. I don't either, but I know that's
3: a
0: bogus.
3: But a red card to me would seem that you did something egregious and intentional.
0: Yeah, intentional, and you're out of the next game.
3: Yeah.
0: I mean, are you kidding me? I just think, hey, we're getting screwed already. The darn officials, even in the World Cup. But we advance. which is the deepest we've ever gone, or we tied for the deepest to go to 16, right, Christian?
4: Yep.
0: We're matching it. You know, off the top of my head, should we be beating Bosnia-Herzegovina and Belgium?
2: But I know nothing about soccer.
0: Can we not beat Belgium? Are we not expecting
2: them? Hey, they had to come back 2-0 yesterday, so I think, like Christian said, I think they're definitely beatable.
0: But we get more resources. Are they going to be favored, or are we going to be favored?
4: Belgium's probably going to be favored. I mean, this is...
0: Good Lord, what's going on? When Belgium is favored
3: the
0: over
3: country's
0: the...
3: country's named after a waffle.
0: All right, so...
4: We're not a great soccer
0: things
4: nation,
0: get
4: over, guys.
0: I know we should be.
3: We're America.
0: We're America, we should be.
3: We got a store with fireworks.
0: We
3: don't have that in Belgium.
0: So people can come in now since we're doing the show now.
2: Yeah,
0: we'll make sure we're going to recognize all the family members that are helping out when we come back. And early in the week, we saw you on social media. You and your brother were dressed up as Hulk Hogan and Macho Man and did a pretty darn good job. Didn't you think, Roger?
2: Impromptu.
5: Oh, yeah.
0: Yeah, I thought it was, and most importantly, the guns were looking pretty darn big. All right, if you want to be a part of the show, 661-1037.
3: Hopefully it'll still be working.
0: Yeah,
3: Roger?
0: But we did rally.
5: Yes,
0: it was like Armageddon. We had to figure out and get it fixed.
3: Hit the button, Stamper!
6: you called
3: somebody who knew what they were doing, right?
6: Oh,
3: who did you call?
6: That's a shot.
3: Who'd you call? Who'd y'all call?
0: We called Acme, the GM.
3: Yeah.
0: And
3: he got you on air.
0: He did. That's why we called.
2: Immediately.
3: Wow. It's my favorite show on the bus.
0: Shut up.
3: Why I love it.
0: When we come back, let's bring some stuff over, and we'll show and tell on the cameras. All right, don't go away. It is 6:45.

0: Everybody, Roger Scott here. You need to head to Oaklawn in Hot Springs. 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
9: All right, 6:50. Glad you're with us today. Had a busy day yesterday. So, thanks to the hospitality of the Jones family over there at Jones Barbecue Diner. And also, last night, congrats to the Trojans. We'll visit with Coach Curry. We'll visit with Neil Arisman, just talking about the new conference they're in. We got to play a little Justin Moore, finish the lyric. The song, Roger, is With a Woman You Love. with a woman you love. And so I think that's right. All of a sudden it sounds funny with me saying that. With a woman you love. That's it. I believe that's right. So we'll look it up. So all you got to do is look up the lyrics to that. What are we playing for today, Christian?
10: We got Trav's tickets.
9: We wish we could give some juice to that. If we're going to do that, maybe get some concessions with it or something. Maybe a dinner at Corky's. I'm
11: kidding. Why don't you go to Mr. Jones, who's your best buddy now, and see what he wants to give you.
9: Brian Strickland gives a shout-out to our 609er Pinto. Good to see you, my friend, as always. Yeah, Pinto's a regular listener, and Brian is, too. Good to see you, my friend. 661-1037. Good to see you, buddy. Happy 4th. All right, so I tell you what we ought to do, too. We've got some trivia. We might want to give away something today.
12: Yeah.
9: What did you bring up here to show Raj? What are those things?
12: We've got some different stuff. See that little American flag that right there?
9: Put that on camera, Raj Dodge.
12: We start all of our shows off with that. It's just a rising flag. So you light it, and that flag just pops up.
9: Oh, very cool. Very cool. And then what does that retail for?
12: $3.
9: Oh, great deal. Easy entry point.
12: Yep.
9: What else you got?
11: It's the appetizer.
9: Very good, Joe.
12: And then we've got some kid favorites over there, those parachutes. The blue and pink we've got.
9: Parachutes are cool. Have you seen that, Joe?
12: These right here.
9: Joe's in the fireworks.
11: Parachutes are huge.
12: These actually have like a G.I. Joe figure and a princess on the bottom. So we've got one, boy and girl.
9: That's a Razorback right there. Well,
13: that's a G.I. Joe.
12: So kids love to,
9: gosh, what's the retail on those?
12: Those are $12.
9: $12.
13: That is shimmer and shine.
9: What is the, on average, do most people come in here and spend $100, $50, or is it rain? It's just all over the place.
12: It's gotten to where no one comes in for less than $100. I mean,
9: if you're going to make that commitment, you're one of those. If you're going to come in here, you're going to be... And then getting everybody together, like RJ, if you have a neighborhood, you're going to... And what are we on burn bands? What's the scoop on that?
12: None? We're good.
9: Well, wonderful.
11: I would add two of them.
9: The grocery carts?
12: We even have big flat carts.
11: Yeah, I might have been on that.
12: Yeah, that's you right there.
9: So we talked about it earlier. If you just joined the show, we're at Torpedo Joe's, which is 7 minutes. And as Joe said, just keep going until you see it. It's 7 minutes off of I-430.
11: Yeah, you can't miss it. You're going to think you're not going to find it. If you miss it, you're...
12: Well, the landmark of the school bus lot.
11: That's where I pulled in.
9: Right. Yeah, 100 school buses are there.
12: And then we have the monster trucks.
9: And then you have the monster trucks. And again, they're open right now, even though it's 9 to 9 normally. Tomorrow will be 9 to 11.
12: Right.
9: And then Saturday,
12: 8 a.m. to 11.
9: Listen, ching, ching, ching. Well, obviously, we talked about your brother, Mark. And so it's you, your wife, Brooke, Mark, Michelle, Brian, Rhonda. Right. Who am I leaving out? Is anybody else? You got the kids?
12: That's us.
9: Okay.
12: Yeah.
9: And then your dad's here, Don.
12: Oh, yeah.
9: Yeah. And
12: he's got Paul and Buck out there helping.
9: Paul and Buck.
12: And
9: Mom, everybody's out there doing their part,
12: Have
9: y'all ever gotten any fights over business?
12: Well, we own another company together.
9: That's where you get fights? not this one.
12: we get along pretty well for being siblings.
9: Well, you remember, guys, and matter of fact, Jessica's listening. She goes, it has to be 10 years at the fireworks place because you were there when we first started talking in 2016. So it's 10 years for sure.
12: Right. She came by, the year that you left your wallet.
9: Oh, that's right.
12: I would always
9: go to Florida from this show. And I was going to say, wasn't there one year where I don't know if it was COVID, where they weren't shipping, China wasn't whatever, they weren't shipping any fireworks?
12: We had already ordered everything. So that's the year that we had all of our stuff already on the shelves. A lot of the other places, they could still get stuff, but they didn't get as much. And then when everybody couldn't travel, couldn't do anything, they could shoot fireworks. So a lot of the other tents and smaller places around the state ran out of fireworks, and we had people driving from Cabot, Heber Springs, Hot Spring, Conway. I mean, we finally had to shut it down. People were parking on Colonel Glenn.
9: This was cool. Did you ever want to be like a secret shopper or a mystery man and go in those tents?
12: Oh, yeah.
9: They go, we know who you are. Yeah. We know who you are. You're a Torpedo Joe guy.
12: I just pull my hat down, put my other, Schneider Landscape shirt on.
9: Well, listen, it's a big business. I wonder how much money is spent on fireworks.
12: The American Pyrotechnics Association this year is predicting $2.5 billion.
11: Why is Missouri?
12: I think it's something with the laws up there. The laws are different as far as the distribution.
11: Because you'll see a lot more places.
12: Yes,
11: like
12: that we get a lot of our stuff from up there.
11: Yeah.
13: Well, you got Independence, Missouri, so maybe that has something to do with it.
11: Home of who?
13: Harry Truman.
11: Thank you.
13: Who also, probably dropped the biggest firework in the history of this country.
9: True.
13: Maybe there's something to that. I don't know.
9: 661-1037. So here's the deal.
14: Which, by the way, died poor. Died poor. Harry Truman. Never got a dinner.
9: One of the folks who put out this message about being careful this weekend. So here we go. So 15 people were killed by fireworks in 2025. Did you know that?
12: I did not.
9: It says 13,000 people were injured. 35% of those injuries were hand or fingers. 22% were injuries to the head, face, or ears. 38% of injuries involve burns. I always tell the story, Joe. I had a pretty powerful firecracker. It wasn't with a big boy, but I was at the canal when I was, you know, a teenager or younger than that. I go back like I'm throwing a baseball, and it's back by my head. It goes off, and I couldn't hear for like 2 days. I thought I'd ruin my ears. And absolutely. So, yeah.
12: A lot of these injuries can be eliminated by not lighting things in your hand.
14: They can't. Right? They light fusion get away.
9: Well, listen, this was back when we were playing jacks.
14: We used
12: Bottle Rocket Wars.
9: We were shooting each other.
14: Listen, yesterday was Bobby Bonilla Day.
9: Okay.
11: God bless
14: him. Tomorrow is Jason Pierre-Paul Day. That's what that is.
9: Wow.
12: I mean, he still played after that.
14: He did for a while.
12: You know what?
14: Never got called for holding again.
12: No.
14: Not after that.
9: Somebody said, I thought you were trying to sell fireworks, not scare people. We're not scaring, but just saying.
12: You have to be safe.
9: Listen, that's a small percentage of the people who
12: don't want anyone getting hurt.
9: That's right. The deal is pay attention.
12: Right.
9: Yeah. And, of course, I love these, but what do you call this?
12: The flat cart.
9: Listen, if it's too big to fit in the grocery cart, you get that one out. Who knew that Joe? Listen, Joe's like a kid at Christmas with these fireworks.
14: He sure is.
9: We'll give some away when we come back. I got a good trivia question for that. We are off tomorrow, and I do want to thank again the Jones family over in Mariana. First time we've ever been over there. Dirt Winston was great, Joe, wasn't he?
11: Oh yeah, he was good.
9: He was a man, boy. He didn't listen.
11: Does he live over there?
9: He didn't divulge where he was living. He was keeping that quiet and down low. I'm not sure.
11: Good for him.
9: But listen, he 19 tackles against USC. The team won the national championship. All right, don't go away. 7 o'clock here at Torpedo Joe's.
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19: The search for 20-year-old Ashlyn Bosnick and her infant is now at the one-week mark. Efforts have scaled back, but one boat will remain on the water every day to look for them. Police have given the FBI Ashlyn's phone to see if they can get access to it. They're also tracking her bank records. And former Arkansas State football player Blaze Taylor will spend the rest of his life in prison. Taylor was on trial for the 2023 deaths of his girlfriend, Little Rock native Jay Benning, and her unborn child. Taylor has been sentenced to 3 life sentences for 3 first-degree murder convictions. He will be sentenced in September for the second-degree murder charge. For the Buzz Radio Network, I'm Kara Case, Jessica Rockwell.
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21: It's going to be another hot day, a mostly sunny day with a high of 95 degrees. Of course, a heat advisory, meaning the heat index could reach 105 or even higher. And this afternoon, a very slight chance of a shower or thunderstorm. That's a 10% chance of rain. Tonight, mostly clear, still warm, and a low of 76. For the Buzz Radio Network, I'm meteorologist Pat Walker.
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14: Oh my goodness me!
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0: He's got Vincent Ontaverano out.
8: Roger Scott.
14: I don't know Chickabee Bay Ball Wall.
8: And Justin Moore.
14: That's how a pro chef would tell you to eat it.
9: Well, so fitting, Roger, that Vincent Alfonso,
14: right?
9: This day, 1997, Men in Black came out.
14: Is that right?
9: How about that?
14: Well, yes, birthday this week.
9: I know. Yeah. By the way, if you just joined the show, happy birthday to our man Christian Weaver. He is. Where's my birthday, Christian? Happy birthday, Wizard. Here, let's go. We see him on his 30th, Joe. 30th birthday for Christian. How about that?
14: Big one.
9: That's a big one. It is.
14: It is. It's a milestone.
9: 661-1037 is the number if you want to be a part of the show. We're here at Torpedo Joe's, which is 7 minutes off of I-430 on Colonel Glenn Road. They're open now, and they'll be open till 9 tonight. Tomorrow at 8 o'clock in the morning till 9. And then I think 8. Well, how late on Saturday, Doug, are you guys going? 11. 11 at night? Okay. These days, we're not shooting off fireworks. 661-1037 if you want to be a part of the show. We're going to visit with Neil Arisman in a minute and Chris Curry. But first, let's welcome Joe officially, if we can, Christian, onto the show.
3: They call him Big Joe from Slater Mole.
14: Oh, it works.
3: He is a 7-foot man, muscle and meat.
9: One of
3: the leading scorers in Razorback history, Big Joe led the Hogs to an amazing 75% winning percentage, including a historic win against number one Michael Jordan and North Carolina. He captured Olympic gold, then added an NBA world title with MJ and the Chicago Bulls. Big Joe actually played with as many NBA teams as Tom Brady won Super Bowls. But who's counting? He loves Western and worships Barry Manilow. Now representing Corky's Ribs and Barbecue, Joe Culline.
14: Yeah, buddy.
9: Joe, we did go to a 119-year-old or something like that yesterday. Corky's 50 years old, right?
11: Feels close.
9: Yeah, 30 years old. Celebrated that. Close. What do you got going on for July 4th weekend?
11: Well, if you come in and you're going to feed a big group, and you spend $250 or more, you get a free you get a $25 gift card. So
9: very nice.
11: And then we have a slab dinner for two for $25. So it's a slab of ribs, a big old slab of ribs, four sides and four rolls. For $25, so it's a. It's
14: now
11: a,
14: y'all going out of business because that's what them prices sound like, Joe.
9: So you can.
11: According to you, yes. If you're coming over and looking for some free stuff, like you're always doing, we're closed.
14: You know what?
11: We're not open. We can't afford you anymore.
14: So, let me just go on record and say I can go to a couple of other places for free food, but I don't.
9: So Joe, can I get those like specials like today? I'm getting those
11: 4th of July.
9: Oh, only on Saturday. Yeah. Okay, gotcha. Gotcha.
11: Now you can get the 4th of July, the spend $250 and get a 25. But it says here, I'm gonna make sure. But it says 4th of July only. But I'll clarify that. But on the post, it says 4th of July only.
14: Yeah. I'm
11: the last one to know on a lot of these things. But as of right now, it's on the 4th only.
9: Getting ready to visit with Neil Arisman. Roger, I was sitting there looking at this. You're going to stand there owning a fireworks stand and tell me you don't have no whistling bungholes, no spleen splitters, whisker biscuits, hunky lighters, husker do's, husker don'ts, cherry bombs, nipsy daisies, or with or without scooter stick, or with one single whistling kitty chaser crap flappers?
14: Just sparklers. And smoke.
9: the greatest fireworks line of all time in the movies. So
14: sure
9: it is.
14: And we all know those.
9: Somebody was saying the reason we're not good in soccer is because all of our greatest athletes are playing other sports. I don't know if that's true
25: disagree.
9: Or not.
11: Well, for
25: there's
11: a long
25: more
11: time.
25: To it than that.
9: Yeah, that's what I'm saying. Surely you, surely you would by now
25: part of it,
9: be able like, to develop a great.
25: If we had. Some of our great athletes from other sports plans, sure, we'd be more competitive, but there's more to it than that.
9: I would think so. I just think we would be more, we would progress as a soccer power. It just would seem sooner or later, and maybe this is the year. Maybe this is the one. I knew when Christian tweeted out last night, this is not going to be good if we don't have. And by the way, too, give me the guy's name who's got the red card, and then give me the two names that Roger didn't get a chance to hear this morning. First of all, who got the red card?
25: Fodor and Balogun.
9: Balogun.
25: His story, he's actually English. I don't know if you guys have heard his story.
9: I haven't.
25: He was born in America because his mother traveled to America too late in her pregnancy, so he was born in America. He's an American citizen.
9: So
25: then they went back to England. He was raised in England. He's English. He's not quite good enough to play for England yet, so he's playing for America.
9: Oh wow, that's a shot.
25: He's a good player, but they have Harry Kane, who's one of the best players in the world.
9: Did you say Hurricane or Harry Kane?
25: He had two goals yesterday.
4: Yeah, who don't?
9: Harry Kane.
4: Who don't have that?
9: Now, Roger, listen to these two names that we've been talking about soccer for 2 weeks now, and I don't think I've heard Christian, and I know you don't have access to your board, Roger. You'd be playing the nerd alert when you hear this. Give me the two names, Christian, that you mentioned.
25: Romelu Lukaku and Kevin De Bruyne.
4: Here's the deal. You know what? You may be 30 years old,
25: but you still have...
9: Oh, but stop it! You're joking now. You're pulling out a leg. All right, one more time, Roger. I want to see if you can. Okay, Roger. I want to see if you can repeat the three names. Say it again,
25: Romelu
9: Christian.
25: Romelu Lukaku, Kevin De Bruyne, Francois Courtois.
4: Okay, so I don't think I can pronounce them, but I guarantee you, all three of those are at Cupid's.
25: They also have Jeremy Doku. And
9: this is just ridiculous. Yes.
25: Siemens. And that, Onana. Those are some other players that they have.
9: That may be the most unique names I've ever heard, ever. That is crazy. Someone says, Baz, I think you hurt Joe's feelings yesterday. He was talking about your betrayal going to Jones Barbecue on the Zone. And when he finished, he angrily rang your bell, threw it down, and said, I hate that stupid bell.
5: That's not true. I kept my composure, as far as you know.
9: You'll appreciate this, Joe. We go to Roger? I just went blank on the...
4: Jones.
9: In Mena. No. It's the...
4: White House.
9: It's the Skyline Cafe in Mena. And then, Joe, there's another barbecue place.
5: I know all about it. I know all about your mistresses. I know about your side pieces.
9: But it's a different...
5: You leave town. You think you can scoot out of town and go down the road and nobody will know.
9: It's a completely different deal than your deal. The guy has one product. He sells one sandwich, and that's all he does.
5: Okay.
9: He's 81.
5: Okay, whatever.
9: Barbecue owners should rally together. Hey, let's go to the...
4: He's got two tables in there.
9: That's it. Get your drinks out of the refrigerator. Get out of here, kids.
4: You ain't got to go home, but you can't stay here.
9: We are here at Torpedo Joe's, but we want to get Neil Arisman real quick. Joe was telling you about last night. The Trojans announced they're going to be in a new conference, the United Conference, and wanted to get Neil Arisman since they're really not in that conference yet. Good morning, Neil. How are you?
6: Good morning, man. Good to be back.
9: Yeah, listen, great to talk to you. Saw you last night. And so, Joe, I had to make mention, I don't think they gave enough love to Neil Arisman, who's had a top 25 program basically the last 2 years.
5: He's killing it.
9: He's killing it. And then you actually have been able to get some new guys in, right? That I don't know how you do it with the little amount of money you do, but you got it rolling again, right?
6: Yeah, we've been fortunate enough to do really well in the recruiting. We've had, out of our seven recruiting classes, five have been inside the top 25. We just finished, inside the top 25 again in recruiting. And then we got, some really, really solid transfers. Got the SoCon champ coming to us from Citadel. And then we got two junior college national champions. One was a junior college wrestler of the year. And then got a transfer from Iowa State, who was a, several-year starter there. So, We probably have one of our better classes we've had in a long time. So super excited about that. Super excited about, the opportunity for Little Rock to get into this conference and be in a place where they can compete with some higher competition and, up their RPI and things like that so they can make it to the tournament without having to win. And that's, I think that's a big goal of this conference.
9: Well, Joe, the other thing, and Neil, that you know, the travel, the geography of the previous conference.
5: Gosh.
9: It is a tough road to Indiana, and of course, you already mentioned the conference championship for basketball. The tournament is going to be in Allen, Texas, a lot closer than going up to Indiana. So that's a positive, just from a travel standpoint, isn't it, Neil?
6: Yeah, as a team that hits the road a lot and heads to the West Coast and. I understand that. There's times where these teams are on the road more than they're in Little Rock, and I think that's going to be a big value to them. They can create some regional rivalries, which is important. Just not just with UCA, but other teams that are fairly close, so fans can travel. So should be pretty, you know, pretty exciting for them.
9: Did it, does it feel weird that, like, you're at that event last night and you're not in that conference? They're all talking about moving the conference. Not me, not wrestling. Is it sort of weird to be in that kind of scenario?
6: I mean, it was a little awkward, but it was also like, Coach Curry is a good friend of mine, and I want to support that dude. He supported me since I first got here, and, you know, I was a super young head coach, you know, for probably the first 3 or 4 years of my head coaching career. I was the youngest head coach in the country, and he was a big mentor to me. So being there was more, you know, to support my fellow coaches as much as anything.
9: You bet. Well, Roger, Trey Schaap was the MC. The governor was there, and I almost wanted to jump down and run down. Trey did a good job, but I wanted to make sure and recognize and give some love to Neil Arisman, and I also wanted to give some recognition to Van Compton, who was there last night. Hall of Fame, went to the Arkansas Sports Hall of Fame. Joe, you know her, has been there forever, and just wanted to give her a little bit. Hey, would you ask Van to stand up, please? Let's give her a round of applause.
11: You just gotta criticize everybody.
9: No, I'm just saying.
11: They don't run it the way he wants
9: it.
11: Am I right, Neil? If it's not done the way David call everybody out. Call out the governor. Call out the secretary of state.
14: You sure say, listen.
11: They did not do it to Baz's satisfaction, so we're going to get on the radio. Poor Neil in here, he's just trying to get his program going. He's like, hey, did you see what they did?
9: I got Neil's back.
11: They don't love you, Neil. They don't like you. You need to get this.
9: It was an oversight. It was. You know, Joe, I do so many events that I pay attention to the details, and sometimes other people don't. Yeah, good, Neil, go ahead.
6: I was just saying, Baz called me a foxhole dude, so. Me and Baz are in the foxhole together, and we've been there for a while, so I appreciate you.
9: And Roger, we're going to get to hang out. You're going to get to hang out with Neil and Kelly on a trip to the Musketeers. And so they were on the trip last year that you weren't able to go on with Sam. And so
14: I was helping orphans.
9: Yeah. Looking forward to hanging out with you.
6: Y'all sound so excited, Roger.
14: I am pumped about it.
9: Yeah, Roger doesn't know. Roger really doesn't. He doesn't have much of a concept for it either, because he didn't go last year. I didn't either until I went. Neil's been several years.
14: Yeah, no idea. But I'm looking to maybe do some Roman Greco stuff. Hey, don't sound so excited.
6: I'll bring you a singlet.
14: I'll bring you a singlet.
6: You can wear it to the beach. Oh.
14: You got it, brother.
9: All right, buddy.
11: Please don't do that.
9: Thanks, Neil.
14: Thanks, Coach.
6: Thanks, guys.
11: Hey, guys, I got to run, man.
9: All right, Joe. Good to see you, buddy.
14: Listen, yesterday, I wouldn't.
11: I gotta go get ready. I got to do a radio interview at 8 o'clock with another station.
14: Yesterday.
11: And I'm driving to Marion to be on their.
14: It's Mariana.
11: Marion. No, it's Marion. Okay, I'm driving to driving to Myron, and I gotta do a bit with their sports radio show. So
14: don't believe you're lying. It's Friday, us, Joe.
11: But our specials are the 3rd and the 4th, Friday and Saturday.
9: Yeah. And, the rib special is July 4th.
11: But they're going to do them both days.
9: Okay, good.
11: So
9: okay,
11: Friday and Saturday, you can get a slab dinner for two, which is a slab of ribs, four sides, four rolls for $25. And then if you spend over $250, we give you a $25 gift card.
9: With the beauty, Roger.
11: And I'm going to do things the way you do them. And you could come down to Torpedo Joe's, and they will give you another $100 for free. You know, this is what they do.
14: Thank you, Doug.
11: This is what they do. We're going to honor 75 people, and they're coming to your place. Having a special, and bring your receipt to
14: Mark,
11: Torpedo Joe's, and they will give you $100 free. Right, guys? Hello?
9: Roger.
11: Hello?
9: what's so funny? You know who's been blowing up my phone? The Man Cave winners. Mark and Sandy, they keep going.
14: Are you stiffing them?
9: No, we're responsible for it. But that shows how much they want, how important it is to them.
11: Give me their address.
9: No, we got it.
11: And I'll take care of them.
9: No, we got to go.
11: Again, I did not know we were giving them $100. But we're glad to do. Yeah, drive over to Marion and see if they'll give them $100.
9: I was going to say, Roger,
14: give away your stuff for free.
11: Can't wait to talk to Bobby Bones.
9: The beauty, the beauty that we got, we get to have our buddy Joe and brag on his amazing product.
14: Amazing.
9: And yet still go over there and support an 81-year-old man that's been in business for 117 years.
14: And you
9: years.
14: Would, too. You would, too. Let me tell you something. I taste no better barbecue than yours, Joe. Even when I do tip.
9: This is, you know, it's funny. Corky's is polar opposite of what Jones Barbecue is. He has one item, and that's what he sells. And Joe's got 9,000 items. Well, you can appreciate both of them.
14: Well, we do. We appreciate the fact. I think a lot of it, with what you said, there's a history.
9: You're purchasing history.
14: There's
9: when you
14: a book
9: there.
14: That you signed.
9: That's right. We signed
14: so you
9: it.
14: Go somewhere, it's all over the place. No, listen. We love Joe. We love Joe. And Joe's right. You do criticize. You should have heard the way he was criticizing me. And I was driving speed limit, and he's going, look at all these people.
9: They're just blowing his doors off.
14: They're just blowing your doors off. Put your doors off.
9: Well, you know, he was looking at his phone while he was driving.
14: You are such a sack. You are a sack, my friend.
9: He got distracted, and people were blowing his doors off.
14: I'm in a marked car.
9: He was doing good, though. He did a good job. You know, listen, I'm not complaining at all. I just point out things.
14: Sounds completely like
9: I just went. Christian, when I see things that maybe could be done a little bit better and somebody gets shorted, I just want to step in and give the guy who was shorted a little credit. That's all.
14: Listen, it was a beautiful night.
9: The Trojans had a beautiful night at the Governor's Mansion, excited about their new conference.
14: That's why at we'll any Chris wedding in a few he minutes. Goes to, they never ask, anyone here want to say anything, you know, or forever hold your peace. They don't ask that.
9: That's right. So Doug and Mark are here. So let's do this. How about I've got a trivia question. What do we want to give away?
7: I've got that big assortment pack right
14: Can
7: there.
14: Can I get in on it?
9: And what it put you on a headset there, Mark. What is so? What is the assortment pack? What's in there?
7: It has all kinds of stuff.
9: So all kinds of goodies. What's the value of it?
7: I think it's $70.
9: All right, $70. This is the question, Roger. You're the king of all trivia, but I saw this today. You might have saw it in this day in history. So the first person that calls and gets it right wins that. So here we go. 1988, Michael Jackson became the first artist to have 5 number one singles from one album. That is when Dirty Diana went to top of the Billboard Hot 100. So if you'll give me, actually just gave you one of the songs.
25: Well, give me you just three. Gave the answer pretty much, right?
9: I gave one of them. Give me three of the 5 songs. 3 of the 5 songs with Michael Jackson's album in 1988. That became the first album that had 5 number one hits on it. I already gave you one, Dirty Diana.
14: All right, let's go to the phones. Here's one on the phone. Let's see who this is. Crank it up. Pull up my pods, Christian.
9: Pull up his pods?
14: Pull up my
9: Whoa!
14: Pods. Here we go.
9: Whoa!
14: Pull up the button. Here we go.
10: What's that bulge in his pocket?
14: Randy, we're playing a contest. That's a bottle rocket, okay?
9: That's a bottle
14: Weirdo.
9: Rocket.
14: Weirdo. Stop calling.
9: All right, let me know if you got somebody. Okay,
25: we
9: who
25: got
9: we got?
25: Steve on the phone here.
9: All right, Steve, give me 3 of the 5 songs, 3 of the top 5 songs. Go.
12: Oh, Lord. I just thought you was asking for the name of the album. Is it Thriller?
9: No, I don't
14: you
9: think
14: You did it, ask about the album.
9: No, I'm not asking about the songs, the 5 number one songs. No, that's not it. Just give me the 5 number one songs, 1988. I'm not even sure what the name of the... It's bad. It's bad. That's it. It was the bad album. Yeah, bad album.
25: Next caller, what's your name?
12: Cowboy.
9: All right, what's your? Give me 3 of them.
12: Let me see.
25: Google.
12: Billie
9: Jean. I've already given you 2. Nope. Yeah, he's out. People are wanting, but they're not getting it. Roger, did you know this answer? Did you see it?
14: No.
9: You guys know it?
25: Yeah, I could get it.
9: 5 number ones. I know you do, Christian. Go ahead.
25: Next caller, what's your name?
13: Brandon.
9: All right, Brandon, give me 3 of those songs that were top number one of the 5.
13: I Just Can't Stop Loving You, Bad, yep. And The Way You Make Me Feel.
9: That's it. That's 3.
25: Yeah, what were the, boy. What,
9: good, good job, Brandon.
13: Man in the Mirror is the 4th one.
9: That's right.
7: Oh, yeah, yeah.
9: So here we go. So we got Dirty Diana.
14: Okay.
9: I Just Can't Stop Loving You. Bad, The Way You Make Me Feel, and Man in the Mirror. 5 number ones on that album. Good job, buddy.
14: I don't know if I know Dirty Diana.
9: Oh, yeah.
7: Yes,
9: Dirty
7: do.
9: Diana.
7: Yeah.
9: Dirty Diana. Look, sing it.
7: Yeah, there you go.
9: Whoa. Please again, Christian.
25: Dirty Diana.
14: No, don't know.
9: Wow.
14: Yeah. Let me hear more.
9: Mark, here, okay, I'm I think that's all I got. Yeah, how about it? One more time, Christian.
25: Another?
9: Yeah,
2: Dirty
9: one more.
2: Diana.
9: Why the second? It's the second one to get you.
14: I don't.
9: Mark the tape, and we got to hear that before the show is over again.
14: Yeah.
9: What's the message you need to get out to everybody who's listening? This is the prime time. 730,
7: this is the biggest. We're never going to have another celebration like this in our lifetime.
9: Because it's 250.
7: Yeah. It's going to be a big weekend for fireworks. I mean, you know, we started out shooting cannons back in 1776.
9: Look,
7: that's how they celebrate.
9: Look at that, so, right there.
7: I mean, and then it just evolved into fireworks.
14: Let me ask you fellas this. Were you like Baz, myself, and James Ballantyne? We celebrated the last one as well.
9: 76.
14: What was that? What were you born? What were you born?
7: I was 77, so I'm just missed
9: you missed it.
14: So you're not even close. Okay.
9: What are you?
15: I'm 84, so.
9: Oh, wow.
14: This is our second big milestone for the country. That's
9: yeah.
14: exactly right.
9: We had the bicentennial, and this is the sester. Centennial.
14: This is, yeah.
9: Yeah, you're right. So, and I imagine everybody's putting on the big boy fireworks. Yes. Will probably be the bigger one.
7: And we also have the stuff for the kids. I mean, parents bring their kids in and they get their little shopping.
9: Do you enjoy that? Is that fun
7: there
9: to watch?
7: Oh, it's so fun. I mean, they just go down those aisles and start filling them up.
9: Well, the reality is you don't really know. We hit the break there if you want to, guys. You don't know what these things do. You got 10,000 of these little things.
7: Right.
9: And do they come into parents and go, what do they do? And you go, this is what they do.
15: That's a lot of time.
9: You know, do you know what every firework does in here?
15: Pretty much.
7: Pretty close.
9: Have you shot all of them all?
7: Shot them all, watched them all online. We go to shows, too.
15: We pick a lot of our fireworks.
7: From our distributors, we'll go to shoot shows.
9: Oh, I love
7: that.
9: That's a fun joke.
14: This is dirty. Say shoot shows?
7: That's right.
9: This is a dirty Diana. This is Dirty Diana. Listen.
2: This is a banger.
9: That's what the kids say. Banger, Roger.

0: You don't recognize that, Raj?
1: Kinda.
0: Well, turn it down.
1: What year was this?
0: This was 88.
1: All right.
0: Roger,
1: I was probably real deep into country at that
0: time. You were shocked yesterday. I'm going to ask you guys, when we were talking about Joe Nichols' new song, it's going to be a number one hit. Yeah. It's called C'est la vie. And what is the phrase, Roger? I said that's such a great phrase.
1: He's never heard this phrase before. He's in the song. Yeah, in the song it says,
0: "Don't let the door hit you.
1: Don't let the door hit you where the good Lord split you."
0: I've never heard that in my life.
1: Roger, forever.
0: You've never heard that. Have you heard it, Doug?
1: He's so innocent.
2: I have heard that.
1: He's such a good guy. He's so innocent as he's going, "No, I've never heard of that, and I've never driven this slow."

0: Chris Kane joins Morning Mayhem each Monday to mix it up with the guys. 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
1: This is SportsCenter.
2: Yesterday in the NBA, the two most storied franchises were busy making moves. First up were the Lakers, who traded for the Jazz's center, Walker Kessler, giving up unprotected first-round picks in 2031 and 2033, as well as first-round swaps in 2028 and 2030. On top of that, they signed guards Quentin Grimes and Colin Sexton, as well as big man Sandro Mamukelashvili. Then the Boston Celtics traded all-star and second-team All-NBA forward Jaylen Brown to the 76ers for Paul George, two first-round picks and two second-round picks. Brown had been in trade rumors most of this offseason, but the league was reportedly much lower on him as a player than the public. And NBA Summer League starts up tomorrow with the California Classic. Former Razorback Adu Thiro will be playing with the Lakers at 9:30 against the Warriors. That game can be seen on ESPN New York Prime Video or NBA TV. I'm Christian Weaver with the Buzz Radio Network. David and Roger are hitting the road this summer, celebrating the Morning Mayhem Summer of Adventure presented by Oaklawn Hot Springs. Keep it on the buzz to find out where they're heading next.
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4: Mostly sunny with a high of 95 degrees today and a 10% chance of a shower or thunderstorm. But of course, the big threat is still the extreme heat. With the high humidity and high heat, well, heat index values could reach 105. And so, of course, the heat advisory. Tonight, it'll be mostly clear. We stay warm with a low of 76. For the Buzz Radio Network, I'm meteorologist Pat Walker.
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9: 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Don't go away.

in. All right, it is 7:34. Sarah Man Ray Charles. We are here at Torpedo Joe's. Something we've been doing out here for at least 10 years, Roger, yeah, or longer. Family-owned. Just really good people. Snyders are awesome. Doug and Brooke and Mark and Michelle and Brian and Rhonda and all the kids and mama and daddy and uncles and friends. This is the place to get your fire.

0: works. And so they do it right, and they're good people. And they are open most of the hours between now and Saturday night, and they will take good care of you. Matter of fact, you guys said you ran out of those flat cars, Roger, last night. They had so many people in here, they ran out of those things. That's wow. They were bigger than the grocery carts.
1: Right. Well, and if they run out of these, go out and get in one of the monster trucks.
0: That's right.
1: You got four of them out there?
2: Four of them this
1: four
2: year.
0: Yeah,
1: them.
0: We got to talk about that. Yeah, the how that's become a thing. Hey, let's check in real quick. Let's go to the Hodges Glass, Little Rock Glass Hotline and talk to another Trojan coach, Chris Curry, who, Roger, we have not talked to officially since he's come back from his Super Regional.
1: Right.
0: I saw him last night. He did an outstanding job. Chris Curry, good morning. How are you, bud?
3: Good morning. Good morning. I love July 4th. I love fireworks. I love Ray Charles. I was just hoping for some American Trilogy by Elvis.
0: we played it yesterday. Yeah, we played it yesterday, down. Chris.
1: It's coming, okay, coach.
3: That's my fault. I know y'all keep me update on the Elvis music.
0: So have you finally, has the dust settled on all things baseball and the craziness and success that you had getting to the Super Regional?
3: I wish that was the case. I was actually, I wanted to come on last week. I was in Omaha before the games on the All-American committee voting for that. And then I'm on my way to a 8 o'clock recruit breakfast. And so a lot of people, you know, the portal closed, Baz, on the 29th. But I think you guys understand, Baz and Raj, but that just meant that was your opportunity to get in the baseball portal. We'll still be recruiting all the way through the month of July to finalize our roster. And so I get asked all the time, man, are y'all taking a break? Are y'all going to the beach? No chance. Not in the summer. The baseball coach's summer is November, December. So we're still hard at it. The dust is not settled. That was an awesome event last night. I appreciate Governor Sanders for opening up the mansion for us. It's really cool.
0: Yeah, and the other big news, Roger, is that if I'm not mistaken, did you were able, I hate to say if the word is sign, but you got everybody coming back. You agree? Everybody agreed. Nobody went in the transfer. You didn't lose anybody, right? You got them all.
3: We didn't lose anybody, Baz, and there's a lot of people that have to help to make that happen, because that's just the day and age we live in. You have to start immediately on retaining your players, and you know what that looks like for their numbers and what they think their market value is, and what you can do to help them understand their value here and the playing time and the innings. But no, we didn't lose anybody, and that allowed us to figure out who we needed to go and target. But that's one reason that I'm happy to still be here, is because we're investing in baseball. We want to win. We're going into the new league. We're coming off of two really good years, and I think the players see that and they want to be here.
0: Yeah, Roger, remember we saw the announcement in the paper a few days ago, Chris, to a new contract for, was it 20 years? Your new contract, Chris? I can't remember the terms of it. Hey, but they re-signed a five-year deal, and that's awesome. I know that there might have been some other opportunities that you could have taken to go to other places, but home is here, and I love the fact that you're sticking around.
3: Yeah, I'm excited. They started that conversation even before the season was over, which meant a lot to me. I'm from here. I'm a Central Arkansas guy. I want to be coaching at home. My kids are coming up through school. Don't want to move them around. And I think we showed, in college baseball, showed that you can get to Omaha from just
0: you
3: about
0: betcha.
3: Anywhere.
0: You
3: know,
0: betcha.
3: With the Super Regional at Troy, and Little Rock can do it. We need to get our new stadium up and going, get those conversations going. We can host a regional right here, and even a super.
0: Well, Roger, what was the what did Nolan used to say? You got to feed once you create the monster. Well, now listen, Chris, you have created a monster here where the expectation, and that's, I'm sure that's what you want. And people are saying, hey, they expect you to get to Omaha now. Take the next step.
3: Yeah, it's Baz. It's definitely a monster. I feel it one step behind me every morning when I get up, and that's what we want. But who wants to be in a program where there aren't winning expectations? Nobody wants to be a part of a program where they say, "Hey, we just hope you make the conference tournament," or break 500. We don't want to do that. We want to be in a program. It's crazy talk. People have come up to me last night going, all right, coach, the next step's Omaha, right? I'm kind of looking at them. I'm going, yeah, that's the next step. But, hey, that's a real conversation for Little Rock Baseball, and that's a good thing. We welcome it.
0: Sure is. Yeah. Well, it's remarkable. You know, you saw what Oklahoma did. I think it shows in what Ole Miss did a couple years ago. You can have a average or even a below average regular season and still get hot and still win a national championship or get to Omaha. So, I mean, that's there now. It's out there, and maybe it had been done before, but having been done by Ole Miss and now Oklahoma, and like you said, you know, programs like yours, I think it gives everybody a shot to remind, hey, even if we stumble into the conference tournament, we can still get hot. We're excited for you, Chris. What are you doing for the 4th? What are you doing Saturday? You said you're going up to this function. Is that Saturday for the 4th?
3: Yes, we're going to be. I'm a big 4th of July guy. I need to stop by where y'all are and pick up a cart full of stuff. I grew up shooting everything that you're supposed to shoot and not shoot and shoot them at each other, and you know, two brothers, and I love it. So we'll be around the Lane County area, Little Rock, over to Hot Springs, got family over there, and so we'll be all in the middle of it. I got my t-shirt for the 200, the bicentennial, and I'm excited. I like celebrating.
0: It just hit me, Roger. I don't know. Does Chris Curry have a Morning Mayhem shirt? Do you have a Morning Mayhem t-shirt?
3: I do not.
0: Oh,
3: we
0: my
3: gotta make
0: gosh.
3: That happen.
0: We're going to make that happen. We're closing in on
3: the trade.
0: I like it.
1: Yeah, you know what, Coach? That's not a bad idea, but you don't have to give us anything. I don't know if there's anything left. Trey Schaap has it all. But we would love to. We would love to rip some UALR stuff, and we'll get you a shirt, no doubt.
0: We're going to get that done. Matter of fact, we're coming up
2: 1,307.
0: No, so we corrected that. We're coming up on 1,037.
1: Yeah, 1,000. That's exactly right. It's going to be our 1,037th shirt, Coach. So what we're looking for, and I'm sure Steve Qualls is listening, we'll get you a T-shirt and a dry fit hoodie.
0: Hey, I love it.
1: Absolutely,
0: yeah,
1: love those,
0: yeah.
1: Coach.
3: I'll wear a recruit.
1: Very good.
0: And, Coach, when things slow down, maybe, I mean, we got a crazy month of July. We're all over the map, NASCAR and all the things. But one morning you want to come up and just hang out on the show for a couple hours and have some fun with us. We'd love to have you. And maybe you can bring Neil up, too, for that matter.
3: I would love to. It'll start slowing down a little bit here in July, Baz, and we'll be around. So just reach out, and I'd love to make it happen and hang out with you guys. Y'all are a lot of fun.
0: Awesome. Well, congratulations again on the new conference. You got to save some money on gas and mileage, which will be nice.
3: That's right.
0: And I think it's an upgrade, and it's going to be positive for the Trojans.
1: Yeah.
3: It'll be great. Keep up the good work, and happy birthday to America, and play some Elvis Trilogy if you got it.
1: Coach Curry. Hey, send your address and sizes to Baz.
0: Steve Qualls is on it.
1: He's ready to go.
0: Design Lab. Boom,
1: yeah,
0: he'll have it there. Maybe in like an hour.
1: Yeah.
0: See you, Chris. Have a great 4th.
3: Thanks, guys. Go Trojans.
0: Go Trojans. We got to say happy birthday to Christian Weaver, the Wizard. Doug turning 30.
4: I can't believe that.
0: And then Headband Roger, tomorrow is his birthday, and Wookie. Wookie is tomorrow.
2: All around the same time. I think we lost the guys as they were wishing people happy birthdays. It's about time to take a break anyway. I'll go ahead and take us to break. When we come back on the other side, we'll talk to the guys from Torpedo Joe's and we'll get into whatever else. Stay tuned.

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6: This is Coach Roy Lee Peterball, Rooster Poot High School. Everybody there loves to listen to The Morning Mayhem with Roger Scott, Justin Moore, Christian Weaver, and this guy named David Basil.
7: Dirty Diana.
8: Very nice, very nice. It is 7:49
9: for the coach.
8: Yeah, that's we did that yesterday, and so never can get enough American Trilogy. We are here at Torpedo Joe's, 7 minutes off of I-430. Great to have the Schneider family, the Schneider clan. You want to recognize your kids, all the kids that are over there?
10: Yeah,
8: state champions, right?
10: Yes, my niece and nephew are over there, both my nieces. They
7: play for Mount St. Mary's soccer team, and they just won the state championship.
9: Wow.
8: Roger, can we get a salute? It's a champion salute there. Champion salute. I see the young man over there. This is a family affair. Oh, Roger was asking the question, do you you guys still coloring the bags?
7: Oh, yeah.
8: Full-time. So for those that don't know, tradition. When you get a when you buy something here, the kids have bags that they've put cartoons on.
7: All or, kinds of stuff.
8: Yeah, that's a cool tradition. And you two guys have been online sensations, social media sensations, doing wrestling. Roger, you saw them. One was Macho Man.
10: They do IG as good as anybody.
8: Okay, Mark, you're Macho Man. And Doug, you're turn that down just a little bit. We'll get back to it, Christian. All right, let's hear a little back and forth with Hulk Hogan and the Macho Man coming out there. They need to come out here to Torpedo Joe's.
11: Good morning, brother. We've
12: Good
11: got
12: morning.
11: The best, biggest fireworks store in Central Arkansas. Y'all need to come out, get the biggest, baddest cakes and artillery shells we've got out here.
12: Oh, yeah, brother. I'm glad you mentioned that. We got an 8,000-square-foot building here with the biggest booms in the city. I mean, we got rockets. We got everything. We got artillery shells, cakes. I mean, we got stuff for the little kiddies, too. I mean, if you want to see all these little things do a little flying in the air, we got them right here down here at Torpedo Joe.
8: Woo! All right. Woo! Listen, I can only Roger. Brother. The only thing I think there is
13: hot caps, Jenny.
8: A wrestling man needs to sort of join.
12: Well, we don't know if we want that wrestling man down here. He likes to set things on fire. We don't know if we need that here in Torpedo Joe. You gotta set that stuff outside,
13: brother.
8: Good point, wrestling man.
13: It's super. Listen, I love these guys. I've known them forever. I used to babysit them. I'm their godfather, actually. I remember when Doug, first time I ever gave him a bath, he was really upset about it. He was 12. And I said, get in there. And I said, get over in there. But seriously, in all seriousness, that didn't happen. He was sin. But I set my fingers on fire, and I light all the fireworks with my finger. Hey, where's no Torpedo Joe Klein? I know that's what they call him in the NBA. Sissy boy.
8: It was funny. Listen, Joe got excited talking about fireworks.
13: Oh, he sure did.
7: He brought that picture out.
9: Kid in the candy store.
13: He did. He shouldn't have wore khakis.
8: How many years altogether have y'all been doing this?
7: 16.
8: Wow. Come along.
7: And y'all been here 10.
8: So. Yeah, come on. Roger, remember they
9: from a tent in the corner.
8: Yeah, and y'all. Just, so why the big trucks? Just to get attention to people to see when drive by.
13: Because they're men.
7: Yeah.
13: And they sweat blood and tears. And DNA.
8: And the ladies in your life are so important. Yes. Behind the scenes, all the ladies.
7: For sure.
8: Doing so much work here. And we get breakfast. Who all's cooking up breakfast?
7: My dad,
8: your dad?
7: Don's out there, and then he's got his buddies, Paul and Buck.
8: Buck.
7: Yeah, Buck's Paul. Always here.
13: Buck's always
8: here. You got your German Shepherd. Nobody thinks they can come in here and steal anything, right?
7: That's right. That's our security right there.
13: Not a good idea. And whenever breakfast is ready, this is what we'll hear.
14: Hey, you guys!
13: There it is right there.
8: If you just tuned in and we're in a cave last night, USA wins it 2-0, Rog.
7: 2-0.
8: And I did see on TV last night, Christian, they went Bosnia and Herzegovina. I noticed that. It's sort of in the paper they don't do that. In the printed word,
15: maybe the AP version is AP, Bosnia and Herzegovina.
8: That's exactly right. So, did you ever think it would be a monumental matchup? Belgium!
7: Man.
8: Belgium versus the United States in soccer.
15: Hey, they created French for us.
8: Very nice. And you've got to, there comes RJ. You've got to go back one more time. I want to hear Christian on his birthday, age 30. Give me the three names that we've learned that are so cool to pronounce. Here we go.
15: Romelu Lukaku, Kevin De Bruyne, and Francois Courtois.
16: Check this out.
8: Let me tell you what.
16: You're throwing too many big words at me. Okay, now, because I don't understand them, I'm going to take them as disrespect. Watch your mouth.
8: Yeah, this is, matter of fact, somebody sent us a message today on Christian's birthday and says, happy birthday to the Wizard. What a great addition to the mayhem.
7: Agreed.
8: Yeah. How about that? The reviews you're getting, Christian. But Roger, are we concerned that he might get a big head at all?
13: No, not at all.
8: Okay.
13: Not at all.
8: All right.
13: No.
8: Christian goes, well, listen, he's only been working for us for how long now? Six months?
15: Mm-hmm.
8: But he's already said... Yeah. Well, we have to do the Hawks Home movie review today, and he goes, "I think I'll just sit this one out." So,
13: unreal! I'm really shocked at that.
15: I want to say,
8: go ahead.
15: About soccer. I'm actually a really big soccer fan. I do not get to talk about it a whole lot because nobody watched soccer here. So every 4 years,
13: that's
15: I get
13: not
15: to flex
13: me.
15: It a
13: that's
15: bit.
13: Not me.
8: Yeah, that's okay. Listen, that's all right.
17: So
8: on a scale of 1 to 10, 10 being the most ardent fan,
15: well,
8: 1 being nothing,
15: NBA,
8: where are you?
15: Basketball, I'm a 10 in general. I'd say soccer, right. I'm probably about an 8. 8 or 9.
8: Okay. Yeah. So you got to be very excited about what's happening.
15: Yeah.
7: Well, I'm just so glad that they won because it just keeps the American people engaged. I mean, the average fan would be like.
8: Well, yeah, well, think about this, what this weekend will be like. You know, because winning and still celebrating. And then we have the next match Monday.
7: Right.
8: And Roger, you know, you and I have talked about this. We agree. If it's got an American flag on it, I don't care if it's Jax. Thank you, Doug. Thank you. We're rooting on for America to win, dadgummit.
17: Yeah. Even if we're in the wrong. I'm sorry, but I got to stay with old girl.
8: The other thing we mentioned early in the show, Roger, in addition to all the Trojan movement with the new conference, Dave Van Horn going into another Hall of Fame. Right. I think that's, you know, interesting that they do that before they retire, but he deserves it. He's got the career. The other thing, Roger, you were busy putting getting equipment to work. Right. Danny Glover, diagnosed with Alzheimer's. That's he's 80 years old. Boy, it's tough when you get that
17: Oh,
8: crap.
17: No, I did not know that.
8: Yeah, I just...
7: Strength and honor.
8: Did you guys see the story that came out on three or whatever? They said this is the most expensive June in the history of high school football recruiting. That apparently A&M... Yeah, no, getting the high school class. A&M apparently spent $10 million on just... the high school guys.
7: Oh my God!
8: And he said, they're paying the high school guys $1 million now. They won't stop. It's just stupid. You know, these kids aren't worthy. Yes, they don't deserve to have $1 million just doing it just because the system is there. Now, will they go on to be great players? Yeah, but we shouldn't be paying some of these kids $800,000. Maybe.
7: I mean, it's just a bust.
8: But because there's no rules, there's no structure. They can't control their own sales. They feel like they got to keep paying because these agents. They said every high school player has an agent now.
7: Right.
8: Basically.
7: Ridiculous.
8: Yeah. It's for example, they said here while the overall price for a 5-star recruit is still fairly steady, the price for 4-star recruits has climbed significantly. As one source told On3, the kid we might have valued at $400,000 is now getting offers to be $750,000.
18: I don't know what to do.
8: Says a guy who was making $200,000 last year is making $1 million this year. It's just that people are just really getting burned because nobody will say no. It's because
7: you have to do it to keep up with the other teams.
8: That's right.
7: And then you get these just kids building.
8: Yeah, A&M it's got like 6 5-stars, and they're paying for them. They're paying $1 million. It's just a shame that's what this has become.
17: Let's go over to the phones right now. This is or not the phone. We have some audio from one of the recruiting classes or the high school students.
19: This is the business we've chosen.
17: Okay. Yeah. All right. That's it. That's what you got. Hey, shout out to the Goose Poop Group. ESPN has thrown out the top 100 athletes, top 100 numbers. They gave the number 5, LaDainian Tomlinson, Reggie Bush, Christian McCaffrey, and Darren McFadden.
7: Yeah,
17: and they chose D-Mac.
7: Yeah,
17: well done.
7: Nice.
17: First time in a long time.
7: Well deserved.
8: Also, don't forget, With a Woman You Love is our song. Just more finished the lyrics.
17: Yeah.
8: Brought to you by Rainbow Restoration. So go ahead and look up the lyrics. We might, listen, the guys here at Torpedo Joe's might throw in a firework or two if you get that right. And they may sing along, too. Don't go away. All right, 8 o'clock here at Torpedo Joe's.
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3: The search for 20-year-old Ashlyn Bosnick and her infant is now at the one-week mark. Efforts have scaled back, but one boat will remain on the water every day to look for them. Police have given the FBI Ashlyn's phone to see if they can get access to it. They are also tracking her bank records. And former Arkansas State football player Blaze Taylor will spend the rest of his life in prison. Taylor was on trial for the 2023 deaths of his girlfriend, Little Rock native Jay Benning, and her unborn child. Taylor has been sentenced to 3 life sentences for 3 first-degree murder convictions. He will be sentenced in September for the second-degree murder charge. For the Buzz Radio Network, I'm Kara Case, Jessica Rockwell.
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1: With KARK's Pat Walker.
25: It's going to be another hot day, a mostly sunny day with a high of 95 degrees. Of course, a heat advisory, meaning the heat index could reach 105 or even higher. And this afternoon, a slight chance, a very slight chance of a shower or thunderstorm. That's a 10% chance of rain. Tonight, mostly clear, still warm, and a low of 76. For the Buzz Radio Network, I'm meteorologist Pat Walker.
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28: 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It only takes a quick glance at your phone to change everything. 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Because at the end of the day, whether you're behind the wheel or working on the road, we're all just trying to make it home. Slow down. Phone down. A message from the Arkansas Department of Transportation.
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9: 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I know it's in Texas, probably in Tennessee.
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9: It fooled me. We can't get fooled again.
8: 8:06 on this Thursday. Special edition out here at Torpedo Joe's. RJ, you can just get the headset while you're here. Ran into the governor last night at the this function for the Trojans.
10: Okay.
8: And
10: is that what you were doing? I saw it, but I didn't. I don't have time to watch your 20 minute live.
8: And so, see you, RJ.
10: I'm just kidding. We were having some softball tryouts last night, and so I just happened to see it for a minute. So I saw somebody say nice lapel, and I didn't know what that meant.
8: Yeah, it was they were announcing they're going to a new conference, but I saw the governor down there. I knew she wasn't going to be there for long, and I wasn't going to try to bother her. So I'm going down there. And I turn around, and there she is.
10: Yeah.
8: And she's, hey. And so I've got, I said, hey, Facebook Live. And she goes, oh, no, not ready to be on Facebook Live. So this is like, anyway, so sorry about that, Governor. That's
10: funny. Yeah, no, the new conference, UCA and Little Rock are going to be in the same conference.
8: Yes, it's better from a geography standpoint for cost. And I think the teams that they're going to be in the conference with are better teams.
10: Yeah.
8: Scaled up a little bit. Mm-hmm. So let's go ahead and hit RJ's open if we can, boys.
11: Hit it up here, Cruzy Chris.
8: Chrissy Chris.
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8: This is a very special place for RJ because you are that guy. You're the guy in the neighborhood that everybody, Mr. Hawk, we're going to have the fireworks display in the neighborhood this year.
10: Yeah, and you know what? I've been coming out here. We were just talking about it. I've been coming out here for 10 years with Doug. I mean, I think they just got air conditioner out here when I first started coming out
8: here.
10: Well,
8: he said they had air conditioner from the beginning, but but
7: maybe it was we had the tent at first. We started with the tent, and then we moved into the building with the air conditioner.
8: Well, we've been doing the show, RJ, for sure for 10 years because Jessica made that point. So maybe 13. You know,
7: how long has Tommy been off the air?
8: He's been on five.
10: Because Tommy and I went out essentially the same year.
8: So you're the guy in your neighborhood that in charge, right? Everybody knows the 25 houses around your neighborhood.
10: 30, but
8: on your street.
10: Yep.
8: That RJ's now. Everybody chipping to give you the money to come over here. How's it work?
10: For the most part, I mean, kinda.
8: Do you have other dudes that go, I'm in there with you, or do you get some guys like Raj that go?
10: Yeah, no.
8: Be there to watch.
10: I don't know if they. I don't know if they. they listen, but like my neighbor Joe Cameron, he's kind of my counterpart in this because. He'll spend quite a bit, and then Justin Lloyd, who's a fraternity brother, and then
8: you coordinate.
10: I coordinate everything, and then
8: like
10: Doug's cousin Tim Dugan. He's the guy that wants to go and buy the smallest cake and say, okay, I chipped in. I gave you $50.
8: Yeah.
10: We love Tim. But
8: you got to coordinate so everybody's not buying the same stuff. Is everybody coming here?
10: Basically what we do is I just tell them to come here, and then I just say, give your money to Doug, and he will take care
7: of it. We'll give you the most bang for your buck. We know what all the best products are.
8: Okay, so let's talk about this. We've talked about
10: all the products are the best, but for doing these shows.
7: Like the shows, we know.
8: We've talked about the range that you have. You got a gazillion things for kids that are as low as $3, and then you've got a high end, like I say, $1,000. So for something like RJ, for somebody doing a neighborhood with 25 houses, they want to put on a good show. When you see, are they spending $3,000, $2,000, $3,000?
7: Usually, $5,000,
8: $1,500. Okay,
7: you know, starts around there to do a nice show.
8: Okay,
7: you know, and then just on up, however big you want to go.
8: Look at RJ. Right, look at RJ.
10: Yes, it is.
8: Then where does everyone, like on your street?
10: Yeah.
8: We've been to your house.
10: Yeah.
8: Where do you shoot them off at?
10: We're down towards the
8: cul-de-sac?
10: We're away from everybody. And then everybody else gets up in the roundabout. And we get, Arkansas Tent Rentals.
8: Yeah.
10: Tom Arnold Tom Daniel and those guys.
8: Yeah.
10: They bring us a tent out. And,
8: wow. You mean code?
10: Huh?
8: You meeting code?
10: Oh my gosh.
8: You better be.
10: They put the tent out, and we cook out.
8: Wow. What time does everything start?
10: We usually get started about 11 in the morning and go till the wee hours of the morning.
8: Yeah, okay, wee hours of the morning. So everybody knows, do you put out everybody emails, or do you text everybody, or do you have a social media page?
10: We've got a GroupMe.
8: Yeah, okay.
10: We have a neighborhood GroupMe that we do every
8: time. Oh, right.
10: And what?
8: Nerd alert. So how many people do you think will show up to be a part of your day? How many kids? Probably 50 kids?
10: Just the neighborhood kids. It's not like we are advertising this to the public,
12: right? Charge to get in?
10: No.
12: So if you don't have a gate code, you can't go watch them?
10: We don't advertise this to the public, because then
8: yes,
10: you get the state fire marshal involved, that's a thing.
8: What is the big boy of what you're going to get this year?
10: I don't know. Whatever
8: do you want to have? Do you want to have one of those? There's always been that debate. Do you have long, drawn out? Do you have one big thing in about 60 seconds or 30 seconds?
10: Our show usually,
8: wow.
10: It usually lasts about 20 minutes.
8: Wow.
10: Yeah.
8: So you take a little bit of time in between.
12: That's what she said.
10: I wouldn't say there's a little bit of time in between.
12: That's what she said.
10: It's bang, bang, bang.
12: That's what she said.
8: I have a little bit of experience. Speaking of Tom Daniel.
10: Yeah.
8: I used to shoot the fireworks off for Jennings. And it was a debate back then, and you spending $25,000, $50,000, to where do you? Because I would always say I don't want to see explosion. Come on, let's go. Let's get this there. Blah blah blah blah blah. At the end, a strong finish. So you agree?
12: She said.
10: No, I agree.
12: I'm sorry. I'm done.
10: Nice glasses, by the way.
12: So many. Thank you very much. These are silhouettes.
10: Yeah. That's what she said.
12: Yeah.
10: One thing we've added this year, so we got a speaker system, so we now in the neighborhood, and so we will we'll play music while the fireworks are going off. And
8: else? Now you just got to.
10: But here's the thing:
12: that insider trading works.
10: No, I've been doing this before I was in the legislature, and I'll tell you this: Basil has always told me, if you're going to do an event, do it right. Like, do it, go big or go home.
12: Yes.
10: And so we started.
12: He's always told me, kill the witness, nobody can kill him.
10: And we started small, and it's just we added a piece every year.
12: That's what you do.
10: Once again, does
12: everybody clean up, or is it the next night?
10: No, it's
12: the next day.
10: That night everybody gets their blowers out.
12: Really?
10: And we have it cleaned up before everybody goes to bed.
8: What are the laws there in terms of how late, or what do you have?
12: Laws?
10: I don't think you can. I think it's past 11 in Bryant. Does that sound about right?
7: Usually people are at 10 or 11.
10: 10 or 11, yeah.
8: Anything?
10: We're done before that.
8: What about like near a highway or roads and that? How do you do it?
10: I know in Little Rock you can't shoot fireworks in the city limits. Yeah. You have to be in Pulaski in the county.
8: Right.
10: But like in Benton and Bryant, they've got ordinances to where you can shoot them in the city. It's just you got to check with your local city ordinance to be able to figure out what you can and can't do. Some of them have to go out to the country and shoot.
12: It's been dry a few days too, so you got to be careful.
8: You know, Jessica. She's she's got the building right next to the Buzz. It's 12 stories on the river.
13: Oh, yeah.
8: So, you know nice. That view's got to be.
13: Do they still do the pops on the river?
8: Yeah, they do.
13: Okay. So you could actually sit there and watch it.
8: Well, and French Hill, I think, somehow is tied into that. So he's a sponsor of the
13: French
8: deal.
13: French Hill.
8: But by the way, we went down to Jones Barbecue yesterday, and they were so nice. On the wall had Mike Beebe and Tim Griffin. Yeah. On the wall down there. So for those who missed that, we just said it was a great experience. 81-year-old Mr. Jones.
13: Yeah.
8: And his wife, who was, I think, been married like 50 years. Yeah. All they do is sandwiches. That's all they do, you know.
13: It's now, Jones is in Pine Bluff?
8: No, it's thanks for listening. It's in Mariana.
13: Wow. I'm in Mariana. Wow. I get about a 30-minute window in the morning to listen. And,
8: it's Mariana. Okay. Which Roger and I had never been.
13: Yeah.
8: 81 years old, still getting up doing sandwiches.
13: That's awesome.
8: Yeah, and so it was, again, it's different than going in. You're not gonna, it's a different experience than going into like Corky's where they got 1,000 things. And this guy's continued a tradition. He's had three generations. Back to 1910.
13: Yeah.
8: We were saying earlier, back in 1910, those people were trying to avoid KKK.
13: Yeah.
8: Had three lynchings down there between 1889 and 1920.
13: Wow.
8: So anyway, so it was a cool experience to see that. It's basic as can be. Guy out there in the back named Spanky. It's 1,000 degrees, and he's in a tank top, and he's shoveling charcoal that's coming out of a fireplace and smoke. I mean, it's just, whew.
13: So you guys have done, what, three stops so far? See, I do listen. three stops, and you got, what, two more?
8: Two more to go. We're going to be at the Skyline Cafe in Mena, and then the...
13: Don't say it.
8: What?
13: Joe's listening.
8: You know,
13: you got to do the whole sky lift when you go to Mena. Go to the top of the. You know, they've got.
8: You've told us that, yeah.
13: Yeah, so.
8: We'll do it.
13: Part of what the governor's done, and they've.
8: But we want to do it at dusk.
13: The mountain bike parks in Northwest Arkansas and in Mena. And they've got, like, when you go to Aspen and you ride the lift up to the top, they've got it for bikes now where you can take it up to the top and do the bike trail all the way back down.
8: Yeah, Roger, we've done the show at the Queen
13: Wilhelmina.
8: Yeah, we've done the show. You know, I
13: was there.
8: So that's 104 years old. We're doing that next week. And the Dixie Pig in Blytheville is 103. We'll do that a few weeks from now. We got NASCAR to go to.
13: I think Trey and I actually, when we were doing the high school game of the week early on, when we went to Blytheville, I think we've eaten at the Dixie Pig before, and that was a long time ago. But when you said that, it reminded me of that.
8: Yeah, we've had a good time, and just to see a part of history. 500 years is pretty darn remarkable. Yeah. Now, you guys have been here 16 years. You got a ways to go. Before you get to 110 or 105.
14: Oh, yeah.
8: I wonder what the oldest fireworks stand is in the country. Have any idea?
14: I have no idea.
13: I bet you can GPT it.
15: You can count, until somebody says anything, you are.
8: Yeah. So, RJ, you got to say happy birthday to Christian. He turns 30 today.
13: What's up? Happy birthday, Christian.
16: Thank you, RJ.
13: You look every bit of 20.
8: So when did you...
16: I appreciate that.
8: When did you turn 30?
13: That was 11 years ago.
8: So we did it.
13: I'll be 41 in October. Yeah,
8: I love Roger. Yesterday I
13: started doing the show with you at 23.
8: Wow, is that right?
13: Because I spent a year.
8: You grew up with us.
13: Yeah, I spent a year with Vickery and at 21, 22, and so I started with you guys at 23.
16: Yeah, I started the zone at 23.
14: I was going to say, Christian's been around the buzz.
8: Chris is getting a great response. I don't know if you heard Dirty Diana this morning. He just impromptu. Did you hear that?
13: I guess I missed Dirty Diana.
8: Christian, would you please? This is what happens when Christian hears a song. He just, like an angel. Just like an angel.
13: I know exactly what Christian's going through right now. He's like, let me find it.
8: Finish him. One more time.
16: Dirty Diana.
8: Now, RJ also, Roger. Christian, you may not know this, but RJ has a beautiful voice,
13: too.
8: No,
13: I don't. I do not. I have the worst singing voice ever.
8: He did Adele. He did Adele. He would do,
13: Beloved.
8: Prince.
13: Yeah.
8: And then you did, not George Strait. It was
13: Justin Moore.
8: No, you did that one. What was the song he sang, Roger?
17: A man of many talents.
8: No. By the way, too, want to give a shout out to Drew Glover.
13: Yeah,
8: our Natural State and Wholesale. He is from Mariana.
13: Yeah,
8: come to find out, the Steve Edwards family.
13: Yeah,
8: best friends with his dad, who's passed now. But he goes. I said, we're just coming back from. He was calling me about my tile.
13: Yeah,
8: he said coming back from Mariana, and I said. He goes, that's where I'm from. Had no idea. Yeah. Small world. So anyway, I was going to say shout out to him.
13: Actually, going to try to go to Natural State today. And by the way, if you're looking for flooring, tile, backsplash, anything to remodel a house, Go out to Natural State Wholesale and Cabot, or go online, naturalstatewholesale.com. For those that follow me on social media, the house that we just posted over on 216 Todd and Bryant,
0: yes,
13: that is a Natural State Wholesale house. Everything in that house, except for the sheetrock, has come from
15: sheetrock
13: from Natural State Wholesale. So
0: I know what the song is. Yeah, listen, they're so great to work with. Down in the West Texas.
13: El Paso, yeah.
0: That's it.
13: Yeah.
0: So that was the other one. And he, if at the very end, he's got a little warble. Yeah. A little warble. Yeah.
13: That was back whenever they put me in the back room. And so the producer room was not connected to the actual studio. And Tommy at the time said, RJ, won't you sing a song for us? I said, I can't sing. And so I go, I think I know this El Paso song. Well,
0: he did a great job with it.
13: I Googled the lyrics real fast. And I was reading the lyrics, and then I did it. I didn't realize that they were going to capture this for the next 20 years.
0: So do Prince again?
13: Dearly beloved.
0: Do Adele?
13: Hello.
16: I'm really singing it.
0: I'm telling you. See there?
15: So oh, my
0: you're
15: God.
0: Not, hello? Yeah, maybe you're not quite as big as you thought compared to RJ.
13: No, Christian, you are way better than me. I promise.
0: Are you? Look at there, Dwayne Duncan right there. Are you watching the soccer, RJ?
13: You know what? I have no idea what's going on, but right. I do watch. Like last night, we were at walk-ons in Conway, and we walk in and we saw the first goal that didn't count apparently. But we were all hooping and hollering like we knew what the hell was going on.
0: Well, the only thing I know is that we got railroaded again on that stupid
13: on the red card.
0: Joke.
13: Because I mean, it was accidental. He stepped on his ankle, but he got the red card. I'm like, how's that happen?
0: It's like college sports, college football. What do you mean he's not going to be able to play the next game? Stupid rule is that?
13: That's why he has to sit out?
0: Yes.
13: Oh, see, I didn't know that.
0: That makes it even more stupid.
13: Yeah.
14: But they said they could appeal it. I don't know what the appeal.
16: In the 90th minute.
0: And that wasn't even close, though. That wasn't even close.
13: They were just making a play. They were making a play on it. And so, I don't know. But, to answer your question, I'm watching it, and I get really bored when they're not scoring, but I get really excited.
0: Get some good work done on the computer.
13: Yeah, whenever they score, it's like, yes. And then I started the USA chant at walk-ons last night.
0: Oh, very nice.
13: Yeah, so it was fun.
0: Now, Christian, do you think it looks to me, Roger, you may have noticed it, it looks a little floppy to me at sometimes. You know, in NBA, they do the flop. That every time it seems like a soccer player goes there.
14: Definitely the non-American.
0: Mark. Yeah, they go, everybody,
13: And it's like the worst injury ever.
0: So, okay, it's not just me, Christian. I was just wondering. I was like, man, these guys look like they're really, you know, they have to play it up.
13: They would never. They would never make it in football.
14: It doesn't appear to me that the American team flops near as much as, I mean, do not flop like they do.
0: And can you name, RJ, can you name one player on the soccer team?
13: Bobolino.
0: Christian, would you help out? Listen to these three names. He was close. He was close to the guy.
13: That's the guy that got a
0: red card. Yeah, what was the red card guy's name?
16: Fuller and Balogun.
0: Balogun,
13: Bobolino.
0: Listen to these three names that Christian threw out there. Okay. Go ahead, Christian. Here we go.
16: Oh, for Belgium?
0: Yeah.
16: Romelu Lukaku, Kevin De Bruyne, and Thibaut Courtois.
13: Did he say Lukaku?
0: I'm telling you, you people don't know the greatness.
13: I'm telling you what, Christian is greatness. Yes. The fact that he just spit those out, I'm...
14: Hey, Christian, do you know what is the appeal process for the red card? Is that something that you think we can get overturned?
16: And FIFA is going to say no. That's the
14: appeal process, I didn't know if we had a chance for that to get overturned.
0: Reviewed. It was reviewed, right, last night by the, what are they called, the AVM?
13: Whenever he did the box. he calls time and he does his fingers with the box, right?
16: When they do go to the VAR or whatever.
13: Okay, so, when he went back and then he comes back and I said, so is he unboxing it? But he came back into the box again.
0: Roger, did you hear what he said, what he called, what Christian called it?
13: The VAR.
0: No, it's not VAR, right? It's the VAR, like with a V, right?
16: Yeah, VAR. Yeah, VAR.
0: No, yeah, not bar.
15: If I may be so
13: the bar.
15: Christian.
2: What an asset you are to our show.
16: Thank you.
0: Oh, my gosh. That was our man Steve Qualls. One more time.
15: And, RJ, I want you to hear this for you, too.
2: What an asset you are to our show.
0: Who's doing our NASCAR. He's our NASCAR.
13: He's really good, by the way.
0: He is. He's doing a great job.
13: Qualls does a great job.
0: He is in to where it's his show now. It's just our show now.
13: Yeah, you guys can basically take off.
15: Everybody that's listening, you want a free shirt?
13: Qualls' segment's like whenever we did Silent Night 911, y'all could just sit back and just hang
0: tell
13: out.
0: You, when we go to,
15: absolutely right.
0: And Doug, you know a little bit about NASCAR. When we go to the Atlanta Motor Speedway, which is now Echo Park, he is going to be on cloud nine because we have access to the pits, and the driver we're getting is the future star. He's driving for Earnhardt Jr.
10: Oh, you're going to meet drivers.
14: The young guy. What's his name?
0: Jake Finch.
14: Yes.
0: And it, so his dad is Finch. He used to have Finch Racing, and Junior got him racing for him. He's won six races in a row.
10: Wow.
0: Yeah, and so he's from Panama City. That's awesome. My dad's flying up. Anyway, so Steve's going to be we're all three of us flying into Atlanta and then taking a car down to that area.
10: That'll be fun.
0: Yeah, it will be. Then, Roger, good. We come back like Monday, do the show Monday, come back Monday. Then we drive down to Dallas to Cliff Harris's house.
15: I'm stealing something from that house. I'm just telling you right now.
0: He's got a
10: car. Are y'all staying the night?
0: We're not going to stay the night at his house, but we're going to do the show there the next morning.
10: Wow.
14: For the Cliff Harris Award.
0: For the Cliff Harris Award, where you can't go to that day at the Star.
15: I'm getting something out
0: but of he's house. Apparently, I'm thinking we're going to try to get maybe Bradshaw or Hampton, some other guys to just call in.
10: So when are you guys going to the race? When's the race?
0: It's 11th and 12th of July.
10: Gotcha. Okay.
0: Yeah. Anyway, boogity, boogity, boogity.
15: Let's go race the boys.
0: We will take a break. We'll come back with Melinda Mayo. Just want to remind everybody the hours, they're open now, and they're going to be up until 9 tonight. Now, when people are, do you go, 9 o'clock, you're done.
14: No. We've been open until 10 o'clock the last two nights.
10: On the last day, is like every shelf depleted?
14: It gets pretty bad.
0: This is Roger, as we call it in the business. This is go time.
14: It's go time.
0: This is go time for you.
10: Well, and not only it's also ice season, so if you need ice, it's the Super Bowl on the ice.
0: We've got
10: Panther Ice in Benton that's doing 16-pound bags. It also does bulk in Bryant. We've got Hornet Ice behind the Walmart. We're doing 20-pound bags there.
0: Are you having to ship in your ice?
10: No, it automatically makes it.
0: I don't think you can keep up with the demand.
10: Hey, brother, this is my fourth of July, and it's like the Super Bowl of the ice business.
15: And let's just say, let everybody know that is American-made ice.
10: It's American-made ice.
15: You're not bringing it?
10: Nope.
15: Yeah, nope.
10: We use Bryant water, and it is
0: American water. I just thought of something.
10: Yeah.
0: I go to get the bag. It comes out, and there's a picture of RJ's face.
10: There's not a picture of
0: RJ's. How cool would that be?
15: You know what?
10: There is not, but you know what?
15: Right under it, vote RJ.
10: Hey, does Morning Mayhem want to sponsor it? I'll put Morning Mayhem on the thing. You guys can pay a sponsorship.
15: Once again, RJ.
2: What an asset you are to our show.
0: I'm looking up at the Black Cat.
15: Hey.
0: The Black Cat. So I think of the two things. Black Cat, I think Cherry Bomb. Remember the cherry? We're always talking about this cherry bomb. You don't play around with cherry bomb.
10: Or the M80.
0: The M80. I don't think we had M80. Did we have M80?
15: Oh, yeah.
0: I know what the cherry bomb was.
15: Oh, we had M80.
0: Which one has the most TNT?
14: The M80.
0: The M80.
10: You would throw the M80 in a mailbox that somebody didn't like and light
15: it
10: when we were kids.
0: I remember I got shot. We had a Roman candle. Wes Barrett, who had hair under his arms when he was six.
15: Yeah.
0: He shot me in the back. I was running away.
15: So shot his sister.
0: A candle. Roman candle. Hit me right in the back.
10: Yeah.
0: I run into a mailbox.
10: I fall down. You're like a soccer player.
0: Holding my back of my shirt. That's what we did as kids.
10: Did you see this gun right here?
0: Yes.
15: Oh, yeah. I got a picture of that.
10: That thing right there, if you get shot with that, you're done.
14: 388 shots.
0: Let's go out real quick and let's shoot some stuff.
14: Yeah, let's do it.
0: Melinda Mayo coming back up, but let's just do that. We'll go Facebook Live, Rod. You want to do that?
15: Sure.
10: We got to figure out what we're going to buy, so we'll see it before we buy it.
0: All right, don't go away. It's 827 live here at Torpedo Joe's.

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2: Yesterday in the World Cup, England trailed the Democratic Republic of Congo through 74 minutes before Harry Kane's goal tied it at 1. Harry Kane would then get another in the 86th minute that would be the game winner as England would win 2-1. They'll face Mexico in the round of 16 on Sunday. Belgium made a furious comeback down 2-0 against Senegal until late, scoring in the 86th and 89th minute to tie it up before getting a controversial penalty kick in extra time to win it 3-2. Then America kept a clean sheet, winning 2-0 over Bosnia-Herzegovina, getting goals from Folwer and Balogun and off a free kick from Malik Tillman. The bad news is Balogun received a red card and will be unable to play against Belgium in the round of 16 on Monday. Today, the action gets started at 2 with Spain and Austria on Fox. Portugal and Croatia will play at 6 on Fox. And then Switzerland and Algeria will face off at 10 on FS1. I'm Christian Weaver with the Buzz Radio Network.
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5: Mostly sunny with a high of 95 degrees today and a 10% chance of a shower or thunderstorm. But of course, the big threat is still the extreme heat. With the high humidity and high heat, well, heat index values could reach 105. And so, of course, the heat advisory. Tonight, it'll be mostly clear. We stay warm with a low of 76. For the Buzz Radio Network, I'm meteorologist Pat Walker.
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4: Nobody knows music like
5: the boys from Morning Mayhem.

0: Oh, my gosh. We were just outside. What? Yeah, we're back. Sorry. We were just outside. They were doing the fireworks. You can go to Basil's Facebook page. They're doing some stuff live. Some stuff went off like it was supposed to. Other things did not.
1: Basil took off. I don't think I've ever seen Basil run that. I've never seen him run that fast.
0: No. He's done that. You can tell.
1: Yeah, I've never seen you move like that before. It blew up.
0: It
1: malfunctioned.
0: Around, then it righted itself. Yeah. I don't know what that was.
2: Yeah, I thought it was coming right at me.
1: It was.
2: Yeah.
1: There for a minute.
2: I thought it was coming. I've got it on tape, Christian.
1: No, you don't, because you were running. I know. Nobody saw it.
2: It was probably facing down.
3: That's what we need. That's it.
4: That last is time he ran that fast, Bo Jackson was on the other side.
2: Maybe so. I think so. Wow. That was a powerful one. You guys didn't scatter?
1: No, it wasn't that powerful.
2: Oh, listen, you weren't there where I was. I'm telling you what.
0: I'll jump back.
1: Anyway, it was green smoke.
2: 8:34 here, Torpedo Joe's. I got to go back and look at the film. See how I responded.
0: They've got everything. This is your one stop. That's all. They got gift cards you can get.
2: Oh, yeah, that's right. Gift cards, yep.
0: They got gift cards. Come on by Torpedo Joe's. It's air conditioned in here. Wear a coat. Come on, because it's so comfortable. So comfortable in here. They've got everything you need. The things that I'm looking at over there, I can see a couple of packages for my grands. I've got
5: You're already thinking.
1: You gonna buy that sucker punch?
0: I don't. What is that?
1: See the sucker punch, the golden.
0: I don't know.
5: That looks like fun.
0: I don't know. I've got to see. I've got to do a few more trivia games before. But I don't know. They got boy stuff and girl stuff here as well.
5: Here's the thing: if you don't want to, Rod, you can bring the grands to my neighborhood and be a part of the festivities.
2: Yeah, right down the road.
5: You're right down the street. I mean, you're 5 minutes from my house.
0: But listen, I'm right down the street, but I'm a gate code away. I can't get in.
5: I don't have a gate. There's no gate in my neighborhood.
0: There's a roundabout.
2: Let's check in with Melinda Mayo, everybody. Bring her in there, Christian.
6: No, Mr. Belafonte. It's Mayo. Mayo. Melinda Mayo. She's Arkansas's TV sweetheart, and she's joining the guys from Morning Mayhem.
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8: Hey, good morning, guys. You know what? I jumped over to Facebook Live.

0: quick to see you guys be boys, basically. And the first thing I heard, David, was you say, God Almighty, when it took off.
1: Yeah, that was I was not expecting that.
2: That was fun.
1: That was fun. Now, are you big with fireworks, Melinda? I think we've asked you this last week. What's the scoop?
0: I love going to watch them, especially somewhere like RJ. Thank you for doing that for
1: yes.
0: the neighborhood. I was remembering in sort of the file of things we did as kids we weren't supposed to. I remember, this is what I remember about the bicentennial, because, yes, like Roger and a couple of them, I am that old, but I remember the bicentennial. I was over at my friend's house, and we were doing the thing where you light the firecracker in your hand and then throw it before it goes off.
1: Yes,
0: so you're kind of constantly light, pow, light, pow, light, pow. And right as I was doing it, my friend's dad started to walk in front of me. And so I knew I couldn't throw it. So that sucker went off in my hand.
1: Oh, no.
0: And also almost in his ear. So he couldn't hear. My hand was stinging. And that's what I remember about the bicentennial.
1: Well, you know, we were talking about, you know, these young men here at the Torpedo Joe's. One was not born by then, and the other was, I think it was 1 year away. One was 5 years away. But, yeah, we were talking about having those kind of same circumstance. I had one where I was throwing it. Like you said, it was by my ear, and it could not, it went off and couldn't hear for about 2 days. And you got to be careful. You know, these are advanced and a lot of fun, but you got to be safe. I'm looking now at where that thing starts coming at me. I'm getting out of the way, Roger. It's, I didn't know what.
3: Well, I moved back. I jumped right in RJ's arms. He held me.
1: Now, will you be out by your amazing pool on Saturday? Or are you going to the lake? Oh. What's the plan?
0: I'll be at the pool. There's the thing about if you have a pool in your backyard, you're going to get some company for sure on the 4th of July. You're going to get some phone calls. So
1: yes.
0: I'm so happy that some of my family is coming. I've told you guys before, my sister has 11 grandchildren. So I have 11 great nieces and nephews. So a subset of those. I don't think I can handle them all at one time, but I've got my youngest niece and her husband are bringing their 4 girls here for the 4th of July. I think they're between 2 years old and about 9 years old. So I'm going to have a lot of little girls, a lot of little Barbies probably in the pool.
1: Well, Roger, is Pop Pop going to be? Are they expecting you to deliver on some cool fireworks?
2: Yes.
1: And you can go the basic. We talked about this earlier, the snake.
3: You have things over here.
1: Snakey snake.
3: You're not lighting. You know, I mean, there's some things that are very, very safe for the kids.
1: What were the basics you mentioned earlier today? We go back.
3: You had your worm. You had your snake. You had your
1: sparklers.
3: And sparklers. And, you know, bottle rockets and candles.
1: Now, bottle rockets could get you in trouble if you're a kid.
3: But that's back when, you know, there was only one kind of firework.
1: Yeah, it was just the basic. Yeah, it was the basic.
3: Now, the hoods. In the neighborhood that had more Coke bottle money than I did, would let off the entire package of Black Cat fireworks all at once. You know, with they'd all go off.
1: Yeah, yeah.
3: Whereas just as a kid, we'd go, light, pop!
1: You know, it's
3: light, pop! And we'd put it in daddy's beer can. And we would light with the cigarette butt that he just threw down.
1: Could you imagine, Roger and Melinda, if we could go back to late 1960s, early 1970s, and then transport ourselves to this store and go, this is what it's going to be like 60 years from now, 50 years. What?
3: No.
1: What? No, are you kidding me?
3: There are, not to get political, but there are rumors that some of the IRG are in here shopping for stuff because they have nothing in Iran right now. This is everything that they need with these missiles and these rockets that they have. This is where they come. This is where we learn the term cake. These things are cake. These boxes are all called cakes that they have.
1: That's what they're saying in the biz.
3: The light brigade. That's exactly right. The light brigade, the double vision, the sucker punch.
1: I just looked. Did you see the TJ's top 10 fountains? Look at all those things.
3: Yeah.
1: Hey, I was going to, real quick, Stephen Bright's been on hold.
3: Hey, Stephen.
1: Stephen, let's see if he's still there. We can bring him in with Melinda. Hey, Stephen, sorry we've kept you on hold.
0: Okay.
1: You're on with Melinda Mayo on her time. What's up?
4: Good morning, Melinda. How are you? Hey,
0: Stephen,
4: guys,
0: I'm great.
4: Y'all were talking about RJ a while ago.
0: Go ahead.
4: You were talking about RJ's singing ability. You forgot the Miley Cyrus version of Wrecking Ball that he did.
1: Oh, my gosh. Yeah, I forgot about that. Melinda remembers that. Remember that, Melinda, at Christmas karaoke where RJ was on?
4: Melinda was there.
1: Yeah. Oh, that was the incident, too, right? That was when... Crawford?
4: Yeah, that was the incident.
1: The incident. Yeah. Melinda, you remember that?
4: Anyway, I wanted to...
0: Oh, absolutely. I was way too close to the incident because I was up there on the stage, sort of on the set, and they told everybody to get off the set
4: Melinda,
0: so
4: we're...
0: they could put the wrecking ball in. So I stayed up there. So I was right there when the incident happened. In fact, somebody told me the first thing they heard was me say, "Oh, no, Danny Jones," because I think I
1: oh,
0: saw
1: no,
0: stepped off the side.
1: Oh, no. Oh, no, Danny Joe.
4: Hey, Melinda, were you called to testify? I want to thank Roger. a couple of days ago, I have been looking for some campaign T-shirts. Roger got me hooked up with Steve Qualls. And, guys, I was going to have to pay a minimum, like $1,000 to get a couple of shirts. And Paul got me the number of shirts that I wanted. He told me, he said, hey, we're going to do what you need to do. We're not going to make you order a minimum. Wow. Guys, he is the most awesome guy. He does the greatest work. But, Roger, I want to thank you for getting me hooked up with Steve. And we need to keep it in the Buzz family. And I am out at Dodge Chrysler right now getting my oil changed. We try to keep it in the Buzz family. Thank y'all.
1: Thank you, Steve.
4: Guys, I just wanted to say thank Roger and brag on Steve. Absolutely, strength and honor. Y'all have a great 4th of July.
3: Thank you, Steve.
1: Thank
3: you very much. And if I may be so bold, Dave, this goes out to Steve.
2: What an asset you are to our show.
3: That's for you, Steve. You know what? And I just saw you do something. Is there a QR code that you can hit and it shows you that's
1: cool.
3: That's a great deal.
1: Oh, it shows you what it does?
3: Come here. I don't know if it's everything here, but on the cakes over here, there's a QR code or something that you put your phone on. It'll let you see what that thing does.
1: I was going to ask Melinda, that's a great marketing.
3: Are you kidding me?
1: Melinda, do you have, I'm pretty sure, but I can't recall the time. Do you have a Morning Mayhem T-shirt?
3: Oh, yeah. Oh, yeah.
0: Let's see. I'll have to say. I think I do. I think I wore it last time we were all together over at Acela. Yeah.
1: Because I would think, Roger,
0: I would not. Not
1: more than that. Let me tell you what.
3: I don't know why you're not wearing one with a midriff cut off and one sleeve open over the shoulder around the pool.
1: We need to see the curves of Morning Mayhem on Melinda.
3: Could we please?
1: So now Steve's going, we got that done.
0: Yeah,
1: that would be a small.
3: Yes, it would be a small pass. Thank you. Thank you, man. That right's back.
1: We'll get that done. The other thing I was going to ask, I am going to be a guest of Daniela on the on Saturday morning daybreak on July 4th. Have you worked July 4th before, Melinda, over the years?
0: So many July 4ths I have worked before. It always falls differently, so it's great that it's on a Saturday. I think I saw it'll be like 30-something years before we get another 4th of July on a Saturday. But I have. We always, try to make the most of it. We try to do cookouts outside and all of that. But I'm glad you're going to be joining Saturday Daybreak this weekend.
1: Yeah, we'll talk a little football. I know that's what everybody, sort of expects from me. But I think we may have to expand a little bit. I was telling some folks that, when you go 10-2 three times out of 8 years, you better have some extra material in addition to some hog talk. Because there's not a lot of positive. Although we'll be down in Tampa for SEC Media Days, Rog, in just a couple weeks.
3: Down there a week.
1: Yeah. What do you think, Melinda, about the big win last night by USA, baby?
0: Pretty cool. I mean, two to nothing. Even though it's not a lot of scoring, like you said, when you've got that big flag and you've got everybody so excited, how do you not get into it? I love all of the spectacle around it. I love the singing, the national anthems.
1: Yes.
0: I've been laughing on Instagram at all the Europeans over here who are so surprised that we get like free refills and things like that. But it, when the game starts, I'm kind of like, whoa. But it's still exciting. As long as USA is in it, we'll still follow, right?
1: So let me ask you this. I'm going to Christian on this. So he's our soccer expert. So the World Cup's in three different countries, correct?
5: Correct.
1: Mexico, America, and where else?
5: Canada. Yep.
1: So does it always split into three countries like that? No. Is it usually one or what?
5: A lot of times there's only one host country. I think going forward we'll probably see more split because there's more money that way, I believe. And the FIFA
1: I sort of like it. I sort of like it that way. And, you know, it sort of gives a bigger feel to the event.
5: I mean, it's really cool, Mexico getting games in Mexico. That's really cool.
1: I do, too. I think so, too. I think it's a cool feel.
3: Do they get different money for winning and losing, like Super Bowl and playoffs, Christian?
5: Players,
3: is there money involved?
5: That's a good question. Yeah, I don't know about the money involved.
1: What?
3: Okay. Yeah, I don't know.
1: What?
3: Or is it just that someone
5: I'm not in it for the money, Baz.
3: Defect. We don't want any money. Just be on the team.
1: Do you remember what happened to the Colombian goalkeeper a few years back?
3: I don't think I do.
1: He was a Colombian, I think.
3: He defected?
1: No, he went back. No, he gave up. He accidentally kicked a ball into the goal.
5: I never heard of it again. He was a
1: fighter. Oh, just a And he
5: got
1: went back to kill him.
5: On accident.
3: They killed him.
1: Yeah, what do you call the group? The
5: Medellin cartel. Member of
1: Medellin.
5: The Medellin cartel killed him.
1: Medellin cartel killed him. You loser! You kill him.
3: Wow!
1: Yeah, a lot more on the line, baby.
5: On the line. I think his name was Andres Escobar. Yeah.
3: Okay. All right. Yeah.
1: Yeah. That's serious business. Well, Melinda, listen. Have yourself an amazing July 4th. This is your first July 4th as a retired person.
0: Yeah.
1: I'm very excited for you.
0: That's right. Tell you, the holidays hit differently because in this business, your business as well. You're always kind of thinking, okay, I probably need to work one or two of these. I need to work the day after, the day before. So Memorial Day was the first holiday I was like, I don't have to worry about any of that. I am off, baby. So I'm going to really, really enjoy it. Hey, I do have a little bit of an announcement that just came out yesterday. KATT has now had a new female weather person who is coming to join us, and it's somebody you know, Emma Allen, who worked for us before in the news department, is coming back from Texas, and she's going to be joining the KATT weather team, and that's just information that broke yesterday. So we're excited.
1: So I had no idea that she did weather. I thought she was a news reporter. I didn't know she had got her meteorologist degree.
3: No, you can't say who it is.
1: Yes, she said Emma.
3: Oh, I didn't hear Emma. Okay, very good.
0: Yeah,
3: Emma.
0: I'm
3: sorry.
0: Absolutely. She's been going to doing the courses online just like I did as a news person. So she's kind of doing the same path. So I feel real sisterhood to her. Excited she's coming back. I think she's almost finished with school. So she'll be coming back and we'll now have a full weather team at KATV and a woman.
3: That's awesome.
0: So I'm excited.
1: Yeah, she's a great young lady. Yeah.
3: Melinda, this is for you.
2: What an asset you are to our show.
1: She is an asset. What'd you say, Christian?
5: No, I'm part of that clip. that was just me, part of it in the background of that clip.
1: Oh, is that what it is? We've got a bad delay. If anybody can't tell that, I mean, it's really bad today.
3: That's why people want to hear some singing.
1: All right, Melinda, thank you. Thanks, fine sponsor, before we get out of here.
0: Got to thank Sanders Ground Essentials. Let me tell you what I got done yesterday. The grub treatment, because a few years ago, two raccoons decided I had the best grubs in town and ate up half my yard. So that's an extra treatment that Sanders will take care of on top of your fertilizer, your weed control, greening it up. So they did all of that. Plus, they said, we're going to do that grub treatment. And I was like, fantastic, because we got to make sure that doesn't happen again. So 315-9395 is the number, and it will take care of you. Happy 4th of July, guys.
1: Happy 4th, Melinda. All right, we'll come back, take a little break. We're here at Torpedo Joe's. Go back, look at my Facebook Live and watch me scramble for my life.
3: I'll have to look for that. Hey, tonight is a trivia at Mainline Sports
1: Bar. Oh, my gosh, it's Thursday.
3: Six,
1: yes.
3: I know. 6:30 tonight, the Mainline Sports Bar.
1: Oh, that'd be fun tonight, man.
3: It should be. It should. It's just
1: regular, let people take it off
3: regular
1: tomorrow.
3: Regular trivia.
1: All right. 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

0: number 53 here, and back in my day, I was fortunate to be around some great teams, along with some great teammates. And even now, all these years later, I'm also grateful to be a part of a great team here at 103.7 The Buzz. But you know another great team that I've come to appreciate over the years? 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
0: All right, it is 8:55. RJ Hawk is coming up to the cashier's table with $10,000 of fireworks, at least $10,000. I've never seen so many fireworks. He's got three of those big.
13: Cakes.
0: Yeah, well, no, I'm talking about
13: the
0: roller things.
13: The carts. Yeah. Listen, right now, I don't know. That's going to be a great party. RJ, what's your exact address? We can send people that way. Hey, Doug.
14: Look at these little kids right here.
13: Does every item out here or just some of the bigger cake items have the a QR code that people can look and see what they do?
15: It's most of the bigger stuff.
13: It's most of the bigger stuff. We already know what that is. But so is there's something that's very visible on the big stuff that says, hey, you can do this. And okay, very good, very good. That is so good.
14: Doug, do they have grab a headset. We only got a couple minutes here for the break. Are there warnings on here that say kids can't purchase some of these? You have to be an adult to purchase some of these?
16: Yes.
14: You do.
16: Some of the bigger stuff.
14: Let's say,
16: I mean, you need to be, 16, 17 years old.
14: Do you love watching these little kids come in here?
16: My favorite part.
14: Oh, my God. That's my favorite part. The way the things are packaged, they're so colorful and loud.
16: Cool
14: it gets
16: names.
14: Your attention. Yeah. Are you bringing the grandkids over?
13: Two.
14: Here?
13: Maybe. Yeah. If I don't just get to pick the stuff up when I'm here.
14: Yeah.
13: No, it'd probably do me better if I get them here.
16: Right.
13: And then if we got to come back to see the big trucks, then we'll do that.
14: Oh, yeah, that's right. Now, on the big trucks, Doug, is that something the kids get to get up in? Will they crawl up in there?
16: No, it's so a buddy of mine, Daniel Roberts, he owns Mid-Arc Off-Road. So he brings those out every year just to kind of have something special out here.
14: Yeah.
16: But they can go up and check them out, look at them, and to get their picture made with them.
14: We're going to visit with Heather Baker here in a minute. You guys have an article in this month's magazine. And so the story is out that there may be expansion talks with you guys going to Northwest Arkansas, South Arkansas, and the east part of the state. Is that true?
16: I would love to do that.
14: Oh, you got your gift cards here, too.
16: Yeah, we do have gift cards. I mean, it's a great little item to come in and get. You can
14: for
16: get
14: birthdays,
16: stocky
14: Christmas.
16: Stuff. Or, yeah,
14: yes.
16: Really cool.
14: I love that. All right. As I mentioned, Heather Baker coming up. She'll tell us all what's happening around the state, which should be a lot.
16: Yes.
14: Listen, if you're by a body of water this weekend, whether it be a pool, a lake,
13: pond.
14: Yeah. And great breakfast as always.
13: Great.
14: Don,
13: thank you.
14: Thank you so much.
13: Thank y'all.
14: Yeah,
13: thank
14: the
13: you.
14: Crew called the Three Musketeers. All right. Don't go away. 9 o'clock here at Torpedo Joe's.

0: Hey folks, David Basil here, and it's time to get in on the red, white, and win excitement at Oakland in Hot Springs. 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
4: Arkansas State Police is making sure the roads are safe this 4th of July. This is one of the deadliest periods on the roads around America because of drunk driving. 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That can mean a designated driver, a taxi, or a ride share. And the Beyond the Divide Small Black Business District will be hosting One Last Meal tomorrow. One Last Plate calls out on all small businesses and supporters to mark the end of the project on West 9th Street. The final gathering will have barbecue and, of course, shopping. 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
6: It's going to be another hot day, a mostly sunny day with a high of 95 degrees. Of course, a heat advisory, meaning the heat index could reach 105 or even higher. And this afternoon, a slight chance, a very slight chance of a shower or thunderstorm. That's a 10% chance of rain. Tonight, mostly clear, still warm, and a low of 76. For the Buzz Radio Network, I'm meteorologist Pat Walker.
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12: I'm your Huckleberry.
10: Here is David Basil, Roger Scott, and Justin Moore.
13: All right, Lunger, let's do it.
14: All right, 9:06 on this Thursday, July 2nd. You can see if you go to Facebook Live or my Facebook page, the almost near-death experience
15: Are you okay?
14: Yes.
15: It wasn't that bad.
16: I smoked bomb.
15: Took his foot off.
16: It was a smoke bomb.
14: The speed at which I ran was very impressive.
16: I'm telling you, that was the most impressive part.
14: Yeah, and the noise that it made, you know, that's Doug, it was like, pew, pew.
16: Did it do that, Doug?
15: I thought it went pow, and it smoked.
14: No. Yeah, everybody ran. Everybody ran. Sometimes those happen, right, Doug?
17: Oh, yeah.
14: Yeah, that made it fun. Roger didn't come to my side. Roger was bailing too. He was going.
15: He jumped in my arms.
18: Yeah, and you need to shave your back again because they cut me.
14: Before we go to Heather Baker, I want to say thanks again to the fine family, the Jones family, Mr. Jones and Mrs. Jones, who have Jones Barbecue over in Marianna and had a great time. And for those who wonder what it was like, it's a very simple thing. It's like going in somebody's house and say, "Hey, Mr. Jones, you got anything to eat?" "Yes, sir. Let me get you some Wonder Bread and some barbecue here for the little coleslaw. Get you a Coke or a Pepsi out of the refrigerator."
18: "I'll take a water."
14: And that's it, $4.50. And he's been doing it. He's 81 years old. He's been doing it since his dad was in that location in the 60s. And Spanky out there in the back, Roger, he's up there doing in the heat and the heavy-duty stuff. And
18: hey, listen, again, Spanky is the man behind the man. Now, Mr. Jones has, I mean, he obviously hired Spanky, and you've got to have a great team around you, Douglas, as you do at One Reality.
17: Realty One.
14: I guess.
17: One Reality. Yeah. Realty One Group.
18: So, and that is so good. But there, he has to have Spanky. Spanky's taking the logs.
14: He's chopping the logs, chopping broccoli.
18: He's taking it. He's putting it on the chimenea. He's getting the coals underneath, putting them into the pit, shutting it down, wiping his face, watching TV again until it goes to commercial. Then he gets back up and does the same thing again, and he's been doing that for over 40 years. He's the guy that makes the meat taste as good as it does.
14: I'm going to post those pictures too, by the way. Do we say Steve Hickenbotham for helping out? Really kind man who's a former state representative.
12: Yeah, I know Steve.
14: You know Steve?
12: Yeah, I know Steve.
14: He's a lobbyist for the beer lobby. Is that what it is? I think one of the beer lobbies,
12: yeah,
14: I think.
12: So.
14: Harold Jones is what Mr. Jones' first name is, and his wife is Betty. And so, anyway, let's bring in Heather Baker, who just featured an article about the Schneider boys.
19: Oh, really?
14: Yeah, it's in this magazine.
20: You are on our show.
19: Nice to her.
14: What's Christian?
21: That's me in the background of the clip again.
14: play it one more time. Let me hear
20: it. What an asset you are on our show.
19: Oh, is that the
14: tale? That's you. That's him saying tomorrow something. Is that what you're talking about?
20: What an asset you are to our show.
19: So, okay, I didn't even hear it.
14: Can you take it out
21: post? He was wishing me a happy birthday, and I was telling him it's tomorrow, but thank you.
19: Okay.
14: Oh, he was stepping on his. You stepped on his when he was bragging on you.
19: Can you take that out? Can you isolate that track and get that out?
20: What an asset you are to our show.
14: Oh, it reminds me of the greatest step on ever in broadcast history is RJ's getting stepped on by.
12: Yeah, I'm doing a ball game, and it's one of the biggest games for Catholic ever, and our boy Kyle Sutherland.
14: The disappointment in RJ's face. Have you heard that, Christian? Have you heard that clip?
12: Everybody's heard it.
21: I think I have.
14: It is so. You've got to find it. What would you call it? RJ stepped on?
12: I don't know. You guys have changed the system, so I don't know what things are labeled in now. But
14: Well, let's bring in, we mentioned the article. I will right now, while we're interviewing Heather Baker, read the article while interviewing Heather. On how your great.
12: Did you get your GQ magazine picture taken?
14: Let's bring her in, Christian.
10: She has the busiest social calendar in the state of Arkansas. Her insight on what to do across the state is unrivaled. She is the go-to person when you need an event promoted. It's time to talk to the queen of promotions from AY Magazine and Arkansas Money and Politics. It's Heather Baker.
14: Good morning, Heather Baker.
22: Good morning, guys. I just heard me click in. There I am.
14: We have a real bad delay today. Not sure why it is. We had some ghosts in the systems earlier. But early in the week, Roger, you remember, it was Monday, I think. Heather didn't send me anything. Right. I just knew it because I read about it.
19: Right.
14: I mentioned earlier in the week about you guys winning all these AP awards for AY Magazine or AMP. And if you want to put it more clearly than what I did, tell everybody what your organization won this past weekend.
22: Well, thank you so much for that, David. Yes, this is a huge, huge accomplishment for AY Media because before this year, Arkansas Press only recognized newspaper as investigative and journalistic reporting. And we broke so many barriers with Mark Carter and Dwayne Hebda and our new writers that they have actually counted us in to be journalistic. And our first year fully in, we actually took the general excellence, which means we won more awards than anybody in the state of Arkansas for our category and won 29 other awards. So it's a huge, huge accomplishment for my company.
14: Roger, I'm showing you the graphics. That's Mark Carter, who won the Razorback Man Cave. That's Dwayne Hebda.
19: Yeah. He's Dwayne.
14: Written a gazillion articles. And
19: look at Heather.
14: I know. Look at Heather Baker.
19: Oh, my gosh, Heather.
14: She's like a model Heather.
19: Oh, I love the Heather.
14: And so you also did a story on Mark and Doug Schneider here at Torpedo Joe's. Who wrote that piece? I hadn't had a chance to read it yet.
22: I think it was written by Mark Carter. What we've done is we've written a full length feature on them that will be in AMP, but since that publishes after July 4th, I wanted to go ahead and get something out on them ahead of time in AY. So they're actually going to have two features. This one is a little bit briefer, so you can kind of see a little bit more, but I wanted to get them that coverage. So people need to go to Torpedo Joe's. And, the next story talks a little bit about also my history in fireworks because that was my first sales job. And fireworks was on Geyer Springs and baseline with my dad's company, and it was OK Fireworks.
14: Yeah.
22: And we were the iconic, legendary fireworks company that kind of launched fireworks. And we actually had a partnership with Sam Walton, and we go into that story a little bit further in the AMP issue. But it's hard work. I mean, and they've got air conditioning. You know, Doug, I didn't have any air conditioning. You know, I was just
23: I would not be doing it if we did not have AC.
22: Yes. Sitting in the, you know, in the summer, it was hot. And in the, you know, we also sold, you know, around Christmas and New Year's as well. And it was freezing out there. So we were either hot or cold. But it's a spectacular time. But, you know, I think your smoke bombs are a little bit different than mine that you lit. And they just look purple, you know. Smoke came up. Yours are a little bit different. I watched David's video. That is priceless.
14: Yes. Well, again, I didn't want to make sure. I want to have all my limbs, ready for the fall exactly. Football. Yes. And Doug had me. Doug was ready to jump on me and cover me.
12: You were running so fast that he couldn't catch you.
19: It was the shriek that startled everybody.
14: So, Heather, I know there's probably so many things. Obviously, we can't cover it all. That's why you go to AYMag.com to see everything. What are the key things that you need to tell us about this weekend?
22: Well, the most important of all events is Roger Scott will be at Mainline Trivia tonight as Trivia Host of the Year. So there is nothing more important than you to head over to Oakline.
19: Thank you, Heather.
22: Absolutely. Nothing more important than that. So I'm going to break down fireworks for you and some of the festivals. But as David just said, go to AYMag.com because we have every single thing you can imagine. But I'm going to tell you about a few important ones. But the 3492 Festival, this is going to be at 900 East 9th Street in Little Rock. It starts Friday at 10:45 a.m. But if as the publication of the year for Arkansas Country Music, this is something I would highly recommend. It's presented by Southern Tell Brewing and Warfield Whiskey, but you're going to see Bree Ogden, Brian Copeland, Midnight South, the Big Damn Horns, Laura Caroline, the Cons of Format, so many incredible artists. Tickets are only $35. It's a beer festival, family festival. So check that out, 9th Street on Friday. We have Lights Over the Lake. And I think you mentioned this, David. Just get in your car and drive one direction, and you're going to run into some fireworks, folks. I mean, because it's going on everywhere. But Beaver Lake, Conway, Arkansas, songwriter Sam Sparks, fresh off American Idol 23, will be performing. This is Friday. It starts at 3 o'clock, goes to all night long. Fun times in Conway. We have Red, White, and Bloom at Garvin Garden, so you can enjoy patriotic music throughout the day. Wear your red, white, and blue. This is really to celebrate veterans and people of our local heroes. So Garvin Gardens is a great place to celebrate as well. Red, White, and Boom in Benton. Y'all, this is going to be a huge fireworks show. Festivities begin. River City parking lot in Benton at 7 o'clock on Friday night. They want a massive, everybody to bring flags, make flags, download flags, carry a flag. They want the largest crowd to ever wave a flag, the American flag for America 250 in Benton. We have United We Stand Festival. This is Cersei. This is a huge event. I actually reported on that this week. 6 o'clock on Saturday night, they're going to have live music, food trucks. You've got the huge fireworks show, but you're also going to have White County Community Band and America's Idol, Michaela. She's incredible. And the Handsome Devils performing. And this is in Searcy. The First Security Amphitheater. You have the 52nd Annual Pops on the River. That's Saturday, July the 4th at 5 o'clock. You've got the Freedom Fest that's going on at Heber Springs. It starts at 8 a.m. Wow. So all day long, they have events going on. Dickie Stevens Park, you got that going on Saturday at 6 o'clock. You got the Lake Hamilton show. It's actually on the 4th this year at 9 p.m. Check that out. Cabot Sportsplex, they have theirs going on starting at 6:30 p.m. And we'll have all the rest of those on our calendar on AYMag.com.
14: Well, you left off one very important one. It is the Hockey Happy Birthday to America fireworks show in Benton.
12: Back off of Benton.
14: Yeah. The Hockey Happy Birthday to America.
12: It's actually the Aberdeen neighborhood. Aberdeen neighborhood by fireworks show.
14: Now, Heather, we have been seeing a lot of pictures of you and this like rocker looking guy. And it looks like filming going on. We don't know what the secrets are. What can you tell us about this gentleman who looks like a rock and roll singer or a country singer and these cameras that seem to be around you all the time?
12: What?
22: Well, that's fun. So we actually filmed this weekend with John Stone at the iconic Angler Motel in Crystal Springs, you know, right out by Mountain Harbor, Steve Qualls area in that area. But, you know, John is the house band for Kid Rock in Nashville. And so he came in and performed. He's real good friends with John Daly. And there was some connections going on there. So he wanted to perform a live concert. It was open to everyone in Arkansas. But we're in the midst of filming a series, and that's part of the show. So if you were at that event, you'll get on camera and get on the series as well. But we had the best time. I mean, everybody was so amazing, and it was a happening night. I mean, they rocked on until early morning was going on there, but it was so much fun.
19: That's good. Now, Baz, you've done some filming in hotels before, too, right?
0: I don't know what you're talking about.
19: I think you do.
0: I don't know why you're trying to take this interview into a dark area.
19: I'm not, my friend.
12: Dark area.
19: I didn't say it was a bad thing.
0: Well, Heather, have a great 4th of July weekend. Congratulations.
19: Yes, Heather, congrats.
0: On all the awards. That's outstanding.
19: That's exactly right, Heather. Congrats to you. And let's give you a big...
0: It's not working.
19: Christian, turn it up. Let's give you a big...
1: Boy. Yeah, boy.
19: Thank you. There it is right there. That's a word. Very good,
1: hey,
19: Christian.
1: Guys,
19: that's
1: Michelle
19: it. Thanks, Heather.
1: Doherty from AY Magazine is also on the line.
0: On the line, Michelle?
1: Yes.
2: What's up,
0: Michelle?
2: Oh, nothing. I'm just calling. It's a great day, and I needed to call in because, as you know, I work with Heather and have for a few years, and I just want to say there's not a better boss in the universe, not a better leader. I'm so proud of what we've been able to accomplish at AY and winning all these awards. I get chill bumps when I think about how important that is to our state and just being employed and working underneath Heather's guidance. We would never be where we are if it weren't for Heather Baker. And
0: wow.
2: I can say truly she's my boss, but I love her to pieces, and I have mad, mad respect for her.
19: Awesome.
0: Wow. Wow, what an amazing tribute, right? How about that, Heather? She gets a promotion or a raise? Which is it going to be, Heather?
2: Absolutely. I think both. Hey, thank you so much for sharing. I don't need a promotion. I just need to always keep doing what she tells me to do because she tells me the right things to do. And everybody on our team, from writers to creative to editing to sales, there's not one thing this woman doesn't do. I'm pretty positive she's cleaned toilets in the place. So she does everything to make us all better.
0: Well, listen, nobody works harder than Heather Baker, and it's great to see all that hard work pay off with the awards and the success and the publications and all the things. So thanks, Michelle, for calling, and you have a happy 4th of July yourself. Heather, we'll talk to you next week.
12: Thanks, Heather.
0: Have a wonderful weekend.
2: All right.
0: Well,
2: see you guys.
22: Thank you, and thank you so much. And we actually have our big fireworks show for our neighborhood, and it all comes from Doug at Torpedo Joe's, too. So only RJ Hawk and Waterview Estates, because we've been doing that for about 10 years now and have a huge fireworks show out here. So everybody go get your fireworks from Torpedo Joe's.
23: And we appreciate it. And also, thanks for getting that article done online before the 4th. They did a great job on the article.
19: They do great articles.
0: In the picture, are you showing your guns?
23: No. I don't have any guns.
19: Yeah, whatever.
0: Stop it.
19: Saw the whole picture. He bumps in front of a cane ball.
12: He goes out on the lake with it and just says it's a gun show.
0: Yes.
19: People hang on to him like they do those rafts. Hey, and Heather, that lights on the over the lake in Conway, I'll be emceeing that tomorrow.
23: Nice.
19: Yeah. Looking forward to doing that. Yes.
22: Wow.
19: Looking forward to that.
12: Hey, buddy.
22: Wonderful.
0: All right, Heather. Have a good one. Thank you.
23: Bye, Heather.
22: Y'all have a great weekend. Happy 4th of July.
19: RJ just imitated me on the mic at the lake, lights over the lake. Let me hear it, RJ.
24: Hey, everybody, it's Roger. We're here at Lights Over the Lake, and I just want to say happy 250.
19: That's not a bad line.
0: Do you, Kristen, do you ever find the clip of RJ singing?
19: I couldn't find it.
12: Oh, man.
1: I didn't see him.
0: Yeah, it's ridiculous. It's ridiculous. First of all,
12: get a new system.
0: We need more monitors to get more space for everybody.
12: More monitors. I don't think the monitors hold.
19: A lot of it has to do with the flux capacitor because it's not just working.
0: It's not. Give me an RJ clip. Give me an RJ. Are you in the RJ page?
19: I'll give you an RJ page.
24: I'll give you an RJ page.
23: As long as y'all never lose Tommy doing Elvis, y'all can never lose.
14: That's a classic. Yeah. Well, so everybody's so excited about the hockey happy birthday to America.
12: The hockey, this is like when he named my media company and said, oh, you know what I want to think? A Hawk family or Hawk
14: Media Solutions.
12: Yeah, and I said, what?
18: let me do this. I honestly want to do this. I want to make sure that everybody knows you did not purchase these fireworks with campaign funds.
12: Not at all.
18: Campaign funds.
12: Don't even have the credit card.
18: No. I believe it.
12: No, Doug. This was paid with the RJ Hawk credit card.
18: I'm sure it was.
14: While you're looking, Roger, for that.
18: All right, listen. I pulled up the RJ page. It's not allowing me to play. Good. Today. There they are.
14: Good. Someone says, Pinto says, please, with the delay, let's get some singing again.
18: Yeah.
14: You know, we've got that great clip where Justin, Melinda, and who else is it? Roger, all singing. And they're all it's a bad delay today. It's knockout round. It's a miracle we're on the air.
23: Yeah.
14: A miracle we're on the air today.
12: Oh, that's the metal building.
14: Wow. Pow. Let's take a break.
12: I need Roger to come load this for me. So, yeah, we need to take a break.
18: We talking about
14: Are you excited? Is there one you're particularly excited about the most?
18: Which one?
23: The finale box.
12: The finale box.
23: Three cakes fused into one.
14: What did you say, Doug?
23: Three cakes fused into one.
12: Yeah, that's a good one.
23: So they're only allowed to put 500 grams in a cake, and to get around it, they have three separate ones, and you fuse them all together.
14: And light it.
23: And one goes right, one left, and one in the middle. So it's an awesome finale.
14: Clear!
18: Oh, my. Yeah. Listen, somebody said, all right, let me do it like this. We can only have 501 cake. Boys, get two more cakes. Yeah. Put them together.
14: As we go to break, Roger, a couple notable birthdays. Ken Curtis.
18: Oh, Festus.
14: Medgar Evans.
18: Oh, they're big fans.
14: Thomas. Wendy's. Richard Petty.
18: NASCAR.
14: He's 89 years old.
18: Larry David.
14: 79.
12: Oh, yeah.
14: Wow. How about that?
12: Wow.
14: Bret Hitman Hart, 69.
18: Well, is he still alive?
14: Jose Canseco? I think he is,
18: Did you say Jose Canseco?
12: You did say Jose.
18: Jose Canseco.
14: I hope I did.
12: You said Jose.
14: What was the name I said the other day that was funny?
18: Have you ever heard the phrase "Don't let the good Lord split you"?
12: Yes.
18: Or hit you with the good Lord split?
14: Never heard.
18: He never eats. Something.
12: Well, you also say Houston.
14: You know what?
18: And I say he's such an innocent guy. But I want to say, listen. Let me see your computer.
14: Margot Robbie's birthday today too.
12: Yeah.
18: You know what? Fine actress, I guess.
14: Huh?
12: What?
14: Oh my gosh! We've got to come back and do our Hawks home. Movie review on Patriot.
18: And finish the lyric. What are we going to do with it before we get out of here?
14: Finish the lyric. You know the song. We've already said with a woman you love.
18: Yes, please.
14: Oh, that's good. You got to get out of here.
12: Yeah, I got to go.
14: See you, RJ.
18: Thank you, RJ. Is that the state police here to escort?
12: Shut up.

0: 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They'll help you weather the storm.
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2: Yesterday in the NBA, the two most storied franchises were busy making moves. First up were the Lakers, who traded for the Jazz's center Walker Kessler, giving up unprotected first-round picks in 2031 and 2033, as well as first-round swaps in 2028 and 2030. On top of that, they signed guards Quentin Grimes and Colin Sexton, as well as big man Sandro Mamukelashvili. Then the Boston Celtics traded all-star and second-team All-NBA forward Jaylen Brown to the 76ers for Paul George, two first-round picks and two second-round picks. Brown had been in trade rumors most of this offseason, but the league was reportedly much lower on him as a player than the public. And NBA Summer League starts up tomorrow with the California Classic. Former Razorback Adu Thiro will be playing with the Lakers at 9:30 against the Warriors. That game can be seen on ESPN New York Prime Video or NBA TV. I'm Christian Weaver with the Buzz Radio Network. 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
3: With KARK's Pat Walker.
4: Mostly sunny with a high of 95 degrees today and a 10% chance of a shower or thunderstorm. But of course, the big threat is still the extreme heat. With the high humidity and high heat, well, heat index values could reach 105, and so of course the heat advisory. Tonight, it'll be mostly clear. We stay warm with a low of 76. For the Buzz Radio Network, I'm meteorologist Pat Walker.
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1: Instagram, Facebook.
2: And Brooke does all kind of TikTok.
1: I know,
2: videos,
1: I've been watching her.
2: So
1: I especially like the one in her in the bikini she's in.
2: But yeah, go follow our page, like and share, and all of our deals and stuff are on there.
1: Then also you get to see on the social media you guys doing the Hulk Hogan. Yeah.
2: We might try to do one more if we have time.
1: You have to get the correct preparation.
2: That's right.
1: Yeah. And if you want to see me run like a girl today when the fireworks went off a little odd, I'm on my Facebook Live.
3: What's your little boo?
1: Let's hit the open for Finish Lyric. And I tell you what, would you guys be willing to give away for that something?
2: We will.
3: You want to give away some Corky's gift cards?
1: Torpedo Joe fireworks for the winner. All you got to do is listen to the song, and when Roger stops it, you got to look up the lyrics and just finish the lyric.
3: Go ahead, please.
1: Hit the open there, Christian.
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3: All right, if no one calls in, I'm going to play.
1: All right, see, go ahead. Let's hear the song, Roger. This is the song. I think this was one of Justin Moore's number one.
3: All right.
1: Matter of fact, I think Kate Moore is in the video with him.

0: nothing changed.
1: So that's so. But the next thing is the hook. So if you'll just look it up, and what are we going to give away? What are you going to give away from Torpedo Joe's?
2: I'm going to do another multi-pack.
1: A multi-pack. $75 value.
2: Yeah.
1: You'll have to come here to get it.
2: Right.
1: But all you have to do is finish the lyric. So let us know what's going on there. It's a false alarm.
3: It's a false alarm.
1: It's a false alarm.
3: Wow.
1: Let us know when you get a contestant on there, Christian. And while you're doing that, I do want to talk, Roger, about our Hawks Home movie review on The Patriot.
3: Uh-huh.
1: It was. Have you seen that, Doug?
2: I haven't seen it in years.
3: Oh,
2: it's been a long
1: time.
3: It
1: was shot in 2000.
2: I need to go back and watch it.
1: Yeah, it was shot in 2000. It was actually up for 3 Academy Awards. They were not for acting. They were just for best cinematography, best original score, and I think one other. But there's no question. Now, to me, this is one of my favorite Mel Gibson roles.
3: I'll give it to you.
1: And, of course, Heath Ledger did a good job as well. I thought he had a nice role in this. But Jason Isaacs stole the show as the bad guy.
3: Oh, yeah.
1: He's the guy that that killed Mel Gibson's two sons, Roger. Not one son, but killed two. And he is his character's name is, oh, my gosh, I'm just blank on it now. Dadgummit, I'll think of it here in a second. Oh, it's Colonel William Tavington. And he's the one, Roger, where he goes, where Mel Gibson looks him in the eye and goes, before this war is over, I'm going to kill you. And what does Tavington say back to him, Raj?
3: Why wait?
1: And Mel Gibson waits, pauses, and says, soon, and walks up. Great scene. Almost as good as Strength and Honor.
3: Strength and Honor.
4: Strength and Honor.
1: Okay, on a scale of 1 to 5, Roger, what do you give The Patriot?
3: I'm a Patriot.
1: Christian gives it a 2.5.
3: Yeah.
1: Which
3: yeah.
1: is a shocker.
4: No, no, no.
1: I thought you said two and a half.
3: Well, you know, we should have known that he was going to give it a two. We knew he was going to rate it low when we found out that he had dual citizenship in China.
1: What did you give it,
4: Christian? 3.
1: Okay. All right. That's a little bit better.
3: Thanks for shaming him.
1: Roger, what did you
3: give it? Is 5 the highest?
1: 5's the highest.
3: I'm giving it an 11. I liked it for all the right reasons. I liked it because of what Mel Gibson,
1: yes,
3: his character. I like it because of whatever reason you get to escape and you get to
1: yes.
3: see the beginning of our country and the men and women just throughout the history of our country that sacrificed fighting against the number one army in the world. Just
1: yes.
3: a couple of dudes getting together and say, you know what? John Hancock, these guys were only

0: in their 20s and 30s and that are signing the founding fathers, and they got together. Nobody. I want to see a movie about Sam Adams.
1: Well,
0: that's amazing.
1: The battle scenes were pretty darn solid. Yeah. You see people getting their heads knocked off by cannonballs.
0: It's raw.
1: And then, again, Roger, you're right. It's not perfect in its representation.
0: No.
1: But you have hateable characters. You're rooting for our country. You're rooting for Mel Gibson.
0: Cornwallis is a real character.
1: Yes.
0: So you want to go back and it makes you go back and read a little bit more. Remember
1: Tom Wilkinson played. He did a great job.
0: He's fantastic. The scene in there where Mel Gibson goes in and is talking to him.
1: It's one of the great scenes.
0: 100%, and talking to him, and then says, "We've got some of your." So I'd like to have the names. He goes, "No names, but I know we got three colonels, four majors,
1: so
0: four." And he goes on and on and on. The dogs go with him and do all that.
1: So
0: and then
1: good.
0: When you go see Cornwallis, and then the Tarrington, what's his name?
1: Yeah.
0: When all of those guys get with Cornwallis and they go, "Let me tell you something. You are going to be dead meat back in England because you're losing to this scrum out here."
1: And of course, they at the very end, you've got the scene where he's got the flag and he's telling everybody's retreating.
0: Right.
1: It's almost like, what's the other movie Mel Gibson is with his painted face?
2: This is Braveheart.
1: It is. It's Braveheart 1776.
0: It's outstanding. It is.
1: So, and what is your major beef with it, Christian?
2: Well, I mean, it's just Braveheart 2. The villains are sort of cartoonish. Britain is one of the ultimate bad guys throughout history. Of course, they colonized most of the world. We're not necessarily special. They colonized most of the world. We didn't have to go above and beyond and make them burn down churches and stuff, which they didn't do in real life.
1: Yeah, that was a sin.
2: They made them Nazi-like.
1: They did, and then somebody said the guy who was the producer had a German background. The only thing how I can respond to that, Roger and Doug, God bless America.

0: It is our 250th birthday. That is a 5-5-5 Patriot. Go USA.
1: USA. USA. Because we have this also. Where is it, Ryder? Where is it? I want to hear this, Ryder. This is
2: USA. USA. USA.
1: And when we saw Mel Gibson carrying that flag and he had that sword in his hand, we wanted him to
3: finish him.
0: And hey, what did he do with Tavington? He put that
1: right there.
0: Looked him in the eye. Right through his throat. Right through his throat.
1: Oh, my God. He went.
0: All right. I do want to thank Hawks Homes for sponsoring our amazing review.
1: Absolutely.
0: Brian and Kevin Conway. Bryant, listen, manufacture modular homes in Arkansas, hawkshomes.net. Great people.
1: Great people. We appreciate them very much. And RJ said the scene that he was really worried about was when he saw Mel Gibson's character.
4: After 19 pitches because of a pulled labia muscle.
1: Pulled labia, so he didn't know if he was going to be able to come across with it, but we appreciate that very much.
0: Who's our contestant?
5: We got Jacob.
0: All right, Jacob, good morning. Jacob, how are you?
1: Hey, buddy, you know the rules?
6: I do.
1: All right, buddy, I'm going to start the song.
0: Before you do, just remember, Jacob, you're playing for Premier Fireworks from Torpedo Joe's. Yeah. $75 worth.
1: $75?
0: Yeah.
1: Ooh. Did you just transport back to the Patriot?
0: Wow.
5: What is going on?
0: Jacob.
1: Yeah. Did you drop your corn and cement mixer? Okay.
6: I'm
1: okay.
6: Here.
0: You're me.
1: All right, here's what's going to go, Jacob. I'm going to play the song. I'm going to stop it. You pick up, and you keep singing until we tell you to stop. If you don't get it on the very first time I stop it, I'll play it again and stop it at the exact same spot, and you can take off from there. Have you had time to Google?
6: I don't think so.
1: Here we go.
0: All right, come on.

0: change, cause we're...
1: Woman, you love, you take all night. Buy 5 acres in a farmhouse and paint it bright white. With the woman you love, you'll get home at a decent hour. Don't need to look no more, cause you finally found her. No, forever just ain't long enough with the woman you love.
2: Not quite the same.
3: Not quite the same.
2: Let's hear Justin Moore sing it. Let's hear how he says it.
3: Sing along with him if you want to, Jason. I encourage you.
2: I think he sounded just like Justin.

0: Jacob.
1: Great job, Jacob.
0: All right, so Jacob, what does Jacob need to do? We need to get his information.
2: Just tell Christian. He just come by the store.
3: Is it Jason or Jacob?
0: Jacob. I think it's Jacob.
3: I'm sorry, Jacob. Yeah. I've been calling you Jason.
0: Well,
3: guess
0: job,
3: what?
0: Jacob.
3: Today, Jacob, you have earned. There it is.
2: Excellent. Yeah, just come by, man. We'll have it ready for you.
3: You know where we are, Jacob?
0: Oh, he can find it.
4: I do.
0: He can find it.
3: All right, buddy.
0: It's easy.
3: Well, thanks for listening to us,
0: thanks,
3: man.
0: Jacob.
3: We appreciate that.
0: You were exactly 7 minutes. 7 minutes. And if you just joined the show, we found out that if you say you're a Buzz listener, 10% off.
2: That's
0: everything
2: right
0: in the store.
2: Same with police, military, EMTs.
0: Oh, gotcha.
3: So, Jacob, if you come in, say you're a Buzz listener, they will pay you money and give you your stuff.
0: Brooke, when we were talking about you earlier, we were saying, what time today will you be posting the bikini social media pics? You tell us. We'll all be tuned in. I want to see her in the bikini and you in the Hulk Hogan.
2: Oh my God!
0: Hey, by the way, since we have followed you, you know, with all the Tommy situation, what he went through, what you were going through with your heart, are you back to 100%? Are you
2: 100? I had an echo last week and everything looked great. So
0: nice.
2: Very
0: nice.
2: Very blessed.
0: How often do you go get checked up?
2: Twice a year.
0: Gotcha.
2: All good.
0: And you're 4 years. Younger or older than Mark? I can't remember.
2: What? 7 years older.
0: 7 years. Wow.
2: He's a baby.
0: That's amazing.
3: Wow.
0: Yeah. You know what? It must be cool to have brothers. You know, Roger's got brothers. He's like a brother to me.
2: Yeah.
3: Well, I thought so.
0: You're like a brother.
3: Well, you're like a brother to me.
0: You're like
3: brother.
0: A brother.
3: Hey.
0: You're like a brother. we're getting ready to hit the road. We're going to be down in NASCAR, doing the NASCAR thing. We're going to be at the Star in Frisco.
3: Sharing rooms, playing Flinch.
0: Yeah, we're going to be at the State Trooper Lodge next week.
3: I am good. Nice. I am telling you right now. Listen, you know they have cameras in there.
2: Oh, yeah.
3: They have cameras in every room right there. But Mike Yeager, guess what? Food fight in the new lodge. Food fight in the lodge. It's going to be me and you. Do we want Christian? Is he going to come?
0: I don't know if Christian can. I think.
3: Whose account is it? Is it Hope?
0: I think that's our account. That's people's account.
3: It's people's account.
0: The people's account.
3: It's people's account.
0: People's
3: right.
0: account.
3: So we're going there to do that.
0: You should have seen yesterday when we were going down the highway to Mariana. I mean, the highway just opened up. It's like Roger. They knew everybody was get out of the way.
3: Hey, listen. He's down here doing his typing. Everybody knows Baz has got to type down and all that. Next thing you know, out of peripheral vision, a car goes by. He goes, they're just getting you like
0: they're
3: you're
0: just
3: standing
0: blowing
3: still.
0: By, blowing
3: going
0: his doors
3: by,
0: off.
3: Right by your
0: he, over, he overreacted, so he tried to slow down too much. And then the guy was so mad, he almost bumped us. He just wanted to take it.
3: Yeah,
0: he did.
3: California.
0: Like, whoa, I've never seen a car get so close to us.
3: I wasn't going to put up with it. I wasn't going to put up with it. I will slow down traffic.
0: Christian, what are you doing for your birthday today and tonight?
5: I don't really have anything planned.
0: All right, Roger, let's get to work planning his birthday tonight.
3: We're doing it. We're coming.
0: We're bringing over
5: going
0: cake.
5: To have some guests.
3: Oh, now tomorrow. He's leaving.
2: Yeah,
3: his house.
2: Now he's like, I actually have plans.
5: Probably going to clean the house later.
0: Stop it!
2: No,
0: stop it!
3: Well, you know what?
0: You're going to dinner. Own us.
3: I've got trivia.
0: I got Sonic. I got Sonic Joe. Yo, you've got trivia. He should go to trivia on his birthday.
3: I don't know why you don't come to trivia on your birthday. If you want the best wings in the state of Arkansas, they're right down there.
0: Hey, 30 years. That's you're getting ready to have your best decade ever.
3: You really are, dude. I remember when I was 30.
2: Man.
3: It was a couple of weeks ago. Is what it's.
0: You already heard it, Doug. You started up. What was the song? He's Dirty Diana. Boom.
2: Yeah.
0: Hit that.
2: Nailed
0: hit
2: it.
0: That C note.
3: Oh, you should. When Baz and I were your age, Christian,
5: Dirty
3: that you are today.
5: Diana,
3: oh my
0: the
3: God.
0: Second part.
3: When
0: yeah.
3: Baz and I were your age, you still had 2 years to go before you were born.
5: Yeah.
0: Say that again.
3: When we were his age. It was 2 years later he was born.
2: Yeah. I think when I met Basil, he was probably around 30.
0: Yeah.
3: Man.
2: ASM.
0: Oh, my God. It's a good point. That's a great point.
3: Is it before he was 30?
0: Yeah, 30. Yeah.
2: That's crazy.
0: So he's just not getting to 30.
2: Wow.
0: Wow.
3: Wow. Dude, I have underwear on now. That's 30.
0: Someone says, ask Doug to show you his picture when he was a Cougar mascot.
2: Oh, God. Kevin. Woody. Damn it.
0: All right, we'll come back and wrap things up. Don't go away. 9:48.

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6: All right, wrapping things up here at Torpedo Joe's. 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
8: Buzz.
6: Listener. 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
8: Yeah, Buzz listener.
6: Let's squeeze in Big Sarge real quick, see what he's got going on Sunday. Sarge, are you there?
9: Hey, how y'all doing this morning? Yes, sir.
6: Hey, buddy. So you are working, of course. You're like us. You don't take any Sunday shows off, do you, Sarge?
9: I have never taken a Sunday show off in 13 years. Past Christmas, you name it, we do it. We got a big show this Sunday. We're going cranking, baby. We're going cranking. We're going to talk about crankbait. Everybody needs to be careful this weekend. I already know tons of people are going out on Greer's, Hamilton. Make sure you got your lights on at nighttime. I know they're going to be watching the fireworks. Fletcher is giving my wife's Jeep a makeover, so I'm going to do a commercial on that. And, Baz, I just appreciate you letting me come on and shouting out my show 8 to 10 on Sunday morning.
6: Yeah, Roger, you know, nobody's more passionate about his show and his commitment to the Buzz and his show than the Big Sarge is. Nobody. Nobody hustles more. Nobody's more passionate. Now, we're passionate about ours.
1: Just because I went to Mariana yesterday.
6: Sarge
1: is good. Don't get me wrong.
6: He'd be on the equal with
1: us. It's equal footing. Hey. Listen, you got to have he's on one side, and we're on the other.
6: Yeah, of course, we do 20 hours a week. And of course, Sarge wishes he could have more hours.
1: Yeah, does 20 hours a week in those 4 or 3 hours.
6: Well, Sarge, have a great July 4th. I know you're going to be on the water this weekend at some point.
1: And thank you for your service, Sarge.
6: Thank you for your service,
1: Sarge. It's because of you and your
6: friends
1: and family that we get to do this in Ballantyne, too.
6: Yeah, thank you, Sarge.
9: Yeah, thank y'all. Y'all be careful and try to call in Sunday, Baz, if you can.
6: Okay, buddy.
1: I won't be able to.
6: Happy 4th, Sarge. Thanks, buddy. Have a great show.
1: Valentine, you didn't coined out in the military, or you didn't get asked to leave.
6: One more time, Christian, on his birthday. Let's hear Dirty Diana. This is actually a birthday present back to Arkansas that he was his birthday. He said, "I want to give back. I'm just going to do this great delivery of Dirty Diana."
10: Dirty Diana.
6: Yeah, the second.
11: Phil's laughing at it, by the way.
6: Who is?
11: Phil. He's busting up.
12: Oh, my goodness. I love it. Just that little voice quiver that you threw into the.
6: It is.
12: It's perfect. That means he rehearsed it into a mirror at some point.
11: I did not.
6: It was impromptu. And it was, it gives chills. The girls here at Torpedo Joe's, Brooks has got chill bumps on her legs. Yeah. I see them right
1: now. You're not the only one.
12: Guys, you realize this means Christian probably has a Philip Bailey falsetto in there, too.
6: Yeah, he does. He does, Phil. Did you tell him happy birthday, Phil? He's 30
12: today.
6: When
12: I first walked in today. He's 30. He's 30 years old going on 45, right?
11: Yes.
6: Oh, no. Like 55 or 65.
1: Easy. We call him the Benjamin Button of the station. you know what? He never got to shine like a peacock on the other show, but we're fortunate.
6: It all worked out because it gave room for Phil to come in.
1: Yes, it
6: and,
1: did.
6: And
1: it
6: Moose did. And Moose to flex.
1: That's right.
6: And it was perfect timing for Christian to come with us. Yeah. You know, he's in the big leagues now.
1: Aren't you so happy about it, Christian?
11: Yep.
1: Being with us? Okay.
6: Phil,
1: we love you, man.
6: I'm not so used yesterday. Chuck goes, Phil's bringing back the equipment. I go, who's Phil?
1: No doubt.
6: And I'm like, I'm not used to hearing Phil carrying equipment. Mm-hmm. I was like, what? Oh, Phil. I forgot. Phil's carrying equipment.
12: David. I'll be around.
6: We're very excited about you.
1: Phil is carrying the zone today. What do you got going
6: on? What's the scoop?
12: We dropped a little ball yesterday on What the Hell, so we've got some What the Hell today. Champs and Chumps of the Week. Mayor Scott will stop by. Birthday Trivia. Zach Gillum from Oakland. Basically, he's got to pack two shows into one today and wish Christian and the United States a very happy birthday.
6: Woo! You're going up Northwest Arkansas, is that correct?
12: I got going to the Bob Dylan show tomorrow night at the Amp. It'll be my first ever concert of Bob Dylan. Can't wait.
6: That's exciting. Is this the right song, Raj? I don't. Do we do a different Friday song? Today's Thursday.
8: Thursday, yeah.
6: Yeah, that's what's weird. Roger, great show this week.
1: I got you.
6: Christian, great show this week.
1: Great lead.
6: Doug, it's great to be here.
1: Love
6: the tradition continues here.
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17: Arkansas State Police is making sure the roads are safe this 4th of July. 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That can mean a designated driver, a taxi, or a ride share. And the Beyond the Divide Small Black Business District will be hosting One Last Meal tomorrow. One Last Plate calls out on all small businesses and supporters to mark the end of the project on West 9th Street. The final gathering will have barbecue and, of course, shopping. All get started tomorrow at 2 p.m. And with the 4th of July holiday coming up, there are several cities who are hosting events and firework shows. 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
3: With KARK's Pat Walker.
19: It's going to be another hot day, a mostly sunny day with a high of 95 degrees. Of course, a heat advisory, meaning the heat index could reach 105 or even higher. And this afternoon, a slight chance, a very slight chance of a shower or thunderstorm. That's a 10% chance of rain. Tonight, mostly clear, still warm, and a low of 76. For the Buzz Radio Network, I'm meteorologist Pat Walker.
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0: like it was ill. Can he get around to that ball? To the deflection, Balogun scores! Flo Balogun! He'll do the LeBron celebration! It's 1-0 U.S. Tillman! Dan! Malik Tillman! 2-0 United States! There's the final whistle. Seattle, we're coming back. Monday night in the round of 16. The United States, despite being down a man for half an hour, has beaten Bosnia and Herzegovina and has moved on to the next round of the World Cup.
1: All right, welcome into the zone. Thank God I don't have to say that country's name again. Or attempt to.
2: We're only saying half the name anyway.
1: Woo! United States advances 2-0 yesterday, despite getting screwed by the powers that be. And we welcome you into the zone on this fabulous Thursday. We are hyped. We're excited about the 4th of July. We're excited about the United States win. We're excited about the Monday matchup with Belgium. We are excited about being off tomorrow, frankly. That's the biggest thing.
2: Excited about the 3rd of July and then the 4th of July.
1: Yeah, and then the 5th of July will be fun, too. I love a Sunday fun day.
2: I love this. Three-day weekends are the best.
1: Oh, we're in the throes of it. Rainwater's really smart. He took today off and Monday off, so he's got a five-day weekend coming.
2: There's a whole theory on how you can construct getting yourself like an extra 2 weeks of vacation if you just use the extra vacation days that are there. You know what you're doing.
1: Phil, behold.
2: Yeah, I know.
1: I am the king. I'm the KOV, baby. The KOV.
2: Is it next week you're off or the week after?
1: I'm here all next week, and then I leave Friday for the beach. Yeah. So, anyway, good to be with you. Moose is getting himself together in there.
2: Hi, Moose. Good morning.
3: What up, boys?
2: Look at Moose with the Riverblade shirt.
1: What up, dude? Yeah, so fun times last night. All right, Moose, I need you to go off here about the red card that knocked Balogun out of the game.
3: You got your bleep button ready?
1: Where is it? Where's my DiBella button? Where is our...
3: It was horse crap.
1: Oh, there it is.
3: Horse crap.
1: Strong words.
3: You don't go from like barely calling anything to slowing it down enough to give a guy a red card. Red cards are also... First of all, I haven't seen a pundit yet that has agreed with this call, which makes you feel a little better.
1: Yep.
3: Not really, but a little.
1: Doesn't do any good for you, but...
3: No. Apparently, you cannot appeal it,
1: right,
3: which sucks, too.
1: Yep.
3: But the idea here is you slow it down frame by frame to make it look like it's a red card, which is not what VAR, which is, for those out there, video assistant referee, it's essentially like the ABS system. They check. They will call in to the official on the, the actual head referee, they'll call into him and say, hey, you need to come take a look at this. So he goes, takes a look at it, slows it down so much to make it look like a red card, which is not what they're supposed to do. You're supposed to play it in real time to see if there was any, when it comes to a red card, you're looking for intent. So there's like malicious intent, something that offers some sort of really bad competitive advantage, or it's, you know, the basic super unsportsmanlike stuff. It didn't fall in any of that criteria.
1: Super unsportsmanlike.
3: Yeah, well, you know what I mean.
1: No,
3: like, they shove each other a little bit, but if you walked up and like actually bowed someone or popped him in the head or something, that's a red.
1: I strenuously object. Yeah. Oh, well, you strenuously object. Okay.
3: I mean, that too. That can get you a straight red too, depending on, well, you know, what you say. But yeah, it's just infuriating to see it. You not only lose the 30 minutes of this game, you lose the entire next game for Balogun. And it's just red cards are reserved because that's such a big deal. They're reserved for something that really affects the game, really affects a player, or was some sort of malicious intent. And it was none of that.
1: But you don't lose that player for the next game. You don't lose that position. You just lose the player.
3: Somebody else.
2: You don't have to play down
1: a man for the whole game after playing for 30 minutes.
3: I mean, he's our leading scorer, though.
1: Yeah.
3: Like, we want him in the game.
1: Again, of course.
3: He had scored in this game already. Really terrible call. And again,
1: minutes out of the game is agreed. I mean, that's penalty enough. I mean, how penal do we want this thing to be?
3: Well, and that is my point, too, is you have to reserve a red card knowing that they're missing an entire game. You have to reserve it for something egregious.
1: And my thing is, too,
3: not that at all.
1: Here's my deal. If you were kicked out of the game and somebody got to play your position, I could almost argue that that makes sense. But an act in this game should not affect anything in the next game. It's ridiculous.
2: That's why the idea of maliciousness should come into play with here. I mean, if you're going to be down a man for the rest of the game, it's got to be because there was some malicious intent involved in this. And for me, there's two aspects for the only reason this is red. The first aspect is that VAR is involved in this. And so when you're going to, and then it's the one frame photo of, of the ankle bending the way that it bent.
1: We talked about this the other day. You're not supposed to penalize based on whether or not the guy got hurt or how the injury worked or whatever. I mean, that's not, again, if he punched him in the face, it'd be different. That's a football play or a soccer play.
3: Yeah.
1: Right? If it's within the flow of the game, like we talk about all the time with basketball, flagrance. I mean, I don't like anything that's subjective per se. There's going to be some of that, of course, in officiating. But this is, I mean, come on.
2: I think the officials saw in this video, when you slow it down, you see Balogun's foot coming down on the ankle kind of looking like it's breaking a little bit. And it almost, I don't think he's doing this, but when you slow it down like that, it's like, well, he's coming down on the ankle and then kind of pushing down a little bit, but he was landing.
1: Yeah, exactly. Yeah. He was midair. So
3: they're jostling for position.
1: Yeah, I mean, it's a soccer play. It's within the flow of the game. And he wasn't even looking at him. I mean, it's not like he was looking. He's like, I'm going to stomp on this guy's ankle. He wasn't even looking that way. You know, there was a play earlier in the tournament, and it's been pointed out by multiple people, including the manager of the United States, that Messi did the exact same thing, but he was staring right at the back of the guy's leg when he stepped on his Achilles. I mean,
3: no foul.
2: And there was never a moment of the knee moving in the way that ankle did, or the ankle was just, there's Messi's cleats on the guy's calf, and that's all it was.
3: And you're not going to referee, just like you're not refereeing, you know, Jordan the same way you're refereeing, you know, Arando. You're not going to do that with Messi. But his was 10 times worse, more intentional, directly from behind, and not even a penalty, I don't think. I don't even think it was a foul, let alone, they didn't go to VAR, they didn't do anything. That's okay, but this is not even close to that, and they still went to VAR and went from no penalty all the way to a red card.
1: I
3: and
1: say
3: it's absurd.
1: Every
3: Terrible.
1: Football season, Moose. I'm Trash. Like, how can you watch a replay and still get it completely wrong?
3: I know. And VAR has a very, like any replay in any sports, they've got a really complicated relationship with it, and it's obviously been used for a lot of good moments to get things right, but this was not one of them. They screwed this up so badly, and it pisses me off. It's terrible. It is the worst call of the World Cup so far.
1: Belgium advances as well over Senegal in a competitive game, and we talked about on the show yesterday, England getting out alive from Congo after falling behind 1-0. They had two late goals. Kane stepping up for his country, as you would expect. I'll tell you one thing about this one so far, and I mean, this may be like, duh, it's always like that. But, boy, you talk about the cream rising to the top. Mm. All the superstars have had a major impact already, and we are just getting in a knockout.
2: Yeah. And so much of this tournament is happening. Like, so many of the goals are being scored in squeaky bum time.
3: Yeah.
2: The last 5 minutes of regulation and then into extra time. And, I mean, what is it? Is it a win by England or a loss by Senegal? What was it? Two-goal lead, 5 minutes left in regular time. It's that's a long flight home.
3: Yeah, so, and in that Belgium game against Senegal, they benefited from a VAR call as well to get a penalty kick at the very, very, very end of extra time to avoid getting to PKs. They got a PK in, you know, what would be considered regulation time at the time to go ahead there. And that was a pretty rough call, too. And so, you know, again, that goes to replay. That affects the entire country. They're out.
1: Mm.
3: Because of that.
1: Sucks.
3: Yeah, it is brutal. And to your point, Phil, it's usually not like this, honestly. It's not always the stars. Messi and Mbappe obviously have had a lot of World Cup success, but they just passed the guy, Miroslav Klose, who was really like a World Cup merchant. He would show up for Germany, and he was kind of like okay in league stuff, but he just exploded when he went for Germany. And there are always been stars who become stars only in the World Cup.
1: Yep.
3: And it's like, wow, they had an awesome run for that month. There's a guy in Colombia. His name's James Rodriguez. I'll never forget. He had just banger after banger. And then he gets this huge contract out of it. Doesn't really, like, live up to that. Mm-hmm. But then he shows up for Colombia again, and he's incredible.
1: It's like Larry Brown in the Super Bowl. Two interceptions against, Pittsburgh.
2: I remember.
1: And then they give him a huge contract, and he never did squat the rest of his career.
3: That happens every single World Cup. This one, there hasn't been that guy that's just shown up out of nowhere. It has been the stars. And it's usually really chalky, like really chalky.
1: Right.
3: All the big name teams are going, and we're still seeing that now. But with it being expanded, we're still getting those teams that haven't been usually at the top like that continue to advance.
1: Well, and Germany, really cool. Germany getting bounced was a big deal, right?
3: Awesome.
1: I mean, so here's the thing I think is great. If you want this sport to grow even more and you want to get people like me who are very casual or people who are even anti, because people we've heard from are like, I don't like soccer, but I'm completely locked in on this World Cup. I don't like soccer, but you can't help but appreciate the stress and the drama in these games. I've seen so many people converted. And here's the thing. You not only have it, we talked about it, with the game times being in the United States, it's easy for everybody to watch. I mean, it's almost like the NCAA tournament for us because we're watching it in the middle of the show. It's great.
3: Yeah.
1: But you've got all the guys you actually know, even the most casual fans like me, know Ronaldo, know Messi, right? I mean, they know those guys, and they're having big, and Mbappe even, they're having big tournaments so far. It's just been the most perfect storm. And then, again, as a country, I'm so proud of so many things about our nation, but it's so great that we're putting on such a great show and basically allowing all these people from all over the world to come in here and just have a damn blast,
3: and
1: which is awesome.
3: It. Yeah.
2: And you, and we have officiating that we can rage about because of subjective calls, just like we do in football when it comes to targeting.
1: And that's awesome.
3: Yeah.
1: Yes.
2: I mean, let's not act like we don't have this kind of subjectivity in our nation's favorite sport.
1: I'm going to say this.
3: Yeah, we want to complain in any sport like that about the officials, and this gave us the perfect slash worst opportunity to do so.
1: To quote Lieutenant Colonel Frank R. Slade in the fine film and award-winning performance from Al Pacino, I'm just getting warmed up. Boys, my heart is filled with joy and happiness because of the 4th of July. I'm very excited about all the great things going on that we've already outlined. However, I got a few things I need to bitch about, if you don't mind. Let's start with...
3: Bring it.
1: Let's start with, I don't like Take Me Home Country Roads being this adopted anthem.
2: Okay, why? Why?
1: To me, it's not a national thing. It's not a national song.
3: It's one state. I've said this 10 times. You can't pick one state and make that the whole country song.
1: By the way, Phil is biased. It's in his backyard, so he is partial to it. He likes it.
2: I mean, this was the song that my ex-wife and I sang to our daughter when she was a little girl to put her to sleep.
1: Cool.
2: Was Take Me Home Country Roads. So I do have an emotional connection to this song.
1: In so many ways. You're biased. You cannot talk clearly about this.
2: But here's the thing. For a victory song, you have to have a sing-along that everybody identifies with and at least knows more than just the main stanza. There's other songs out there. But this one, and here's the other thing, too, and I think one of the reasons maybe you're a little bit annoyed with it is because we heard it so much. If you did watch Super Regionals with West Virginia, and then when they were at the College World Series and in the game they won, and it is singling out one of 50.
1: Yeah.
2: But it still is an Americana song.
1: I like the song fine. I just don't like it for this. Don't Stop Believin's a better one. Sweet Caroline. Obviously, that's associated directly with the Red Sox, but there are other people who use it. What's the other newer...
2: I think England uses Sweet Caroline, though.
1: Well, that's baloney. What's the new song that's a newer band that has become a sing-along song at some of these football games? That's not a good description at all, admittedly. But I just think there are better options. I'm not, like, losing sleep over...
2: Well, there's, like, Enter Sandman at Virginia Tech.
1: Okay, that's an entrance song.
2: It's not a victory song.
3: Are you talking about the Killers?
1: Yes, the Killers song.
3: Well, I think they're British. No, they're not British. They're from, like, Nevada. Yeah, but that's a...
1: Which is almost like...
2: Close enough.
1: England, yes.
3: But, yeah, they're not mentioning one state. And, yes, everyone can get down with that song and
1: I agree.
3: The words.
1: The sing-along factor is important. I agree with that. I just don't think Take Me Home Country Roads is inciting the kind of excitement.
2: Well, how about
1: passion.
2: Another John Denver song, Thank God I'm a Country Boy?
1: No.
2: Think of all the country boys in the United States watching soccer.
3: All 12 of them?
1: No.
2: There's more than 12?
1: No. Maybe I'm biased against John Denver.
2: I think you have a thing against John Denver.
1: Well, listen, experimental aircraft.
3: Yeah,
1: listen, that's his fault. I mean, I'm sorry. I have a lack of respect for him.
2: One of the most revered songwriters in American history.
1: Calm down.
2: You hate him.
1: He has 3 good songs. Relax.
2: Oh, come on. There's many more than 3.
1: Anyway, that's one of my issues. That's going to be our question of the day today. What would be a better anthem for the United States to celebrate, hopefully, multiple more wins with?
2: And you still have the option of voting for the one that they have, if you want.
3: Look, I want to say, too, real quick, because that brings up a point when you say hopefully they continue to advance. This is as far as they've ever been. This, again, is the first tournament with the expanded knockout stage. We beat a third-place team from a different group who would not normally be in.
1: Fair.
3: Okay? So this is where it starts. This is where we have to be the best U.S. team we've ever been.
2: Was this beating Tulane in the first round of the college football playoff for Ole Miss?
3: Kind of.
2: Okay.
3: Honestly, kind of, yes.
1: But
3: it's you got in the tournament via the back door, right?
1: Not and now, that far back. I don't think the gap is that great. But anyway.
3: Agreed.
1: But I see your analogy working there. But here's the thing. We can, with a straight face, make a solid argument, even without Balogun, that the United States can beat Belgium, right?
3: Yes.
1: Okay, that's different than
3: older,
1: a lot of years.
3: They're older and they've struggled. Yesterday, again, they benefited from a really rough call against Senegal. And now Senegal dominated that game against them yesterday. I watched the whole thing. They were so much better. It wasn't even close. Like, that game I thought was over. And then they just snuck a couple by, man. Yeah. Like, that's and soccer can do that. Most sports can, but
1: we saw with the Netherlands the other day, right? They almost won this game that they got outplayed in the entire day by Morocco. They didn't pull it out in PKs, but yeah.
3: It happens. And so, yeah, and this one even, they got lucky enough to avoid going to PKs where it really is more of a toss-up. And so it's not a great team, but I was having this conversation with Christian earlier. By the way, happy birthday to Christian. It's his birthday.
1: He finally made it to 30.
3: 30th.
1: Yeah. God dang. He's been here since he was 9.
2: So. How did somebody make it to age 45 before turning 30?
1: I don't. Well, he's 55, which is weird. All right.
3: I was going to say, sorry. My point is Belgium will eventually show up. I just don't want it to be against us.
1: Fair point.
3: We've got a lot of good teams or a lot of good players.
2: You're referring to Belgium the same way you used to Clemson football. Remember when Clemsoning was a thing?
1: Yeah.
2: Belgiuming.
1: I don't think that's necessarily the same, but man, hopefully so.
3: Better with the amount of good players and big names, you would think they're better. And they've had success in the past, at least somewhat. And so that's what I'm worried about, is eventually these dudes are going to show up.
1: And support of the United
3: States to be against us.
1: In support of the United States, I am boycotting Belgian waffles until at least Tuesday.
3: Fair.
1: So I do like this. I can pronounce their name without thinking about it twice. Two other things I got to complain about, boys. I don't know who is running these broadcasts. I already complained about some of the commentary. But I have a real issue with the post game last night. You either stay there and shut your face and let it breathe and let them sing their stupid song that I don't like and let them celebrate the victory on camera so we can all feel a part of it, or go to the studio and let the studio heads talk. But what you don't do is have the studio heads talking where I can't even hear them hardly while you're playing Take Me Home Country Roads over it. So I don't know who the moron is that he's either directing or running audio at this thing for Fox. This reminds me of when they took over the U.S. Open in golf the first time. And it's like, you guys have no idea what you're doing.
2: Fox loves crowd shots.
1: That's fine. They're on just the set. There wasn't even like an inset of the crowd or the team celebrating. It's just the talking heads on set with the sound playing over the top of it. I couldn't make out anything they were saying on the set because the background noise from the stadium was so damn loud. It was so poorly executed after such an exciting moment. Yeah. I could not believe it. And honestly, like, somebody needs to be fired over. I'm pissed off.
3: Was it Alexei and Clint and Carly Lloyd? That group outside? Is that what you're talking about?
1: No. On the set, in the studio.
3: So, like, Zlatan and Thierry and
1: yes.
3: Rebecca Lowe?
1: And they're trying to give us reaction to it, and that's great. And I'm like,
3: and that's their A squad.
1: Who was the moron doing this? Did you guys not watch this last night? Did you not notice this?
3: Well, I was leaving.
1: Okay.
3: Well, I was watching outside at Dugan's with folks.
1: It was
3: so
1: disgusting.
3: I didn't miss that part.
1: It was
2: once
1: terrible.
2: Once the game was over, I turn it off.
1: Okay. Well, I want to celebrate and understand, like, the perspective. I wanted to get some reaction to the Balogun.
3: 100%.
1: I want to call it an injection. Red card. The whole thing was a mess. It was so poorly executed. I was pissed off. And I've already had issues with it. Fox has got to clean their act up. They're really good at live football. American football. Everything else is... Anyway, then I have one more thing. I didn't pick it. I decided to go out with some friends. We're going to watch the game. By the way, yesterday was a big day for a couple of in-state teams. July 1 marked the start of the UAC officially for Little Rock and for Central Arkansas, who was already playing football in the UAC. But this new UAC that has some different teams involved, it's an exciting day. They had a big deal at the Governor's Mansion. Extremely well done. Really appreciate the invite. It was cool to be over there. Saw a lot of people that I know and like and respect, and it was a cool event. And Frank Cuervo is doing a great job at Little Rock, and I'm excited for what this means for Central Arkansas too. But we went right from there to a local sports bar. We did not go to Dugan's. That was not my choice. I tag along. There were other places that I would have chosen to go to instead of the place we went. And here's my thing, okay? If you are a restaurant owner, you have a lot of moving parts. I grew up in the restaurant industry. I respect the hell out of what y'all do. I try to promote it. Mighty Rib and I talk about this a lot. There's a lot of things that can go awry with the service, with the food, some things that are out of your control. But then there are the things you have 100% control over, okay? You have 100% control over televisions. If you are a place that has television, okay?
2: Number of TVs.
1: It's number, it's size, it's quality, it's the streaming service. If you have a 55-inch TV in a place where there needs to be an 85-inch TV or bigger, TVs are free. Let me talk about TVs the way I talk about flying on American Airlines. I mean, United States air carriers. They do not crash. That is an overstatement, obviously, but generally speaking, they just don't. I realize TVs aren't actually free.
2: Well, it feels like they are compared to what it used to cost.
1: TVs are free. So here's my thing. Go out and get a damn TV that is appropriate size, and also get one that doesn't glitch. So if you need to hardline something in there, I know a great AV guy. Jason Shamlin's done them for a lot of people around here. He's our buddy in Hot Springs. He can take care of you. I strongly encourage you to seek him out if your TV situation blows. When you know people are coming to your place to watch games like the World Cup, get your act together. There was also a TV next to the glitchy TV that I was watching that was dark as night. I'm like, guys, it's the middle of the day where they're playing this game. Why is your TV so dark? Again, you're talking about a $500 fix. There is no excuse if you're going to welcome people in and take their money for a World Cup game or any other significant event to have crappy TVs. It is unacceptable. How can you possibly walk into your place of business? I don't care if you're the owner, the GM, or the third-ranked bartender. How do you walk in there and not go, oh my God, this is so effed up. What are we doing? That's so easy. We can fix this in 15 minutes. Why would you have that? So at halftime, I'm like, I can't do it anymore.
3: Yeah.
1: I can't watch glitchy one and dark two. I'm going home. I got an 85-inch that I didn't pay that much for because they're free. Anyway. I'm over it. I'm done with it. Yeah. I'm done with bad TVs. I'm done with bad TVs at bars. You're a sports bar.
3: Yeah.
1: And even if you're not a sports bar, but you have a bunch of TVs where people gather to watch games, get your TV situation right.
3: We gave Dugan's. Now, to their credit, it's a big old TV. They're fighting other things out there. I get that. We gave them two chances. They had one glitch in the middle, and we said, okay, if this happens again, we're going to have to bounce. And it didn't, thank God.
1: Yeah.
3: It handled okay. But yes, you're 100% right. And we joked about this before. It's like it's required if you are a bartender. You have all these tasks, and they're difficult, and I understand that. But the one task that isn't difficult and shouldn't be is changing the freaking channel or getting the audio right or the TV right or the picture right. That part should not be hard. You do it one time, and then you kind of remember how to do it, I think. But it's like when you hire a bartender. You hire people who have never used a TV remote before. It takes them 30 minutes to get where it's supposed to go. It's not right, and it blows me away. It's like, hey, I know I'm not the first person who's walked in here and asked for you to change the channel to a game I want to see.
2: Right.
3: That we are here to watch.
2: Moose, so yes, I need you to get more worked up. I need you to match Justin's energy here because I think he popped the blood vessel in his brain.
1: Buddy, you're right. That's another thing that pisses me off. Here's my thing. It's like you walk up and you go,
3: he's not
1: hey,
3: done.
1: Can I see the Canada soccer game on that TV that no one's watching that you have reruns of a talk show
3: yes.
1: on? And they go, parlez-vous français? It's like you spoke to them in a foreign language. They're like, I'm like, is this your yeah. first day?
3: It's always, ooh.
2: I'm so.
3: I'll see. I
1: yeah,
3: don't
1: especially
3: know.
1: Places like Buffalo Wild Wings. And I go to a lot of them. We travel all over the country. And most of the time, we'll try to eat a local and we'll eat a Buffalo Wild Wings because it's like, it's a Friday night.
3: You know, the
1: we
3: TVs
1: just
3: want to
1: watch
3: going.
1: A football game,
3: yep.
1: and we know what we're going to get, right? I need some kind of setup. And when the people tell me, I'm not sure, it's like, this is all you guys do. You serve wings, and you change TVs for people. That's your job. That's the whole thing. Don't act like you don't know what I'm talking about.
3: Anyway. All the other stuff is so hard. I could not do what they do. I could not keep up with what they keep up with.
1: If
3: that part, I could do.
1: Bro, if I walk into Cash, for example, and they got a little TV up over the bar, and I go to the bartender, hey, man, I really need to watch this game, and he's like, ugh, that's fine. Nobody goes there to watch games. It's okay. But when you have a sports bar, you got to have 100% control of the quality of the TV, the ability to change for any game, and all the other pieces of the puzzle.
2: You know,
1: it's embarrassing.
2: When you go to Buffalo Wild Wings for an NFL Sunday, you've got like six different games that are up there at the same time, and you can kind of, you know, focus on whatever one you want. When you're going to a World Cup, if you're going to a bar, sports bar, to watch World Cup USA, mm-hmm. that's the only thing anybody's watching.
3: Like paying attention to, yes.
1: No,
3: yes,
1: everybody, every yes. seat was taken by a World Cup fan, and all of them were watching TVs that were either glitching, too dark, or too small across the board. And I appreciate the fact that they want to welcome the people in there and take our money, but I need an experience, yeah. okay? And you're ruining it.
2: You hated the telecast, and you hated the place that you went to watch it.
3: And we hated the red card.
1: I didn't hate the telecast. I didn't think the commentators did a bad job. I thought they did a great job of breaking down the red card and why it was maybe an overstep and the whole thing. They had the conversation.
2: It was just the way they handled the end of it.
1: Yeah, the post game was ridiculous. I mean, I don't, if it was my first day directing a live sports broadcast, I would have been like, I'm going to need that other audio out, boys. What are we doing?
2: You know, and when it comes to Zlatan and Terry, I need subtitles to understand what they're saying.
1: Well, you definitely don't need a bunch of music that's playing. No.

0: 3-2. Then America kept a clean sheet, winning 2-0 over Bosnia-Herzegovina, getting goals from Folwan Balogun and off a free kick from Malik Tillman. The bad news is Balogun received a red card and will be unable to play against Belgium in the round of 16 on Monday. Today, the action gets started at 2 with Spain and Austria on Fox. Portugal and Croatia will play at 6 on Fox. And then Switzerland and Algeria will face off at 10 on FS1. I'm Christian Weaver with the Buzz Radio Network.
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0: This would be a better anthem than Take Me Home, Country Roads.
1: How many people know the stanzas?
0: You're right. I'm kidding. I'm totally joking. Anyway, welcome back. 10:36. Yes, Phil. Sorry.
1: Oh, I want to tell you about Oakland. The things going on at Oakland right now. You know, you could win up to $25,000. 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
1: I have a couple of other things that are negative, but I'm going to try to mix things up here. So we're going to go positive for this segment
2: for a moment.
1: And we'll take some calls. 501-661-1037. People do dumb stuff. They get called out for doing dumb stuff. That's how it goes, you know? Don't do dumb stuff. I want to tip my cap to Gage Wood. This will shock, well, nobody who's been following his career at all. He is getting an opportunity to represent the National League at the MLB Futures game on July 12th in Philadelphia.
0: Awesome.
1: And as a current Philly organization guy, pretty cool deal. It's Reading, Pennsylvania, right?
0: It is Reading, Pennsylvania.
1: Yes.
0: That's right.
1: The Reading Railroad.
0: They are the Fightin' Phils.
1: Okay. Isn't that what they call you when you get mad?
0: Sometimes.
1: Fightin' Phil.
0: Yes.
1: Anyway, good for him. 4-1 with a 3.82 ERA, so he'll have an opportunity to do it. Also, Cade Anderson, we've been talking a lot about, has been invited to this game. And Ryan Sloan, who's a 20-year-old righty for the Travs, also being part of this Futures game. So July 12th, Philadelphia, really cool deal. Excited for those guys. So there's my bit of positive news for the day. Spain and Austria will get after it today at 2 o'clock, followed by the Portugal-Croatia game. Switzerland and Algeria is your nightcap, and I do mean nightcap. First kick is at 10 o'clock tonight.
2: Yeah, I hate that they've continued to just change the times every day.
1: Yeah.
2: I don't know what it is. Latest game yesterday, 7 o'clock. Latest game tonight, 10 o'clock. Why?
1: Because we're off tomorrow?
2: I guess.
1: I don't know.
2: Earliest game yesterday, 11.
1: Hey,
2: Earliest game today, 2.
1: You want some good news? 2. You want some good news? Monday night, Belgium, U.S., 7 p.m.
0: Make your plans. Monday night football.
1: Let's go, baby.
2: Where are the right TVs to go? Tell us that.
1: Yeah. Well, I did just talk to Don Dugan, and he said there are some challenges apparently dealing with DirecTV and Fox. He said they don't play well together. So it ain't exactly like, I don't know, peas and carrots. So there are challenges. I respect that. And look, again, there's a lot of moving parts when you run a business like that. And TVs used to be an afterthought. But, I mean, again, when you got a big event like a World Cup or something like that, it's got to be right. And, again, the biggest thing is, the most inexcusable thing is, if you got a TV that is dark and clearly jacked up and you can go replace it in 5 minutes, that's inexcusable. If you get bad service or there's a glitch or you have an internet problem, there's some things that are unavoidable.
2: Yeah.
1: Listen, we're having issues here, too, with our remotes because we had some issues with a provider, Comcast, and that's how we had some of our stuff tied in, and it's not working right for some reason. So
2: this isn't a signal issue, though. This is a hardware issue
1: in
2: your area already. And the idea is, you are inviting people here. You have time to test this. You have time to get it ready. You have time to have all this set. And when you don't, it's noticeable.
1: Yeah, but it makes me want to put my head in wood.
0: Today's day and age, though, and you experience this now. You experienced that when we went over to Dugan's, you know, the first time we were watching the World Cup. And no matter how hard you try, there's a couple of TVs that were ahead of the other TVs. It's like we're watching the match yesterday in the middle of the show. Moose is 20 seconds ahead of us. He's literally, Moose, you ruined the whole match for me yesterday just by reacting.
1: I will give Bars a pass on that. Sometimes it's difficult to pull that together and sync them. Now, there are some things you can adjust with, but it is not uncommon. I've seen it before. And I've been like, yeah, you're right. When you got side-by-side TVs and they're not on the same, it's hard and stuff. But it happens. That one I can live with. But when you can replace a TV, you need to do it. Come on.
0: The life of a sports restaurateur.
1: You know what? I may just never leave home again. Just kidding. I want to go spend my money at these local places, but you got to get that right. Harley, what's up, man?
3: Hey, I just want to say, first off, y'all have a happy and safe 4th of July, guys.
2: Don't tell me what to do.
3: Phil?
0: Yes.
3: Well, by God, I did it. I did it. Hey, Phil, I know you're a very composed broadcaster.
0: I try.
3: And I respect you for that. But sometimes, he just got a rant like Justin. He's the king at it. He's so good at it. I've got to agree with him. You go to a sports bar or Buffalo Wild Wings, you need a minimum of a 65-inch TV up there. All around, minimum, depending on how big your place is. But Justin, man, I loved your rant, but at this point, hey, it's your last day before the holiday.
1: Yeah.
3: Take you a couple shots. In between them, couple shots of vodka.
1: Yeah.
3: Throw you a Xanax or a Valium in there.
0: And never wake up again.
3: Let it kick in and let it flow the rest of the show.
1: Nothing, Harley, thank you.
2: Nothing calms people down like alcohol.
1: Yeah. Listen, if you've listened to the show with any regularity, I'm quite fine. Everything is cool. I am good. I'm not even upset. But, you know, sometimes you got to make an impassioned plea to fix things. Here's the funniest thing, guys. After that rant.
0: You're fine.
1: No.
2: So good.
1: No. I got three different messages from three different people saying, oh, it must have been this place.
0: Hey, they knew exactly where you meant.
2: Oh, I came in and guessed one. I came in and tried to guess
0: three
2: one.
0: Three different.
1: Yes.
2: Yeah.
1: Let me make my point. Three different places guessed by three different people because guess what? It's an epidemic, boys. It's an epidemic. It's got to get cleaned up. You got to raise the standard. You know? We don't come in here and just fart in the microphone for 3 hours. We're trying to do a good show. And if you own a restaurant or a bar and you got TVs and that's a big part of what you're doing, you got to make sure they're
0: right. Well, you also got to let go of your anger sometimes. And I do try to be a composed broadcaster, and sometimes I should just let it fly and be really angry.
1: You do.
0: And I'd feel a lot better. And it's happened a few times. Justin's been around for a couple of them.
1: Yes, my favorite one still. How do you lose the count as a home plate umpire?
0: Steven Fritzoni, right, 21 years ago. Yes, I was reminded of that when I went and visited Reggie Willits in the Oklahoma dugout, because he remembered that too.
1: That was one of the greatest of all time, for sure.
0: That's about as angry as I've ever gotten on the radio.
1: Well, it's completely inexcusable. That's another one.
2: We'll find a way.
0: I did kick the wall.
1: Yeah, you have one job, bro. Rodney, what's up?
4: Hey, man, first, I need to apologize to Phil, because whenever he was announced as your co-host, I thought, I love him and Bubba on the baseball, but I don't know. Phil, you're wonderful.
0: Thank you.
4: You do a wonderful job. Your knowledge and insight is amazing. Justin, I love listening to you. I don't always agree with you, but I'm like not a liberal, so therefore I can disagree with you and still get along.
1: I'm not a liberal either, Rodney.
4: But you. I know that. Oh, I definitely know that.
1: Yeah.
4: from what you say. But anyway, no, it's great. I did want to say one thing though. I went to a local restaurant in Conway last fall, and I won't say the name, but it rhymes with Dewey's. And we purposely sat in the bar to eat so we could watch the Razorbacks play. It was halftime-ish, third quarter kind of deal, and went in there, and they had six TVs. Three of them were on the LSU game, and we're not playing LSU. Three of them were on SportsCenter. Yeah. I asked them to change, and they couldn't. They said, no, we don't know how.
1: Oh, wow.
4: I literally ate my meal and watched the game on my phone at the table.
1: That's not good. Yeah.
4: Yeah, and so therefore, I will not go back to said restaurant just because they pissed me
2: off.
4: Wild.
1: Well, listen,
4: so,
1: here's
4: anyway,
1: my thing.
4: It's
1: an epidemic, yeah. Yeah, no, you're good, Rodney. I was going to say, we screw up stuff here occasionally. We have issues with our app. Sure. We've had this. But guess what? We get completely lambasted by people, and I don't mind that because we deserve it. We are trying to get it right. When we don't get it right, I don't mind getting ripped. So my thing is, if you don't get it right, I get to rip you. That's all part of it. And I don't take any joy in that.
4: Yours is a technical issue.
1: Yes.
4: This is running a remote control.
1: Yeah.
4: Well, I'm like, boost. It's not that hard.
1: Well, that is a technical issue for some people, Rodney. You know? But I'm with you. Thanks.
4: I agree.
1: Thanks for the call, man. I appreciate you.
4: Hey, you guys do a great job. Thank you.
1: Thank you.
0: Thank you, Rodney. What I hadn't thought about, Justin, is that you use the word epidemic for this.
1: Mm-hmm.
0: This is a public service that you're actually kind of serving here. You're standing at the top of the mountaintop, literally the top of the mountaintop where the signal comes out of, trying to alert all the sports fans across Arkansas of this epidemic.
1: So it's funny. I was having a conversation with a buddy of mine who owns restaurants yesterday. And I said, you know, this kind of thing drives me insane. And he's like, me too. He's like, but here's the thing. He's like, when you're in the day-to-day of it, he's like, you're so caught up in just getting staffing done, getting the food on the table, everything else. And you don't get to think about globally, right? And I said, it's funny you say that because my best thinking about the buzz will come in 2 weeks when I'm on vacation. Mm-hmm. When I don't have to think about the daily grind of putting a show together and doing all the things we do every day and having meetings and all the other crap that I don't like doing, you think about the bigger picture and the things that, boy, we really need to fix this. And, geez, wouldn't this be a great idea? And, boy, when I get back, we're going to put this into action. That's when you do it. So when you're in the day-to-day grind, you're not thinking about
2: that. Well, and I think, too, we're different. We do have technical issues, yes, and we can mess stuff up for sure. But that's the entirety of our job, is operating this stuff, being a part of this, and running the station like 24/7. So if something messes up, It's usually outside of our control. But what we're asking you to do is just have, at a certain time, the game ready to go, right? You don't have to have this all day long and fight with it. You just need to be ready at a certain time of day for the people.
1: Yeah,
2: that's not hard.
1: You just need to be great for 2 hours. Yeah. You need to be like, we need to be good for 3 hours. You need to be great for 2 hours with the TVs. Like when your lady come, you come home and your lady expects you to be great for 20 seconds. Listen, do the best you can. Let's go. You have an expectation of performance. Yes,
2: and she gets half of that, and we're okay with that.
1: You know
2: but
1: what?
2: With the TV, it's much longer and it's frustrating.
1: Here's the problem is I don't love you as much as my lady loves me. So you don't get a pass. You got to get it right.
0: Well, and also here at The Buzz, we're not worried about making sure your burger is cooked perfectly and the beer is ice cold in the middle of the show. Over at a sports bar, they've got to worry about a lot of things at the same time.
1: Okay. Quit making excuses for
2: people,
1: Phil.
2: Well, but like your friend said, they are dealing with all this stuff, and I totally get that. But you are training them on 100 things that are much harder than changing a TV. You train them on 10 things, add the small 11th thing of just knowing where the freaking remote is. That's not hard.
1: We have one person here that knows how to do all our streaming stuff. And when he's not here, we are lost. But you should at least make sure one person knows how to run the remote in the building. Because I see that a lot. It's like, hey, Sarah, we need to change. No problem, got it. But you got to have one person in there at least.
0: I am no longer allowed to touch the remote. Been here a month.
1: That'd be fine. 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And you'll be happy you did, especially with 0%. Are you kidding me? You know how people always say, oh, well, they die doing what they love? Would I love to have a heart attack and die on the air? There is a small part of me that thinks that would be pretty awesome.
0: There's a major part of me that's convinced that's how I'm going.
1: Yeah. I would hate for you guys to have to scoop up my carcass, but
2: I'd put the stream video up on Facebook after for sure.
1: 100%. Let's maximize
2: it. Let's do a numbies, baby. Big numbies.
1: Listen, I watched a guy die on the air today. It was amazing.
0: For me, Justin, it's going to be in the middle of a home run call. And there's a drive to let.
2: What a way to go.
1: Bubble pick you up.
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5: 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And as Smokey Bear once said, only you can prevent forest fires. I think it applies to only you can prevent fireworks injuries too. So be careful out there, folks. I don't want to hear about anybody losing fingers. Oh, can I also quickly give a little PSA? And I will repeat this when the mayor is on. And I know that I always get negative feedback from people on this. They're like, that didn't happen. Yes, there are documented cases of it happening. Please, on the 4th of July, do not go outside and fire your gun into the air. It's not a good idea.
6: My car has been hit by one of these bullets.
5: Okay. Well,
7: really?
5: People have also been hit by them, too. What goes up must come down. Your gun is really powerful, even if you have like a 50 caliber, like a Desert Eagle. But it does not reach Earth's atmosphere and then melt. So it will come back down. So don't do that. That's stupid. And if you do it, you eat your boogers.
6: You know, you remember a long time ago, we were part of a crew that went to Sonny Williams for New Year's. That night, somebody shot up in the sky, and my car got a bullet hole in the roof that I didn't even realize happened until 3 days later when Greg Johnston, the Travelers groundskeeper, and we were still at Raywinder Field back then. He says, because he called me RG, which is short for Radio Goober. Hey, RG, what'd you do to upset somebody? Like, what are you talking about? Because there's a bullet hole in your car. What?
5: I wanted it to, like, have water dripping on your head. That's how you figured it out.
6: Wasn't that. No, it was somebody asking me, what'd you do to upset someone?
5: RC gave up. Go ahead.
7: Can we do a Larry David style version of this as well for how many days? He's obsessed with how many days you're allowed to say Happy New Year into January.
5: Sure.
7: He brings it up a lot.
5: Yeah, we talked about that.
7: How many days are we allowed to shoot fireworks after the 4th? When it's the 7th or 8th and I'm still hearing at like 10 p.m.
5: Yeah.
7: This is my rant on this too. I'm not going to be like you. I'm not a screechy. I'm not a yeller. That ain't me. But
5: me?
7: But it pisses me off that you're putting out weak crap, too. You're not doing, like, huge fireworks in the neighborhood. You're just being loud and kind of annoying.
5: Right.
7: If you were putting out a sweet display that people were enjoying, awesome. Go for it, brother. But on July 8th, when you're just shooting off your bottle rockets and your loud little whistler thingies that do nothing for nobody, sit down, clown. Save it for next year. I don't get it. You're not. It's not cool. It's you and what? You're, like, two buddies out back drinking beer. I don't want you to blow your hands off. But if that's what keeps you from doing this next year, then maybe I'm okay with it.
5: Well,
7: it's so frustrating to be 4 to 5 days past the 4th and still at 10 o'clock being like, okay, dude, we're going to work tomorrow. What are you doing?
5: I will say this.
7: What are you doing?
5: Tomorrow's the 3rd. You can blow them tomorrow. And again, there are city rules, and you're not really supposed to fire off fireworks within the city limits of Little Rock, I believe, anyway. People are going to do it. I'm not going to like call the cops on you. 3rd, completely okay. 4th, completely okay. Sunday's the 5th, I think completely okay. But we're back to work on Monday. You're done. That's it.
7: I guarantee you I will be hearing it till at least the 7th.
5: Yeah. Here's my thing.
7: I'll report back.
5: Let me compare it to alcohol. If you go out on Friday or Saturday night with your buddies, that's cool. And even if you want to have a Sunday fun day, that's fine. But if you're drinking at noon on Monday, you're an alcoholic.
7: What's the firework version of an alcoholic? You're a fireworkaholic.
5: You're drinking on Monday. You're drinking on Monday in the middle of the day. Get it together.
6: Different than keeping your Christmas tree up into January or keeping your political signs out there a week after Election Day. These don't affect anybody.
5: No, that's it.
6: Fireworks do.
7: Yeah.
5: Right.
7: Exactly. And,
5: yeah, you smoke on your front lawn. I do not care. You smoke in my studio. We got a problem. It's, yeah, again.
6: I guess I better take this cigarette outside.
5: I think Moose is right. And you know what we should do? We should look up what is the shelf life of a firework. Because if you can save them until next year, and here's my thing. You want to blow them off on New Year's Eve, that's even fine. Just put them in the closet for a while.
6: I wouldn't recommend using a firework after the expired date.
7: Do you have an expiration date?
6: Would you treat it like yogurt?
5: I don't know. I ate some expired yogurt the other day. I was totally fine.
6: You're always going to be fine. Come on.
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15: The search for 20-year-old Ashlyn Bosnick and her infant is now at the one-week mark. Efforts have scaled back, but one boat will remain on the water every day to look for them. Police have given the FBI Ashlyn's phone to see if they can get access to it. They're also tracking her bank records. And former Arkansas State football player Blaze Taylor will spend the rest of his life in prison. Taylor was on trial for the 2023 deaths of his girlfriend, Little Rock native Jay Benning, and her unborn child. Taylor has been sentenced to 3 life sentences for 3 first-degree murder convictions. He will be sentenced in September for the second-degree murder charge. For the Buzz Radio Network, I'm Kara Case, Jessica Rockwell.
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18: Mostly sunny with a high of 95 degrees today and a 10% chance of a shower or thunderstorm. But of course, the big threat is still the extreme heat. With the high humidity and high heat, well, heat index values could reach 105. And so, of course, the heat advisory. Tonight, it'll be mostly clear. We stay warm with a low of 76. For the Buzz Radio Network, I'm meteorologist Pat Walker.
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0: Tillman! It's in! Malik Tillman! 2-0 United States!
1: Worked so hard, it seems like...
2: All right, welcome back. That kick by Tillman yesterday was pretty, pretty good.
3: We haven't even mentioned it yet. So much red card talk, but that free kick, wow.
4: That is so hard to do.
2: We were literally talking about this yesterday, about how hard it is to hit a free kick.
4: Up, especially that's like the closer you are, it's a little tougher because you have less room for the ball to move around the wall. And yeah, you essentially, real quick, you set up a wall on a side of the goal, a little wide of the goal so they can't hook it around as easily. You also set up the goalie kind of on the other side, and you'll see the goalie, if you ever watch, he is frantically pointing and how many people he wants in the wall, where they want him, etc. They'll even put people laying down at the back of the wall sometimes because the wall is going to jump, and people have been burned on that before where like they just skip it across the ground right underneath them.
2: Oh, wow.
4: Jump. Yeah, and there have been a lot of really nice goals like that, but you know, that's how they avoid that. And for that ball to barely get over the tallest dude, I think, in the Bosnia team, barely get over him and drop down in only about 20 yards is so difficult. I cannot explain how hard that is.
2: Did you see the pictures of his foot? He got stomped on, apparently.
3: Bloody.
2: And he had a bloody foot, and he had to change his cleat because his cleat, like, was ripped through right before he kicked that, too, which makes the story... It's like, I mean, we're talking about, like, Kurt Schilling type stuff here.
3: That's exactly
2: pretty amazing.
3: It's like Kurt Gibson, you know, with the... Well,
2: the gimpy leg?
3: It was the only at-bat he had that whole World Series.
2: Yeah.
3: I think Tillman's going to have just a little bit more effect than just that one kick.
2: Well, he's that much more important now, isn't he?
3: Yes.
2: Yeah. Anyway, so exciting stuff. United States moves on. Germany. England moves on yesterday as well. And, of course, the United States takes on Belgium. That will be on Monday night at 7 o'clock. So we welcome you back in. We got a lot to get to this hour. Champs and Chumps brought to you by the Washtenaw Bar and Grill and BKC Home Builders down in Hot Springs. Red White Report coming up momentarily. We've got Mayor Scott coming up in a bit. We'll talk about some firework safety, among other things. Birthday trivia, thanks to Brewskies. Entertainment Report, which is sponsored by Bell and Sword. I will say, if you need a place to watch games, that's an option. And if you need to buy some red, white, and blue stuff, that's an option for those two places, respectively. Zach Gilman a little later as well, from Oaklawn Sports, and we got a rewind, what's on tap, and a whole lot to do. Anyway, hold on to your hats, kids. We're about to run real fast for the next 2 hours.
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3: Arkansas baseball yesterday announced Dave Van Horn will be inducted into the ABCA Hall of Fame. That's the American Baseball Coaches Association of America Hall of Fame. In January, we'll join Norm DeBrine, who was inducted in 2003. DVH has the most wins of any coach in college baseball right now, 1,559 of them amongst his time as a junior college, Division II and Division I head coach, most wins, most College World Series opponents amongst all active coaches. And that'll be the second Razorback to go into a Hall of Fame in the last year. Of course, Norm DeBrine went into the College Baseball Hall of Fame last year. The year before, Jeff King was inducted into the College Baseball Hall of Fame. Arkansas men's basketball just today released their opponents for the Baja Mar Hoops Challenge, which begins on July 31st and takes you through 3 days. And let's see here, the teams that they will be playing. July 31st, Arkansas against the Bahamas national team. August 1st, they'll play Carleton University. I believe that is a Canadian university. August 3rd, Los Toros de Valle. And then the University of Calgary on August the 4th. We know about the University of Calgary. Justin, they are the Dinos.
2: Everybody knows that.
3: Of course. Great basketball tradition at Calgary. Cal versus Calgary. You gotta love it.
4: Pretty sure my aunt works at Carleton in Ottawa.
3: See, I knew it was Canadian.
4: Shout out Auntie Dawn.
3: They said it would be international teams and Canadian universities. So there you go.
2: All right.
3: That's what we got.
2: That's good. I like it.
3: That's two things for July the 2nd for a red-white report. I wonder how many times this month, well, leading up at least to SEC Media Days, there'll be more than one thing on the red-white report.
2: This July 2nd may be the busiest show we have as far as potential content for the next 6 weeks.
3: And how much of today can you hold to Monday?
2: None.
3: None.
2: Well, some I could have maybe, but Let's run through some texts here from our friends at Middleton Heat and Air. Why does the team kicking the free kick put up a wall too?
4: I wouldn't say they put up a wall. They're kind of wanting the wall to be contained in that space, especially if they're trying to maybe go up and around the wall. You don't want them to be able to continue to kind of push out further. I mean, a lot of it is more about if the ball bounces funny, they're in a good position. They're not really setting up a wall so much. And honestly, some of them are trying to kind of block the goalie's view too.
2: This is the kind of text that I absolutely cannot stand because common sense should prevail. And when I say things that may be a generalization, you can read between the lines and realize there's nuance to it, as do I. But this person wants to be that guy, so that's fine. What about nurses and police? If in any other job that isn't Monday through Friday, drinking during the day on your day off doesn't make you an alcoholic. Obviously not. If your day off is Tuesday and Wednesday and you have a crack of beer at noon over lunch on a Tuesday, nobody's looking at you funny, well, including me.
4: Your point was that you go through the whole weekend drinking and then get back to work Monday,
2: right,
4: and have a beer at noon. Yeah. That was exactly what you said.
2: Yeah, don't be that guy. Didn't the United States play Belgium in 2014? Wasn't Howard the goalie and broke a record for amount of stops?
4: Yep. Don't want to talk about it.
2: That was the game I watched in Mexico. That was when I fell in love with the World Cup, I think.
4: It was incredible. For a game where we were not scoring many goals at all, to see a goalie performance like that was pretty incredible. Still a record today.
2: It is not a rant. It's a vent. Thank you for your attention to this matter. Sorry for yelling. Ron always apologizes.
3: That's a pretty good definition.
2: UALR needs to fix roofs on campus after July 4th every year. Well, there you go. Don't shoot your guns in the air, stupid. Or at other people, for that matter. Delayed TVs are an issue in every bar, in every town, in every state. There was a man that went to every USC football game home and away for 74 years and died during one of their games. Well, that's awesome, says Chris.
4: Delayed TV is not the issue.
2: It's not what we're talking about. Yeah. That part of it I can absolutely understand. I'm never going to go off on the air about that. Bubba would say, looks like you need a little better velo and launch angle over there, Phil, if you died during the broadcast.
3: he might freeze. I don't know if you know what to do with that. I would hope that he might actually just start performing CPR.
2: Does he know it?
3: I hope.
2: Do you?
3: Yes.
2: How about Heimlich?
3: I can do that, too.
2: I almost choked on a piece of steak the other night at a restaurant. My buddy's like, I was ready to go, and I had to, like, get it out. I went, ah! And the waiter's like, are you okay? I'm like, I am now.
4: Oh, no.
3: Hey, don't we have, like, Corky sandwiches in the refrigerator? If something happens in the next 2 hours, I got you.
2: I do. I don't know about you. No, I'm kidding.
3: I thought there were two.
2: No, there are. Please get Acre to play the clip of Pat trying to explain what channel the game was on to the old guy. Listen, he would not have been very happy where I was yesterday watching these games. This is one of the all-time great calls on the show. This is a gentleman named Tom from Malvern. And I remember like it was yesterday. It was when we opened the golf facility at Henderson that Ken Duke was responsible for. And we were sitting there and this guy called in and he was trying to find a Razorback game. Well, I'll just play it for you. It's easier that way. It's a couple minutes long.
6: All right. There you go. She hasn't caught on to the whole Woo Pig thing. That
7: She'll get it.
6: Tom's in Malvern. Real quick, Tom, go ahead.
8: Hey, this is Tom Igo over here. I'm trying to find out what kind of station I can pick up the Razorback game tomorrow evening at 6:30.
6: 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Thanks for asking.
8: Yeah, I got that.
6: You mean TV?
8: It says SEC Network Alternate. What is that?
6: Well, it just depends what your TV package is, and they're all pretty much
8: grouped. I can get the SEC station on cable. Mm-hmm. And it's 800. 800 is the number. But now that's the station. That's the TV.
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8: Play on.
6: Right.
8: But they're saying this is the Southeast Comfort Network alternate. Now, I don't know what that is.
6: Well, I don't know about most, but my guess is if you have the SEC Network, you have SEC alternate channel as well. It'll be right around the same area typically on your TV package. I know it is on mine. I'm a Comcast guy. Are you a satellite guy or a cable guy?
8: What do you get on your cable? 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
7: I'll give you an example. I have UVerse, and my SEC Network channel is 1607, and my alternate channel is 1608.
8: 1607. No, I don't think.
7: But yours will be 801.
6: His point is it'll be right around the same area. I don't think you're going to have a hard time
8: finding
6: it.
8: Right?
7: It'll be 801 or 802. It'll be one up or one down. I can almost guarantee you.
6: It'll be in the same vicinity on the dial, Tom.
8: In other words, 101 or 102 or something like that, huh?
6: Well, it'll be
8: what you're saying.
6: No, he's saying it'll be right around where the same number is that your regular SEC network is. If you want to, you can call your provider and they can tell you what channel.
7: Who do you have?
8: When you have to try to call ESPN.
6: No, I wouldn't call ESPN.
8: You can't get nobody on that station.
6: No, you're not going to be able to call ESPN. Who's your provider?
8: Who's your Tom? It's connected.
6: Tom. Yeah. Who's your television provider?
8: Suddenly.
6: Okay, then call Suddenly. I'm sure they can tell you what channel it'll be on. No problem.
8: All right, I'll call and see if I can find out something on it. Thanks a lot, buddy.
6: Thanks, Tom. I don't think we helped him at all, but it wasn't for lack of trying.
4: You guys are nicer than me. It would have been Google it, brother. See ya.
2: Bro, that was the most who's on first call I think we ever had over the years.
3: Google is so free. Great.
2: From the 501, I went to a local establishment to watch the College World Series final game. It took four different people to find ESPN on one TV. Even after I told them what channel multiple times, I almost left, but they eventually got it right.
4: I'd love to maybe hear from the other side of this, from a bartender somewhere that's just like, here's why it's tough. I'd love to hear that.
3: Do you ever have a bartender just tell you, just put it on your phone. Don't bother me.
2: No. Damn, I haven't heard Justin this upset since Milli Vanilli broke up. Milli Vanilli didn't break up. One of the guys killed himself. But make a joke about it, though. It's hilarious to you, isn't it? Sad day for me. I'm not over it. Would you be surprised at the establishments that don't have Razorback games on during game days? I would be very surprised that people don't.
4: Just even for background.
2: Randall says, Justin needs to go and take vacation now, Mr. Bad Mood. No, listen, I'm pointing out things in the world that aren't right. And you know what? That's my job.
3: This was a public service today.
2: You're truthfully. Welcome. Yeah, listen.
3: We have an epidemic.
2: Yeah.
3: Is it a pandemic yet? Do the European soccer fans have problems with this too?
2: That yet.
4: Other states? No. See, like, that's to your point there. Like a European pub, they'd burn that mother down if you didn't have the England soccer game on.
2: That's a great point.
4: Like they would burn it to the ground. They would never go back in that establishment. They'd roast them to oblivion, and that's not a problem there. I guarantee that's not a problem.
2: We talk about how we're not keeping up with the world in education. That's not the biggest issue we're facing. We're not keeping up with the world in television, okay? And that's a problem.
3: Well, how many TVs can a pub have? I mean, it's a small island. It's a small country. Do they all just gather around one television and scream together drinking pints?
2: That's not the worst idea, actually.
4: It's probably the only place a lot of them can go watch it. So probably. They got to have it right.
2: From Rodney, I like Take Me Home because it is a great sing-along. But what about Born in the USA? No, that song blows. No. I'd rather have Party in the USA by Miley.
3: Part of the thing is that you want a song that's extolling the virtues of the country, potentially. Listen to the lyrics of Born in the USA. It's not what you think it is.
2: Justin wake up on the wrong side of the bed? You guys have to be able to separate, please. I really appreciate it. Anybody who's listened to the show with any regularity for any amount of time, you've got to be able to separate me being mad about something on behalf of you, the listener, and behalf of you, the person who is spending money in local establishments, versus being in a bad mood. I'm happy as hell.
3: He's not mad at you. He's mad for you.
4: Yeah. With you.
2: Exactly. Yes, exactly. Billy says, agree with Justin on the song. I completely associate with West Virginia Athletics and RIP John Denver, but it makes me think of Backwood Hicks. Doesn't apply nationwide. A lot of it does. And it's kind of a weird vibe after a soccer game. I agree. That's the thing. I don't like it for the vibe. It doesn't feel right.
3: Don't stop believing. I think would fit. Is there another country that's picked this one up?
4: No. And that was what? Like the White Sox did that one. I want to say there was an NHL team that adopted that one. It's easy. Everybody knows it. Everybody loves it. It's an American institution.
3: The only thing some people would have to get by is that it leads to, is Tony Soprano dead or not? And I think we can get past that just for the song.
2: Can Phil stop calling it squeaky bum time and go back to calling it wet sticky bum time?
3: That's much better. I like the wet sticky much better than just the squeaky.
2: The USA got screwed twice in two separate matches by the officials' interpretation of VAR. The Balogun call sucked balls. But the way the match before ended sucked for us, too. I'd much rather play Senegal than Belgium. Johnny Sausage, that's valid points, buddy.
4: Okay, and that's exactly what I said. They got bailed out. Belgium got bailed out by that last-minute call. Until the USA call, that was the worst call I had seen, was the game right before it for Belgium in the Senegal game.
2: From the 870, I'm glad you're talking about this. That song so doesn't fit. I thought they were trying to steal the thunder from West Virginia College baseball run. Bobby Joe wants ABBA, Dancing Queen. You know what? It'd be an improvement over Country Roads from this one. They sung two songs, this person says. John Denver and Elvis. Well, now they're wrong twice. And Baz is, I know, pushing for Hey Jude, but I don't think it's going to work.
3: No.
4: It's got to be an American band at minimum.
2: I'm joking. I used to frequently go to a Mexican restaurant and sit at the bar. I would ask for a specific game, and they would give me the remote. Now, that is top-notch service. Thank you. Thank you.
4: And that's better for them. They don't have to figure it out, and you be annoyed at them.
2: Right.
4: You get exactly what you want.
2: Precisely. All right. I have a couple other things here. Far be it for me to be pegged as negative, but the Red White Report was short, so I got time to complain.
3: You said it was an action-packed 2 hours.
2: Oh, let me read one more positive thing, and then I'm going to do something else.
3: Okay.
2: This is from John Mark. Dude, for years you've been hyping Tedeschi Trucks Band and Susan. I've never really thought about deep diving into their stuff until tonight after I heard Midnight Train to Harlem on Sirius XM.
3: Oh, God.
2: Why they're not on every mainstream radio station across the country is beyond me, and I'm sorry it took me this long to realize it. As Roger Scott would say, their music's got some stank on it. Thank you, John Mark. Here's the thing about Tedeschi Trucks, and I explained this to him. I love that we work in sports talk radio because you know what kind of music we play? Whatever occurs to us to play. These poor stations around the country that are locked into a certain genre of music, they have to play that. They get in trouble and can get fired if they play a certain song that they like, as good as it is.
3: They're formatted.
2: Right. It's all format. And so I love the fact that we can play great music. The problem with Tedeschi Trucks and a lot of other bands that I like, which is probably my favorite genre of music, is that there is no Americana station, typically. Like, they just don't play that kind of stuff.
3: Sirius XM has it.
2: Yeah. Yeah.
3: But they're not in terrestrial.
2: On certain channels, yes. You're right. And that's the thing that's a bummer. And I admit, look, I don't want to try to make money on a music station. I don't know how that works. And I don't want to try to format a station either. I have enough trouble doing what I'm doing here. But I love the fact that we can play. If I hear a good artist, like, I brought Blackberry Smoke to this place, Maggie Rose, Tedeschi Trucks. And I'm not saying I'm, like, some kind of musical, you know, wizard. But there's music I like, and then I get people that are like, oh, I like that. Who is that? What is that? Or we might even hear, like, a pop music person that you haven't heard a song that they played, and we can play it, you know, because a lot of times they're limited by, oh, you're not allowed to release this song yet because they haven't listed it as a single yet. And it's like, we can do whatever we want, which is great.
3: Justin, that listener just identified a song that I was introduced to Tedeschi Trucks about 8 years ago, and Midnight in Harlem. That even saying those three words makes the hair on my neck stand up.
2: It's a good one.
3: There's something about that song that's just perfect.
2: When Susan Tedeschi sings, there's pretty much special things going on, no matter what the song is. But you're right, it's a good one. Really good one. Got a good vibe to it. It definitely puts you in a certain place. All right, a couple things here. This would have been more interesting, I think, probably, when we don't have three white dudes complaining about somebody complaining about three white dudes. And the thing I loved about when DJ was here, like, we would dig in on some race things, and it's sure. Interesting. And I don't want to get baited into stupidity because it's just not, there's nothing productive to come out of it. It's like when somebody murders somebody, like, that guy's a horrible person, and you spend a whole segment talking about it. It's like, duh.
4: Yeah.
2: So I respect Stephen A. Smith, or at least I used to, and this is one that is just a bridge too far for me, and I want him to get roasted. He needs to be roasted by people in his industry, and I hope that ESPN has a word with him about it. Because, again, and I don't like to play this card, and I don't often, but, again, if you flip it around, it's going to be hell to pay, okay? And I'm not saying that you should do that to do it. I'm just saying, like, you got to be responsible. And making a stupid comment like, the Lakers aren't going to be any good more because their best three players are white is so idiotic in 2026. It barely deserves the respect of my comment. But I'm telling you right now, and I'm not one that gets butthurt over comments, but this takes him down a couple of notches in my book. And I know people are like, I hated him anyway. That's fine. Or people are like, I don't care what he says. Or they're thinking, he's probably right. Whatever your thoughts are on it, you can't do that. It's not okay. It's not fair to generalize anything. And by the way, if you think Austin Reeves and Luka, I don't know, Kessler, but are just a bunch of white guys, well, we'll have to agree to disagree. I think they're outstanding basketball players who happen to be white. So, you know what? If they were all black, I don't think we would think of their games any differently than we do now. So
4: we can call them Tres Leches from now on.
2: There you go. I like that. But anyway, that's a pathetic take by him, and I expect better from him because I do respect him, and that really pisses me off that he did that.
4: That's got to be a little shock value in that.
2: Maybe
4: I don't
2: so.
4: Think he, I don't think he really even thinks that.
2: There's a difference between being cute, too. I mean, look, there's...
4: You
2: there's
4: can a, make a joke about it, yes.
2: There's a difference between marveling at it and belittling their ability because they happen to be white. Like, when we see a white cornerback, it's newsworthy because there aren't very many.
3: What was the name of the... Is he a safety for Baltimore last year?
4: Philly.
3: I can't remember.
4: Philly's probably what you're
2: thinking. You're talking about the kid that went to Iowa. That had the interception in the Super Bowl?
4: Cooper DeGene.
2: Yeah, Cooper DeGene.
3: No, I'm thinking somebody else. And
2: there
3: I can't
2: are two.
3: Remember.
2: I think there's two of them now.
3: Well, that's what I mean. There's so much pointed out about that.
2: Mm-hmm.
3: You know, that.
2: Well, it's unique.
3: It is unique.
2: That's different. There are a lot of great white players in the league.
3: Somebody might say the same thing about a secondary with three white guys in it, that they're not going to win a Super Bowl. You know, I mean, I'm not trying to back up Stephen A. Smith here or anything.
2: Boy.
3: I'm just telling you that
2: I mean,
3: somebody in the NFL would say the same thing.
2: I respect contrarian. Well, again, we're not talking about that, though. And I think white basketball players who are elite is not rare. White defensive backs, when there's two or three in the whole league,
9: sure,
2: is different. There's two or three good players that happen to be white on every NBA team.
9: Sure.
4: It's also worth making a joke about. It's not worth making it a point.
2: Yes.
4: If you want to joke around about it, that's...
2: I didn't get the joke.
4: I would be totally in on it.
2: I watched the audio. Yeah. I didn't just read the comment. I saw the audio, and I was like, ugh.
4: Yeah.
2: That's a stinky take. Speaking of basketball, and I...
4: this. Did you just read that text, Phil?
3: Yes.
4: It's the Snowtime
3: the
4: Lakers.
3: Snowtime Lakers. Oh, my God.
2: And that's funny. That's funny.
4: A plus.
2: Yeah. Yeah, if you point out that they have white guys leading their team, that's one thing. But to say they have no chance to be competitive because of it is dumb. All right, Jaylen Brown has a new home. Not white, by the way. Agreed to the Boston Celtics, sent him to Philadelphia in a trade that includes Paul George. This was the craziest trade of that. Paul George, two first-round picks in 28 and 31, two second-round picks in 28 and 30 to complete the deal. I mean, I love Jaylen Brown. He's awesome. And I guess Paul George is still a serviceable NBA player, at least.
4: Serviceable.
2: Okay. But that's a great deal for the 76ers, right?
4: Yeah. They didn't give up any of their best three players. They kept Embiid, Edgecombe, and Maxey. Maxey was the fifth leading scorer in the NBA last year, and Brown was the sixth. So now they have both of them. this was actually going to be, not to get there too early, but this was going to be my chump because I don't know what the hell they're doing.
2: Okay.
4: They shopped him around for Giannis. It didn't work. They shopped him around for other big names. And Shams said this. He said multiple times they've reached out and tried to shop him around to people, even though he didn't request a trade. He was just the NBA Finals MVP 2 years ago. And he was the fifth leading scorer in sixth in the MVP race last year. It's just crazy.
2: Yeah.
4: For really nothing for 2 years. They're not even going to pick for 2 years. I'm blown away by this one. And I haven't seen anyone out there be like, yeah, this is a good deal for Boston. I've not seen that anyway.
2: Yeah. Okay, we're going to take a break. And when we come back, we will do Champs and Chumps. You already know one of those.
4: So, spoiler.
2: Yeah. I was really struggling because I actually almost gave my champ and my chump to the same person this week. And you guys can probably figure out who that is. But I'm not going to do it. I'm going to not be lazy. Let me tell you about Cash. It's not lazy to go eat great food. It's just a great decision, I got to be honest. 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And every day, good specials as well. So go by and see our friends over there.

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3: The United States advanced to the round of 16 in the World Cup last night after beating Bosnia and Herzegovina. Florian Balogun scored first for the U.S., but later received a controversial red card, so he will miss the next game. And Malik Tillman put the game to bed with a late free kick goal to give the U.S. a

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8: 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Guess what the chances Bosnia winning the World Cup is now?
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8: 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They are working closely together, and the super sub deal is going on. 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All right, we're going to do champs and chumps here. 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We got a rewind. We got the mayor coming up. All sorts of things happening. So try to keep up. I will let you guys go first on this one. One champ, one chump, rock and roll.
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10: All right, I got a champ. Rays third baseman Junior Caminero. We have a highlight of him. We get a soundbite of him.
8: Let me try that again. I didn't know you were going right to it. Sorry.
10: Rays third baseman.
11: And he's going to get another one. A long shot to left, and that baby's gone. Home run on the first pitch. Junior Caminero not wasting any time at all to extend that streak of home runs, and the Rays lead 2-0. How about that? Caminero is just more than on fire. He is red hot.
10: Caminero has homered in 6 consecutive games, tying the all-time Tampa franchise record. Goes back to last Thursday when he had a 3-homer game in a 13-2 win over the Royals. He's hit 8 home runs in this 6-game stretch. Rays have won all 6 games. Caminero ranks 5th in Major League Baseball at 24 home runs. 2 more games would tie him the record of 8 straight games with a home run shared by Dale Long of the Pirates, Don Mattingly of the Yankees, Ken Griffey Jr.,

0: of the, I think he did that with the Mariners.
1: Can I point of contention, if I may?
0: Shoot.
1: He's more than on fire. He's red hot. I think on fire is hotter than red hot.
0: I would agree.
1: I don't want to argue the, but words matter in our industry. You're a professional broadcaster. You could tell he was searching for the words. He is melted down. I mean, I don't know. You got to come up with something better than that.
0: He is Mount Vesuvius.
1: It's unbelievable. Yeah, that is an incredible run.
0: He also dropped in the one of my, and I'm sure I would do this plenty of times too. How about that?
1: How about that?
0: That's a great mail-out.
1: That makes me think of Phil Rizzuto.
0: Yes. My chump is Pirates ace Paul Skeens, shelled last night for 8 runs and 4 innings. He has given up 12 runs in the last 2 starts, covering 9 innings. The big problem is that the Pirates have lost each of the last 8 games that Paul Skeens has started. This is the reigning NL Cy Young Award winner, and he is a chump for the week, guys.
2: All right, I'm going with champ for our USA coach, Mauricio Pochettino. Most wins now in the World Cup for any U.S. men's national team coach ever, which is fantastic. He sang the song after the game. The fans are digging him. He blasted the refs for the Balogun red card. He is he's not an American. He's an Argentine. But he has ingratiated himself to this country, I think. He's been awesome. So huge fan of his. He gets my champ this week. And my chump is going to go, again, to the Boston Celtics. I don't know what they're doing. They've shopped Jaylen Brown, who is an all-NBA player. They've shopped him for years. They are sending him to Philly for Philly's probably 4th best player. This is an NBA Finals MVP winner 2 years ago, NBA champion. Everything he's done, he's probably going to have his jersey retired in Boston, but they're selling him in his prime and getting nothing back as far as draft picks for 2 years. It makes no sense. Those draft picks are going to be worth nothing, too. They're going to be end of the first round. If they're first round picks, Philly's going to be good. You're not getting anything good from them, I don't think. So I'm no idea what they're doing, why they're ditching him like this, why they don't get more. With as many superstars as have moved, they could have got somebody better. I just don't get it.
1: My champ this week is someone we did not discuss. Hyron Ryu. She won the Women's PGA Championship last weekend. She was down 10 strokes behind the leader after the first round. Wow. So when I make a triple bogey on the second hole, I typically throw my club and give up on the round and just suffer through it for the remainder of the day, making my playing partner super happy. She said, you know what? 10 strokes is nothing. And she fought her way back in. Kudos to her. I applaud you. What a comeback and what a victory. A 2-over-70 to finish at 13-under, 275. She is the 6th South Korean to win the event over the last 12 editions. My chump, and I hate to do it to him, but again, as much as I sit here and defend you, and I root for you, and you do something good, but even when you do something good, you just can't help stepping in dog poop on the way out of the media conference. Hunter Yurecek taking the heat this week after getting this deal done with his credit union and then misreporting to everybody the number of deals. It was 14 with 13 naming rights on the stadium instead of the 13 and 12, respectively, that he indicated at the media conference and repeatedly after that. And I don't understand it. Now, maybe there's some point of clarification that we're missing, but also at the same time, I got to give a tip of the cap to journalists like Matt Jones and
0: Christina Long
1: who dug it out. And again, you know, this is what they're there for, is to make sure these things are accurate and right, or to find out why Phil Mickelson's a scumbag. Journalists are doing their job this week. I guess I could have made them my champ. But bottom line is, it's listen, in the big scheme of things, it doesn't change the total number, we don't think. $70 million or whatever the deal's for. But it's like, you just can't do that. I mean, you can't step on your own blank when you're, you know, doing something good like that. Just, you can't get out of your own way. I feel like you're cursed.
0: And it was, like, already confusing enough. It was, like, 12 years on the stadium on a 13-year deal, or is it 13 years on the stadium with a 14-year deal? And it's just a lot going on there.
1: Go ahead.
0: I was going to say, there was one potential. You and I were talking in the break about this Tim Hardaway Sr., Tim Hardaway Jr. deal with the Miami Heat. And I wondered,
1: This is a bonus champ and chump, I think.
0: A champ or a chump.
1: I could actually argue both sides of this one. I love this story.
0: Tim Hardaway Jr. has signed with the Miami Heat. His number is 10. His father also played 6 years for the Miami Heat, and his number 10 was retired in 2009. Now, Tim Hardaway Jr. will not be allowed to wear number 10 by Tim Hardaway Sr. The quote from the Hall of Famer. My legacy is my legacy, and he's doing it his way. Even though he likes to wear 10, he loves to wear 10, but that is not coming down from the rafters. Unquote, Tim Hardaway Sr. Is he a champ or a chump for this?
1: Okay, now that you've said it again, I think he's a chump.
2: Me too.
1: I also don't understand why. I would love it if I was a famous basketball player or athlete and my son wanted to wear my number on the field. That would be the coolest thing ever. But since Maddox played offensive line, that would have been really difficult.
0: I thought I saw it was a great defender for the New York Giants that Abdul Carter wanted to wear his number. I forget if it was L. I think it might have been LT. And LT said, no, you're going to make your own legacy.
1: You can make your own legacy.
0: It's also not his son.
1: Yeah, you can make your own legacy and still wear the number.
2: It's also not coming down from the rafters.
1: Right. Yeah.
2: You just wear the 10 and he's not getting retired like you did.
1: Sidebar, I thought about this because I'm playing this song. Was featured in Silence of the Lambs, which is a great song. It didn't go so well for her afterward, chin up in the back of a van. So be careful. If you see men with a broken arm trying to put a couch in the back of a van, you should probably, if it's late at night, ladies, not help him out. Just let him do his own thing.
2: It's another PSA.
0: She a big girl?
1: About a size 14. Yeah, about a size 14.
2: She big girl tings.
1: Anyway, the bigger thing is, I'm on the lake this weekend with a friend of mine. There's a group of us. And one of my friends who I deeply just respect her the heck out of her. She's just one of the best people I know. And she also really knows music for the most part, I thought. She's like, I don't like this artist. Like, totally agree, terrible. I don't like this artist. Totally agree, terrible. Hate Tom Petty. I'm like, wait, whoa. Okay.
0: I've dealt with this.
1: I'm sorry, stop.
0: Yeah.
1: What? I'm sorry. It sounded like you said, I've had a few beers. Sounds like you said you hate Tom Petty, but that can't be right. Right? It's like, no, double down. Hate Tom Petty. Are you serious right now?
2: Everybody has one like this.
1: What
2: Everybody
1: is wrong with you?
2: Somebody like that.
1: Well, who's yours?
2: I don't know. I'd have to wait till they pop up. And
1: who do you hate that you're insane? That's insane.
0: Somebody that I've worked with that used to play songs on a show that we did together. There were artists that were banned you would never hear. Springsteen, U2.
1: You could say Matt Jones.
0: And Tom Petty.
1: He doesn't like U2?
0: No.
1: Another bad take.
0: A lot of people were over U2 when, you know, they forced themselves onto your phone.
1: Oh, jeez.
0: I think Matt was done with U2. A long time ago.
1: Oh, U2's great, and I'm sorry that he's wrong.
0: But I never understood the dislike for Tom Petty. Catchy tunes, you know, nothing too heavy. I love Tom Petty.
1: There's some heavy stuff in Tom Petty's catalog. Tom Petty's phenomenal. That's crazy talk. Anyway, piss me off. We're not friends anymore. All right, moving on. Not to overreact or anything. If you're hurt in a car, you call LeVar. I'm still pushing for hurt in a wreck. I reckon you better call Alan. He didn't like that one. It is clunky.
2: Hurt in a wreck, get a check.
1: Boom, that's actually great. 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
0: Marketing.
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0: from caving in.
1: Katie's got a real thing for Canadians. You think she still celebrates 4th of July?
2: I would hope so.
3: I think she's kind of sung herself into a corner with this one. She has to celebrate every year.
2: Sung herself into a corner. There's a spark
1: in you. Never heard of anybody doing that. All right, it is 11:51. Today is July 2nd. Tomorrow is July 3rd. And then, well, you know what happens the next day. We celebrate 250 years of American greatness. And as part of that, we want you to be responsible in so many different ways. And we're going to get more on that now from the mayor of Little Rock, Frank Scott Jr., standing by on the Jim's Razorback Pizza Hotline. Mayor Scott, welcome back. How are we doing?
4: Thank you so much, Justin. It's great to be here as we all are preparing to, you know, celebrate Independence Day and America's 250th anniversary of freedom and independence. And we're excited to do our part as Arkansas State Capital City. There's going to be so many things going on in the city. We want everyone to have a safe, fun 4th with family and friends. Excited about the Pops on the River. 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We know that'll be a big event, among other things. 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And so we want anyone, if you're seeing people doing it in the city when they know they're not supposed to be doing it, please don't call 911. Email fireworks@littlerock.gov. We really want to reserve the 911 calls for a crime and violent crime. And yes, the fireworks is a crime, but we want our officers to responding to more pressing crime. And but as you send these notes to fireworks@littlerock.gov, we'll pay them a visit, and they'll know not to shoot those fireworks. But we just don't want to clog up the phone lines on 911 with fireworks calls. Definitely call, if it's a fire, call 911. But don't call 911 for fireworks.
1: Yeah, fire yes, fireworks yeah. No. I like that. Yeah, we've been talking a lot about it, Mayor Scott. And again, I don't think anybody wants to, you know, pee on anybody's parade. And sparklers, and, you know, there's other ways to do it. And we were talking about, like, what's an okay window for people to do it. I realize legally you're not supposed to, but I'm sorry. I'm going to look at this like some other things, and I won't talk about those things, too. But we're going to do some wink-wink on these. But just be responsible and don't be stupid about it. I did give the PSA. I do this every year, and it seems like we have you on the week of 4th of July every year. The whole, like, shooting the gun up in the air, what goes up, what must come down, don't do that. I just need to hear from you, Mayor Scott.
4: Yeah, please. I mean... it's stupid and irresponsible, number one.
1: Thank you.
4: And number two, not only is it stupid and irresponsible, there are a lot of folks who have PTSD from times in war, and nobody wants to hear AK-47s going off at midnight or during the day. Because what comes up does come down. Yes, we understand we live in a gun culture and everybody has a gun, but we'll pay a visit there, too, and it's far worse to get a visit for that than for fireworks, I can promise you that.
1: That's for sure. All right, let's talk about hot weather. That is going to be pressing not only now but on through the summer, and I'm sure there's a number of things that the city is doing to try to watch out for, you know, our homeless population, among other people who, I mean, look, there are people who live in homes that may have, you know, issues and with air conditioning, too. So, I mean, this is a prevalent issue, especially here in the South every year.
4: It is, and so that's the reason why we open up our community centers and neighborhood resource centers that are embedded within various neighborhoods across this entire city. Go to littlerock.gov to figure out where they are. But we always have our centers open as cooling centers during these extreme heat and provide water and things of that nature. But from a fun standpoint, we want you, our kids, we've invested in a number of our parks, splash pads. So you can cool down at our splash pads and have fun. It's a great family event as well. So just kind of take it easy, be safe during this 4th of July weekend. But no, we got splash pads to cool you down. We got cooling centers available as well for our in-house brothers and sisters and those who may be having falling on hard times and having a hard time with their HVAC unit.
1: Absolutely. All right, last thing, some good news from a development standpoint and a business standpoint. River Market's going to be hopping this weekend with people going down there to watch Pops on the River. And I know the development's continuing there. Can you give us an update on what's happening?
4: One, the city board and I just recently approved a $25 million financing mechanism to fully renovate the River Market River Market Oppenheimer Hall. Earlier this year, we got the memorandum of understanding signed with the company called Newfound out of St. Louis that will be the owner operator to finally turn the River Market towards the Arkansas River, having a rooftop bar, different hours going from 11 a.m. to 11 p.m., lots of activations for entertainment, food, and fun. And so we're excited in this 30th year that we're embarking on a new chapter of revitalization and to really give a boost of new energy. And then also the city and other institutional investors, whether it's the Central Arkansas Library System, Arkansas Museum of Fine Arts, the renovation of the Robinson Center, the new Finley Vincent Plaza, the $25 million renovation of River Market Hall. We have spent and have projects in place and or about to be completed totaling $500 million. And so there's a lot going on. And then also we're really excited about, you know, Arianas. We love the Arianas, and shout out to that family that had a longstanding relationship with River Market. But we know they had to, that was transitioning away. And we have a new pizza restaurant called Mad Slice. The folks of Alsop and Chapel who are going to create a kind of gourmet burger addition to the old Big Whiskeys and all the things that are going on. So many things are happening in the River Market, and it's just a good time to be downtown.
1: Absolutely. All right, Mayor Scott, enjoy your 4th. I appreciate it, and we'll catch up in a couple weeks.
4: Thank you so much.
1: All right, very good. That is Mayor Scott from Little Rock, Pops on the River. I'm just looking here. I don't know. I guess because my phone is listening to me. Gates, if you want to go inside the pavilion there, or not the pavilion, but the amphitheater. Gates are from 5 to 8. For the kids' pavilions, it says, are open 5 to 8. There's music starting at 6:30. Rodney Block's playing down there at 7:30. Arkansas Symphony Orchestra at 8:30. And fireworks beginning at 9:20, according to this information. There are some rules. No bags, backpacks, or large purses. No ice chests. No chairs. No smoking. No weapons. No outside food and drinks. No children to be left unattended. No personal fireworks. And no pets. Sorry, puppy owners. Got to leave them at home for the fireworks. Let's be real. Some of them dogs going to be tripping with those fireworks going off. But anyway, it should be a lot of fun. I'm looking forward to being down there. Hope to see you out and about.
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9: The search for 20-year-old Ashlyn Bosnick and her infant is now at the one-week mark. Efforts have scaled back, but one boat will remain on the water every day to look for them. Police have given the FBI Ashlyn's phone to see if they can get access to it. They're also tracking her bank records. And former Arkansas State football player Blaze Taylor will spend the rest of his life in prison. Taylor was on trial for the 2023 deaths of his girlfriend, Little Rock native Jay Benning, and her unborn child. Taylor has been sentenced to 3 life sentences for 3 first-degree murder convictions. He will be sentenced in September for the second-degree murder charge. For the Buzz Radio Network, I'm Kara Case, Jessica Rockwell.
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12: It's going to be another hot day, a mostly sunny day with a high of 95 degrees. Of course, a heat advisory, meaning the heat index could reach 105 or even higher. And this afternoon, a slight chance, a very slight chance of a shower or thunderstorm. That's a 10% chance of rain. Tonight, mostly clear, still warm, and a low of 76. For the Buzz Radio Network, I'm meteorologist Pat Walker.
13: This is the Pigskin Preacher, bringing you the word. 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
1: Have you ever heard of a serial killer killing someone in a hotel?
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2: Sorry, Shotgun. I get too excited.
1: Moose, in documented history, has a serial killer ever whacked somebody in a hotel? I don't think that's ever happened.
3: Oh, I'm going to guess yes, for sure.
1: I don't know of any stories of that. I think they always get people at their own homes. That's why I live in a hotel.
2: I mean, I almost do.
4: Wait, that's been attacked at home or in a hotel.
1: You're
4: yet.
1: Safer on the road in a hotel than anywhere because there's people everywhere at a hotel. You can't get away with no murders in there. Well, you'd be a really dumb, bad serial killer if you killed somebody in a hotel. There's way too many cameras around.
4: Cameras in every hallway now, just like here.
1: Yes. By the way, our cameras in the hallway here stopped talking to us. What happened?
4: I feel lonely now that it doesn't tell me it's recording.
1: You are being recorded.
4: You would take a step into the hallway.
1: Yeah.
4: And it just reminds you. And then there's another hallway to remind you.
1: Yeah.
3: I jumped every time. It got me every single time.
1: If I had bigger guts, I don't like being watched in my own hallways. I mean, this is my place of work.
4: Text out of the 501 points, maybe motels, yes. Norman Bates was a serial killer.
1: That is a movie.
4: Yes,
1: that's not real life. I mean, I'm sure there's someone in the world that has a dungeon in their basement, too, like the guy in Silence of the Lambs, Buffalo Bill. But I don't know. Anyway, this hour is brought to you in part by our friends at Oaklawn. And if you're looking for a place to hang out over the holiday and you don't have any plans at all and you don't want to mess with fireworks and you're afraid of them and you don't want to deal with them, I'm almost positive there will not be... Actually, I shouldn't even say that. I have no idea. Oaklawn would be a great place to do a big fireworks display in the infield.
4: Yeah.
1: You know, I never really thought about it. I don't know if they do one. We'll ask Zach about that. We're going to talk to him at 12:30. You might want to text him ahead of time, make sure he's... up and at him, because I'm sure, not up, but like available, because on the 4th of July week, I'm sure they're super duper busy. But anyway, Oaklawn's here to help with all sorts of fun things. I don't know about fireworks, but I do know you can win $25,000 or a portion of in honor of America's 250th anniversary during their red, white, and win drawing. Earn up to 25 times entry multipliers on Mondays and 5 times on Tuesdays in July. Grand prize, July 25th, they will give it away. So play your way to Oaklawn and come join the fun. And I'm telling you, it's a great place for a long weekend stay. If you're, we were talking about people off midweek. If you're off on a Tuesday and Wednesday and all your friends are busy, go to Oaklawn, stay in the hotel, kick it at the pool, hang out at Mainline, watch some soccer. I mean, what a great experience. Absolutely love it down there. Coming up on July 17th, just a few days away now, Sawyer Brown will be in. You want to go watch him? You can. Amy Grant coming up September 18th and a whole lot more. It's all at Oaklawn.com. 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Before we go into entertainment here, I want to ask you guys about something. I realize this is probably accurate grammatically, but when they say, let's just say Canada, for example, Canada are going to do this, or Canada are going
4: to
1: do that.
4: I've had to condition myself for this.
1: I don't like it. I mean, it's is to me. I want them to be a singular unit, and I want it to be a singular thing, and I want it to be an is.
4: It's just it's not. It's a group of people together, and so I'm like you. I'm so used to the is aspect of it, but this is the only sport where they say this, and it feels like...
1: This is the only sport where they say it?
4: This is the only sport that I've heard them talk like this.
1: But is it a grammatical thing or a soccer thing? So it's a soccer thing, you're telling me?
4: I think it's a soccer thing.
1: Okay.
3: I didn't notice this. I don't know.
1: Canada are going to beat Bosnia. Yeah.
3: Hmm.
1: I don't know. It doesn't seem right to me. It doesn't read right to me anyway.
3: I haven't. Said that out loud.
1: We occasionally
3: I don't know how that works.
1: Occasionally, I'll get a note from an English teacher that says, "You guys really butcher the English language. You said this wrong and this wrong." And I'm like, "Cool. I don't mind getting better. That's great. I don't understand the. I've never heard this as a thing before."
4: England are through.
1: Yes.
4: Instead of England is through.
1: Right.
4: It's a group of people together acting as one unit.
1: It'd be different if you said the Chicago Bulls are. But I guess if you take the Bulls off, you would say Chicago is.
4: Yeah.
1: In the NBA Finals, right?
4: And either one of them's...
1: accurate?
4: Feels accurate and grammatically... we need English teachers out there right now. But they're all on vacation anyway.
1: Yeah, good. I hope so. You deserve it. Put up with those snot-nosed kids.
4: Especially the ones that don't speak English properly.
1: But my two snot-nosed kids are done, so you're on your own now. All right. It's 12:11. Entertainment. Don't let me forget, we have a quick what the hell.
4: What the hell?
1: Quick entertainment. Quick birthdays.
3: Zach Gillum.
1: Quick Zach Gillum. And quick what's on tap.
4: And I've got to finish a sausage sandwich.
3: Rewind.
1: Oh, my God. Oh, and a rewind. Okay, you know what? It'll be a very short entertainment report. That's where we can make up some ground. Here we go.
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1: All right, there are new movies out this weekend. I'm sure Minions and Monsters will win by a long shot because kids will want to, they're going to annoy their parents until they take them. But that's new this weekend. But there are a couple others I want to call your attention to. One that is thematic with the holiday is called Young Washington. And it's about young George Washington before the Revolutionary War, when he was serving as a captain or a colonel or something.
4: Anyway, the British Army.
1: Yeah, and he stirred up some a fracas with the French. Anyway, it's a whole thing.
4: A fracas with the French.
1: Fracas with the French.
3: Who plays him?
1: His name is William Franklin Miller.
3: Can't say
1: I've ever heard of him. And it's Franklin spelled with a Y. Anyway, I watched the trailer today. It looked pretty good. Also, more importantly, there's a movie called Lockbox out, and I do not like horror movies, and I don't like supernatural things. This movie has both. But you know what cancels out supernatural and horror?
4: Nudity?
1: Carla Gugino. Uh-huh. And she can have all her clothes on. It's totally fine with me. I would watch this 10 out of 10. It actually looked kind of like an intriguing story.
3: She does horror very well as well.
1: She was in, did you ever see the one where she's at the house and they're playing it's Gerald's Game. Did you ever see that one?
3: No, but that's the one where he gets stuck to the bed, right? And she dies? Or she gets stuck to the bed and he dies.
1: Yes. Whew. She is handcuffed to the bed. They're playing a little game, trying to spice their life up, and he has a heart attack and dies. It's wild. Anyway. I don't think I spoiled it, actually. That's what's crazy about that movie.
3: Haunting of Hill House. She's so good in that.
1: That was so good. And the guy's wife was in that, too, I think. The guy that his name is Mike something. He's really good. He's a very good director or producer, whatever.
4: Son-in-law was where I was introduced to Carla Gugino.
1: Gugino. She was also in Entourage. That was one of her best roles ever.
4: And Troop Beverly Hills. Goodness.
1: Yeah. She's amazing.
4: Beautiful still.
1: Oh, she's a stunner. Number one stunner. Very talented. All right. Last thing. There they are. All right. I thought this was weak, and I bet, Phil, you're with me on this one. I don't know about you, Moose. I don't know what your proclivities include. Ice cream lovers. It says here 95% of Americans admitted like it's some kind of crime, admitted to eating at least one scoop of ice cream per week. So, on average, it says Americans eat an estimated 11.4 billion pounds of ice cream over the course of the summer. And the average person eats 11 scoops per week.
4: Would you guys? 11 per week?
1: Per week. That seems like a lot. I agree. But if you go 2 scoops, which I always do, per serving, that's still like 5 days a week is a lot of ice cream days to me. Do you think you go anywhere close to that?
4: No.
3: No.
4: One less.
3: No.
4: And I don't do scoops either, because I usually just have the ice cream at home, the Häagen-Dazs stuff at home, and I just scoop it out and eat it right out of the container.
1: What about if your kids come over? Do they eat after you out of that?
4: Screw them. They can't have any ice cream.
1: Okay. Wow. What a jerk. I guess that texter was right years ago. Anyway, we always have ice cream in the house, and I don't mean to be anti-Arkansas, because I'm not, but I will tell you, we have become very partial to Tillamook. It is our brand of choice.
3: We only do it when it's on sale, when you can buy 2 for 1, because it's pricier.
1: It is so good, though. They have great flavors. Their dark chocolate is so good.
3: It's floofy, too.
1: It's floofy.
3: It's floofy.
1: It's wonderful. We visited the Tillamook factory last summer because we were in Oregon for a wedding. And it's the number one tourist attraction in Oregon.
3: Yeah.
4: Never been to an ice cream factory, and I feel like I need to go.
1: Well, they also have cheese.
3: I would in a heartbeat.
1: It's an amazing place. But I also love eating. We go to Loblolly. Anytime I'm on Main Street, we go south. Like, if we go to Reduno for dinner or something, we'll stroll across the street and go get Loblolly after. Not that they don't have great desserts there, but you know what I'm saying.
3: You can get a sampler there.
1: Where?
3: It's awesome. At Loblolly.
1: Yeah, you can.
3: Get, like, mini scoops of 6 of them. That's way better.
1: Oh, that's a good idea.
3: I want to try them all.
1: Okay, yeah. I I usually get partial to a couple different ones. They have a carrot cake one that's outstanding.
3: Samplers.
1: Here's my other thing, though. This is very Larry David, but I got behind a sampler person the other day when I was there, and she's like, let me try that. Let me try that. Let me try that. Let me try that. And I'm like, there's a line, yeah. And like, it's five tasters. Just pick an ice cream. Your first time going ice creaming?
4: Should be limited to it. To no more than three tastes.
1: Listen, here's my deal.
3: I can't get down with you pretending like you haven't had Rocky Road before either.
1: Thank you.
3: Dummy.
1: And theirs is really good.
3: Yeah.
1: But here's the thing. If you have a terminal illness, and this is literally the last time you're ever going to get a chance to eat ice cream, like you're going on death row tomorrow, and you're never getting ice cream again, that's fine. But unless you're dying in the next week, or you're going on death row and you're never going to have a chance to get on ice cream again until your last meal, no. You don't get to just sample all day. It is ridiculous.
3: And they give you it's six. They give you like a mini scoop of six different ones,
1: okay.
3: Which is bigger than a sample and just a little lower than a big scoop.
1: It's
3: and
1: not.
3: You get to try them all that
1: you
3: way.
1: You obviously have commitment issues. If you're like, oh my God, if I pick the wrong ice cream, my whole day will be ruined. No, just throw it out and go get another scoop of ice cream. It's pretty cheap, you know?
3: And you know enough about what you like. Enough.
1: Yeah.
3: Yeah.
1: It's like, I really hate pistachios. Let me get that pistachio mint ice cream. That sounds great. Thanks.
4: I had a great dessert last night. I had what was left of my strawberry Häagen-Dazs ice cream and mixed it up with Golden Crisp cereal. You know, the one with the golden bear on the cover, on the
1: buddy,
4: box?
1: I don't need any explanation.
4: It is so good.
1: Yes, I know.
4: That is so good together.
1: Listen.
4: A little whipped cream on top of
1: I think the most popular ice cream in America is strawberry. It is...
3: Not for me.
1: It's so at the bottom of my list. Mm-mm. I would never order strawberry ice cream. Never, ever. In fact, if I get Neapolitan, I'm ignoring it.
4: What do you have against the flavor of strawberry?
1: It just does not appeal to me at all. And I love like a strawberry shortcake, but I do
4: it's
1: not want...
4: It's just the ice cream.
1: I don't want strawberry ice cream at all. There's 80 other ice creams I would get first.
3: Yeah, it's not that I hate it. It's that I would never choose it.
1: Here's how... You know, like they do things like, yes or no on this. Then you go to this. Yes or no on this. You go to this. Here's my thing. Does it have chocolate? No. I don't want it. That's basically it. It's going to have some form of chocolate in it.
4: Strawberry ice cream works with so many sodas.
1: Unless it's carrot cake.
4: Mix it with Sprite. Mix it with Fanta Orange. This is delicious.
3: Strawberry with Fanta Orange?
4: Absolutely.
1: You're making ice cream floats
3: talking. That's
4: with
3: talking.
4: All kinds of flavors. Yes.
1: You really are 9 years old. That's amazing.
3: I dig it with the cereal, though. But
1: sounds good.
3: Every dessert, my buddy and I had this conversation the other day, every dessert should have chocolate in it, for me.
1: Most
3: outside
1: of
3: like a cinnamon roll, maybe.
1: I'm telling you, carrot cake is amazing. I love those kinds of things. I love a pie. Like an apple pie is great with an a la mode.
3: I want a chocolate pie, though. If I'm eating apple pie, I wish I had chocolate pie.
1: Oh, not me. I'd rather have apple pie with a la mode. But as far as ice cream goes, yeah, chocolate's going to be the go-to. I need at least a ribbon of chocolate of some sort in it.
4: Slice of cheese on pie ever?
1: What?
4: You ever do slice of cheese on a pie? On a slice of pie? A lot of people do that.
1: I know they do. Yeah. A lot of people do a lot of things, Phil.
4: It does work.
1: A lot of people put ketchup on a hot dog, too, but I would rather be dead.
4: I mean, I'll put ketchup on a hot dog as long as there are other condiments on it.
1: All right. I think this conversation's over. Let's move on. It's time for birthdays. Want to win some Travis tickets? Let's go.
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1: What is your deal?
4: Oh, man, we've got listeners who have real ideas here on the text line.
1: Well, how about some listeners that have real ideas on the phone line so we can win and play birthday trivia and move along with all the things we have to get done?
4: Today's text line has just been hilarious. You people out there are awesome.
1: What do you mean, you people?
4: You listeners out there.
1: Oh, okay. If you want to join us, 501-661-1037. Feed me, Phil. What do you got?
4: As far as the text line?
1: Yeah, go ahead.
4: Out of the 501, I was today years old when I found out Phil smokes weed.
1: That's good.
4: You mean just because I make dessert combinations together that I've just pulled out of left field, that means that I smoke weed?
1: I'm also like, you just found out now? Anyway, I had a different thought. Carry on.
4: That was the only one I had. What else? Chris says, it took me a while to come around to strawberry, but I love it now. See, it just takes a little bit of effort.
1: Okay, I was being sarcastic to some degree. Would I eat strawberry ice cream if that was all that was offered? 100%. 10 out of 10. But I would be like, there's 20 other ice creams I would pick first.
4: Here's more grammar from the 970, which is Colorado. The Razorbacks are good. The team is good.
1: No, that's incorrect. Let me fix that. The Razorbacks are bad.
4: Yeah.
1: The team is bad. Or has been, at least. Hopefully not any more. But
4: that kind of fits as well. Out of Arkadelphia, Oakland, I know they used to do a fireworks show in the 4th because we took our boys to see it on the infield.
1: All right, we'll ask Zach about it coming up. All right, 1220, let's do birthdays. Colt, you're on. You win. Easy. We got to move. How many elevators are there in the Empire State Building? By the way, did you see the couple that climbed to the Empire State Building yesterday and got married up there? Or at least celebrated their honeymoon or whatever?
4: Like a big flag?
1: Yeah, it was like love beats everything or something like that. Now people are making memes out of it, and they're putting their own little messes on there with Photoshop. It's pretty cool, actually. But anyway, yeah, you know what? Give Eric and Colt both tickets just for calling in. I'm in that good of a mood. So those of you think I'm actually in a bad mood, I'm not.
4: You would not have been in. You would not have been this giving had you not vented earlier in the show.
1: Oh, it's great. It's great. It was. I can't even say what it's like. But anyway, just exploded all over the place. It was quite exciting. All right, so Colt and Eric, enjoy it. We'll get your names and numbers and info afterwards. How many elevators in the Empire State Building?
4: 16.
1: You're about to have your face blown off.
3: 2.
1: 73.
4: Woo!
1: Because I think there are some that only go up so high, and then you got to catch another one. They're like, we can't have that shaft go all the way up there. That's too tall.
4: You ever been to the top?
1: I've never been to New York City.
4: Gotta go to the top of New York City.
1: I've never been to so many places. Moose and I gotta go out there together and ride a subway.
3: Well, now there's a new top of the Empire State Building to get to.
1: Yeah, neither one of you get a point for that.
4: I made it to the top of the old World Trade Center.
1: Oh, wow.
4: A little odd,
1: actually great. That's a great thing to have in your history bank. I don't know whatever came of this guy or his business, but it says here that on this day in history, Sam Walton opened his first Walmart in Rogers.
4: Wow.
1: I don't know. It's a cute idea.
4: Did it work?
3: In Rogers.
1: Yeah. 1962. On this day in history, U.S. President James Garfield shot by Charles J. Gitto, a disappointed office seeker. Garfield died 79 days later. I mean, that is a long, drawn-out death for James Garfield.
3: He died instantly 2 months later.
1: He did, 1881. And last but not least, on this day in history, 1956, Elvis Presley recorded Hound Dog and Don't Be Cruel.
4: Whoa.
1: Yeah.
4: That's a monumental day in music history.
1: Not a fan. There's my bad take, maybe, but I don't like Elvis. All right. We talked about this guy earlier today. It's his birthday. Curb Your Enthusiasm, Seinfeld.
3: Larry David.
1: That's right. How old?
4: Larry David.
3: Ooh. Phil, go ahead.
4: Larry David is 73 going on 102.
1: No.
3: 81.
1: 79. This woman is an actress. She is very talented, and I mean very, very, very, very talented. Very talented. Very talented. She does not want to be your friend. At least if you're married. Barbie, Suicide Squad.
3: Margot Robbie.
4: God. She is really talented.
1: Really talented.
4: You're right.
1: How old is she?
3: 40.
4: 41.
1: 36. Ooh. Because they're both rude. This man is a NASCAR legend. He has the most wins in NASCAR history.
3: Dale Earnhardt.
1: By 95 victories. And you don't know who it is.
4: Jeff Gordon?
1: No, he's third on the list with 93.
3: Oh, in the blue.
1: David Pearson is number 2 with 105. And, of course, we're talking about the great...
3: Richard Petty.
1: Richard Petty, Moose. Excellent. How old is he? Phil.
4: Richard Petty is 85.
1: Yeah, he has 95 more victories than second place, who has 105 victories.
4: Wasn't he nicknamed the King?
1: Yeah.
3: I haven't heard of the second place guy, you said.
1: David Pearson, me either.
3: What'd you say, Phil? Sorry.
4: I said 85.
3: 80.
1: 9.
3: Oof.
1: This woman is an actress, kind of. Not a very... I mean, she's okay. She's a better actress than I am. Red hair. She was in a movie with Jamie Lee Curtis where they switched bodies.
3: Oh, Lindsay Lohan.
1: Lindsay Lohan. She used to get herself in some trouble, but she's cleaned her up her act.
3: 40.
1: She is. Bingo, bango. Moose. Big fan. And last but not least, we watched this guy get beat up by Gary Hogan Sr.
4: Jose Canseco.
1: That's right, Jose Canseco. hey, listen, it's a victory.
4: That means it's Ozzy Canseco's birthday, too.
1: That's true. Good point. How old is Jose today? Hooray for Jose.
4: The first member of the 40-40 club is 61.
1: What do you say, Moose?
3: 59.
1: 62. Last but not least, this former Razorback basketball player currently resides in Philadelphia as a current 76er.
3: Isaiah Joe Jones was there, but he's not there.
1: Oh, he's not there anymore?
3: What's is that who it is,
1: it's
3: Isaiah
1: his birthday.
3: Joe?
1: 27.
3: It's two teams away, brother.
4: Didn't he go to Detroit now?
3: Thunder and Detroit.
1: Oh, yeah. Detroit. That's right. He went to Detroit.
3: Well, but he was with the Thunder.
1: Oh, that's right. Well, anyway. I just read it the way it was listed. It was listed as a 76.
4: And it's Christian's birthday.
1: It is the Wizard's birthday. Happy birthday, Wizard. All right, we're hitting a break. 12:25. We didn't gain much ground there, but we didn't lose any, so that's good. That's a win. We're going to call it a small win, Phil. We need to go to Hot Springs soon together.
4: Sounds good.
1: Yeah, you bye.
4: Love it.
1: Okay, go.
4: I love Hot Springs.
1: Tell me about it.
4: And you want to know about Hot Springs? 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
8: The United States advanced to the round of 16 in the World Cup last night after beating Bosnia and Herzegovina. Florian Balogun scored first for the U.S., but later received a controversial red card, so he will miss the next game. And Malik Tillman put the game to bed with a late free kick goal to give the U.S. a 2-0 win. They advanced to take on Belgium, who beat Senegal yesterday. Belgium was down 2-0 in the 85th minute and got 2 goals in 3 minutes to send the game to extra time. They converted a late penalty kick at the end of extra time to advance with a 3-2 win. Belgium and USA face off on Monday night at 7. And England needed late-game heroics from Harry Kane to take down the Democratic Republic of Congo. He got goals in the 75th and 86th minute to give England a 2-1 win. They advance to face Mexico in the round of 16. And in today's matchups, we'll see Spain take on Austria, Portugal versus Croatia, and Switzerland against Algeria. I'm Moose with the Buzz Radio Network.
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1: 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All right. What do we have? Rewind?
2: Did you want to know? What the hell?
1: What the hell? I mean, we got rewind and what the hell. It's crazy. Let's do what the hell real quick. That's a good one. Thank you, Phil. That's why I count on you guys.
2: I'm here to keep you on time.
1: It's a what the hell Thursday.
3: What the hell, bro?
4: What the hell's going on here?
5: What the hell's the matter with you?
1: All right. Let's head to Wisconsin. Police in Wisconsin say a wedding reception went off the rails after a groomsman was spotted eating meatballs with his bare hands. Apparently somebody didn't like it. According to investigators, a guest told him to grab a plate instead. That led to an argument, then a punch, and a full-blown fight. And some other guy shot two people. Sounds like he was defending meatballs' honor. But then it gets even worse. The bride reportedly chased the shooter down, grabbed his key fob, and stopped him from driving away. Then the suspect took off on foot. Police say they're still looking for the man. Now, what I don't know is whether or not the people were killed who were shot. But, man, that will really ruin a wedding in a heartbeat, won't it? And I'm not talking about eating meatballs with their hands. I'm talking about shooting people.
2: That started with a guy eating meatballs with his hands.
1: Yeah. It's like putting your whole mouth right in the bowl. George?
6: I wonder if alcohol was involved.
1: Never.
2: What's the movie where the grandmother made meatballs for everybody? It was an Adam Sandler movie. She handed him meatballs as, like...
1: Moving on.
2: Hands. Anyway, go ahead.
1: Russian climbers Ivan Birkus and Angela Nikolaou scaled the antenna atop the Empire State Building yesterday and got engaged, not married, 1,300 feet above New York City. Then they got arrested. Apparently, that's against the law. They're famous for embarking on dangerous climbs with little to no safety equipment. They were charged with felony burglary. What'd they steal? Reckless endangerment, criminal mischief, and other offenses.
6: Wedding singer, by the way.
2: Thank you.
1: There's no word on how they got to the antenna because it isn't open to the public. What do they steal? That's what I got to know.
2: Wait until you see what they do for the divorce.
1: They're jumping off.
2: Into the Grand Canyon.
1: One of them has to. There's apparently a new trend going around. Not one that I'm interested in, but I will ask you guys at the end of this a question. Apparently, the new gig is buying graves next to your favorite celebrity. One Marilyn Monroe fan paid $195,000 for a mausoleum crypt near her. Judy Garland fan spent more than $50,000 on an urn spot right next to her.
2: This is brilliant.
1: Yeah. In New York City, or in New York's Woodlawn Cemetery plots near jazz legends Miles Davis and Duke Ellington can cost over $70,000. If you were going to be buried next to a famous dead person, and I realize you probably don't care to, but if you were.
2: This is awesome. This is like cemetery tourism for the dead.

0: Many had thief written on their faces, along with drawn-on mustaches and cat whiskers.
1: He's got a sense of humor.
0: I love this dude. Some showed signs of beating. You know what? They all should show signs of beating if they're actually thieves. Stolen bikes allegedly belonging to victims were left nearby. You know what? I like this guy. Let's go, Batman. I'm with you.
1: That's not your boring old, you know, vigilante. I mean, that's a vigilante with some panache.
2: Is Batman the same in Spanish? Like, is it just Batman?
0: I don't know how you say bat in Espanol.
2: I don't know how you say it, yeah.
0: Hombre? Hombre is man, right?
2: Okay.
1: I think so.
0: Or is it gente? I don't know. A New Jersey... I'm still working on Babbel, guys. You know that. I got a long way to go. A New Jersey middle school is replacing all yearbooks after a baby photo of Adolf Hitler was found inside. Yeah. The image appeared among childhood snapshots of recent graduates at Eastbrook Middle School in Paramus, New Jersey. The teacher spotted a black and white photo taken shortly after Hitler's 1889 birth, embedded within a larger collage. School officials believe a student deliberately placed it there.
2: Yeah, duh.
0: You don't think he went to school there? Wow. Did you figure it out?
2: Ordenanza.
0: Ordenanza?
2: That's what I'm saying.
0: That's how you find Batman? That's how you do Batman?
2: Yeah.
0: All right. Let's give a heads up here on Lillian Droniak, 96-year-old social media personality known as Grandma Droniak, says her retirement home has been cracking down on her for her late-night parties. In a viral TikTok, she displayed her formal warning letter she got, citing noise complaints, alcohol being served to residents, and guests leaving her room at 1 a.m. I want to party with this gal. I can do what I want. I pay $12,000 a month to live here, she says. Jeez. I can't help it. I love to party. You can't stop me. You know what? I don't want to.
2: STDs run rampant in communities like that, by the way.
0: Yeah.
1: I'll bet you she spent a lot of time at Studio 51 in New York?
0: No, nope.
1: 54.
0: It was 51 when she was there.
1: And she never left.
0: All right, that's enough of that. What do you want to do now? You want to do Rewind?
2: Do it.
0: Do it. Where is it?
2: It's at the bottom.
0: Where it says Rewind?
2: That one.
0: That's weird.
3: Now it's time to look back. It's the best interview and show moments of the week. It's the Zone Rewind.
0: All right. We had two very famous people on our show this week. And Moses Moody was with us too. Just kidding. Moses Moody's got a really cool event coming up. And we talked to him about a number of things related to basketball. He has a very special charity event coming up later this month, and I really applaud him for that. Oh, this guy named Steph Curry's coming too for that. There's details online at MosesMoody.com.
2: Female golfer Steph Curry?
0: Female golfer Steph Curry. Yes, she is quite talented. Anyway, she always makes threes on her scorecard. Anyway, he talked about Darius Acuff, who we hope has a great career. Moses seems to think he's going to be pretty good. We talked a lot about, you know, Acuff coming in the league, and everybody's really excited about seeing what his professional career will be. He was such an exciting player, but what do you think of him? And then he got ripped a little bit for his defense. How much of that can you improve in a short amount of time?
4: Yeah, I think you can improve a lot because you have to. In the NBA, especially in the playoffs, if you don't play defense, they're going to call you into every action. That just means call a ball screen, and then when you guard to your man, and you're going to have to switch on to the best player and guard repetition after repetition, and that makes you want to figure out how to play defense.
0: Yeah.
4: And I watched him play a lot this year, and I was really impressed with his game. He's another guy that I can tell is paying attention to his footwork and angles. He doesn't waste a lot of movement, dribbles. He's getting to where he's trying to get to, and yeah, he had a tremendous year, so I'm sure he'll. And my favorite thing about him is who he seems to be in interviews, conversations.
0: Mm-hmm.
4: And just, he got that look in his eye.
0: Yeah.
4: And I like it.
0: How about Coach Cal and the state of affairs in Fayetteville? What do you think of the program right now?
4: Yeah, I feel like they're in a good position. They got they got J.J. Andrews going up there from Little Rock. I was just that way yesterday, so I was going to go through, but I didn't make it. But, yeah, they're doing some stuff up there on the hill.
0: What do you expect from him?
4: J.J., yeah, he played for Brad Beal Elite, who I also played with back in the day. So I was they won the EYBL Peach Jam, and the guy's a winner. So I like his potential.
0: Me too. You know who else likes someone's potential? His name is, I don't know, what's your dad's first name again?
1: Howard.
0: That's what I thought, but I didn't want to misspeak. Okay. Howard. This would have been a lot better story if I remembered. Howard Elson. Very proud of his son, who was named the Arkansas Broadcaster of the Year again. Gosh, four times over. Next one for the thumb. For the thumb, Phil. Anyway, we got Phil's dad on the show. It was great. And we talked about Phil's potential career path, because his dad wore a lot of hats on that one head of his. and he chose wisely.

0: We love him as a broadcaster. Although, I would trust you to work on my teeth.
1: No, you wouldn't.
2: Well, to have him fall in your footsteps, I'm sure, is a great honor for you. But did you ever wish that he had followed you into dental work instead?
3: I actually, that's funny that you should ask that, Justin, because I actually said to him at one time, I said, Phil, would you like to become a children's dentist and work with me or something like that? He said, Dad, I don't want to be a doctor. I don't want to be a dentist. I don't want to be a lawyer. I don't want to do anything that helps people.
0: One of my favorite clips
1: and
0: of all time.
1: And I continue that tradition to this very day.
0: Good work. We also talked about some clothing options this week. A lot of times we talk about no clothing options, but that's different.
4: Get a robe in your hotel room, but I've got one right here.
0: I love having a robe.
4: They didn't leave me the cigar, unfortunately.
0: Do you wear a robe at home ever?
4: No, it's been a while.
5: I very recently became a robe guy. I walked by, touched a real soft one at TJ Maxx. It had a Razorback on it. I was like, oh, I'll give this a go. And yeah, now in like the winter months, I'm a robe guy. It's awesome.
0: When I used to have a hot tub, I would robe
5: nothing
0: up.
5: Nothing underneath.
0: That's what I need to know. I would robe up and then walk down to the hot tub in it and then put it back on when you came back up. It was one of the greatest things ever.
5: It made me feel like kind of a gross old guy at first, but I was like, no, I'll lean into this. It's just me at the house.
0: No, it makes me feel like a gross old guy, and I love it.
5: I'm in on it, though.
0: I'm totally into it.
4: I feel like a gross old guy because in the winter I've got my slippers on. I've got my long sweatpants, and I've got the world's longest hoodie that's just from my head all the way down to my knees. I mean, it's like a triple robe I've got going on.
0: That's interesting. The awkward pause.
4: I look like a Jedi.
0: Oh, sorry, Phil. The awkward pause of I've got the world's longest.
1: Let's leave it up to your imagination.
0: Hoodie. Okay. Disappointing.
1: Fingers. But for some reason, my Facebook feed and Instagram does this too. Continuously shows me cooking videos of heads being cooked. So now that we've talked about it.
0: Animal heads?
1: Yes. That's yesterday, I got a video of a camel head being cooked in Cambodia. I didn't ask for these things. The algorithm thinks I want to see this, and I guess they're right.
5: If you keep watching it, it's going to keep staying.
1: I watch these videos to the very grisly end.
5: Yeah, that's why they keep coming. That's the whole point.
0: That's the weirdest thing I've ever heard from you. That's bizarre.
1: You've heard some weird things. What? If I pull up my Facebook and the videos pop up, I'm going to guarantee you there is at least one head being cooked.
0: No.
1: Not a human head.
0: Why do you like this?
1: I'm not saying I chose this. It chose
0: you
1: me.
0: You said you're watching them to the end. You obviously do.
1: I'm mesmerized by it. I'm sort of just like, wow, look at what they're eating. You got to come over sometime and watch some cooking videos, Justin.
0: I'm not watching any cooking videos with you, weirdo. But I will eat in a car with you, Phil, if I ever get the opportunity. Yeah, like I can't go to Arby's and eat one with like two packets of horsey sauce and two packets of Arby's sauce on in the car. I got to go somewhere.
1: I'm also not dry humping an Arby's sandwich.
0: No, I wouldn't either, but I will always take it somewhere. I'm not eating it in the car. Now, if I do, I'll pull over. And I've done that. This is maybe antisocial.
6: That's why I have the tub.
1: I eat in my car way too much, especially during Razorback baseball season when I'm back and forth between Little Rock and Northwest Arkansas and drive into some of the road series. It's 4 to 5 times a week. It's amazing that I keep this beautiful figure.
0: Well, but you eat while you're moving.
5: You explained the setup with the food on top of the cup, but what do you do with the sauces? Since you so eloquently put it, you're not going to dry hump the Arby's.
1: Well, the other flap.
0: If you've never dry humped a chicken nugget, Moose, you haven't lived. You know, I thought you couldn't outdo the animal videos that you've been watching, but I think maybe you did just right afterwards. It was quite a performance this week, Phil. Good work.
7: Oh, thanks very much.
0: All right, look at this. We're ahead of schedule. That's neat. Let's take a break. All right. 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What'd you say? Hurt in a car? Call a VAR, but...
5: In a wreck.
0: Hurt in a wreck?
5: Get a check.
0: Get a check. I like that. So good. I'm going to tell him on that one next time I see him. All right, it's 12:44. We're back to do God knows what after this. We have What the Hell segment coming up. Anything else?
1: No.
0: I mean, not What the Hell. What's on tap?
1: What's on tap, and I guess that's it.
0: Gosh, what a day.
5: We're there. We blew through it.
0: We got a bunch of Middleton Heat and Air Live fan feedback, I'm sure.
1: And I've got a little complaint on VAR, too, which we did earlier in the show. And I didn't get to it earlier in the show, but I've got a little complaint on it.
0: All right, got some texts, I'm sorry, from Middleton Heat and Air and Live fan feedback from Rainbow Restoration. We'll hit on those a little bit, too. Broken
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13: 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Dance to
0: the dead. All right. I want to let you know that our friends at Oaklawn are standing by. I never did get the fireworks info, but Moose, I bet a quick Google search we could find that out. I do know that if you go to your FanDuel account with our friends at Oaklawn Sports, you can get hooked up on all sorts of interesting wager opportunities, and you could probably put a bet in right now on the United States and Belgium, among other ones. There are three games today. We're going to talk about them. What's on tap in a second, but they are here to help you make your wagers in a safe, secure, fun way, and there's all kinds of fun prop bets, too. Also, they've got the super sub thing going on right now, FanDuel.com/Arkansas. 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Very unique. They don't have to do it. 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
5: I'm not seeing anything about the fireworks.
0: All right. 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Oh, anything. I know this.
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0: Travelers are playing on Buzz 2 today against Springfield. 6:50 pregame, 7:05 first pitch. Tune in. Check it out. Tap time. With Bryce Nall and Scott Parton. I ran into Scott yesterday, actually, and his lovely bride. That is tonight at 7 o'clock. So they'll be talking about some cold beverages. You might tune in and get some ideas for what to take to your 4th of July barbecue. They're really good at stuff like that. So check them out. By the way, we are all off tomorrow. So if you tune into the Buzz, you'll be getting some ESPN programming. So actual good stuff for once. Wimbledon continues. It was on at 5 a.m. on ESPN. It'll be on at 5 p.m. on the Tennis Channel, which I didn't know there was one, but apparently there is. The U.S. Senior Open is this weekend on the Golf Channel. It's underway now. PGA has the John Deere Classic at 3 o'clock. That's on Golf Channel as well. And as far as soccer goes, Spain and Austria at 2 on Fox. Portugal and Croatia at 6 on Fox. Switzerland, Algeria, 10 on FS1. Yes, they want to keep you up late night watching it. And Phil, your Pittsburgh Pirates are underway with Philadelphia right now, 11:30. They started on the MLB Network. They also have Miami, Colorado after that. And the late game there at 9 o'clock, San Diego against the Dodgers in Los Angeles. Say what?
1: Already 1-0 Phillies in the fourth inning. So.
0: Oh, no.
1: It's a very Pirates game.
0: Damn. We didn't talk about the Cubs, but they're on a flipping tear. And yesterday, quite the day for
1: runs.
0: Dansby Swanson, I know. 23-3. Yesterday, the Cubs scored 3 touchdowns and got a safety with a victory. It was 22-3 after this.
16: High fly ball, left field, Sheets at the wall. He did it!
17: Yes!
16: And a grand slam to cap it off. 3 home runs today for Dansby Swanson. 7 home runs today for the Cubs. Have fun, Wrigley Field. Enjoy it. It's 22-3.
0: Sorry, Cardinals fans. Dansby Swanson couldn't hit his way out of a wet paper sack about 3 weeks ago, and all of a sudden he's on a tear. Phil told me when I was out that he was your champ of the week.
1: Last week he was.
0: Yeah.
1: That last home run he hit off of a catcher, by the way.
0: He has, that one isn't as big a deal, but it still counts. 26 RBI, I think, in 10 games.
5: Yeah.
1: That's wild.
5: The most since DiMaggio.
0: That was also the most runs the Cubs have scored at a home game since 1900, I think, or 1910.
5: It's a while.
0: It's been a long time.
1: Watch him get shut out today.
5: Well, I wanted to know.
0: Shut your face.
5: Baseball has so many unwritten rules. What is the rule if they're, quote-unquote, rule, if they're bringing in a non-pitcher? No, that's just lobbing
1: it's a written rule now.
5: That you're what?
1: Well, either you can, first of all, when you can use that pitcher. Or you're asking.
5: I'm saying, what's the unwritten rule on just going yard on a dude who's throwing you batting practice balls like that?
1: Swing Let hard.
5: Yeah.
1: Swing hard.
5: Up the stats, yeah.
1: Yeah, okay. Absolutely.
5: See,
1: yeah.
5: For all the rules in baseball that are like that and about respecting, that's the one that's funny to me because it's like now we're just running up the score and that's celebrated.
0: It's not even that. Both sides at that point have admitted it's a clown show now. Nobody cares. We're not burning any more pitchers. If you want to hit it far, go for it. It doesn't matter at this
1: point.
0: That's
1: where you could legitimately, at some point, find a way to fit in a run rule in Major League Baseball.
0: Would you be okay with that?
1: I'd have to be convinced into it. But if you're at that spot, I'm not saying a 10-run rule or something, but like a 15-run rule.
0: Yeah, there's stuff that I never thought I'd be convinced of that I've been convinced of. Like, I never thought that I would be okay with the pitchers not hitting in the National League, but I've been convinced.
1: And the timer.
0: Yeah. I've also been talked into moving the races in the Triple Crown so all the horses will run in all 3 races. However, I think you got to put an asterisk next to every single one of them afterwards. But it's okay. I mean, we just want to see the top horses run, right?
1: I guess that's what it's all about, right? But just because you did it one way for a certain period of time doesn't mean that that's how it can work moving forward best.
0: We've always done it that way is not a good answer for anything.
1: Never.
0: You're right. I think Agreed. Wes is on board with that thought process, too, and he joins us in studio.
18: Yeah, no doubt. That has to change.
1: OK, Can I bring something up to you guys, just to this VAR thing? And one thing I don't like about what VAR does in soccer, that I think when you look at replays in American professional sports, replay is supposed to remove the referee's subjectivity from the call. That's what ABS challenge is all about. It's about, well,
0: subjectivity or inability.
1: Well, that's part of it. But it's the idea that there's a gray area. You know, some umpires give certain strikes, some don't. Well, we have a clearly defined strike zone that now is operating under an automatic ball strike challenge. It removed that subjectivity. It's the same on tag plays. Think of how long it used to be. Ball arrives before the runner. Runner's out. Really very not too often. You're not going to see a way that he beat the tag just by a swim move or something. Now that's what it's all about on these replays. The VAR that we saw yesterday in this red card for Balogun is all about the subjectivity of the call and what that referee thought he saw in slowing this thing down. And I just don't think that that's what replay is meant for.
0: No, it's clearly stated that's not how it's supposed to operate at all. So it's really a violation of the intent of the VAR in the first place. So it's a joke anyway.
5: That was the first.
17: That's why we don't have replay for pass interference.
1: That's exactly right. Correct. We tried it. It didn't work.
0: What do you got today, Wes?
17: Well, of course, we're going to talk about the World Cup. We also have Richard Davenport, the recruiting guy, coming on at 2:10. Talk a little Razorback basketball recruiting. 1:30, Stephen Davis, voice of the Arkansas Travelers, will join us. Trav's got great news yesterday. Two of their pitchers will play a pitch in the Futures All-Star Game.
1: That's so cool.
17: It is. 2:30, we've got Neil Atkinson from Saracen joining us to talk about some of the prop bets and some promotions they have for the World Cup. And then at 3:30, Brian Edwards, VegasInsider.com. We've been going over the SEC with him, over-under totals for all the SEC teams, what he likes and doesn't like. So 3:30 for him.
5: Wes, you a fireworks guy?
0: Are you a fireworks guy? Go to or pop off yourself, either one?
17: No. Nah.
0: Okay. Faithful listener here, now heading to TJ Maxx for that Razorback robe. Got to have it, you know?
5: Oh, man, that was about a year ago. I don't know if the fashion has kept up since then.
1: I just love how the way you described it, you just brushed up against it, felt the fabric, and all of a sudden had to have it.
5: Sucked me in.
0: From the 501, happy birthday, Christian. I get tickled in the world of abbreviations and spell check and small keys on your phone, how people want to be grammar police. Your show is for fun, not a job resume or an application. P.S. Have you all ever went back and listened to your show? Once in a while.
1: Are they accusing you? I'm sure occasionally you use bad grammar as well.
0: Yes, like when you say Razorbacks are good.
17: Yeah, the soccer thing's weird. I heard y'all talking about it. We talked about it a couple days ago, and that's just odd.
0: I can't do that. I mean, I guess I am, but whatever. I did that one. Told Frank Scott he needs to clean up Southwest Little Rock. Okay. All he has done is help the rich white people. You know what? I think we're going to save that for another day.
5: Ending with a bang there. Nice.
0: Scott is a tyrant. Okay, you guys really love our mayor.
1: That sounds like a 10:07 text.
0: Don't be besmirching Tom Petty. Them's fighting words. I agree from the 501. That's crazy talk.
1: You don't need to be a refugee.
0: You know what? I'm going to call it quits. Everybody have a great, safe 4th of July. Don't blow your hands off, okay? Or anyone else's.
1: And don't shoot in the sky.
0: And don't fire your guns.
1: Gravity is a real thing. It works.
5: Yeah. I don't want to come back and find out that one of you two red, white, and blew your fingers off.
0: Oh, see what you did there. If I show up here and I have a hole in my head because a bullet dropped from the sky into my brain, I'm going to be very upset as well. So don't do that, people. Don't be stupid.
5: I'll track you down.
0: I'll see you on the river. Let's go have a good time together. Be smart, be safe, and respect one another. USA, USA.
1: USA.
0: Have a great
1: USA.
0: 250, and have a great USA. Out of Bounds. It's coming up next.
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21: Arkansas State Police is making sure the roads are safe this 4th of July. This is one of the deadliest periods on the roads around America because of drunk driving. Drivers who plan to drink for the holiday should also plan for how to get home safely. That can mean a designated driver, a taxi, or a ride share. And the Beyond the Divide Small Black Business District will be hosting One Last Meal tomorrow. One Last Plate calls out on all small businesses and supporters to mark the end of the project on West 9th Street. The final gathering will have barbecue and, of course, shopping. All get started tomorrow at 2 p.m. And with the 4th of July holiday coming up, there are several cities who are hosting events and firework shows. 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
23: It's going to be another hot day, a mostly sunny day with a high of 95 degrees. Of course, a heat advisory, meaning the heat index could reach 105 or even higher. And this afternoon, a slight chance, a very slight chance of a shower or thunderstorm. That's a 10% chance of rain. Tonight, mostly clear, still warm, and a low of 76. For the Buzz Radio Network, I'm meteorologist Pat Walker.
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0: Mensah will go long. Team only man there, able to steer it to Adams. Flicks it along Tillman. He's got Balogun making a run off him. Can he get around to that ball? To the deflection, Balogun scores! Flo Balogun, first to react to the deflection. He'll do the LeBron celebration. It's 1-0 U.S. Tillman! Dan! Malik Tillman! 2-0 United States! There's the final whistle. Seattle, we're coming back. Monday night in the round of 16. The United States, despite being down a man for a half an hour, has beaten Bosnia and Herzegovina and has moved on to the next round of the World Cup.
1: Well, that was fun. Nice celebration for the Americans last night. It was... I hesitate when I said fun. It was frustrating. I remember saying last night, this is why some people think soccer sucks. Watching the offsides, goals being called back, a red card, and you're like, what was that all about? And we're Googling, what's this mean? Find out that he's not going to get to play in the next game. And I'm like, well, there's got to be an appeals process, right? I mean, when there's something so wrong, there's got to be a way to fix this, right? I mean, that's what we do in sports. We fix things. That's why we have instant replay. That's why they have the VAR. Fix things.
2: Well, according to VAR, that was when they determined that it should have been a red card because they didn't even give a yellow to begin with. Most of the time when you get a red card, it's upgraded from a yellow to a red. They may see something so egregious right away that they'll give a red, but in most cases you see a yellow, they review it, and then they upgrade it to a red. In this case, there was no yellow to begin with, and they went straight to red.
1: Do you know that Balogun could be suspended for more?
2: Didn't know that. I thought it was limited, not necessarily limited, but he's already been out for a half of this game, pretty much. And then second half of this game, he's going to be out for the entire game next game. So that's enough in itself.
1: Yeah. So FIFA can look at this, which if they're going to look at it and they can add to the suspension, they ought to be able to look at it and go, wait, this dude missed it. That was incident. That was just an accident. He wasn't trying to do that. But they suspended somebody 5 games.
2: Yeah,
1: after a red card. A similar situation.
2: They don't necessarily go by intent either. And that it seems to be a theme of sports altogether. Even though they're reviewing something and they can see whether there's intent or something that's malicious, they don't go on intent. They just go on, this is what happens, it applies to the rule, and that's how we see it.
1: You know, watching this, you realize how physical soccer is, and all the pulling, the grabbing of the jerseys, the pushing. I mean, yesterday I watched a guy get pushed out of bounds with the ball, and they gave it to the other team because he knocked it out of bounds, but he got pushed out of bounds. They let that go, and a guy comes down on the guy's ankle, and you're ejected. It makes no sense to me. You can't explain this to me. You can try, but it makes zero sense. When I'm watching soccer and how physical it is, bodies colliding, checks going on everywhere, and they're letting it go, not a big deal. Two guys jump for a ball, comes down on his foot, ejected from the game, missed the next game. That's stupid.
2: You see it in all sports, though. You see missed calls all the time. You see physical play that they let go at some points during a game, and then you see physical play that they say, okay, well, that deems a foul or a personal foul in football, whatever the case may be. It happens across all sports.
1: But there should be a way to fix it. When you get it wrong, fix it. And that's the disappointing thing. You know, this is...
2: And to say they played with 10 most of that time for probably a 25-30 minute stretch. That was really impressive. And then they had shots on goal and had opportunities to add to the score. Yeah.
1: No, they played well without him. That was awesome. I would say arguably this is the biggest game in United States soccer coming up next. What they have a chance to build by hosting the World Cup and to move forward, you know, American soccer. It's a huge opportunity, and it's a shame that they're not going to have their leading scorer. Not to say they can't win without him, because they played 30 minutes without him. But it's such an important time, and I think we can put to rest. There was the talk of how the Americans got a very nice group, a draw, They were getting some favoritism for hosting the World Cup. They were taking care of the Americans, hoping to keep them around as long as possible.
2: Well, that's a normal thing, though, for host countries. They do try to see, you know, have the home fans see their team succeed. So in this case, you have three host countries, U.S., Mexico, Canada, and they've all advanced on.
1: Yeah. How about that? This is what it sounded like last night, by the way.
3: Decision is a potential game-changing moment.
4: After review, the number 20 United States committee serious foul.
3: Yeah, it's going to be a red card.
4: The final decision is red card.
3: Wow. I mean, he's bewildered and shocked.
5: Is it the right call? Is
3: it
5: the correct call?
3: I don't think it's the right call. I don't think, and that this is me trying being unbiased.
1: There you go. It was crazy. It was a crazy moment last night for Balogun and the Americans. But like I said, playing with 10, I thought they were going to be in trouble. Honestly, I could see it going the other way. And therefore, you know, before he got ejected, the Americans dominated the ball.
2: He's the best player on the field.
1: They were in control of the ball, just peppering the goal. I mean, it was pretty entertaining to watch. And then when he left, Belgium, I mean, they just took over. And they had, not Belgium, but Bosnia, Herzegovina. They took over the ball in the possession. It was just one after another. American goalie had a couple easy saves, but, you know, you're just like, all right, they're going to just keep, you know, coming, and they're going to get that tying goal, and who knows what happens after that.
2: You could probably see a team that's not as strong as Bosnia that in that same situation, you're playing with an advantage. You have an additional player compared to that team. You can see the team that's not the strongest team in the field, you could see them kind of being more aggressive in that situation just because they have numbers now.
1: Yeah, it was, I guess, a blessing it happened against a weaker team that the Americans could handle instead of next week when it's going to be a much, much more difficult. How about the comeback, though, by Belgium last night?
2: Yeah, that was big. It was huge for them.
1: They were down 2-0 to Senegal. I wrote it off.
2: And scored late.
1: Three times. I wrote them off. I was like, all right, well, it's going to be a Senegal, red hot Senegal team that's playing really good, apparently. And the Americans, if they can pull this off. Here's the coach. No, this is Tillman, who scored the second goal. Man, what an incredible kick that was.
6: Been a lot of thoughts, to be honest. Now, of course, I practice it in training. And then, you never know when it's going to happen. But luckily today it happened. And now I was ready for it. I felt confident. And now happy it went in.
7: I know you're taking in all of this fan support, the fact that your group is moving on, and you did it shorthanded for most of the second half. Describe the fight from your team.
6: No, I think it shows our character. I mean, we said it before a lot of times. We're always there for each other, no matter what. And I think this today showed it as well.
7: You know who you're playing next. You got a date against Belgium Monday night. What do you work on between now and then?
6: I mean, we have to enjoy this moment now. And then, of course, we want to go as far as possible. And it won't be an easy game, but now we will analyze them. We will analyze our game, and hopefully we keep going.
1: Malik Tillman after the big goal late in the second half.
2: That was huge. It was any time you can add to a 1-0 lead and late and in that second half, that's big because that's one of those that it's so hard to come back from. Now, we just saw that there was a comeback down 2-0, but that's, in most cases, hard to overcome.
1: And the Americans keep scoring goals in piles. You look at it, they've scored two in every match so far. At least two in every match. So if they can keep that up, got a chance.
2: Under hit last night, too, though, because it was 3.5.
1: That's right, 2-0. Yeah. There was a lot of action last night. 501 says, Wes, it was straight up boring. Man, I'm sorry you feel that way. I thought last night was pretty entertaining. When you consider, there were four goals scored. Two of them were wiped off the board because of offsides from the Americans. The first one, Joe, I get. You know, I saw it. It was, you know, it was pretty obvious. Replay showed it too. The second one, I don't like that call. When you have a shot on goal, remember we were talking about yesterday, the rebound? Go get the rebound?
2: Yeah.
1: I think that's when offside should be wiped off. When there's a shot on goal and that ball's loose, you ought to be able to go and just get it. It doesn't matter where you're standing. I didn't like that. That was disappointing too. But that is, I mean, I was at Luce again last night. We were watching it. And it's just you can see the casual fan that's trying to pick up on soccer, the frustration. That's the frustration part of it right there. You finally see a goal, and then it's wiped off. You're like, what? And then throw the red card on it.
2: It becomes a learning and a teaching moment. You can learn something from it.
1: Yeah. You hope they learn something.
2: No, I'm saying for people that are trying to get into it and understand it.
1: That's what I'm saying. You hope they learn from it, but it becomes frustrating. And it just builds to their frustration. Like, this is why I don't watch it. This is why I don't like soccer. What are we doing? 501 says, European team scored the winning goal on the 86th minute over, I believe, the African teams, if I'm saying that correct. Three of them at the 86th minute. Oh, you're talking about Belgium and Senegal. Mm-hmm.
2: But it sounds like they're saying this happened in multiple matches. That did happen.
1: All I know, when I left here and I saw the score, I got busy doing some other work, and I didn't worry about the game because it was 2-0. And then I see they score, and then the next tweet I saw was, oh, no, not like this. I'm like, I better turn it on. And sure enough, right when I turned it on, it was 2-2, and then they lose it 3-2. And it was just bam, bam, bam.
2: England, they won in the same way. Yeah. They were down.
1: Came back.
2: They scored, two goals late.
1: I guess see now what he's saying. Are we without our best striker for the whole game for Monday's game? Yes.
2: Yes. Yes, yes.
1: Done. So, is there a good replacement?
2: They got some good pieces there, but the way he's been playing throughout this tournament, don't think you can just plug somebody in to say they're going to give you the same thing that he's been giving, because he's been outstanding.
1: Mm-hmm. Need Pulisic to step up, be the guy.
2: More than him.
1: Yeah.
2: You need a lot more. Malik Tillman, if he can give you something else. Any of the players that, especially whoever gets into the starting lineup, they need to turn it on.
1: Hell of a story if they're able to win this game without him and then get him back for the next round.
2: Yeah, that'd be great.
1: That would be cool.
2: And you mentioned that this may be biggest in U.S. history. Now, they have gotten to quarterfinals before. So to get to past where they've gotten all time, they need to win too.
1: I think just the hype, though, of hosting and having more people watching than ever before and having a program that's better than it's been in the past, to build on that, I think it's huge. To have another week of U.S. soccer and people paying, because there are going to be fans, that it's over. If U.S. loses Monday, it's over. They won't even pay attention to the rest. And see how it finishes.
2: We see what the crowds have been like, though. There are some diehards out there. Soccer has its diehard, hardcore fan base. There's a lot of people that are coming on board now, but there are plenty of diehards out there. We see with the watch parties that are taking place all across the country, not just at the sites where they're playing, but all across the country. We see people at watch parties. There's some diehard fans out there.
1: Mm-hmm. Watching the USA in the World Cup has been fun, but the way they run the clock in soccer drives me insane, especially how inconsistent the additional time is. Yeah, that's always been a gripe with some fans, because it's different in soccer than any other sport.
2: That's what it is.
1: Have.
2: It's different. So you don't like something that's different.
1: I think it's easy for the water timeouts. Just stop the clock. You know, there's no need. Just stop it. I mean, and then we'll take back up in the 26th minute or whatever it is. That's a time where you can stop it, because it is an actual stoppage. I get it when the guys are laying on the ground, or you're lining up for this or that or after a goal, whatever. I get that, and you have the additional time added. But this is a timeout. Literally, it is a timeout, so stop the time. That's weird to me. There you go, Wes. What is this? Oh, it's the graphic for the guy that was talking about the comebacks. Yeah, we had three of them. And I don't know the flags. The one you were talking about with England, Harry Kane scoring in the, 86th. They scored in the 75th and 86th minutes to come back and win. And then here's another comeback. They scored the 86th minute to win that game. And then the third one is the Senegal, and they scored in the 86th minute. So that's three goals in the 86th minute by European teams.
2: Yeah,
1: thank you.
2: Norway and Ivory Coast, that's the first one.
1: Okay.
2: Don't know who England. DR.
1: Yep.
2: DR Congo.
1: Yep.
2: And then Belgium, Senegal.
1: The one yesterday. Oh, that's great info. It's excitement right there, right? 86th minute. Scoring?
2: Big time coincidence right across the board.
1: Yeah. All right. What do we got today? We have Stephen Davis, the voice of the Arkansas Travelers. They're on the road, so he is calling in. We'll talk about a couple of Travelers that were named to the Major League Baseball Futures All-Star Game. Pretty cool to be able to play in that and to get that kind of exposure. Man, that's awesome for two of the Travs, two pitchers that have been outstanding all season. At 2:10, we got Richard Davenport. We got to talk a little basketball recruiting with him and some football recruiting. Got another commitment yesterday, a cornerback out of Georgia. And set on his, it was down between Georgia, Wake Forest, and Arkansas. He chose Arkansas. And got to ask him about the, Caleb Arugia. I listened to a podcast today, and I learned how to say his name. Remember, it's spelled O-U-R-I-G-O-U?
2: Mm-hmm.
1: And it was like, Arujo. And I was nowhere close. Arujo. I was like, okay.
2: So that's what it is, Arujo?
1: Arujo. It's the G is like a J, and the O-U-R at the beginning was like A-R-R. Arujo.
2: Hmm.
1: So we'll ask him about Caleb Arujo, where he is, is there a decision? Is there something coming down the pipeline? I know he's visited BYU, Arkansas, Kentucky, I think UConn. I mean, he has offers from everybody, but he went on a quick little tour around all these colleges, with Arkansas being the last one Saturday. And we'll see if he's heard and got any news on him. 2:30, Neil Atkinson, since we're off tomorrow, we're going to get him on today, talk about some of the promotions at BetSaracen. And we have Brian Edwards, VegasInsider.com, at 3:30 today. And we'll talk to him about some of the SEC teams over-under win totals for the season. Those are out. Got through about five of them last week, I want to say. I wrote them down so we would ask about some new ones. We talked about Tennessee, Texas, Arkansas, Auburn, Alabama, and Mississippi State last week. So we'll get his thoughts on some of the over-under totals. We are just getting started. We'll take some phone calls. I'll be checking the Middleton Heat and Air text line throughout the day. Don't forget about the Arkansas Best Chevy Dealers Live Fan Feedback. 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
10: The United States advanced to the round of 16 in the World Cup last night after beating Bosnia and Herzegovina. Florian Balogun scored first for the U.S., but later received a controversial red card, so he will miss the next game. And Malik Tillman put the game to bed with a late free kick goal to give the U.S. a 2-0 win. They advanced to take on Belgium, who beat Senegal yesterday. Belgium was down 2-0 in the 85th minute and got two goals in 3 minutes to send the game to extra time. They converted a late penalty kick at the end of extra time to advance with a 3-2 win. Belgium and USA face off on Monday night at 7. And England needed late-game heroics from Harry Kane to take down the Democratic Republic of Congo. He got goals in the 75th and 86th minute to give England a 2-1 win. They advance to face Mexico in the round of 16. And in today's matchups, we'll see Spain take on Austria, Portugal versus Croatia, and Switzerland against Algeria. I'm Moose with the Buzz Radio Network.
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0: Back at it. It's Out of Bounds. Wes Moore, Joe Franklin. Let's talk a little bit about the Travs. They are on the road. Stephen Davis, the voice of the Arkansas Travelers, joins us now. What's up, Stephen? How are you?
1: I'm good, Wes. How are you guys doing today?
0: Outstanding, great. Man. It's our Friday.
1: Well, yeah. You guys were in the corporate world there. You get the holiday off. Some of us are working all weekend.
0: Yeah. It'll be a busy weekend for you, I'm sure.
1: Yeah, I had a guy today. He goes, "Hey, you got big plans for the 4th?" And I'm like, "No, not really. Kind of a normal weekend for me."
0: So. It looked like the Travs were hitting balls out of the park left and right last night.
1: Yeah, well, not last night. Two nights ago, hit four homers, but gave up 5. Ooh. Still found a way to win the game 8-7. Then last night, one of the strangest games I've ever seen. Travs go up 4-0 through 5 innings. You feel pretty good about the situation and Springfield. And I'll give them credit. They've got a bunch of new guys in their lineup from when we saw them a couple months ago. They've got 4 or 5 new guys that have joined them in the last 2 weeks, and they're all young and all really confident at the plate, and they're hitting the ball out of the ballpark. They hit a couple 2-run homers, got it tied. Travs were really kind of fortunate just to get it to extra innings last night, got it to extra innings, and then Springfield gifted the Travs 4 runs in the top of the 10th inning last night. We're talking 4 runs without a hit in the 10th inning last night. 4 walks, 2 hit batters, all the runs scored with 2 out, and you're like, okay, it's 8-4. You know, even with the automatic runner, this is going to finish good for the Travs. But here came Springfield again, 2-run homer to open the inning off the automatic runner, and then things spiraled from there. And next thing you know, Cardinals are celebrating a walk off win last night. Jeez. So tough finish last night for the Travs, but it's been 2 really fun, competitive games to open this series. We'll see what tonight and then the last 3 of the series bring this week.
0: How about the Travs, the 2 Travs, headed to the Futures All-Star Game? That had to be a pretty cool moment when those guys learned about the honor.
1: Yeah, it's awesome for those guys. You know, we're fortunate with the way the Mariners system is and how much talent they've had. We've had basically one guy, a current traveler, go to the Futures Game every year. Last year it was Lázaro Montes. He had just joined us, but got to go to the Futures Game wearing all his Travs hat and batting helmet. Now we get 2 guys this year that have been with us all year. So Kata Anderson, Ryan Sloan, the 2 talented pitchers who have started on Fridays and Saturdays this year for the Travs, going to the Futures Game. They actually found out a couple weeks ago, and the announcement wasn't until yesterday. So they've had some time to plan travel for themselves and their family to get everybody that they want to have there. So really cool experience. Everybody that's done it says it's just awesome. It's kind of a mini version of the Big League All-Star Game. You're there before the Big League All-Stars. So you don't necessarily get to mingle with those guys, but you still get to hang out around the setting for the All-Star Game. You're there in Philadelphia. They treat you like a Big League All-Star. And then they've got the ball game where they get to go out and show their stuff. And I think I saw a stat, 88% of the guys who have played in the Futures Game over the years have played in the major leagues, and 22% of the guys who have played in the Futures Game have gone on to be a major league all-star then. Wow. So obviously they're pretty good at identifying the talent they want to have in this game. So a really cool honor. No organization had more than 2 guys, and I think those 2 for the Travs are going to be prominently featured. It wouldn't surprise me if they both work a very solid inning or however long they're asked to throw in that game.
2: Stephen, we spoke a couple of weeks ago as first half of the season was ending, and now you're in the second half. Any differences you see from first half to second half early?
1: You know, the ball seems to be flying a little more, and I think some of it's the weather. We've seen the ball carry well all season for whatever reason, and second half it's carrying a little more. The difference would be you just got to keep the ball down then if you're pitching for the Travs guys. We've seen a few more homers. And again, in this series, Springfield's got some guys that are going to pop homers. But even a few last week at Dickey Stevens Park that you didn't expect to go out. So I think that'll be something that the Travs pitching staff really focuses on. They've done a great job all year limiting walks. And I think that's going to continue just based on the personnel they have. These guys are pretty good strike throwers. They're going to put it in the zone. If they keep the home run number down, though, I think this pitching staff's going to continue to roll. And then offensively, I'm not seeing any differences. This group continues to swing the bats. They continue to hit. They continue to make adjustments. 2 nights ago, they hit a bunch of home runs, but struggled in situational hitting. Last night, didn't hit any homers, but got 2 sacrifice flies in good situational spots, made some adjustments from the night before. And you put up 8 runs in back-to-back games.

0: weekend. It actually starts on Saturday this year. The first four rounds will be next Saturday. So that'll be fun to see that on a Saturday now before the Futures game on Sunday. But yeah, because of the travel schedule, those guys will end up missing a little bit of time with the Travs. We don't know exactly for sure how it'll shake out pitching rotation-wise, but because they want those guys to pitch in the Futures game, I would suspect those guys will not pitch regularly as they would have next weekend in Amarillo. So they'll miss some time, but it's right before the All-Star break as well. So really what it does is just jumpstart their All-Star break by a couple days, get them a fun trip to Philadelphia to be part of this great experience and take part in a nationally televised game in a big league stadium. There's nothing wrong with that to help a guy's development. So it might hurt the Travs a skosh losing those two guys for one turn in the rotation, but otherwise they'll be back with the Travs presumably coming out of the All-Star break.
1: Because you're in Double-A, players, draftees, they have to clear a couple of hurdles to get to your level. But do you see after the draft sometimes that you are getting some of these players immediately?
0: You know, it's really rare to see that immediately. The name that pops to mind in the Texas League was Wyatt Langford out of Florida a couple years ago. He was with Frisco that year after he got drafted. Pitchers, it's tougher. You know, Cade Anderson would have been the kind of guy that could have come to Double-A last season after getting drafted, but he'd thrown so many innings. The Mariners don't like to push guys. Even like Cade threw, I think it was like 130 innings total last year at LSU. So they don't want to push a guy like that. But even guys that threw less innings, they're like, hey, you haven't been throwing for a few weeks. By the time we get you acclimated and ramped up, it's really not worth going to an affiliate. So what the Mariners do pitching-wise generally is they shut down all the guys they draft and just start to indoctrinate them into the Mariners pitching system and go from there with them. But the hitting side, you know, if you get a really advanced college hitter, you could move a guy quickly and start him playing at an affiliate and possibly get him to Double-A. But they have not done that in the past. I wouldn't anticipate it this year with the Mariners drafting down in the 20s in the first round. But as I always like to say, you never know. So things always change in this business. We'll see where it goes from there. But it is exciting to see where those draft guys go and when they start their careers, because some of them are able to get started now with where the draft is and still get some games under their belt at a full season affiliate to end 2026 in this case. So I would doubt anybody comes to Arkansas, but we'll see what the Mariners have planned once they find out who they actually get in the draft coming up here in a couple weeks.
2: Would Springfield do something big for July 4th that you get to enjoy?
0: Oh, we're shooting a lot of fireworks. Which, by the way, if folks need to watch the downtown fireworks back in Little Rock, Dickie Stevens Park is the place to go. Free admission to get in on Saturday night for the fireworks. They're going to show the Sandlot. Obviously, plenty of seating with all the chair backs, and the concessions will be open as well. But free admission to get into the ballpark, best view of the fireworks, watch the Sandlot, hang out with your family. You don't have to fight for a seat to watch it. So Dickie Stevens to watch the Little Rock fireworks Saturday. But, yeah, they're doing post-game fireworks shows here in Springfield Thursday, Friday, Saturday. I think they've got a post-game concert Saturday, and they're letting fans on the field to watch the fireworks. So pretty typical American nostalgia, minor league baseball and fireworks is what they're rocking with here in Springfield, Mo, and I've got no problem with that.
2: What's next week look like for the Travelers?
0: Next week, we head out to the Panhandle to Amarillo, and it's always a funky week. Well, two reasons it becomes funky next week. It's the back end of a two-week road trip, which is always tough.
2: Yeah.
0: Being on the road for two straight weeks is hard on everybody. But you're also going into the All-Star break. So the guys that have made plans to go home, most everybody's going to be trying to fly out of Amarillo Sunday night after a day game so they can go home and enjoy three, 4 days at home with their family and friends and get that much-needed break before you come back and kick it into gear again the weekend after. So it's a funky week for those two reasons, but it's also funky because the ballpark out there in Amarillo is it's a hitter's haven. Hodgetown is the name of it. They play at elevation. They're about 3,500 feet above sea level. It's a smaller ballpark in terms of dimensions. The air is really thin, and the ball carries well, and you've got the wind blowing out almost, I'd say 90% of the time in that stadium, it seems like. So with the heat next week that's expected in Amarillo, I don't know what is going to happen next week. So I don't want to give you a full prediction of what might happen, but I'm pretty sure there'll be a lot of runs scored next week one way or another when the Travs play those final six before the All-Star break.
2: Hey, it'd be beneficial for Cade Sloan, or for, I combined them, Cade Anderson and Ryan Sloan. They don't have to pitch in that little bitty ballpark, maybe.
0: You know what? Those two guys could probably handle it. They can pitch well in any ballpark. So if they don't throw, we'll miss them. But it's good for the offense for the Travs guys to go swing it in that park. I think those guys will have a lot of fun.
2: Aren't those usually those like getaway days, and especially on this when you're really trying to get away? Aren't those pretty fast games usually?

0: I think with the pitch timer that we've got and the way they've ramped it up even more so this year in double A in terms of trying to speed the games along and limit mound visits and how long they can be and limit throws over and the timer being only 15 seconds without runners on base. We don't play long games hardly ever. Last night was 10 innings, and there, as we talked about, there was a ton of walks, and it was the longest game of the season in time, and it was 3 hours, 30 minutes. So even on a game like that, you just don't get a four-plus-hour game. So quick or not, they're all within about an hour of each other. It's just how it works out. So hopefully everybody makes their flights next Sunday, but we'll worry about that next week.
1: Hey, it was great to have you on, Stephen. Have you noticed, did you see the Rangers make a move this past week?
0: I'm correct. A little bit ahead of the Mariners.
1: Yeah, had a little six-game winning streak to move into first place. I didn't see what the
0: long
1: Mariners...
0: ways to go in the season.
1: I know, but it was just nice to have a winning streak for once for the Rangers.
0: Yeah, you know, as we've talked about seemingly every week, that AL West still seems wide open for everybody except maybe the Angels. And, you know, if one team can string together two or three of those winning streaks, they're going to be in the driver's seat coming out of the trade deadline or in August and September. So it could be the Rangers. It could be the Mariners. You know, the A's just lost Brent Rooker for the year. That's a big hurt to their lineup, but they've got plenty of guys still. And the Astros are still hanging around, too. I don't know if they can string together two or three win streaks, but I think any of those teams are feeling like it could be their year still.
1: Stephen, we appreciate it. Hey, have a great fourth, and we'll talk to you next week.
0: You guys have a great fourth as well, and Wes and Joe, we will talk to you next week. Sounds good.
1: Later. Stephen Davis, voice of the Arkansas Travelers, joins us every Wednesday at 2:30, except for when I forget, and then he appears on Thursday at 1:30. Totally blew it yesterday. It was one of those things I was like, it just hit me driving. I was like, oh, my God, we didn't call Stephen Davis yesterday.
2: Yeah, it's a different week this week. Got a day off at the end.
1: I guess that's maybe I'll blame it on that. That or just head cold.
2: Losing it?
1: No, I got a little head cold. Been having to take some medicine. A little foggy up there. That's what I'm blaming it on. We'll take a break. We'll come back to your phone call. 661-1037. It is Out of Bounds.
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0: Welcome back to Out of Bounds. Wes Moore, Joe Franklin. Final segment of our first hour. We got Richard Davenport still to come. Neil Atkinson from Bet Saracen. Brian Edwards. So we have an open segment here. If you want to join us, 661-1037. In fact, we'll start with Joey. He's in Little Rock. Hey, Joey, what's going on?
1: Hey, Wes. Hey, Joe. How y'all doing?
0: Man, it's good.
1: Man, it's been a busy summer with three boys playing golf, football, everything else in the world going on. I ain't even got a chance to do anything. But, Joe, I kind of called in to talk to you about this Lakers situation. And I've always respected your comments and views on stuff. What do you think about Stephen A. Smith's comments?
2: Oh, I missed what he had to say. What did he say?
1: Hey, well, he said the Lakers will never win a championship with three main white players.
2: Oh, man.
1: Yeah.
2: I don't know why he would go there.
1: If it was the other way around, think about it. Yeah. If Wes had said that about three African-American players on a team, would he not just get hell from everybody? You know what I mean?
2: Yeah,
1: why bring the race card into it? If they can play ball, they can play ball. You know? But
2: I've never
1: disliked Stephen A., but that just kind of took it over the line for me, man.
2: Yeah, I mean, it's a shot at Lakers because, if that's the way he feels, he could say that same statement about any team out there, but he's specifically targeting Lakers in this sense because
1: they didn't trade LeBron. They didn't say, LeBron, we don't want you anymore. He decided he didn't want to be there anymore.
2: But Joey, I'm sure
1: so they just went out and,
2: I'm sure he probably talked about the standards there in LA. They're about winning championships. This is where you go to win championships. And it was more of a shot at them, but yeah, I get the statement. Yeah. I get why you're thinking about what he had to say.
1: You know, they're signing the best players. Like sign Luka, who is he's made first team all NBA since he's been in the league. Austin's, you know, he's done his part. They signed him for a reason, you know, and then they went and got a big man who just happened to be white. It just really rubbed me the wrong way. But, you know, I don't know if they can. They're still going to need some pieces. I'm still ready to see where LeBron's going. Where do you think he's going to end up, with Golden State or where?
2: It seems like it. If they can get it all together, that's what it seems like the move will be. But wouldn't be surprised to see him paired up with Giannis. But also, you got to keep in mind, LeBron's a free agent. He can go anywhere he wants to. He can fill out any situation. He can say, want to go to Timberwolves, play with Anthony Edwards and Melo Ball and make them more complete.
1: Right.
2: So he has a lot of options that are out there.
1: You know where I'd love to see him go?
2: Where is that?
1: It's to play with Jokic and the Nuggets. I think that team would be unstoppable if LeBron went there.
2: Man, it's going to be interesting.
1: I don't know if it'll happen, but you know, I just think I'm like, man, if he went with Jokic, gosh, can you imagine those two together? Man.
2: Oh, yeah. I mean, LeBron he's going to pair well with anybody.
1: Yeah. Wes, you going to get to play some golf this weekend?
0: I'm hopeful. I would like to play tomorrow since we're off tomorrow. I was like, man, if I can get out there tomorrow and just sweat it up.
1: You better get out there early. Boy, it is sweltering hot out there after about noon.
0: Yep, brutal hot. So, drink a lot of fluids.
1: But I hope you guys have a good fourth, and I appreciate y'all as always.
0: Later, Joey. Let's go Savage. What's up, Savage?
3: What's up, Wes? Don't worry about the liquid IV and the water. Get you a cold beer and get out there early and have you a good old time playing off on the fourth. You'll be fine.
0: You know I will.
3: Hell yeah. You know, guys, I love Stephen A. Smith. You know, back in the day you had shock jocks. That's what Stephen A. does. And you got to take it for face value. I mean, he's talking about the Lakers. It's shock value. It's a dead time outside of any other sport outside of soccer right now. So that's what Stephen A. does. And you just got to don't let it just get all in your feelings. You know, he's a shock factor. He's a Howard Stern of ESPN. That's what Stephen A. does. I love him for it. Him and Sam Perkins. I love listening to both of them because you never know what diarrhea of the mouth is coming out.
2: Oh, you're talking about Kendrick Perk.
3: Kendrick Perk, yeah, Kendrick. But it just is what it is. Guys, y'all been good for it. I'm going to have me a cold beer and a couple of steaks, and, man, I'm going to watch the fireworks. Oh, y'all have a good one.
2: See you, man. Have a good one, Savage.
0: It does sound like a good plan. Cold beer and a steak. Let's go over to the Middleton Heat and Air text line. Oh, nobody's texting. All right, then I won't.
2: Hmm.
0: Today we got the announcement from the University of Arkansas who they will play in the Bahamas. The four matchups down there. You know, it's like Coach Z said, it should be four opponents that they should take care of.
2: Run off the court.
0: But it's just all about getting on the court and having some games and 10 very valuable practices to get ready for the trip to the Bahamas. They will play the Bahamas national team in the first game. Now, I know the Bahamians, they have some good basketball players. Very athletic.
2: They went
0: to school with a couple of them. And they've had some in the NBA. And I think that'll be a fun matchup to watch that game. That'll be some running up and down the court with those two teams going. The next game is against Carleton University. It's out of Ottawa. The bio said that they played in, you know, for a championship last year in Canada.
2: So you're trying to sell it, huh?
0: Torres Del Valle out of Columbia is the third game. And then they play the University of Calgary in the fourth game.
2: Okay. So, I mean, you're getting international flair with all those.
0: I don't care who they're playing. I want to go to the Bahamas so bad for this, to watch them play. And, of course, the Bahamas. This resort looks awesome. I mean, I got to wonder how many Razorback fans are taking advantage of this. The diehard, hardcore Razorback basketball fans. And then just some fans are like, this could be our vacation.
2: That's it.
0: We could wait until the end of July and take our vacation, go to the Bahamas, get to see the Razorbacks play four times. Man, sign me up. I want to go to that. I want to make that trip. I'm so hungry to watch this team play.
2: Got to get some media credentials.
0: I know.
2: Got to make it happen.
0: Got to make it happen. I just want to see these guys on the court. Everything that, you know, Z has been telling us every Tuesday, I want to watch Jordan Smith, you know, what kind of player he is, and see JJ at the next level. Mm-hmm. Watched him play so much high school and even summer ball. I want to see him at the next level. Abdu Tort, really, Mika Morninen. I want to watch this dude play. I mean, Paul Biancardi said he's a possible top 10 draft pick next year if he develops the way he should under Coach Calipari. I mean, you've got a chance. I can't remember who I asked this. We had just one first-round pick, although Malik Thomas was paid like his first-round pick. Next year, if these guys live up to the hype and do what they're supposed to, we could have – Joe, there could be like four or five guys drafted next year. I'm not saying all in the first round, but there's that potential with Jordan Smith, with Mika Murinen, with JJ, with Billy Richmond then coming back, you know, going out. That's four I just named.
2: That's the foundation that Coach Cal is putting in place. That's what he's always done, put multiple players in NBA in certain drafts, and that's what he's doing here at Arkansas now.
0: Oh, it's an incredible group of talented players that you'll have the opportunity to watch them play in the Bahamas. I wonder if there'll be some kind of streaming.
2: Flow Sports, yeah. It'll be.
0: You know what? I'm so excited to watch this team. I would buy Flow Sports for this.
2: Oh, that's when Flow Sports, that's when they pick up their membership at this time of the year.
0: It would be worth it to get it for a week and cancel it the next week or the month and cancel it the next month. Definitely to watch it. Certainly in this day and age of all the streaming that's going on.
2: Somebody may carry it on YouTube.
0: Yeah. By the way, also going to the event, Cincinnati, South Carolina, Valpo, and Texas A&M.
2: And that's funny, they're not playing one another.
0: But that just would make too much sense, Joe.
2: Well, Coach Cal has talked about doing some summer league basketball on the college level, and that's what it would equate to if you have them matching up against each other. But in this sense, that's not what it's for.
0: No? No, that would be awesome, too, just to scrimmage against those teams. Or play exhibition games against those teams. But with those four and Arkansas included, it's summer. What else is going on? Certainly somebody has had the idea of streaming this or putting it on TV somewhere.
2: Well,
0: making some money.
2: We've seen where Coach Cal, the teams that he's had in the past, they did have TV. But streaming is so big that that seems like that would be the more viable option right now.
0: Coming up in the second hour, we have Richard Davenport talking a little recruiting. We'll find out about the new cornerback that committed to Arkansas yesterday. Also, Caleb. I'm having to think. Arujo. Caleb Arujo. Where does he stand? The big man that's going to possibly reclassify for 2026. Stick around. Hour number two is coming up next. This is Out of Bounds.
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12: Arkansas State Police is making sure the roads are safe this 4th of July. This is one of the deadliest periods on the roads around America because of drunk driving. Drivers who plan to drink for the holiday should also plan for how to get home safely. That can mean a designated driver, a taxi, or a ride share. And the Beyond the Divide Small Black Business District will be hosting One Last Meal tomorrow. One Last Plate calls out on all small businesses and supporters to mark the end of the project on West 9th Street. The final gathering will have barbecue and, of course, shopping. All get started tomorrow at 2 p.m. And with the 4th of July holiday coming up, there are several cities who are hosting events and fireworks shows. You can find all that information on our website, KRK.com. 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
15: Mostly sunny with a high of 95 degrees today and a 10% chance of a shower or thunderstorm. But of course, the big threat is still the extreme heat. With the high humidity and high heat, well, heat index values could reach 105. And so, of course, the heat advisory. Tonight, it'll be mostly clear. We stay warm with a low of 76. For the Buzz Radio Network, I'm meteorologist Pat Walker.
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0: All right, it's time for your Razor Hog update. Just told you about the Bahamas trip. The games are set. Arkansas will take on the Bahamas national team. Carleton University out of Ottawa. Taurus Del Valle from Columbia and the University of Calgary. Late July, early August. Four games in the Bahamas. Razorback recruiting news. We'll have Richard Davenport from the Arkansas Democrat Gazette on in just a few minutes, but he was reporting yesterday that defensive back Rashad Silver has committed to Arkansas. Committed yesterday afternoon. He had Wake Forest, Georgia, and Arkansas as his finalist. He'll be going to Fayetteville. I did a little search today. I was looking just for the very latest news on this Caleb Arajo. 6'11", class of 2027, looking to reclassify for 2026. Watch his highlights. I like his game. He is a true back-to-the-basket guy. Nice post moves, uses his size, and not skinny at all. He's got a little meat to him, knows how to use his position and angles to get to the basket, but he had a nice little jump hook, finishes really well. I can see why BYU, Arkansas, Kentucky, and many others were interested in him. He was a top 50 prospect for the class of 2027, but was blowing up in the first half of summer ball. Just had really taken a step forward, and he's one of those guys when the rankings come out, it'll be adjusted, and he'll be ranked even higher. Let's bring in Richard Davenport, Arkansas Democrat Gazette, WholeHogSports.com. RD, welcome to the show. What's up?
1: Doing well, man. Who's going to be ranked higher?
0: Caleb Arajo.
1: Oh, the center?
0: Yeah, the big guy from that place for Overtime Elite in New York.
1: Yeah, I mean, yeah, he could definitely, you know, being a 27 guy, which I just tend to think he's going to reclassify, but if he stayed in the 27 class, I tend to think that he would be possibly contending for five-star status sometime next year. But, yeah, there's no doubt he's helped his stock. I think in the month of May, he got, good gosh, I remember having the list of schools that offered him in May because of his performance on the EYBL circuit, and it was pretty impressive. And then after the MBPA camp, he added probably about six or seven, including Arkansas. So, yeah, his stock has definitely gone up.
0: He basically has offers from everybody. I was looking on his Twitter feed, and it was like, blessed to receive an offer from so-and-so, so-and-so. I mean, it was just one after another. It was like a string of like 20 of them.
2: It probably started with small schools, too, and just built up. That's how it usually is.
0: I think it's probably easier to say who has not offered him.
1: Yeah, and he's a good example. I know, you know, talking to parents and talking to kids, they get a little impatient about maybe not seeing offers coming their way. Sometimes it all comes at one time. And obviously, he had offers, a good amount of offers before all this stuff happened in May and June. But he just blew up. I mean, you got to perform and you got to do well, and those offers will come. You just don't know when they're going to come.
0: Richard, he visited Arkansas over the weekend, right?
1: Yeah, he left Sunday morning. Yeah.
0: Is he done with his visits? Because I saw he was at BYU and then Arkansas and Kentucky. Is he taking more visits?
1: Not that I'm aware of. I mean, as of the other day, I mean, he supposedly visited UConn, BYU, Kentucky, and Arkansas. And everything I heard yesterday was sounding really promising about him in Arkansas. Obviously, with you know, recruiting, anything can happen, especially in the NIL era. But as of yesterday, I'm feeling pretty good about Arkansas and him. But again, until till he announces anything, you don't know 100%.
2: Richard, have you seen him play? Have you seen some of his highlights?
1: Just seen some of his highlights. I mean, he's definitely a around the paint guy. He shoots very, very, very few threes. More of a traditional big in the sense of being around the paint and being a rim protector. So athletic, good motor. I was able to see a glimpse of him on Sunday before he left, and he's listed 6'10". I would say that's pretty accurate. I mean, it could be 6'9", but I don't think he's if he's more than 6'10", I'd be surprised.
2: That may be the way that Coach Cal goes about doing the business of maybe getting that traditional big man. That would be the way to that we would have to get used to it. It's not coming through portal, but if you can get somebody straight from high school and get them in a system, hopefully develop them, that may be the way to go in his philosophy in doing it.
1: Yeah. And, if you talk to Paul Benincardi, he thinks he could make an impact in the fall if he decides to, wherever decides to go. And then he indeed does reclassify, which, again, Davion Thompson, both, I would be very, very surprised if they don't reclassify. But he's got great hands. Sometimes those bigs don't have, very good hands and receiving passes and can be a turnover machine a little bit sometimes with, their ability not to receive the ball very well. But he's got very good hands and obviously knows what to do with it once he gets it down low.
0: You were talking about this day and age of the NIL, and you never know until it's done. It made me think of the pitcher from Louisiana Tech. I know you don't do baseball recruiting much, but I was told I have, contacts down in North Louisiana. That's where he grew up and was at Louisiana Tech and had visited Arkansas. And I was told it looked like he was coming to Arkansas, that he liked the visit and they had the best offer. Over the weekend, Mississippi State doubled the offer. And he committed to Mississippi State yesterday. So, yes, I understand.
1: Yeah.
0: We all know how it works, the NIL world.
1: Well, here's the deal. I mean, with coaches, they all kind of pretty much have a budget. And you have to try to stay within that budget. You spend too much for a kid, then it may hurt you with another kid or two on down the line. You're basically a general manager, of your team as the head coach, and you got to figure out how much to spend. And obviously, Mississippi State was willing to go, a little higher. You just wonder, how much of an impact that has with them. Going forward, I mean, I don't know. My head spins when I hear some of the stories that I'm told about, certain guys demanding this, and sometimes you just have to back off. And sometimes the money, I heard one example, and I won't say which sport, but I heard one example, the money was very minimal as far as where the kid went. I mean, as far as more than what another school was offering. I mean, it was, I think most people would say, okay, what's the best fit? These offers are pretty much the same. This offer here is just a tad bigger. And I'm not talking 50,000. I'm talking less, and much less. And do you go with the highest bid? Do you go with the school that you feel like you have the best, chance to succeed for a scheme and coaching and things like that? I don't know what led into his decision, other than I know that the young man got a slightly better offer from another school than the other school that he was down to. And he chose school with the bigger offer. But again, it was not anything like $50,000 or something like that. It's much less. Wow.
2: It's always, all of it is a factor, combination. Money may be top of the list, but also you have to look at, like you mentioned, situation where you're thinking about playing time and what the fit will be like. So, you know, money could be a driving force, but also initially, also you want to think about how you're going to be able to contribute, be used, and everybody wants to play.
1: No doubt. There's a lot of things involved besides the money. But money, for the most part, from talking to people, seems to be one of the biggest deciding factor. Not always, but more times than not.
2: And it's changed too, Richard, because at one time, facilities like us, you know, on the outside, we were all thinking about, well, these schools have better facilities, and that's something that's a big recruiting tool. And you would hear recruits at one time talk about facilities, but now that money is gone more to the top, you don't really hear a lot about facilities. It's still a factor, but it's not as a major of a factor as it once was.
1: No, you're right. You're right. You do want to be in a nice atmosphere as far as your ability to get better. And some schools have some resources that better than others. But for the most part, most schools have very nice facilities. And the thing is, going forward, what do you do if, say, a booster comes and you say, okay, coach, I'm going to write a check for $5 million, okay? Okay, do you put that towards your roster, or do you put that towards facilities? I mean, 10, 15 years ago, you didn't have to decide on that.
0: Yeah.
1: You pretty much said, well, we'll invest this maybe on the coaching staff, facilities, things of that nature. Now, I think you're going to see a slowdown in the facilities be improvements, other than some of the elite schools like Ohio State, where money's not an issue at all. Ohio State, I think they just announced a $120 million enhancement of their football facilities. Not a lot of schools are going to be able to do that going forward.
0: We got Richard Davenport with us on Out of Bounds. RD, yesterday Arkansas got a commitment from a cornerback from Georgia. What can you tell us about this young man?
1: Rashad Silver, interesting because he visited back in April, and then from April to his official visit, which was the weekend of the 5th through the 7th, Florida and Georgia came in and offered him near the end of, I think, sometime in May. So you was going, okay, how's this going to impact things? And you don't know, you can't say for sure where, he was on their board, but, to be able to get two offers from schools like that tells you what they obviously think of his talent. So, good size, about 6'6", about 180, he was a playmaker, on both sides of the ball last year as a junior. And I think Wake Forest wanted him as a receiver, and Arkansas and Georgia liked him as a DB. And just a very, very good overall well-rounded athlete, and good pickup for Arkansas. He had a pretty good offer list in addition to Georgia and Florida.
0: And one of the kids I talked to, I can't remember his name right now, but from Decatur, Georgia, he's like a running back, their punt returner, kick returner. But he's going to play in the defensive backfield for Arkansas. And I was like, man, this guy's – I mean, his offensive highlights were good. And I was like, all right, well, he must be a heck of a defensive player too if they want to not use that on offense.
1: Yeah, no doubt. I mean, he looked like he played, occasionally on offense. But, Silver had 13 catches for 246 yards. And and he had three touchdowns. So basically one out of four catches, he took it to the house. So that kind of says something about, his playmaking ability on offense.
2: Now, Richard, for this time dead period, you still have players that are committing. So is it just university, they can't have any contact with these players, but these players can commit at any time?
1: Yeah. And usually July is busy, but Arkansas stands at 24 commitments. I'm not sure how many more they're going to go. Right now, I would say they may be done. I don't know that for sure, but they're nearing the end of taking commitments because you're right around 24. And let's face it, Arkansas and a lot of schools focus more of their money on the transfer portal. Now, don't get me wrong, they spent some money on some guys in this class. But, if you're a school like Arkansas, you probably put more of your money on transfers because obviously they're ready to go. But I think they're pretty much done. And I think, as far as any other commitments, that I guess it could happen, but I don't know of any off the top of my head.
0: Richard, I know you got the chance to talk with the quarterback from Auburn, Alabama. I'm curious to your thoughts on him after the interview.
1: Impressive kid. Handles himself well, like a quarterback should. You could tell he has leadership capabilities. You just talk to some guys, and there was another guy that didn't go to Arkansas. He went to another SEC school. And after talking to him, I just told him afterwards. I went up to him afterwards after talked to him. I said, "Hey, you're a team captain, aren't you?" And he says, "Yeah." I said, "Well, I could tell." And same for Casey Myers. I mean, you can just tell he's got the it factor. He's a leader, and that's what you got to have that at quarterback. You can't have a passive guy at quarterback. You got to have somebody who will take command of the huddle and the team when needed, and he seems like he's capable of doing that, and just very, very seems assured of himself, and just an impressive kid.
0: Yep, I was very impressed too. Richard, I hope you have a great fourth. Enjoy it and get some rest.
1: All right, well, you two guys, happy fourth, and thanks for having me, and. Enjoy your fourth, and don't do anything stupid with fireworks.
0: Amen.
2: Never. Appreciate it.
0: I don't even touch them. I leave them those alone.
1: I think we're the age where we're all kind of retired from the fireworks stuff. But yeah. You never know. You always see some people get hurt because of fireworks. Hate to see that.
0: Happens every year. Richard, thanks, man. Take care.
1: See ya.
0: Richard Davenport, Arkansas Democrat Gazette, WholeHogSports.com. Take a break. Neil Atkinson's coming up next. Find out about some of the promotions they have going on for the World Cup. American's still alive. We got to find out. Remember, Neil kept saying every time America played, it broke a record for soccer. Wonder if they broke another record last night. Stick around. This is Out of Bounds.

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2: The United States advanced to the round of 16 in the World Cup last night after beating Bosnia and Herzegovina. Florian Balogun scored first for the U.S., but later received a controversial red card, so he will miss the next game. And Malik Tillman put the game to bed with a late free kick goal to give the U.S. a 2-0 win. They advanced to take on Belgium, who beat Senegal yesterday. Belgium was down 2-0 in the 85th minute and got two goals in 3 minutes to send the game to extra time. They converted a late penalty kick at the end of extra time to advance with a 3-2 win. Belgium and USA face off on Monday night at 7. And England needed late-game heroics from Harry Kane to take down the Democratic Republic of Congo. He got goals in the 75th and 86th minute to give England a 2-1 win. They advance to face Mexico in the round of 16. And in today's matchups, we'll see Spain take on Austria, Portugal versus Croatia, and Switzerland against Algeria. I'm Moose with the Buzz Radio Network.
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0: take a hit of that.
1: Back at it. Was watching the replay. Got a goal scored by Spain. They're up 1-0. Just happened in the 28th, 29th minute. Bring in Neil Atkinson from Bet Saracen. I bet that made the live odds change a little bit.
2: Yeah, they'll update here pretty quick. So, yeah, they're pretty much on top of that. But, yeah, I tell you what, I'm kind of glad we're going into a celebrate the holiday tomorrow so I don't get in trouble for watching all these games all afternoon. Even though I can watch them because I run a sports book, but I still have other work to do. And, yeah, feels like the March Madness a little bit around here.
1: Hey, I was watching the game last night at a local bar. What's it get like at the sports bar during some of these games?
2: It's not bad down there. I mean, it's all night of the week. I mean, it gets pretty busy back there. And you know, since these things are all on broadcast TV, we have them on all in the poker room. We have them up above the table games. And of course, you know, that massive screen that we got there in the sports book. And right there, you know, that bar, I think we've got 27 TVs. Just in that small area alone, and I'm not counting, you know, the big one that we do that one on. But it was busy last night. I'm sorry, I know it was because Legends is shut down right now because we're putting some flooring back there in the back of the kitchen, doing some remodeling back there, and it's down this week. So all that traffic that usually in Legends is down there in the sports book, hitting up that menu there, and it was pretty busy last night.
1: Neil, you have been telling us that when the United States plays, you break records for soccer. Did you break another one last night?
2: We darn near doubled what we did on the game versus Turkey, which was beat the previous one by 2,000. This one, was almost double what we did on that game. So, I think the engagement with Team USA definitely is there on this particular one, and it's great to see. I was just doing a comparison between this same week last year. Soccer was less than 6% of our total volume this time of year. And last year, you know, the Concave Cup was going on, because, you know, previous to this World Cup, USA-Mexico last year was the most bet soccer game. This week, it's around 35% of the total right for the same, you know, 7-day look back. So, yeah, this is incredible with the amount of engagement that we have. And hopefully we can carry some of that over into the fall. But you know how once we start our American football, people kind of concentrate on that. But I think we're going to pick up some longtime soccer bettors over this.
1: Yeah, and something happened, and I'm still learning soccer. I've made no bones about it. I don't understand a lot of the things. They wiped it off. The goal didn't count. So it's still scoreless.
2: Yeah.
1: Hey, what was I going to ask you? I got distracted by the second most bet team. If it's the Americans by far, is there another team that gets a lot of action?
2: Well, let me pull up. I got one I could pull up here. Take me just 1 second because I had it up earlier. The second most bet event was, well, give me 1 second. That screen's being a little bit finicky pulling it up, but I'm trying to think. The Mexico Ecuador game, I think, was been the second one that didn't involve a USA team.
1: Uh-huh.
2: Here it goes. Let's see. Netherlands versus Morocco was the third most bet event. Bosnia and Herzegovina was number one. Turkey USA was number two over the last look back, and then the Netherlands versus Morocco was the most bet event. Canada and Mexico has had a great showing too. Mexico for obvious reasons, that's kind of where Arkansas are putting their money, at least on Bet Saracen.
1: That's straight. I would have never guessed that game.
2: I think that had to do with the sporting calendar, and it wasn't competing against as much. I think that had a little bit to do with it. I think that went on Monday. Yeah, I think it was on Monday.
1: What

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1: Action on that third game.
2: Yeah, well, it depends on what it is. Like yesterday, I mean, it's usually the primetime game is going to get it for obvious reasons. Now, that one that starts at 11 o'clock, not as many people will stay up for that one, and we won't have as much live in play. But it's that primetime game has been usually the most bet game each day. And, of course, they did a pretty good job of putting – the marquee matchups there. You know, of course, last week when we were in the group stage, we had some, two games going at the same time. But that primetime game everybody's getting home, and that's what they're watching. And, of course, you know, last night it was just off the hook.
3: That was pretty – it was fun, exhilarating, frustrating, full of emotions, I would say, last night. It was – it had it all.
2: Absolutely. Yeah, absolutely. And, of course, I was just scrolling through just – looking at a lot of the fun stuff with the World Cup. And so there's some really talented people making some very, very funny memes out there. But the ones that I've seen about the red card that I know we probably beat to death and all of that, that eyebrow raiser on that particular one, there's been some funny ones out there, some entertaining ones that I've gotten a little bit of a chuckle with. But, officiating, I mean, we say the same thing about targeting calls in football, but we got to have something. We got to have something to get riled up about. And maybe with him being out, the team will play even better, because a lot of times they'll rally around. But Team USA came out as a favorite for that game against Belgium, so looking pretty good on that front. And we'll find out on Monday night.
3: Team USA's a favorite Monday.
2: Yeah, they're a slight favorite on Monday. Let me make sure here. So many games up here to try to keep up with. Let's see. I know it's here. Let's see. That's the second. All these games that get put up. Let's see. I saw it just a minute ago. Where is it? I'm going to find it here in a second. Sorry about that.
3: I got it.
2: I wonder if they took it down for
3: temporary.
2: You can find it.
3: Yep. Match result. Oh, no. Two advance. USA's minus 115, Belgium's minus 110.
2: Yeah, so we're just a slight favorite in that particular one. Yeah, I thought the regular, the whole hub match was up earlier. They may have pulled it down, but yeah, sometimes on the web it doesn't pick up as fast as on the phone. Oh, here we go. Yeah, now on the match result. Yeah, it's pretty even matchup, because if you're gonna throw the draw in there, the draw is the favorite in regular time. So the draw is plus 240, Belgium's plus 165, and USA's plus 160. And I'm glad you talked about that two advance market. If you don't want to mess with that draw, just do the two advance market, and you don't have to worry about it. Just whoever, and if it goes to extra time or goes to penalty kicks, whoever advances to the next round, you'll score. The only negative thing about that two advance market is that you can't put it in the same game parlay, because it's so heavily correlated, with so many of the other bets. So that's why it's not SGPable. You can't put it in the same game parlay. Gotcha. But if you just want a simple one, that's the market bet.
1: Live now at Bet Saracen, Spain currently leads Austria 1-0. And Neil saw that line change right as I was watching it, where when Spain scored, over-under went up to 4.5, and it's back down to 2.5 now. So it jumped up quite a bit with the Spain score.
2: Oh, yeah. It will do that. They've got these sophisticated algorithms that they use, they actually use video technology, too, they result these things pretty, pretty quick. It's incredible seeing the technology that they use to do this.
3: Neil, I hope you have a great fourth. We appreciate you jumping on a Thursday instead of Friday, but we're going to take the day off tomorrow, and I wanted to get you on here before we hit the weekend.
2: All right, I appreciate that, and thanks for letting me get on, and go.

0: Team USA. Before we talk next week, don't forget on Sunday. Well, if you're a baseball fan and a baseball bettor, we have the full slate for you on Sunday. That's going to be an incredible day. I think all 15 games on Sunday. So take advantage of that. Stay cool. And I'll leave you with one of my favorite sayings that I like to say is, if you drink a fifth on the fourth, you may not be able to go fourth on the fifth. So stay safe and have fun, everybody.
1: All right, thanks a lot, Neil. Take care. Neil Atkinson from Bet Saracen. We'll take a break, come back, open it up. Phone call 661-1037. It is an open segment. I'll hit the Middleton Heat and Air text line. Stick around. It's Out of Bounds.

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0: 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Contest ends at the end of the year. Void where prohibited. Wes Moore and Joe Franklin with you. Keeping an eye on this Spain and Austria game. What? Spain has been attacking. They haven't given up a goal in the World Cup. They were just showing their scores. Almost had another chance to score. All right, phone lines are open. 661-1037. Oh, that was a free kick by Austria. Hit the crossbar. It looked similar to the kick the United States made last night. Similar distance, curled it top left-hand corner just a little too high. And it bounced back. And had another shot at the goal to hit the goalie right in the chest. Diving in to make the stop. Couldn't get his hands on it and hit him right in the chest. Bounced off. 4 minutes of extra time. We're right at the end of the first half. That was cool. Let me go over to the Middleton Heat and Air text line. If I can find it, there we go. Texas said Spain has not scored. And I said, now they have. I'm ahead of him. I'm ruining it for somebody. No, Spain scored right when Neil was getting on the phone. And I saw the celebration, and they put the one up, and I started talking to Neil, and then I looked back up, and they had taken it off. I guess, I don't know, offsides maybe? I don't know what it was. But it was one of those, it was a, they sent it in high, and the goalie went up to catch it. Actually, I don't know why this goalie does it. That's twice now. Instead of just catching the ball, he just pops it with his fist and knocks it out. Well, when he did that, it didn't go very far and went right to the one of the opponents and kicked it in the back of the net. And then I'd look up, and it's 0-0. So something happened. They took that goal off. But they got that goal a little bit later. 1-0. It is halftime. 317 says, Wes, what is the local place you're watching the World Cup games at? I've been going to Luce. It's a new restaurant, Italian restaurant out in West Little Rock off of Highway 10. And it's got this big, long bar and big TV. And just sit up there at the bar and watch it. Have a little food. Have some drinks. Talking about fireworks. I keep hearing an ad on 106.7, The Buzz, too. Talking about fireworks safety. That ad is absolutely annoying and unnecessary. Well, it's not. It may be annoying.
1: No, it's not unnecessary.
0: But it's not unnecessary, that's for sure. I guarantee you, there will be some fireworks accidents this year in Little Rock. We'll hear about it. It always happens. Just be careful. Be smart. Go to a show. Let the professionals do it for you. What I like... A lot of times we're at the lake and watch everybody else's fireworks. They're shooting off the pier. It's cheaper and it's safer.
1: It's definitely that.
0: Yeah. Let's see here. I'm probably, this is from 501. Oh, he's the one who said that it was boring last night. I'm probably just uncultured, but the offsides thing in soccer is dumb. You know, somebody, we were trying to discuss it. You know, I think it would be a great idea. For the soccer world to grow their sport here in the States, send somebody with some knowledge to sports bars to help the fans understand the game and be almost like a somebody that we could pick their brain for. Because we needed somebody. So many times I've been there, and the other night with PKs, it was tied after five. We're like, what happens next? What happens next? And everybody's hitting Google and searching Google, and we quickly found out it's sudden death in PKs after the first five. Then last night, it happened again. Red card. We're like, what's that mean? I was like, I'm pretty sure he's ejected. Somebody's like, is he out for the next game too? And I was like, I don't know about that. And well, so we started reading the closed captioning, and right away the announcers kind of made it clear that it was, yeah. I did see a complaint from, it was a national writer, about the announcers. And the announcers are, you know, the best at calling soccer, and they know soccer like nobody else. But sometimes they take for granted they have a huge audience, vast audience that doesn't have a clue about soccer and needs to do a better job of explaining situations like last night. They apparently only said it one time that the red card and that he would also be suspended next game.
1: Yeah, I don't know if they're thinking like that. Simply because if you're watching a basketball game, they're not going through and explaining things.
0: Educated on basketball.
1: Well, but
0: we're not educated on soccer.
1: No. What I'm saying is the announcers are not going to be in that mindset to explain certain things, thinking that people don't understand it. They're used to calling a game the way that it's called, and the viewing audience, they're watching because they understand it.
0: That should be a priority. They should know you've got an audience like never before. Yeah, you may be used to calling games in Brazil or Europe where the fans know exactly what's going on. You're calling games in America on American TV where most of your audience doesn't have a clue what's going on. I do love the graphics for the offsides that they'll show. They just showed one just a second ago in the Austria and Spain game. The dude was onsides because the defender had his arm stretched out a little bit, he was going to run. And that arm was the difference of being onside and offside. If he had had his arm next to his body, the offensive guy would have been offsides. But the graphic made it very clear that
1: That's really technical.
0: He was onside. Oh, and the graphic that showed the guy was offsides by like an inch or two. His foot was over the line, just barely the imaginary line that they draw on the graphic for offsides. His foot was literally like if he had been wearing a 8 instead of a 9, it'd have been onside.
1: Well, it's like tennis. We see that they use the same type of video replay, and the ball, it has to just scrape the line. As long as it touches any part of that line, it's in. The majority of the ball can be out, but part of it touches that line is in.
0: Harley, what's up?
2: Hey, what's going on? I didn't know they had offsides in soccer.
0: You learned something.
2: Yeah, I don't like soccer. I don't watch it.
0: You know,
2: y'all lucky to get me for football and basketball.
0: I'm glad
2: man,
0: we
2: you
0: have
2: broke
0: you.
2: My heart. Y'all broke my heart. I was looking forward to getting in touch with y'all and setting up an old man butter like a team war. You and Marcus and me and Acre.
0: Sorry about that.
2: Could you imagine us old farts running around with a piece of pipe in a hand, lighting bottle rockets with a pocket full of them, just aiming and shooting like we did when we were teenagers? Ooh. That'd be a YouTube moment.
0: Young
2: but anyway, guys, I just want to come.
0: Back when we were young and dumb, hey, is what I was saying, Harley.
2: Yeah, exactly. Yeah, even dumber, turn around and put a black cat wire taped up to it and put the fuses together. Or one of them, I can't say what they used to be called, but one of them whistle chasers on a bottle rocket. They would do some stupid stuff. But anyway, I just wanted to call and say, hey, y'all have a safe and happy 4th, guys.
0: Thank you.
2: See
0: you
2: y'all
0: too,
2: next
0: Harley.
2: Week.
0: Bye.
2: Bye-bye.
0: 661-1037. What was he saying? Oh, the offsides. We were talking about the offsides. You got to equate it to football, or I try to explain it to people. It'd be just like a wide receiver lining up 5 yards down the field from the line of scrimmage. Instead of, you know, being behind the line of scrimmage, you got to start behind the line of scrimmage.
1: Well, we've seen that. We've seen where somebody is just over the ball or too close in the neutral zone, and it's offside.
0: Yeah. Coming up in our third hour, we got what's trending. Brian Edwards, VegasInsider.com. Get to talk a little SEC football with him. We'll continue taking a look at some of the teams and their over-under total and see what Brian likes for these teams. Then we'll wrap it up. We'll start our 4th of the July holiday weekend. No Buzz tomorrow. Well, you'll have something on national programming.
1: ESPN Radio.
0: Just won't be any local programming. We'll be back with you Monday. Stick around. Hour number 3 is coming up next.
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6: The search for 20-year-old Ashlyn Bosnick and her infant is now at the one-week mark. Efforts have scaled back, but one boat will remain on the water every day to look for them. Police have given the FBI Ashlyn's phone to see if they can get access to it. They're also tracking her bank records. And former Arkansas State football player Blaze Taylor will spend the rest of his life in prison. Taylor was on trial for the 2023 deaths of his girlfriend, Little Rock native Jay Benning, and her unborn child. Taylor has been sentenced to 3 life sentences for 3 first-degree murder convictions. He will be sentenced in September for the second-degree murder charge. For the Buzz Radio Network, I'm Kara Case, Jessica Rockwell.
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9: It's going to be another hot day, a mostly sunny day with a high of 95 degrees. Of course, a heat advisory, meaning the heat index could reach 105 or even higher. And this afternoon, a slight chance, a very slight chance of a shower or thunderstorm. That's a 10% chance of rain. Tonight, mostly clear, still warm, and a low of 76. For the Buzz Radio Network, I'm meteorologist just Pat Walker.
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19: Old number 53 here, and back in my day, I was fortunate to be around some great teams, along with some great teammates. 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
1: We'll start by taking a look back at last night's big victory by the United States.
2: Fonseca will go long. Tiemream, only man there, able to steer it to Adams. Flicks it along Tillman. He's got Balogun making a run off him. Can he get around to that ball? To the deflection, Balogun scores! Flo Balogun, first to react to the deflection. He'll do the LeBron celebration. It's 1-0 U.S. Tillman! There's the final whistle. Seattle, we're coming back. Monday night in the round of 16. The United States, despite being down a man for half an hour, has beaten Bosnia-Herzegovina and has moved on to the next round of the World Cup.
1: Let's hear from Malik Tillman after that big second goal.
3: Been a lot of thoughts, to be honest. Now, of course, I practice it in training. You never know when it's going to happen. But luckily today it happened. And now I was ready for it. I felt confident. And now happy it went in.
4: I know you're taking in all of this fan support, the fact that your group is moving on, and you did it shorthanded for most of the second half. Describe the fight from your team.
3: No, I think it shows our character. We said it before a lot of times. We're always there for each other, no matter what. And I think this today showed it as well.
4: You know who you're playing next. You got a date against Belgium Monday night. What do you work on between now and then?
3: We have to enjoy this moment now. And then, of course, we want to go as fast as possible. And it won't be an easy game, but now we will analyze them, we will analyze our game, and hopefully we keep going.
1: There'll be no Balogun after the red card last night when they take on their next opponent.
5: Belgium,
1: thank you. Let's hear from their head coach, the United States head coach.
6: So proud. The players deserve everything. In the way that we compete, again, a very good team, very difficult team. I think it's about to be proud, no? So proud of all my players, all the staff, and then these fans that were amazing today again. And I think it's amazing to live that experience.
1: Did you see somebody ask him if he felt like a larger part of him was more American now after that?
5: Well, he made a comment like that a couple matches ago, and he was saying that he's starting to really feel it because he's hearing these crowds and how they're into it and them singing Sweet Home Alabama and, you know, all types of American theme songs. So it was based off the comments that he made before.
1: He said, no, I'm 200% Argentinian. Very proud, as he should be. All right, other games yesterday, England and Congo, DR. England, nice comeback, second half.
7: Heroic moment for the DR Congo goalkeeper, Harry Kane. Still Harry Kane! Oh, my word! Majestic Harry Kane! Unbelievable! England lead 2-1!
1: That was cool. Now to Belgium and Senegal. Another huge comeback. Three goals right towards the end of the match.
8: Tielemans with the strike! Tielemans! Everyone's off the bench as Belgium leads for the first time.
1: That was wild. It had to be just... I'm going to have the word, not deflating, for Senegal to be up 2-0 late.
5: Oh, you think the game is won, but it's not over till it's over.
1: Pulling off the huge upset, what it means for the country, and to fold like that, ugh.
5: Heartbreaking
1: for
5: them.
1: Major League Baseball, Cubs, Padres. I chuckle. This one got out of hand.
9: One. RBIs.
10: I think he did it again. To Waveland. Oh, bounce back in. Dansby swats it. Heater. 14th home run of the year. Third in the last two games. It's 4-0. Swanson in the first round. Center field. Merrill, he's back at the wall. Another one. High fly ball. Left field. Sheets at the wall. He did it.
1: 9 home runs in 13 games.
5: Yeah, yeah. He's on a heater. And that last one was a grand slam.
1: 19 RBI during that time. They showed a graphic. He's almost got the same amount of production in the same amount of time as the New York Yankees.
5: Yeah.
1: They have, like, hit a couple more home runs and a couple more RBI, but just on his own, oh, so hot.
5: His wife is a member of U.S. Women's National Team, and she's had a lot of success playing in World Cup.
1: Maybe the World Cup's got him inspired right now.
5: Maybe so.
1: Phillies, Pirates.
10: Fly ball. Field hit pretty well. Going back is Callahan. It is gone! 3-run home run, Trey Turner! Fly ball, center field, hit well. Magnum going back toward the wall. Gone! 2-run home run, Alec Boehm. It's a 4-run game.
1: And that was it. Phillies win by 4, 10-6. Tigers, Yankees. This one goes extra innings.
11: Kevin McGonigal just gave him a thrill. Right on time. The Tigers lead 1-0. And now Langeliers gets it in the air to left. It's traveling back. Bangaliers has homered for the 20th time this year.
1: Tigers win 6-2.
5: Seven in a row for Yankees now that they've lost, and they won by 4 runs going into extra, so it got out of hand.
1: How about the Giants and Diamondbacks?
12: Ramos, high drive, left field, out of here.
1: Giants take this one 6-4. Yesterday, a lot of action in the NBA. Here's Shams talking about the Celtics. Their first move of the day, signing Mitchell Robinson.
13: Big acquisition. Mitchell Robinson, 3 years, $47.4 million deal to leave the Knicks and join the rival Boston Celtics. This is a major loss for the Knicks. Their top big man alongside Karl-Anthony Towns now departs to an East Coast rival. But the Knicks had to let Mitchell Robinson go because they just could not go into the second apron. Owner Jim Dolan had a mandate that the franchise would not be entering that dreaded second apron. So now the longest tenured Knick leaves. He was a second rounder all those years back. Longest tenured Knick for 8 years. Emerged as a key player on this championship team this past season.
1: Hard to pay everybody. When you have a guy like that, somebody else is going to value that, what he brings, the defense, the rebounding. He got paid.
5: Yeah. Oh, yeah.
1: Let's see here. And then later on in the day, that's when we had the big trade.
13: Boston Celtics have traded all NBA star 2024 Finals MVP Jaylen Brown to the Philadelphia 76ers for Paul George, 2 first-round picks, and 2 second-round picks. So, think about it if you're Philadelphia. To get Jaylen Brown in the prime of his career at 30 years old for a player in Paul George who has been looked at different points as a negative contract, you are sending out 2 future first-round picks. You're sending out a couple second-round assets. But now you have Tyrese Maxey, VJ Edgecombe, Jaylen Brown, and the way Jaylen Brown has been playing, you would think he has multiple years, 3, 4, 5, 6 years left in his prime. Pair that with a young Tyrese Maxey. Hey. Pair that with a young VJ Edgecombe. And for the Celtics, where this had come down to is they tried to trade for Giannis. They offered Jaylen Brown and 2 unprotected first-round picks for Giannis. They missed out. But ever since then, you know what's been interesting? They didn't just stop the conversations there. They continued to have trade talks. And by today, they were actively shopping full-blown shopping Jaylen Brown around the league, trying to get teams his best offers in. My understanding is Jaylen Brown, throughout all of this, never requested a trade. He never asked out of Boston. This was all the Celtics.
1: Kendrick Perkins has some thoughts.
14: As a former Celtic, I do not approve of this trade. If you're going to trade a guy that's a top 10 player, you at least got to get back a guy that's a top 15, top 20 player. And Paul George is not there. Paul George hasn't been consistently good since I was skinny. And that's been a long damn time. When you talk about Jaylen Brown, your former finals MVP, conference finals MVP, NBA champion, coming off his best season of his career, statistically, leading this team, past, you know, defeating all the odds. They were supposed to be in the tanking mode. This team finished second in the East, and I know things didn't work out like it was supposed to for us the way that the playoff run ended, but at the end of the day, if you're Brad Stevens, to me, he had already lost when he lost the Giannis sweepstakes to the Miami Heat. If you're going to jump off the porch and you're going to make Jaylen Brown available, you got to make sure you pencil in that deal. This is nothing but sloppy seconds, in my opinion. And in the way I see it, he just basically handed the Philadelphia 76ers a trip to the NBA Finals next year.
5: Listen to some of these trades, though. Sixers trade for Jaylen Brown. Celtics get Mitchell Robinson. Raptors get Kawhi Leonard. And then, of course, Knicks, NBA champs. Not only are they all in Eastern Conference, they're all in the same division.
1: Yeah.
5: So there, it's going to be highly competitive there. And the way they finished this past season, Celtics were 2 seed, Knicks 3 seed, Raptors 5 seed, and 76ers 7 seed. So they were all right there in that Eastern Conference and all in that same division. And essentially it seems like all these teams got better.
1: And throw in Miami.
5: Yeah, but I'm saying these are all in the same division. Like, they're going to play more games against one another than they will against every other team. They're all in the same division.
1: Yep. It's loaded. What do you think of the trade?
5: Like it from a Sixers standpoint. Now, Celtics, they're probably going to make some other moves, but it almost seemed obvious that they were just trying to unload Jaylen Brown, because with bringing in Mitchell Robinson, Jaylen Brown, the way he played last year and the way that he and Jason Tatum have paired over the years, there was no reason to get rid of him. Mm-hmm. But it just seems like they were at a point where they felt like this was a move they had to make.
1: I wonder why they felt like they had to.
5: He's coming up for an extension, so it was either going to be you trade him and, you know, get rid of that contract, or, you know, sign him to a new contract and put more money into him. And it looks like they're just going in a direction where they want to put more money into other players and more players.
1: I saw ESPN had a graphic that they rated the trade and gave Philadelphia an A-minus and Boston a D-minus.
5: For what they got in return, just, you know, head-to-head, as far as – because they're looking more – at player for player, even though there's some picks involved and they're going to make additional moves. But when you think about Jaylen Brown, where he is in his career, and Paul George, where he is in his career, it is lopsided towards 76ers. But this is something that's rare anyway, because the thought with Jaylen Brown was, first of all, you're not going to trade him within that Eastern Conference.
1: Yeah.
5: But then they went a step further and traded him within division.
1: Yeah,
5: you just don't see that happening. So it obviously, once again, they were just trying to make a move any way they could. And they were willing to give him up, somebody that they value, and they know that he is a really good player. They're willing to give him up against a team that they're competing against. They just played them in a playoff series.
1: Crazy. I was reading during the break about the United States with Balogun out, what their options are, and it seemed like the number one most likely option is just to bring Ricardo Pepi off the bench and put him in that spot. There is the idea of moving the other guy, Pulisic, into his spot and then bringing somebody in off the bench, but then you're, you know, making two moves instead of just one.
5: Right, right. And they can make in-game adjustments. They could do that. So it's a good way to do it. Start off there, and then if you need to adjust, you can make those in-game.
1: Yeah, and Pepe is a good goal scorer for his wherever he normally plays.
5: His club team.
1: Yeah, his club team. He had a lot of goals scored at that position. So won't be the same, but it's at least there's an option there that I was reading about. All right, Big Red, he's in Conway. What's up, man?
15: Hey, man, not much. A couple of questions. Why does the offsides flag come up way late? Are they not technically offsides until they touch the ball or something? Because so many times I've seen goals scored and they say, oh, but the flag comes up or something like that. And also, I listen to Kyle Herb, you know, most days, and I think if the ratings were really off the chart, he would be talking it, because he's talking up the World Cup, obviously, that's on Fox. But are the ratings really doing well here in the United States? I mean, I know we're a small portion because this is a global thing, but, you know, is America watching, I guess?
1: Yes.
15: Because last thing was, like, I was in walk-ons, and frankly, walk-ons was more packed out for the Mexico game than it was for the U.S. game. So I was just, you know, I'm just curious about how the ratings are going as far as, you know, with the World Cup and some of the rule things. Yeah, I'm trying to watch it.
5: And you have to remember, there are several watch parties around the city, so it's just a matter of preference. What do you want to go watch?
1: I saw ratings, and I think this was just for the United States games. Pretty sure it was. It was 28 million, and they were saying that's very comparable to a NFL game. So they were pleased. Now, like game right now, with Spain and Austria, no, you're not going to get 28 million Americans watching right now.
5: Well, you have to factor in the time of day it is also.
1: Well, even tonight, you know, it's not going to have the same draw without the United States playing tonight. In fact, the late game tonight's not even on Fox. It's on FS1. But, no, I think they're very pleased with the ratings. And you got to realize this, too, with Fox having the ratings or the rights to the World Cup, they also sell off the rights to other channels that are showing it around the world. And so they're making money that way too. And the streaming has been awesome also.
5: And everyone wants to see star players also. So like the next game is Portugal. So you get Cristiano Ronaldo. If they were playing, well, I mean, the late game is at 10 o'clock. So for a 6 o'clock game, it's going to have some good ratings. Portugal and Croatia.
1: I'll have to look that up for you, Big Red, and just see. I have not seen that. There's a guy that I follow that does always tweets out ratings for all the major sport events, and usually does like a little comparison how it, you know, does towards other sports, and guy goes down, head injury. And I'll look it up for you, and we'll dive into it at some point. Maybe I can do that during the break. We got Brian Edwards coming up next. We'll get to SEC football over-under totals for some of these SEC teams, see what Brian likes. We started last week, had a lot of fun with him talking about some of the SEC teams. He's coming up next. This is Out of Bounds.

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2: The United States advanced to the round of 16 in the World Cup last night after beating Bosnia and Herzegovina. Florian Balogun scored first for the U.S., but later received a controversial red card, so he will miss the next game. And Malik Tillman put the game to bed with a late free kick goal to give the U.S. a 2-0 win. They advanced to take on Belgium, who beat Senegal yesterday. Belgium was down 2-0 in the 85th minute and got two goals in 3 minutes to send the game to extra time. They converted a late penalty kick at the end of extra time to advance with a 3-2 win. Belgium and USA face off on Monday night at 7. And England needed late-game heroics from Harry Kane to take down the Democratic Republic of Congo. He got goals in the 75th and 86th minute to give England a 2-1 win. They advance to face Mexico in the round of 16. And in today's matchups, we'll see Spain take on Austria, Portugal versus Croatia, and Switzerland against Algeria. I'm Moose with the Buzz Radio Network.
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0: Welcome back. Out of bounds. Hey, Big Red, I got all kinds of World Cup rating information for you. We'll do that in a bit. First, though, we got Brian Edwards, VegasInsider.com, joining the show. What's up, Brian? How are you?
1: What's up, Wes? Happy early 4th.
0: Yes, to you too. Hope you have a safe and enjoyable 4th of July.
1: Yeah, I hope so as well.
0: Hey, last week, we got into some of the over-under totals for SEC schools. We talked about Tennessee, Texas, Arkansas, Auburn, Alabama, and Mississippi State. I just wanted to hit a couple more SEC schools real quick.
1: Let's do it.
0: All right. Missouri. What's expected out of Missouri this year?
1: Well, you know, if Ahmad Hardy is healthy, and obviously, you know, he got shot in the upper leg, so that, you know, that doesn't sound, you know, too promising. But if he gets back healthy, then I think they have a chance to be really good. Now, you know, we'll see on Austin Simmons. You know, he was obviously ready to be the Ole Miss starter last year and, you know, had the ankle injury in week 2. And then Trinidad just wasn't letting him get his job back. But, I had high expectations for Simmons last year. So they hit the portal really well, got a good portal class. They got 30 transfers, 24 from Power 4 schools. They got 6 4-stars. But the schedule's a lot tougher this year. The win total is 6.5 flat, minus 110 odds either way. I've got them 6-4 with 2 swing games. I've got them losing at Ole Miss, to Texas at home, at Georgia, and Oklahoma at home, which, you know, they could win that one. But then I've got the swing games being Florida at home and A&M at home. And I'm going to call that a split. And I'm thinking 7-5 for them, so I lean to the over. But I would not bet it until, you know, I get a Ahmad Hardy, you know, health update that, you know, he's back to 100%.
0: You don't make Arkansas a swing game with Missouri? I'm kidding. Missouri has owned Arkansas. I mean, I don't know why we – I mean, it's been pretty much all Missouri in this series, so I get it. Now, I was just surprised, honestly, to see 6.5 for Missouri. I thought it would be a little higher, that line.
1: You know, I wonder if Hardy, that situation is maybe playing into it. And, you know, if he gets he comes back to, you know, he's full participant and whatever off-season activities they've – well, actually, we're only a month away from camp starting. But, you know, if he's participating early in camp, you know, I could see it maybe changing or at least put – leave it at 6.5, but put, you know, the more expensive odds on the over.
0: How about the LSU Tigers?
1: Yeah, you know, we know they've got plenty of talent. My concern with them is Sam Levitt, you know, not being fully cleared yet. I mean, obviously we'll know more on that in the next month. And it was a, you know, pretty bad injury he had last year that knocked him out in November. And we'll see on him. Now they do have another talented quarterback they got from USC in the portal. And so we'll see on Levitt. But man, they are surrounded by they're surrounded by talent all over the place. And you know, Trey Des Green is gonna be one of the best tight ends in the country. I love Eugene Wilson, who they got from the Gators at receiver. Caden Durham's a heck of a back. Harlan Berry's a good back. And look at the schedule. But I'm 6-2 with 4 swing games. I've got them losing at Ole Miss, where they're a 1.5-point underdog. I've got them losing at home to Texas, where they're a 3-point underdog. And then I've got swing games. Let's see. A&M at home, at Auburn, Alabama at home, where they're a 4-point favorite. And at Tennessee, where they're a 1.5-point favorite. I'm going to give them the Bama game at home. Game at home. But I think they're going to get tripped up on one of those road trips, whether it's at Auburn or at Tennessee. And so I've got them going 9-3, and their win total is 8.5 flat. So it's a lean to the over. But again, until I know Levitt is completely healthy, I'm not going to play it.
0: How about Vanderbilt? Arkansas plays Vanderbilt this year. Are they going to, I mean, losing Pavia, the tight end? They can't do it again, right? That was, is this just a one-year thing with, or, well, I guess 2 years? Are they going to reload?
1: Well, I mean, they're definitely not going 10-2 again, but, you know, Jared Curtis, five-star. Now, my concern with him is he played at, like, a small classification high school level in the Nashville area, but he is a big kid with a big arm. And the win total is 5.5, shaded to the over, -138, the under +112. They lost Trey Richardson, the receiver.

0: performing this year. And then I like MK Young, the backup as well. But looking at the schedule, I've got them 3-4 with 5 swing games, NC State at home being 1. I'll give them a W there. That'll make them 4-4. I'm going to say they lose at Auburn to go to 4-5. At Kentucky, I'm going to give them a win there. So that would make them 5-5. Then they get 2 weeks to prepare for Mississippi State. And then they also get Tennessee at home. So I'm going to call those two games a split. So I'm going to say 6-6. So I would lean over, but -138 price, don't think I'll be playing it.
1: Okay. Let me know about Oregon, a national team.
0: Yeah. Look, they are absolutely loaded. And they do not have as difficult a schedule as Ohio State does, in my opinion. They've got an at USC game where they're favored by 5.5. I've got that as a swing game. And they're at Ohio State where DraftKings has them +6. The only other game I was going to maybe mark as a swing game was going to be at Illinois. But I think they'll handle that one, even though Illinois has 2 weeks to prepare. You know, Oregon, since they came in the Big Ten, when they've had to travel east, they've won outright in all 7 of those games. So I have them 10-0 with at USC and at Ohio State being the swing games, and I'm going to give them a split there. And so 11-1 is what I'm thinking. Now, normally I like to have a 1.5 game cushion if I'm going to play a win total, but it's different if the over is plus money, and it's +114 at FanDuel. So I'm going to go over 10.5 on Oregon for plus money.
2: Let's look at another team there in that same conference, Big Ten and current NCAA champions, Indiana, with that same over-under, according to Bet Saracen, 10.5.
0: Yeah, we'll see on Josh Hoover. You know, at this point, I just kind of trust Stignetti with his quarterbacks and just trust him in general. Obviously, these first 5, even 6 games, even though you got to go on the road to Rutgers and Nebraska, I think they handle those 6 pretty comfortably. Ohio State at home, which is a pick 'em at DraftKings, is obviously a swing game. I'll say at Michigan's a swing game. I think they beat Minnesota. I think they beat USC at home. At Washington's the swing game, and Purdue at home. So 9-0 with 3 swing games. So they need to go 2-1 in the swing games to get over 10.5 and to repeat those swing games. Ohio State at home, at Michigan, and at Washington. I think they can go 2-1 there. I'll say 11-1 and they make the playoffs. I don't have their win total written down on my page in my Phil Steelbook. So what are the odds on that, Joe? Are you looking at that?
2: Let me see. Let me go back to it.
1: Over is +100.
0: Okay. Yeah, I probably won't play it, but if I did, I lean over.
2: Okay. And then Ohio State and Penn State both are sitting at 9.5, according to Bet Saracen.
0: Yeah, Ohio State's schedule is brutal. I mean, at Texas in week 2, that's either 1.5 or pick 'em, depending on FanDuel or DraftKings. At Iowa won't be easy, but I think they'll get it done there. At Indiana, like I said, pick them. That's a true swing game. So, look, I've got them losing at Texas, and I got them going 8-1 with the 3 swing games. In addition to at Indiana, at USC is a swing game. They're a 7.5-point favorite in that one. But Ohio State gets 2 weeks to prepare for that one, whereas USC is on the East Coast playing Wisconsin the week before. And then after at USC, they got to host Oregon, where they're a 6-point favorite. So I have that as another swing game. But, 8-1 with 3 swing games, and I'll call the 3 swing games. I will say they go 2-1 in those. So I'm thinking 10-2.
1: Brian Edwards with this, VegasInsider.com. You mentioned USC a couple of times. I see USC on Bet Saracen. Their over-under totals 8.5.
0: Yeah, so I marked them 7-3 with 2 swing games. Got them losing to Oregon at home, which I'm losing Ohio State at home, at Indiana, and Oregon, and then the 2 swing games being Washington at home and at

0: Penn State. And I'm going to say they'll split those. So I'm thinking 8-4, and under is -138, right? Yeah, so a little expensive there, so probably a pass, but I'll call it 8-4.
1: Let's look at Penn State. Penn State, 9.5 with Bet Saracen. New coach.
0: Yes, and I like Matt Campbell a lot, and he's got 38 transfers, 23 of them from Iowa State. They have the number 4 transfer-specific class. I like Rocco Beck at QB, and I look at their schedule. I've got them 6-2 with 4 swing games. I've got them losing at Michigan when they're playing their 7th game in 7 weeks, and the Wolverines have 2 weeks to prepare, and DraftKings has Michigan as 6.5-point favorite in that game. So I've got them losing that one, and I have them losing at Washington. And then I have the 4 swing games being at Northwestern. Remember, they lost to Northwestern at home last year. USC at home, which is a pick'em at DraftKings. And then Minnesota at home and at Maryland. I'll give them a win against Minnesota. I'll give them a revenge win at Northwestern. And then out of at Maryland and USC at home, I'll call that a split. So 9-3, right? Oh, wait. Yes.
1: Mm-hmm. And Michigan also has a new coach. They're over-under sitting at 8.5, according to Bet Saracen.
0: Major upgrade at head coach, in my opinion, for Michigan. I love Whittingham. You would think Bryce Underwood in his sophomore year would have a pretty good jump. I've got them 6-2 with 4 swing games. I've got them losing at Ohio State and at Oregon. 4 swing games being at home to Oklahoma, where they're a 2.5-point favorite, home to Iowa, at Minnesota, and Indiana at home. I think they're going to beat Oklahoma, and that's a revenge game. So that would make them 7-2. I think they'll beat Iowa at home, 8-2. I'm going to say they get clipped at Minnesota to go 8-3, and I think they lose at home to Indiana and go 8-4.
2: You like Minnesota this year?
0: They got your Arkansas quarterback, who I see is getting a lot of attention from the scouts. He was pretty good last year, and I haven't really done a deep dive on Minnesota yet, but I'm scanning the schedule here. That's a big game for them and Mississippi State in week 2, and obviously advantageous to the Gophers being at home. I think they start 3-0. I think they lose at Washington. I think they win against Michigan, so that would be 4-1. I think they take care of Purdue, 5-1. Iowa and at Indiana is going to be tough. I'm going to give them losses there, 5-3. I'll give them a win at home to UCLA, 6-3. I think they lose at Penn State, 6-4. Give them a win at home to Northwestern, 7-4. At Wisconsin. I'll give it to them. Yeah, maybe they can go 8-4.
2: Last one for you. Belichick going to do any better this year at North Carolina?
0: On paper, it does not look like it, at least not to me. I'm not a Billy Edwards guy. They got, out of the portal to be their new quarterback. A lot of their units aren't even ranked in the top 70 of Phil Steele's national unit rankings. The win total is 4.5. I've got them 3-6 with 3 swing games. Swing games being at Duke, Louisville at home, and NC State at home, where they're a 1.5-point underdog. Yeah, they would have to go 2-1 in those 3 swing games to get to 5. And I don't know, man. And the over is a -144 price as well. I think it's going to be another long year, and wouldn't be surprised if he gets fired.
2: Brian, we appreciate it. Thanks for coming on a Thursday. I hope you have a great 4th.
0: Y'all have a happy 4th as well. Thanks, guys.
2: See ya. Brian Edwards, VegasInsider.com. Take a break. By the way, Spain's up 2-0. Oh, almost made it 3-0. One of the defenders was right next to the goalie and stopped the ball with his feet. That was almost a disaster. Oh, now you got the Australians fighting with each other.
1: Australians or Austrians?
2: Austrians. There's a replay of it. Yeah. Left him right, just all by himself. Came in, centered it. Wow. We'll take a break. Oh, ratings. We'll talk about the ratings when we come back. Stick around. It's Out of Bounds.
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7: 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One's coming.
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11: Wait a minute, this love started off so tender, so sweet. But now she got me
12: smoking out the window.
2: All Spain in this one. They're up 3-0 now. And they're in the 90th minute. Can we call it Spain's advancing?
1: No, it's done.
2: Okay. Since they haven't given up a goal yet in the World Cup and they got a 3-0 lead, I feel pretty good about this one.
1: Mm-hmm.
2: Don't think Austria is making a comeback. Big Red called earlier and had a question about the ratings for the World Cup. So I started searching and pulled up some numbers, and I was kind of curious too. Now, of course, we don't have the ratings for last night's game. Got to imagine it's going to be the most watched so far.
1: Huge.
2: This is from last week. The top 10 shows, according to Nielsen. Number one, U.S. Turkey Yay. Had 21 million viewers. Second most watched show last week was Colombia, Portugal. That had 14 million. Czechia and Mexico, 13 million. Number three. Number four was Jordan and Argentina, 10 million viewers. Number five, Uruguay and Spain, 9 million viewers. Number six was Norway and Senegal, 9 million viewers. Number seven, seventh most watched show last week, New Zealand and Belgium. That was 5 million. Your eighth most watched show was 60 Minutes. Ninth most was America's Got Talent. And then the 10th most watched show last week was Colombia and Congo DR, 4 million viewers. So
1: great ratings.
2: They are dominating the most watched show during summer TV. I found this story. This is just through the first 16 group stage matches. Fox and FS1 averaged 6.6 million viewers per game. That's up 152% from the 2022 group stage average. Part of it is, of course, it's in America, so the interest is there. And part of it, Nielsen has expanded the out-of-home viewing data. And so those numbers like watch parties and bars are included, and that's increased the total about 25% for certain games. The U.S.-Paraguay opener, 18 million. So it must have been the second game that I saw, because I saw a number. It was like 18, 21, 28 million for the three games that the Americans played in the group stage. Argentina and Algeria, the Messi hat trick. That had a peak audience of 10.5 million people, making it the second highest non-United States men's team group stage telecast ever.
1: No, it's because of star.
2: Yep.
1: Messi. People want to see the stars.
2: Here's a projection. If the U.S., big if, reaches the final, Fox's analytics team predicts it could draw 50 million plus viewers, comparable to the NFL or NFC AFC championship games.
1: Oh, yeah. Yeah. It would be. They blow it out.
2: Yeah. That would be huge. Trip Keeter just walked in here. What's up, dude?
12: What's up? I'm taking over drive time for the day, I suppose. Randy gave him the news kind of late into yesterday's show that he's off today. So I guess it's just me and Rick, and hopefully Marcus Elliott will show up as well.
2: Really?
12: Yeah.
2: Mm. All right, well, welcome.
12: Kind of out of the blue, thanks.
2: Yeah. Well, congratulations.
12: Thanks.
2: I've told Randy for years, you know, you want me to step in and do drive time for you, I'll do it for you. I've listened to it since I was a young kid.
1: Right.
2: Well, for 23 years.
1: Oh, he likes hearing that part of it.
13: Good afternoon.
12: Yeah.
2: So, well, hey, congratulations.
12: Thanks.
2: That'll be a lot of fun,
12: I'm sure. It's a loaded show, too, so hopefully I won't have to do too much talking. We'll start, of course, with Neil Atkinson from Bet Saracen. Fox 16 Sports Director Courtney Mims will join us. She had to miss her segment earlier in the week because she had a big meeting that she had to attend, so she'll be joining us during the 4 o'clock hour. Trey Biddy, thanks to Chris Crane Hyundai and Genesis of Conway. Hogville.net's Kevin Hoop Scoop McPherson will stop by. And we'll chat with Bart Reed, thanks to Martin Orthopedics, throughout the 6 o'clock hour.
2: Yeah, I'm curious about, you'll have to ask McPherson. I'm sure he'll be all over it, but the Caleb Arjow, the kid who visited Saturday, the 6'10", true post player. I mean, he plays with his back to the basket a lot. I mean, he'll get down the low blocks and pivot around and move and use some angles. And got a nice game. I liked watching the highlights of him. But He's visited UConn, Kentucky, BYU, Arkansas, and just waiting to hear his decision. That could be a very good addition for Arkansas.
12: Heard you guys talking about the Bahamas trip that the Hogs will take in a couple of weeks. That sounds like a blast.
2: I want to go. I want to go. All right. Well, have a good show.
12: Thank you. Hope it is a good show.
2: It'll be great. Drive time's in fine hands. Joe, enjoy the 4th.
1: You too. Got this plan? Extra day and got a nice weekend. No. Going with the flow.
2: Yeah, I'm kind of the same way. I have no idea what we're doing. None. And I'm fine if I'm just hanging out at the house, grilling out.
1: Relax.
2: Yeah.
1: Get some time to do that.
2: Yep. All right. Well, enjoy the 4th. Be safe, everybody. We'll be back here Monday, weekend recap. But stick around. Drive Time Sports is next.
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0: The search for 20-year-old Ashlyn Bosnick and her infant is now at the one-week mark. Efforts have scaled back, but one boat will remain on the water every day to look for them. Police have given the FBI Ashlyn's phone to see if they can get access to it. They're also tracking her bank records. And former Arkansas State football player Blaze Taylor will spend the rest of his life in prison. Taylor was on trial for the 2023 deaths of his girlfriend, Little Rock native Jay Benning, and her unborn child. Taylor has been sentenced to 3 life sentences for 3 first-degree murder convictions. He will be sentenced in September for the second-degree murder charge. For the Buzz Radio Network, I'm Kara Case, Jessica Rockwell.
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3: It's going to be another hot day, a mostly sunny day with a high of 95 degrees. Of course, a heat advisory, meaning the heat index could reach 105 or even higher. And this afternoon, a slight chance, a very slight chance of a shower or thunderstorm. That's a 10% chance of rain. Tonight, mostly clear, still warm, and a low of 76. For the Buzz Radio Network, I'm meteorologist Pat Walker.
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18: 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I Did Not See That Coming is presented by Moe's Southwest Grill with the $9.99 lunch special, where you'll get a junior burrito, chips, queso, and a drink for only $9.99 in Little Rock, North Little Rock, Benton, and Conway.

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1: Welcome into Drive Time Sports in the Buzz Radio Network with Double R, Randy Rainwater, having the day off and some business to take care of on this Thursday. I'm your producer, Trip Keeter, and joining me, as always, a very lucky man, and I say lucky because he lives up in Northwest Arkansas, Mr. Rick Schaefer. How you doing, Rick?
2: Well, having a great day, Trip. I hope everybody up there is having a great day. It's a hot day, as it is always. And Marcus Elliott's going to join us shortly in the studio. I know here, as we look at the lineup, as Randy told me, it's Courtney Mims at 4:30.
1: Yes.
2: Trey Vitti at 5. Kevin McPherson at 5:30. And Bart Reed at 6 o'clock, and he'll be with us the last hour. So I have to tell you, before we came on today, and Razorback fans will love this, and Trip, if we get calls, you just tell me, and
1: okay.
2: We'll put them on. I'm trying to pull up the phone lines, but I have a hard time doing that here on my computer. But anyway, Trip sent me something that really threw me back to a great memory. The 1992 Arkansas-South Carolina game. I don't know where you got that. Obviously on YouTube, but I don't know why you chose to look at it today or send it to me, but it was basically the Joe Kines show, his first game as head coach. This was the week after Arkansas lost to the Citadel. So 1992, and watching it, I can remember just about every bit of it. Arkansas got there. Joe Kines had an amazing week of practice. He was the defensive coordinator. Jack Crow was fired. They named him interim head coach. That week at practice, he is running from one end of the practice field to the other, yelling and screaming and getting everybody fired up. Razorbacks were fired up. It was their first conference game in the SEC, and it was against South Carolina, at South Carolina. And the Razorbacks jumped to a 31-0 lead at half. They ended up winning 45-7. But recently passed Orlando Waters. You hate that. He passed away, I guess, a couple months ago. He returned a punt for a touchdown to make it 14-0. He returned an interception for a touchdown. I can't remember I think that might have made it 31-0, or maybe it was 24 or something like that at the time. And then, and I remember this play, I'm really glad they showed it on here. South Carolina finally scored in the fourth quarter to make it 38-7. They kicked an onside kick. Orlando Waters picked it up and ran it down to the 8-yard line. I remember he almost scored a touchdown on that, but that play was a little bit more vague in my mind. So here's a guy who had a punt return for a touchdown, an interception return for a touchdown, and darn near returned a onside kick, which would have been a kickoff touchdown. I don't know that any Razorback has ever done that, scored in three different ways in a game like that. It would have been absolutely amazing. It was really cool to watch that. I love Joe Kines. Joe Kines came within a fumbled punt return for a touchdown against SMU to be in head coach at Arkansas. Razorbacks were playing SMU next to the last game of the year. At that point, they would have been 2-6-1 if they'd have won the game, 3-6-1, and they did beat LSU the next week. So 4-6-1 after losing to the Citadel. Coach Broyles was ready to hire him as head coach. And the Razorbacks were leading SMU, fumbled a punt. SMU picked it up, ran for a touchdown, won the game 24-19, and that was it. Joe Kines was not going to be the head coach. But what a great person he was. And the show, Paul Eales is narrating the video. So, Trip, what in the world caused you to look and find that video today?
1: Well, it's from a YouTube channel that I've followed for many years. It's a guy named War Machine 2013, and he's a big-time Razorback fan. He posts highlights every time the Hogs win, and sometimes he's really quick with it, too. He'll post some hours, if not minutes, after the ball game. And what he does over the summer is he collects a lot of old Razorback games and broadcasts. So right now, throughout the month of June, I think he announced that he's uploading a whole bunch of football games from the 92, 93, 94 seasons. As you noted, those weren't the brightest days in Razorback history. But two of the things I love the most are history, for one, and then what Trump said is the Razorbacks. So put those two together, I will watch that. I will consume that for hours upon hours. And I saw you were featured in that video a little bit, too, in the first couple of minutes. I was like, you know what? Rick's got to see this.
2: Well, I kind of forgot that because that was Arkansas's first game in the conference. And I was doing radio. Yeah, I was doing radio at that time, but we didn't have a long pregame show. And so the South Carolina broadcast was a long pregame show. And so they asked me to come on and talk about being the first game. And certainly we welcomed South Carolina into the league. South Carolina welcomed Arkansas. It's interesting the way that developed. Later on, if we get a little time, there's a story in The Athletic that talks about league movement since the beginning of history. And, you know, I'll bet you'll never guess who the first team was to drop out of a league. Now I need to make a point that in 1990, Arkansas became the first school in history to leave one league and join another. There have been teams before then that had left their leagues, or there had been teams that weren't in a league that joined a league. But Arkansas was the first one to go from the Southwest Conference, to the Southeastern Conference, first one to ever change leagues. South Carolina at that time was an independent. They had been in the ACC for years, but they dropped out of the ACC, and they were an independent. The way it was supposed to go down, it was supposed to be Arkansas and Florida State and Texas and Texas A&M coming in, too. Texas balked, and politics would not let A&M go in without Texas. So those two didn't go in. Florida State, Bobby Bowden was the coach, and Florida State had the invitation, and they also got invited by the ACC. They were an independent at the time. And Bobby Bowden made the decision. He said, look, we're winning a lot of games. If we go into the SEC, we're not going to win as many games as we're used to. Let's go to the ACC, which was a pretty weak league at the time, and that Clemson was decent, and that was about it. And so Florida State went to the ACC, leaving the SEC with who else are we going to get? South Carolina was independent. They got them. The reason it took place, Roy Kramer was the first commissioner to figure out through the rules that if you had a 12-team league, you could break into divisions and play a league championship game. And he knew the value of that game to the league, and it has been very valuable as far as finances are concerned. You get two fan bases together. It's an amazing event, and so that's why they had to have at least two teams come into the league, and that's exactly what happened. So really cool.
1: Yeah, and that was when college football was arguably better, because now it seems like with the way that the college football playoff is evolving that they're trying to eliminate the conference championship games.
2: Yeah, which I think would be a real mistake, because it has been really good for college football, and so I hope they don't do that. But anyway, it was all those things that I just shared with you was kind of detailed in the story by The Atlantic, The Athletic, not The Atlantic. That's a big difference, isn't it?
1: Yeah.
2: I'll pull that up in a little bit because it's really fascinating to think about all the things that have happened in college football. Anyway, did I tell you the first team to ever leave a league?
1: First
2: team to ever leave a conference was Michigan.
1: Really?
2: They were in the Western Athletic Conference in 1908 and left the league. 1908, if you can imagine that. Isn't that something? Mm. So
1: were they independent from then on out until they joined the Big Ten?
2: Yeah, I guess so. The Big Ten wasn't a league, and it became a league. I think it was in the 20s. I can't remember. But you know who replaced them in the Western Athletic Conference? Ohio State.
1: Of course. Well, funny you mention Ohio State. Guess who's first on the line? Our first caller of the day.
2: Oh, really?
1: Yeah, none
2: angry
1: other
2: Buckeye?
1: Than Angry Buckeye. What's up, Angry
2: Buckeye? Right. All right, Angry Buckeye.
3: Quite
2: what,
3: an
2: you,
3: honor.
2: What are you angry about today?
3: I hope I can shoulder the expectations to be in the first caller on Drive Time.
1: It's all good.
2: Yes, you can.
3: I was, like most of the cool kids last night, watching U.S. soccer and pondering all things soccer. And I know how you struggle sometimes to find positive
2: things
3: to say about soccer, to think about soccer. So I was working on that during the game, and I came up with one for you.
2: Okay.
3: Did you know that if they were to take the ball on the opening kickoff and score in the first 60 seconds, let's say they scored in the first 23 seconds, that goal would be recorded in minute one. They would call that a goal in minute one. You don't have to get to the first minute to call it minute one.
2: Zero, huh? Okay.
3: And I think that if this had taken place in high school Arkansas football, they called it goal zero in week zero. So I think you can appreciate that at least soccer knows how to count. You guys have a good day.
2: Okay. I was going to say, are you still there? Don't leave. Here's what I wanted to do today, because I did follow the soccer game.
4: You did?
2: I didn't watch it, but I followed it. And I saw that the United States won 2-0. Are you still there, Angry Buckeye?
1: I think he put his phone down, but he's still on the line. Yeah.
2: Okay. Well, I wanted to ask somebody, and so somebody else can call. I know there are soccer fans out there, and I know they think I'm totally ignorant because I am about the sport, but I haven't been that interested in it. But I know it was a big deal for the U.S. to win. And I know that Randy said yesterday over 30 million people were going to watch it on TV. And so it's a big deal. I get that. So
3: 30 million.
2: Did they get the first goal was like with 45 minutes into the game or something like that. Then they scored again late. What, for a soccer fan, a true soccer fan, what was it like watching that game? I'd really like to know what it was like. What was it like watching that game? Because I'm sure, like at Hill Street, we've talked about that the crowd was probably going nuts, and there's people everywhere. Even though the United States is not a big country for soccer, I'm sure there were pockets of fans around the country watching that game. And so I know in our listening audience, there are probably those that are muttering under their breath every time I mention soccer, saying he just needs to not even talk about it. I get that. Okay. And I'm sorry, because just like some people don't like baseball, and I love baseball. It's okay. You can like what you like. I'm just curious what it was like for a real soccer fan, particularly one who wanted the United States to win. What was it like watching that game?
1: Well, and we got Angry Buckeye back on the line, by the way. He called back.
2: Okay.
1: Coming from our Middleton Heat and Air text line, someone from the 501 says, pure entertainment and stressful, to answer your question.
2: Stressful. Yeah. One of the reasons I was thinking about this, I had lunch today with a young man just graduated from John Brown University, and he was looking for some professional advice, and I was honored to be able to talk to him. He is from Costa Rica, and he plays soccer. He ran track at John Brown University, but he loves playing soccer, and he loves soccer. And he was telling me, and he also loves the Seattle Seahawks. And he was saying when he watches them play or watches a soccer match that he's really into, he can't even sit down. He walks. He gets all anxiety. And so what you just said was people are tense when they're watching that, because one goal can be the whole difference, can't it? So is Angry Buckeye back? Does he want to tell us what it was like? Okay. Are you there, Angry Buckeye?
3: I'm here. I wouldn't consider myself an avid fan, but definitely a casual fan.
2: Well, what was it like? What were your emotions like watching that game last night?
3: Well, for one, you're on the edge of your chair. You're watching it. The thing is that there's not these extended timeouts. There's no commercial break after every punt or every turnover, every first down, and so the game is continuous. So you don't get that chance to get up and go. It's just coming at you full speed for 45 minutes, then you get a break, and then you do it again. But if I tried to equate this to somebody the other day, as there are a lot of plays that don't result in a score that are intense. I said it was like a fourth and goal in the American football from the 2-yard line. That play is either going to result in a score or the other team with the possession. And that's what almost every corner kick ends up with. So even though it doesn't result in a score, it doesn't mean that the play wasn't intense. And maybe for you, since you're a baseball fan, if there's nobody on and there's two outs and a deep fly ball, that's it, and the crowd comes to their feet and the guy catches it on the warning track, it didn't result in a score, but it didn't mean it wasn't an exciting play.
2: Yeah.
3: So, you kind of hinted at it a little bit earlier, is that every goal is so valuable that when you get, to that third of the field and there's a chance that you might end up with a goal, man, it's so valuable. You just earn for it. And the one thing that might take me from being a casual fan to a more fanatic is if there wasn't so much faking. I mean, I don't think I've seen guys fake an injury since, you know, Jesse Smollett. You guys have a good one.
1: Golly.
2: That's pretty good.
1: That's good.
2: Wow, goodness.
1: So
2: they fake injuries. So they fake injuries in soccer?
1: I think it's some sort of strategic thing, I've been told, where they're trying to exaggerate their pain to get the attention of the referee. I'm not so sure about that, but I think it's kind of over-exaggerated that they do fake their injuries, maybe a little bit, but it is a factor as well. So we have someone else on the phone lines who called in. I want to squeeze him in real quick.
2: Great.
1: Johnny
2: sure.
1: from El Paso, oh, stand by. We'll get you
2: okay.
1: in shortly. Okay. You have Brian. Brian, good afternoon.
2: Hi, Brian.
4: Hey, what's going on? Hey, Rick, I just wanted to make a comment. You know, I played soccer for 12 years.
2: Really?
4: We had 10 straight state championships.
2: Wow.
4: You know, this is back out of Fort Smith, and I can tell you, this is in the 80s. There was one under-19 team. There's one under-16 team. We were the Fort Smith Eagles and the Fort Smith Falcons. And back then, soccer wasn't a big deal. This is right after the 1984 World Cup. Since then, in Fort Smith alone, there are over 40,000 kids from the ages of 3
2: what?
4: To 20 that play soccer in Fort Smith alone.
2: 40,000? So, Fort Smith, do they even have 40,000 people?
4: I'm talking about from Fort Smith and around surrounding
2: okay.
4: area. Yeah.
2: Yeah, okay.
4: There are.
2: Right.
4: You should go
2: wow.
4: to. So, anyways,
2: wow.
4: you know, I laugh because there are some people that I overheard saying that soccer players aren't even real athletes. And I will
5: oh,
4: challenge
5: no,
4: this.
5: No,
1: true.
5: No,
1: yeah.
5: no, no. I know better than that.
4: There's, this is the deal. There's not a baseball player, football player, basketball player that can run 90 minutes. Continuously through a game without stopping. So find me a football player, baseball player, basketball player that can run 45 minutes without sitting on the sideline.
2: Do they
4: That's
2: ever substitute? But they do substitute, don't they?
4: Very little.
2: So some guys play the whole
4: Very
2: 90
4: little.
2: Minutes? Wow.
1: Yeah.
2: Okay.
4: They play two 45-minute halves.
2: Yeah, right. Okay,
4: I'm
2: so
4: tell you, we never substituted because we didn't have enough to substitute.
2: So I did public relations for 15 years for the Springdale School District. Springdale High School was great at soccer. And so as part yep. of my job, I covered events. So a couple times when they played for the state championship and won, I went and I'm taking pictures. And I think what you just said, I can say there's no scoring. It's not an exciting game to me. But the athleticism is so obvious because you're right. Those guys yeah. are running and running and running. And I'm thinking, man, what does it take to get in shape to play this game? So as far as being athletes is concerned, there is no question they are amazing athletes.
4: That's right. You know, back even then, there were no girls that played soccer. That's what's amazing is look at
2: yeah.
4: all the girls.
2: Oh,
4: you know,
2: well.
4: Like Fort Smith Southside has won numerous state titles mm. in a row. And, you know, Springdale Harbor and the
2: yeah.
4: Northwest Arkansas girls are great. Greenwood girls are great.
2: Yeah.
4: But back then, there was not one girl that played soccer. Now
2: you
4: there
2: think,
4: are thousands.
2: You know, the men's soccer team in the United States has never won a World Cup, but the women have won it twice, haven't they? And do you think
4: yeah.
2: that spurred more females getting into soccer?
4: I absolutely do. It sure did, especially when Mia Hamm ripped that jersey off.
2: Yeah.
4: After she won it.
2: Yeah.
4: You know, yeah, absolutely it did.
2: Yeah.
4: But those anyways, are... I just wanted to chime in. And soccer
2: okay.
4: is a great sport. For those that don't know it, don't know what they're missing.
2: Okay. All right. Thanks a lot.
1: Thank you, Brian.
2: Appreciate that.
4: Great.
2: Yeah. Okay.
1: And quick clarification, Rick. I just looked it up. The U.S. Women's National Team has won 4 FIFA World
2: four.
1: Cups.
2: 4.
1: Yeah, 91, 99, 2015, and 2019.
2: Okay. I guess the 15 and the 19 were, it was Mia Hamm on those teams.
1: Mm-hmm.
2: Yeah, there's a famous where they won and she pulled her jersey off. I think that was in 15, and then they won again in 19. Okay, so they've won 4 times. That's great.
1: Absolutely. Let's see if we can talk to Johnny real quick. Johnny,
2: okay.
1: good afternoon.
6: Yeah, I'm going to be quick before the hard break. It was Brandon Chastain and she wrote a book that I read. It's not about the bra. She was the one that pulled her shirt off.
2: Oh, that's right. Okay. Brady Chan. Yeah, but Mia Hamm was a great player on that team, correct?
6: Yeah, she
2: but
6: was.
2: Yeah, but you're and, right. And it was Chastain.
6: Yeah. So anyway, I've got some issues with my phone because the phone issues. And I've been wanting to ask you, don't you ask me about this sometime. Andy Reese was coaching Louisiana Tech, and he claimed that Frank Bull offered him the Razorback job, and he had already agreed to coach Washington, and he turned it down, so no one ended up getting the Razorback job.
2: Who was the coach you named?
6: Andy Russo. He was at Louisiana Tech, and yeah. He actually, Louisiana Tech cheated to get Karl Malone.
2: Yeah, that's right.
6: To
2: yeah.
6: Not start with the Razorback and well, stay with Louisiana Tech.
2: I don't believe that. I don't believe it. I can't 100% dispute it because Coach Broyles operated without anybody knowing what he was doing. So I can't 100% dispute it. But I do know I was in Coach Broyles' office when Raleigh Massimino told him he couldn't come. This was right after they'd won the national championship. I was in his office when that happened. Mm. He hung up with Massimino and says, we're going to get Nolan. So I don't know about the other guy. My experience was Massimino and Nolan were the only two guys involved. But that was just what I know.
6: Yeah, okay, but
1: thank you,
2: all
1: Johnny.
2: Right, Johnny, thanks a lot.
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0: 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Here is Randy Rainwater.
1: I wish it was Randy Rainwater, but unfortunately, no. It is me, your producer, Trip Keeter, here alongside Rick Schaefer. And fortunately, Randy had to take care of some business today. He will return next week. We have tomorrow off for the Independence Day holiday, and I'm very thankful for that. Randy's very smartly scheduling his business to take care of for today, so he now has a four-day weekend.
12: That's exactly right. Good for him.
1: Good for him.
12: And he should have that. That's right.
1: So now we have one of our first guests on the show. He's on every day at 4:30. Now, this happened accidentally one day, Rick. It might have been when you were gone, but there's this song I really like. I threw it in because you guys were talking about it, and now I think it accidentally fits to make it this guy's intro song. So let me give it a little play. The Wild Thing, Neil Atkinson, is with us from Bet Saracen.
12: You're calling him the Wild Thing?
1: Yeah.
12: Neil, are you going to let him do that?
13: I don't know if I can live up to that.
12: The Wild Thing.
13: I'm going to tell you what. That's Major League right there, yeah. I'm telling you.
12: It is. That's correct. Yeah. Okay, Neil, well, what wild things are you up to today?
13: Well, the wild things, I know we're probably, some of us on this show, I know we're sick of World Cup. Everybody knows what's going on. But I want to talk a little bit about baseball. What a weekend do we have in baseball coming up? And the only thing I hate about Randy not being here today is because I was going to ask him if the Yankees can make it 8 in a row.
14: Well, you can ask me anything, Neil Atkinson. I like the Yankees.
13: Yeah, I know. That's probably what would be with here and there if he was. But,
1: yep.
13: The Yankees got to get out of that slump. But, the St. Louis and the Cubs series coming up this weekend, 15 games on Sunday after July the 4th.
12: Yeah.
13: Baseball is not going to take center stage going into the All-Star break here in a couple of weeks.
12: And I said Saturday mistakenly. It's Sunday that NBC and Peacock have all 15 games. So NBC obviously can only put one of them on at a time, but Peacock, they can load them up with all the other games. I don't know that one network has ever done that before. Have you ever heard of that before?
13: No, I think that's actually, cool. I just wish we could get all of the games on one network in the future instead of having to have 14 different streaming services to watch our games. But might be a novel concept there they could get on. But, just got that. Wimbledon is going on through the weekend. WNBA, of course, the John Deere Classic in golf. So, but I think a lot of us are going to be attentive to fireworks and family and celebrating America's 250 here on Saturday. So it should be a great weekend. And if you got to come in and beat the heat, well, you got a little soccer and a lot of baseball to watch. And you know me, I'm a bookmaker here in Arkansas. I don't mind if you place a little wager on them every now and then.
12: Well, how about now it's the United States against Belgium. Is there, what do you know about that as far as, I don't even know when they play, but as far as you're concerned, what's out on that?
13: Well, they're going to play on Monday night, and USA is a very, very slight favorite in that game. Matter of fact, if you just if you pick the two advance market and don't worry about the draw and all that stuff to advance, USA is minus 115, and I think Belgium's minus 110. So it's almost even money to advance. So of course, with that controversial red card Team USA got right there. That may be the difference maker, and USA may have been a little bit more of a favorite, but Belgium has not played up to their potential in this, and if they wake up in this game, USA is going to have their hands full, but I know we'll all be rooting for them on Monday.
12: And how do people get involved with Bet Saracen?
13: Of course, they go to BetSaracen.com on the web, or from your phone, you just go to the App Store, type in Bet Saracen, download that app. Once you hit that registration button and fill that out, make sure you check that promotion tabs. We've got Wimbledon 20% no sweat bet. Got no sweat bets for Team USA on Monday. We got net gains, which is both teams to score promotion, and our daily any sport 25% profit boost. Happy birthday, America. Everybody have a very, very safe 4th of July. Stay cool, and we'll talk to you next week.
12: Okay, Neil. Thanks a lot. That's Neil Saracen. Yeah, that's Neil from Saracen. That's not Neil Saracen.
1: The wild
12: Sorry
1: thing.
12: About that. That's right. Okay. All right. Do we have Courtney?
1: Yes, we do. We have what she's known as Cortana in the business. Courtney, I'm sorry, I don't have any Halo music in our...
2: You're known as Cortana.
1: In our system for you. You won't get it, Rick.
2: Now, wait a minute. No, I don't get that. You have to explain that to me.
1: It's a video game. It's a video game thing. Don't worry
2: Cortana,
1: about it.
2: Cortana? Yeah. Do you play it, Courtney? Do you play Cortana?
15: I still play video games all the time. It's my PlayStation 5 name, and people always get mad at me that I use it for my PlayStation 5 name. I do have it as my Xbox name, too, but it is my PlayStation 5 name, and the reason why, so I'll tell everyone here, I guess I'm doxing myself, but if you want to add me, go ahead, but it is spelled like my name. So it's not Cortana from the Halo series, because she spells it C-O-R. T-A-N-A. I spell it C-O-U-R-T-A-N-A because it's my name, Courtney. So that's a little like inside baseball for you there on the PlayStation 5 name and where it comes from.
1: Inside nerds on Drive Time Sports.
2: Well, I have to tell you that I have observed or played PlayStation 5 less than I've watched soccer. So that you're way out of my league on that.

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1: He scored the first goal for the U.S. And I'll say this about Flo Balogun, okay? I'm sure you know, Rick, you probably have heard of Messi, right? Argentina has Messi.
2: Yeah, he's like the best.
1: You know that.
2: Yeah,
1: you've heard of Cristiano Ronaldo, right? You've heard of that?
2: Yes, I've heard of it. I haven't heard of any of them, but I've heard of those guys. Yeah, okay.
1: Okay, what about England's Harry Kane? You've heard about these guys, maybe?
2: Not too much, no. I know.
1: Okay, England... that's okay. I'm getting too deep in the weeds. I wasn't going to bring up Kylian Mbappe, so that was going to be too much there.
3: You would not have gotten that.
2: Boy, you're good. You don't even know how to pronounce them all. That's great.
1: Oh, I could get a lot deep in the weeds with you. I'm just going surface level right now. But I bring up all those guys because they're stars for their individual teams.
2: Yeah.
1: Well, all of those guys is what Flo Balogun is to Team USA. He is the star for this team.
2: Okay.
1: And has just been electric this World Cup. It's bad that he got a red card and will now have to sit out the next game. However, I was just talking on our soccer show not too long ago with some people about the Team USA game.
2: Stop. You have a soccer show?
1: Yes, you guys didn't know this?
2: I didn't know that. I didn't know you grew up in England. Where's your accent?
1: I lost that a long time ago. There's a whole story behind the accent, let me tell you. I first went to Texas, and being an English kid in Texas does not bode well, I'll tell you that. So there was a lot of bullying that happened. There was a lot of craziness that went on. So I had to get rid of the accent.
2: No kidding. I thought people would be fascinated by it.
1: Not when I was growing up in the early 2000s in Texas, in Midland, Texas.
2: Okay.
1: Have you ever been to Midland, Rick?
2: No, I know where it is, but I haven't been there. But I don't know if they look down on English accents, but I guess they do, huh?
1: Yeah, they called me an alien for most of my childhood.
3: What?
2: Oh my God.
3: Oh my.
2: I'm so sorry.
1: So I tried to. It's okay. I'm fine. Bullying makes
2: you stronger.
1: So you dropped the accent.
2: After you dropped the accent, it was the same people. Were they okay with you when you dropped the accent?
1: Yeah, they kind of forgot I was that English girl. You know, they said, "Wow, who's this little country music superstar walking in to our school this year?"
2: Okay.
1: They kind of forgot. I went through a whole little makeover. You know,
2: So you like country music, too.
1: It was fine. I do like country music, yeah. I enjoyed country music when I was growing up in England. My dad is from South Carolina. My mom is British. So I grew up on Toby Keith, and honestly, I was an outcast in my schools in England. In primary school is what they call it over there. I was an outcast a little bit because while they were listening to your traditional British, you know, rock bands and the Beatles
2: and the Rolling Stones. Yeah. Mm-hmm.
1: Exactly. I was listening to Toby Keith. Okay.
2: Wow.
1: And that was how it was. That's just how I grew up. So a little bit of American in me and a little bit of England in me. Got both.
2: Amazing. That's great. You'd love it. I saw Ella Langley 2 weeks ago in Oklahoma City. You'd love that concert. Oh, you do? Where are you seeing her?
1: North Little Rock, right here, North Little Rock.
2: Ella Langley is coming to North Little Rock?
1: Yeah, she's going to Simmons Bank Arena on August 22nd, so very soon here.
2: Well, you'll love the show. She's really good. Yeah, good for you. August
1: 22nd,
2: she's coming
1: there.
2: That's great. Super.
1: That's
2: great. Okay.
1: Yeah, she's coming in August. So I'm really excited.
2: For those of us who realize I interrupted you terribly and you went from discussing the United States soccer team to growing up in Midland, Texas, you can go back to the United States soccer team if you can remember what your thought was.
1: Oh, yeah. I was just going to say for everybody who doesn't, you know, kind of.

0: get deep in the weeds on soccer, there might be a chance, a very small chance, that Flo Balogun could play against Belgium, because somebody who knows the rules of the game a lot better than I do has figured out that when they reviewed with the VAR review system, that foul, and that's what obviously led to the red card for Balogun, that is illegal. You can't do that based on FIFA protocols to review that using slow motion and still photos. So what they did, that process, it broke protocol to give him the red card. It broke their own FIFA protocol. So will FIFA do anything about that? We'll find out, I guess, but there could be a small chance.
1: Great. Well, who makes that decision?
0: That would be FIFA. And I'll be honest with you, Rick. I know you're not a soccer fan, but FIFA doesn't do anything for the fans. So they probably will say a big fat, "I'm sorry, but he's not playing," is what we'll probably get.
1: Okay, well, I'm sorry. We've got to take a commercial break, but we're going to find out more of what Courtney knows about soccer and other sports when we return on Drive Time Sports.

0: Arkansas's best Chevy dealers presents Kevin Bohannon each week on Drive Time Sports with Randy Rainwater and Rick Schaefer on 103.7 The Buzz. 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
1: This is the Pigskin Preacher bringing you the word. 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
10: 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Here is Randy Rainwater.
11: We got to stop playing those. I feel bad now every time it plays. Welcome back to Drive Time Sports. I'm your producer, Tripp Keeter, here in the studio. Rick Schaefer up in Northwest Arkansas. And Marcus Elliott is scheduled to join us sometime in the afternoon.
12: Momentarily.
11: Yeah,
12: that's
11: momentarily.
12: Right. Momentarily.
11: Now, before we get back to Cortana, Rick, we have an interesting question for you. And
12: okay.
11: It comes from David. He's here on our phone line. Good afternoon, David.
13: Good afternoon. How are y'all doing?
12: Great,
11: good.
12: David.
13: Listen, I was just wondering. Yes, this is David, and I've been following the Razorbacks since 1964. And I was watching with my dad, and we watched Mickey Sissel kick a field goal to beat Texas in 1964.
12: 60.
13: And
12: like
13: I was wondering, Rick, when are you going? 60. Oh,
12: yeah.
13: My goodness. I'm older than I thought I was.
12: Yeah.
13: Okay. I'm sorry. When are you going to write a book about behind-closed-door decisions as a fly on the wall with all the inside information and the closed door information that you've accumulated through the years? When are you going to write a book? And I wish that you would, because you would sell a million copies in 6 weeks.
11: I agree with you, David.
12: if I knew it'd sell a million copies, and there's no way. I've written three books and none of them sold anywhere near that. but and all about the Razorbacks. Yeah. Anyway, nothing close to that. I have, it's just one of those things in life. You should complete something you haven't. I interviewed Coach Broyles extensively to write a biography, and he gave me permission to do it. I've got a lot of information. I've talked to a lot of people. I had it about half written. And when you do three jobs, you just don't feel like doing that. Now that I only have two jobs, really, this job and then working with my wife for Champions for Kids, you still value your off time. But I definitely should. I can tell you one of the real...
13: I can understand that.
12: Yeah, but anyway, but as far as writing from my perspective, I don't think I would do that. I think I would be more interested in, again, presenting Coach Broyles. But I will say... Even the controversial things, Coach Broyles didn't want the book to be about, you know, why he didn't hire Jimmy Johnson or, why he fired Lou Holtz. Or he wanted the positive aspects of the program presented.
13: Right.
12: And so Yeah, go ahead.
13: I wouldn't want to know anything controversial, just day in and day out life.
12: Yeah.
13: In the Razorback athletic department.
12: Yep.
13: I met a fellow who was a GA under Jimmy Johnson when Jimmy Johnson was coaching for Broyles.
12: Yeah.
13: And he said he could tell the stories all day. And I was thinking, well, boy, Rick Schaefer could sure do that.
12: Yeah. And the other thing is, I find you have to have your memory jolted a little bit. If you just said, hey, start from scratch and start telling stories, you could tell some, but you'd miss some.
13: Yeah.
12: And then somebody says, well, what about this? Oh, yeah, okay. And then...
13: Yeah.
12: There's a lot of them out there.
13: Okay, well, I bet so, too. But you are part of the reason that I am a big Razorback crazy fan. So I appreciate you.
12: Thank you for that. Appreciate that. David, thanks for calling. Appreciate it.
11: Thank you, David.
13: Yes, sir.
12: Appreciate it. So
13: okay.
12: Courtney, do you want to share some behind-the-scenes tales of working in TV that nobody would know about?
14: I guess. I mean, last night, if anybody watched our 9 p.m. show, they might have noticed there was a large delay with getting out to me for my live shot. And they said, why were you standing around not doing anything? I said, well, we had technical difficulties, couldn't hear the show, so was flying a little bit blind. And when that happens, when you can't hear your producer or the show in your ear, which they call an IFB, you can't hear that, you don't know what's going on. So you can't just start talking and if you don't know where you are or what's happening. So if anyone, there's an inside baseball for TV if you want that. I don't know how interesting it is, though.
11: Yeah. I'm with you there, Courtney. We had some technical issues last night. I had to switch over from Drive Time to produce Trav's baseball last night, and it was hectic. Keeping it the topic with Razorback football, Courtney, I heard from the grapevine that you had an interview with a Razorback from the 501. Did you not?
14: Oh, we did. You must be keeping up with everything Fox 16 trip. I appreciate you there. But we did. We had Braylon Russell in our studio this week, and just a fabulous young man. I always enjoy getting to interview with him and talk with him. And the reason we had him in our studio was actually not to do with Razorback football. It was actually because his dream big camp is coming up on Saturday, July 18th at the Benton Athletic Complex. And he hosted that last year, and it was a great success. Had campers from all over Central Arkansas coming out, getting to play some football with Braylon, a couple of his teammates, and then had some food, some festivities. This year, for the second annual one, they're doing it up big. And so for anybody who wants to figure out how you can sign up for that, it is over on their website, BraylonRussell.camp. But the other thing was cool having him in studios, getting to talk this season. And I don't know if you guys have noticed this, but I posted a picture and it kind of went viral. People have noticed that he has lost quite a bit of weight, slimmed down a whole bunch. He is physically a lot different than he was just a year ago. And he told me he lost around close to 22 pounds, going from what, 249? 228. And that was a big difference. And he said to me, he said, man, it feels good. I wanted to change. And I knew I had to change physically, and this feels good now. And I said, yeah, you probably are faster. He said, yeah, it helps with speed. But the other thing it helps with is that he was telling me when he would go down in games and he would get hit, when you're 249, it hurts. It hurts going down. And now it's a little bit more manageable for him. So it's going to affect the season for sure.
12: No, wait a minute. It hurts going down at 249. And at 228, it's going to hurt less when somebody smacks him?
14: Yeah.
11: We got more muscle on
14: him. Yeah, because you have a little bit less weight. Yeah, you have less weight. You're not carrying all that weight. So when you're going down, it's like something less heavy going down than, or some, yeah, something lighter going down than something more heavy.
12: But you have less cushion, don't you?
14: I guess in a sense, yes.
11: What an unbelievable conversation this is.
14: Now I'm thinking of that.
12: I don't know. Marcus Elliott
14: has
12: just joined us.
14: Yeah, we need to get someone on.
12: Yeah, so Marcus, would you have to catch Marcus
11: mid-biting his Big Mac there, Rick.
12: Okay, Marcus. All right, we'll bring you on at 5:05. I was just wondering if you enjoyed being hit more when you weighed less than you enjoyed being hit when you were weighing more.
15: No.
12: What do you think?
15: Neither way. Excellent.
12: You didn't like being hit anyway.
15: But I will say this. You know, because us heavier set
12: at the time
15: people.
12: Yeah.
15: Us heavier set people assume that we just have a lot of fat. And some of us do. But I think a hit hurts regardless.
12: Regardless, that's right. Yeah. So anyway, Courtney, I think that was probably I think whenever he gets hit, if he really gets smacked, it's going to hurt whether he weighed 249 or 228. That's just my thinking. I could be wrong on that.
14: Hey, I'm just going off of what he said. And I said, oh, it probably makes you faster. And he said, yeah, but it
12: faster
14: also helps
12: good.
14: When you're getting taken to the ground.
12: Okay. Faster is good. Faster
11: I'd like to
12: good.
11: Think that Braylon's also probably going to be a little bit more explosive as a running back
12: we
11: as
12: like
11: well.
12: That.
11: Because he's
12: yes.
11: always he's always been that way since he was playing for Benton. I got to watch him a couple times in the Salt Bowl since his maybe sophomore or junior year, and I've always seen that explosiveness in him. So I like to hear that he's, you know, improving upon that.
12: Hey, at 249, that's too heavy for him. So I'm really glad to hear that. He's hopefully back for a great year. And so I'm sure the interview was really, really good. And so that's good. So Courtney, what are you doing for 4th of July? You got just a few
14: oh,
12: seconds.
14: Nothing,
12: what are you doing?
14: Nothing crazy. Just hanging out, ringing in, celebrating America. Right? I almost said ringing in the New Year. Celebrate America.
12: That's right. Okay. Well, celebrate America. Enjoy that, and we'll get your comments when next week when you're talking about the American soccer game and how they do Monday night. We want you to describe it with your British accent. I think that will be... Have you still got it? Can you still bring it back?
14: Yeah, I can, and I'll do it for you. That's a deep tease right there.
12: Okay, we didn't get enough time with you today after we found this out. So next week, tune in. Courtney Mims will do her British accent on Drive Time Sports. Marcus Elliott with us now, and Trey Biddy when we return on Drive Time Sports.
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18: Arkansas State Police is making sure the roads are safe this 4th of July. This is one of the deadliest periods on the roads around America because of drunk driving. Drivers who plan to drink for the holiday should also plan for how to get home safely. That can mean a designated driver, a taxi, or a ride share. And the Beyond the Divide Small Black Business District will be hosting One Last Meal tomorrow. One Last Plate calls out on all small businesses and supporters to mark the end of the project on West 9th Street. The final gathering will have barbecue and, of course, shopping. All get started tomorrow at 2 p.m. And with the 4th of July holiday coming up, there are several cities who are hosting events and firework shows. 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
20: Mostly sunny with a high of 95 degrees today and a 10% chance of a shower or thunderstorm. But, of course, the big threat is still the extreme heat. With the high humidity and high heat, well, heat index values could reach 105, and so, of course, the heat advisory. Tonight, it'll be mostly clear. We stay warm with a low of 76. For the Buzz Radio Network, I'm meteorologist Pat Walker.
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0: Live from the Eat My Catfish studios, it's time for Arkansas's number one caller-driven sports show. 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
1: Hour number two of Drive Time Sports on the Buzz Radio Network. Randy Rainwater out for the day. In fact, he has himself a four-day weekend as the entire Buzz Network is off tomorrow. I'm your producer, Trip Keeter, along with Marcus Elliott and rockin' Rick Schaefer up in Northwest Arkansas.
2: Really?
1: Yeah.
2: Wow. Goodness.
3: Yeah.
2: Yeah. And now you got to play before you even talk to Marcus. Are you through eating, Marcus?
3: I'm done.
2: Okay. Glad to know that.
3: Doesn't take me long, you know, Rick.
2: Great. Yeah. Okay. All right. Well, do we have Trey Biddy? You want to play his intro?
1: I'm not quite sure because we did have those issues. He should be able to still be hook up the tie line B.
2: Okay.
1: Oh, I'm hearing something. Yep. Trey, you there?
4: I'm here.
1: Okay, let's play his open then. Let's do
2: okay.
1: it.
2: Let's
0: then
2: do
0: now,
2: that.
0: Trey Biddy is brought to you by Chris Crane Hyundai, Arkansas's number one Hyundai dealer, and Genesis of Conway, Arkansas's only Genesis dealer. Genesis of Conway, the future of luxury today. Now, here's Trey Biddy.
1: Trey, I believe I owe you an apology of some sort because of last week's comment I made about Billy Richmond. I do still love him as a Razorback. I just want that to be perfectly clear.
4: I was just trying to be honest. I'm just trying to start a little on air feud with you.
1: Oh,
4: you
1: know, so. Great!
2: Really?
1: That's totally what I need.
2: Really? Wow!
1: Yeah, I need a whole walk and talk about you ranting against me. That's what I need.
2: Wow. Well, speaking of Billy Richmond,
4: I was just having a little fun.
1: Thanks.
2: He is the veteran of the basketball team.
4: Yeah.
2: And now we know that they're going to play four teams in the Bahamas. We know who they are. Are you going to pull rank and say, hey, I think I'll cover that tournament for your publication? Or what? Or are you even sending anybody to the Bahamas?
4: Yeah, well, that's to be determined, I guess. But we haven't made that plan yet for Connor. But, no, I would not usurp his position and steal that from him. But, you know, that's the one where Baja Mar is where, like, they get all the, you know, you see people, like, in the ocean with the pigs, you know? That's that
2: the
4: location. So
2: ocean
4: we're going to see.
2: Pigs. I don't know anything
4: yeah,
2: about
4: like people,
1: the pigs.
4: People will get in the ocean, and, you know, in that clear water, and there's pit. You get your, like, there's pigs and stuff, and people will get their pictures
2: there's,
4: taken with all the
2: there's
4: hogs.
2: There's pigs in the water?
4: Yeah.
2: Wow. Okay.
1: That's
2: I knew nothing about that.
1: That's a media opportunity waiting to happen for the Razorbacks.
2: That's right, exactly.
4: Oh yeah, you can expect that. That'll be coming.
2: Well, you know, it's interesting when you look at that. I can remember going to Puerto Rico with the Razorback basketball team, and I did have to correspond some back because not everybody went. So you're writing stories afterwards. I had to update stats afterwards. I can't remember if I had any fun when I was there. I mean, it was work the whole time. And now Arkansas, in fairness, played three straight days. In this instance, it's four games in 5 days. So I hope that the players and maybe anybody that does cover it will at least get to utilize that day off to enjoy some things. Otherwise, why in the world would you go to the Bahamas?
4: Exactly. Otherwise. Yeah, otherwise you're just covering basketball. So.
2: Yeah, yeah. So, and it's, you know, the same thing happens when you cover the Rainbow Classic or the Maui Classic. You know, you're playing every day. If you go there a day ahead of time, it's nice. And if you can stay a day after, it's nice. But as far as if you're there to work, then it's not as much fun. It's still fun and it's still beautiful, but it's not like if you had the time off, you know, to enjoy. So I hope the players... Now, John Calipari seems to be a guy that likes his players to experience some different cultural things. So I hope maybe during that day off it won't be all practice, but they'll be able to do some things in the Bahamas.
4: Yeah, they're definitely getting pictures of those pigs. You see the pictures I sent you, Rick?
2: I'm about to look here. Yeah, you just sent them to me. So this is do these pigs, like, hang out in the water all the time? Look at this.
4: I'm not sure. Isn't that cool?
2: I guess. They obviously have to keep their heads above water. They're not fish. They can't swim, but or they can't go underwater for long. But, yeah, here they are.
4: Mm-hmm.
2: So when has this been, like, since Adam and Eve? We've had pigs
4: I don't know.
2: Down there.
4: I don't know. I haven't been, but every time people go, I had a bunch of friends that went over spring break and have had people go before, and they always send pictures of the pigs. So
2: wow. I would say if I were going to the Bahamas, that would not be the reason I would go.
5: 100%.
2: See pigs in the water.
4: Well, it would be a cool picture for a Razorback.
2: Yes. Yeah. Oh, that's right, with Razorbacks, of course. Yeah, of course. No doubt about it. Okay, so yesterday, this broke on your website after you were gone, and we were late in the show, that Rashad Silver, a safety, has committed to Arkansas. How good is he, do you think? Because we don't know until he gets here, but how good do you think he can be? And how many commitments does Arkansas have now? It seems like, are they in the 24 or 25 range?
4: I think that's 24. I think that's 24 for him. So that's pretty close to a full class. That's what Silverfield said he wanted to bring in. This guy had a lot of options. He'd taken official visits to Georgia, Wake Forest, and Arkansas. Also had Auburn and Florida State, Florida. Had a pretty impressive list of offers. One of those guys with, like, you know, probably 20-plus offers. And it's interesting, you know, people have always said stuff in the past, and this guy's a good player. 6'2", 180, wide receiver, could play defensive back. Some think he's a safety, some think he's a wide receiver. I think he's a safety, but Arkansas, it's like people always say stuff like, well, I don't go by star rankings, I go by offers. You know, they've said stuff like that in the past. But you can't anymore. You can't just say that, because Georgia may have wanted Rashad Silver, but for how much? And Arkansas may have wanted Rashad Silver, but for how much? That plays a role in every single recruitment. Somebody posted something like, hey, Kansas State's beating Arkansas for three recruits. Well, Arkansas beat Kansas State for three recruits also, but nobody really knows what the value of those recruits are to each school. Like, maybe we want this guy for $50,000, but we don't want him for $70,000. You know what I mean?
2: Yeah. So another school does want him for $70,000, so you don't pursue him.
4: Right. And it's not just like you just got straight up beaten for this guy. So maybe you didn't want to spend that much money for him. And you have to do that throughout your recruiting board. You can't just go, man, for $50,000, we could get this guy. You know, because if you were to do that all throughout your roster, you know, you got 25 guys and you're spending $50,000 extra each for all of them, you're going to go way over your budget.
2: Yeah, that's right.
4: So it is a difficult balancing, juggling act with, you know, how much you're willing to spend on these recruits. And we know Arkansas wants to sign a 25-man class, but as I've said before, they're going to pick their spots. They're going to pick where they think they can get guys who, you know, can come in, help them early, other guys that they feel like they want to develop in their program. And they're going to spend the bulk of their money on guys that are ready to play. That's guys that are on this roster, hopefully a lot of retention because Arkansas has a good year. Hopefully that's the way it plays out. And then guys in the transfer portal where they need immediate help. That's the only thing that makes sense if you're Arkansas. Otherwise, you're just bringing in players who are going to sit the bench for you, who may never play for you, and you have, you know, you've just invested a bunch of money in guys that aren't going to stick around. So it is a difficult balancing act. The trick for Arkansas is going to be to win. If you can win, you're going to improve everywhere. You may have to win with, you know, pretty good players before you can win with great players. But if you can win and you can inspire some hope in the fan base, you know, donations go up, interest goes up. With interest going up, everything, there's more money. Then maybe you can take things to the next level.
3: What does winning look like this year, Trey?
4: Well, I think getting to a bowl game would be exceptional considering all the turnover they've had and the toughness of the schedule, you know. So that's where I would say would be winning. I'm not necessarily projecting them to do that. I'm thinking maybe more around five wins, but they could do it. I mean, if you find that you have a quarterback who's really good, then I mean it's possible. You know, like I was talking to Nathan King. Exchanging text, and he was asking me. He covers Auburn, and he's asking me. You know, he's doing a piece on how others perceive the matchup against Auburn this season, and I'm thinking, well, this is 4 months away, you know, and I'm looking at Auburn, okay, and I hadn't really given it much thought yet because it is so far away. You know, I've looked at those first four games a lot, but if you look at the Auburn football schedule, and I started going through and I was looking, okay, so how do I think about Auburn? I was like, well, first of all, I thought, you know, Summerall would be the Auburn coach and Gulch would be the Arkansas coach. But then I started looking, okay, they brought in 39 transfers. That's a big transfer haul, kind of like Arkansas did. So they've got a significant amount of their guys that have turned over, and I started applying my logic with Arkansas, the importance of, like, that Utah game, the importance of getting off to a strong start, as we've seen last year, what getting off to a strong start, you know, they didn't get off to a strong start, and we saw things just kind of crumble the way they did. Now they've got more resources than they did last year. And then, you know, they've got that quarterback from USF who was pretty good for them last year, but he is taking a step up in the SEC. So Byron Brown, I think is his name, but we don't know exactly how good he's going to be, but probably got a better idea that Byron Brown is going to be a pretty solid quarterback for Auburn versus the unknown with KJ Jackson. And then you start looking at Auburn's schedule. Okay, they start off with Baylor. That's a big game for them. Okay, then they get Southern Miss. Then it's Florida, Vanderbilt, Tennessee, Georgia, LSU, Ole Miss, all before the Arkansas game on November 7th. So, you know, there's a lot that can go right and a lot can go wrong in that amount of time.
2: Oh, yeah,
4: and
2: for both teams.
4: So, yeah, by the time that Auburn lands on Arkansas' schedule, you know, have they let go of the rope? Have they had a bunch of injuries at that point that have been negative? Have they had a lot of success? Have they surprised some teams? Has their quarterback translated from USF and hadn't missed a beat? I mean, he was a pretty solid player for South Florida last year. So I think like all those factors, you know, come into play when you're talking about Arkansas also. Like, how do things fall? Is a team not as good on Arkansas' schedule as they were projected to be? Is a team a lot better? How does the injuries work out and stuff? So, I mean, there's a path to get to bowl eligibility. I wouldn't expect much more than that in year one. I would look at, okay, maybe they can build some stuff, not get embarrassed in some games, start playing better and better as the season progresses, have a moment in the end of the season, kind of like they did under Bobby Petrino in 2008, and propel into the offseason with some good vibes, bring a lot of those players back because they feel good about them, you know, hit your areas in the transfer portal to fill in some gaps that you've lost, and hopefully not have as much turnover as you had last year, and hopefully have a good situation at quarterback, and then maybe you can take a step, you know, beyond that the next year. That's my hope for them, really. My realistic hope.
2: Your realistic hope. How about that? It's interesting to listen to you talk about, you're comparing Arkansas and Auburn when you probably have no intention whatsoever of going there because of
4: the Auburn
2: game being in the end zone.
4: Yes, I know.
2: So I can see why you haven't given that game much thought. And it is deeper in the schedule. And, you know, I don't know.
4: And it's
2: 11 Auburn.
4: O'clock. If I go to the Auburn game, I would sit in the stands. But, yeah, that's probably the one game. Oh, yeah, I would get a press pass and put my computer and stuff up there, but then I would go sit in the stands.
2: Do you know that are you going to the Texas game this year?
4: Yes. I'm going to go to all the games except for probably Auburn.
2: Do you know the press boxes in the end zone this year?
4: Yes, I do. I know. Yeah. But here, there's a big difference between going and visiting Auburn and going and visiting Austin.
2: Okay. Very good. Well, I don't know about that.
4: There's a ton of difference because if I'm going to Auburn, first of all, Auburn, not impressive to me as a town. People like,
2: well, you can't stay there. Man. You can't get a room there.
4: People talk smack about like Starkville and stuff. I've never been blown away with Auburn.
2: Oh, now Auburn's much prettier than Mississippi State.
4: It is, but I don't know if it's much. I don't know. I'm not going to drag Auburn.
2: Okay, but, all you Auburn fans.
4: Yeah. Yeah. But if I'm going to Auburn, I've got to fly into Atlanta or Birmingham.
2: And drive.
4: So say I fly into Atlanta, and I stay in between Atlanta and Auburn. I stay in LaGrange. You know, I've got 2 hours back and forth driving from the airport. It's just, it's a hassle. Austin, I fly right into Austin.
2: Yeah.
4: I can stay right off of 5th Street. That's like, what, a mile and a half? I rode a scooter to the stadium last year.
2: You did?
4: Yeah.
2: Really?
4: I didn't have to Uber.
2: No,
4: I just
2: kidding.
4: Scootered. Yeah, scootered right down to my hotel room.
2: No kidding.
4: Easy as pie. Flew straight into Austin. You know, it's simple.
3: Trey is a man of many talents.
4: It's true. Somebody said the other day, they go, I have a tendency to make things more difficult than they need to be. And I go, well, I don't. I have a tendency to try to make things as simple as possible.
2: Not when you can ride a scooter to the game. That's a heck of a deal.
4: It was beautiful. I, you know, did the little app and, you know, rode right past 5th Street. Considered checking out 5th Street a little more, but decided against it and went on in and finished some work. And I think I was staying on 6th Street. So it was nice. Austin's easy. Auburn isn't.
2: Well, that is true. It is harder to get there. I know the football team stays in Montgomery, and we as a broadcast team stay there too, so it's always it's an hour drive to the stadium, and now that you're saying it's an 11 o'clock game, that means on the air at 8, that means got to be at the stadium no later than 6:45, that means you leave the hotel at 5:30 or so. So,
4: get that. I mean, that's the problem with a lot of towns in the SEC, and, there's no great way for me to get to Ole Miss other than, you know, just driving all the way from Fayetteville.
2: Yeah.
4: There's no point in taking an airplane, you know. So but I can drive to Oxford, go to the game, you know, stay with my mom, you know, in Central Arkansas right after that. Like on the way back, if I need to cut it up one way or the other, you know, I spoke at Fort Smith Razorback Club last year on my way down, stayed in Little Rock, drove to Ole Miss, you know, and came back. So, you know, there are things that you learn how to work around. But, you know, Mississippi State's not easy to get to from Fayetteville. No. Ole Miss isn't easy to get to. Alabama's okay. Auburn's kind of difficult.
2: How about a year? Mm-hmm. Arkansas doesn't play either Mississippi School or Alabama. None of them.
4: Yeah.
2: We've never seen that before. Neither Mississippi School.
5: Neither Mississippi School.
4: Yeah.
2: That's right.
4: And, Vanderbilt's easy to get to. We go to Vanderbilt this year.
2: Yeah.
4: College Station will be easy to get to.
2: Yes.
4: Mm-hmm. I love going to Baton Rouge. You know, they'll do a direct flight to Baton Rouge when that game is going on. And, you know, Baton Rouge isn't necessarily the safest city in the world, I guess, but the food is good, and there's good, the culture, it feels good. I always say people in Baton Rouge, they all seem like they just came off a dirt road, you know. Everybody's a little dusty for some reason, but I like that culture,
2: you know.
3: This is going to appear in social media, and everybody in Baton Rouge is going to be waiting on Trey Biddy.
4: These are not negative comments for Baton Rouge.
2: They all look like they're coming off it. Does Lane Kiffin look like he just came off a dirt road?
3: Yeah.
4: No, but he's
3: Trey calls all Baton Rougers dusty.
4: Yeah, it's just a little dusty. It's nothing wrong with it. I like it. I go when Arkansas plays. When Arkansas plays LSU, I've been to Baton Rouge more than any other SEC city. I will always make that trip because I love going there. I love eating their catfish and etouffee. What is the name? It's like Godfather's
2: crawfish etouffee. Yeah,
4: but with catfish, like on top of fried catfish.
3: Okay.
4: Yeah.
2: Unfortunately, Trey, you can't make that trip this year. LSU's coming to Fayetteville. So.
4: Yeah, they're coming to Fayetteville this year, but
3: with their dusty dirt faces.
4: Yeah.
3: leaving all the dirt and dust.
4: State Farm smell. Yeah. The stadium's great. They treat you good in the stadium. There's nothing wrong with coming off a dirt road.
1: I grew up with some guys whose their dad was a LSU grad. I can only deal with so many LSU fans. I'm not sure if I want to go to Baton Rouge.
2: Yeah, and Trey, ask all those Razorback fans that sometimes go to Baton Rouge how well they treat you. Not in the stands, they don't. Not before the
4: probably
2: game.
4: Probably not.
2: Don't. Not
4: but
2: after
4: that's
2: the game.
4: Also,
2: they might be nice to you, but they're not nice to visiting fans.
4: That's also kind of part of it. I mean, you know what you're getting into. You're walking into the Lions den. I mean,
1: Tiger's den.
2: Tiger den.
4: Tiger den. Yeah.
2: Yeah. Yeah.
4: That's good correction there. But, I mean, that's just part of it. That's just part of it. A little trash talk. A little friendly trash talk.
2: Yeah. Arkansas usually plays well down there. They should have won the game last year. Like several other games they should have won last
1: year. Rick, we almost always win.
2: Yeah. Yeah. You know, Trey, after you were off yesterday, we were talking about how Arkansas could have been better last year. And that's still the game that bothers me the most. And the play that bothers me the most was right before halftime, the Talen Green interception throw when he threw it right to the guy. He threw it right to him for an interception. Cost Arkansas a score. They end up losing by 3 points anyway.
4: Yeah, there was a lot of that last year.
2: Yeah. Okay, well, enjoy your 4th of July weekend, Trey. We will talk to you on Monday.
4: Okay, bye, guys.
2: That's Trey Biddy. Okay, Marcus Elliott. Trip's there with us. Rick Schaefer will be back after this on Drive
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2: Time.
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2: Well, usually Randy right now is talking about the Riverfront Steakhouse in North Little Rock, but I'm going to tell you about it today. Now, we need to make sure, I'm really glad that Marcus Elliott just finished eating, because we got to make sure that Tripp watches Marcus's microphone so he doesn't drool all over it when I tell you about what they have at the Riverfront Steakhouse. And we need to let you know, they're open July 4th. You know, there are a lot of places that may not be. They are open July 4th, so you can enjoy it there. Here's this week's special. You can get a 12-ounce bone-in pork chop, and I will tell you, I love pork chops. 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You can get 6 jumbo shrimp scampi or fried shrimp with baked potato and a delicious hot rolls, plenty of butter, and the salad bar. Throw that in. That's another $19.95 for shrimp, baked potato, hot rolls, and the salad bar, which Randy will point out is absolutely legendary. Now, here's another one. Hold on, Marcus. Don't drool on your microphone. 8-ounce filet, mashed potato, hot rolls, $39.90, and if you want to include the 28-item salad bar that has cold shrimp and homemade dressings, that's another $6. $39.90, $6 throw in for the salad bar. And remember, you can get that all weekend. They are open on Saturday. So you can get it Friday. You can get it Saturday. Now, here's a deal on Saturday. Come have dinner and then see the fireworks. What a great deal. You need to know that the lots, you need to push the regular hours because you got the fireworks coming in, right? So get your car parked, have your dinner, see the fireworks. You're absolutely going to love it. The Riverfront Steakhouse, Randy Rainwater's favorite place to be, and Marcus Elliott would be there too because he loves the food at the Riverfront Steakhouse. Don't you, Marcus?
3: Absolutely do.
2: Okay. All right. Is your microphone okay?
3: It is. And like you, I like pork chops as well.
2: Yeah, I do too. I think pork chops and salmon are probably my two favorite things to, as far as, I don't know if you consider fish meat, but I like salmon a lot.
10: I would.
3: I consider meat.
2: And I like pork chops as
3: so
2: well.
3: So when I was a young boy, I ate 8 pork chops at a setting. One setting.
10: 8.
3: 8.
2: Really?
3: Mm-hmm.
2: Wow. That's pretty good. I mean, that's why you were an offensive lineman.
10: I was
2: going
10: to say, that's why you were in the trenches.
2: Marcus was a tailback before that move, before that dinner.
3: Before the pork chops, yeah.
2: That's right. And in the tailback, came out an offensive guard. Good for you.
10: Well, speaking of Marcus, Hoop Scoop is yet to call in. I don't know. We haven't heard from him yet.
2: Hoop Scoop hadn't called yet?
10: Yeah, not called yet. No.
2: Come on, Hoop Scoop. You got to give us a call.
10: But we have. We're talking about Marcus. Calling in on line one is a man simply known as For Marcus.
3: Hey.
2: Oh, For Marcus, your buddy.
3: Yes.
11: No, this is Support Marcus.
2: Support Marcus. Yeah, that's right.
10: Same
2: He's
10: thing.
2: Your buddy.
10: Mm-hmm.
2: I got it.
3: Absolutely.
11: Yep.
3: But and sometimes you're not 100%. You are not 100% Support Marcus all the time, right?
11: But sometimes you're not 100%. I am Support Marcus when I'm not Support Marcus, okay?
2: Okay. Maybe you should be kind of Support Marcus.
10: Yeah.
3: Okay, I'm
2: okay.
3: Teasing. I love the name, though.
11: So. I figure that it's slow, so I figured, you know, we'd bring up one of our favorite topics.
3: Mm-hmm.
11: What do you feel about LeBron? Where do you think he's going?
3: Yes! It's getting exciting
10: now. Oh, he got his glasses
3: now.
10: Off.
2: It's getting exciting now. Yeah.
3: Well, listen. So
2: I like soccer, huh?
3: There are, 12, 13 teams with Philadelphia now. The news came out today that they are pitching LeBron's agent, trying to entice him now that they have Jaylen Brown from Boston.
2: Yeah.
3: This is going to be one of those... I've decided to take my talents to
10: the decision.
2: Hey, the guy, what did he average last year?
11: He still averaged
2: 23.7 or something. Yeah, I mean, I got to give him credit. You know, we can have all the arguments about Jordan and LeBron James. They're different players, different eras. Michael won more championships.
3: Michael's an evil man.
2: But LeBron has scored more points. I don't know about that, but anyway, they're both great players. And so to say one's better than the other, they're both great players. But I give LeBron, at 42, he's about to enter his 24th season, which I believe is the most ever. And I think 23 was the most ever by any player. And he's still good.
3: Yep.
2: So you got to kind of give him credit for that.
3: I would support Marcus, but let me ask you this. If LeBron does join an all-star team, similar to what he did in Miami, do you think that's going to detract from his legacy? Because a lot of people say, oh, you're elderly and chasing a ring.
11: I think anything he does, there's someone that's not going to like him for who he is. But, let him out there. Like you said, he wants to have some happiness. He wants to play with some friends, drink some good wine. I think he's going to go out there and have fun. I could see him go back to Miami. I could see him go back to Cleveland. But I think he's going to go to Golden State.
3: I think you're right.
2: And play with Curry.
3: I think you're right.
2: Yeah, and Curry says he'll take less to get he. And he wants Davis, too. Is Davis a free agent?
11: They also said that LeBron could take the $6 million exemption. So just think about that, what the cap room he can do for any team.
3: Yes.
2: Now, wait a minute. What does that mean? He can take the $6 million exemption. What does that mean?
11: Well, he would only have to sign a contract for $6 million.
2: And he could do that because I think he's made plenty of money, don't you think?
3: He's a billionaire.
11: Yeah. Close. You guys have a good day. Support Marcus all the way.
3: Thank you, support Marcus. That doesn't happen a lot. I really appreciate him.
2: I don't think you have as many detractors as you did at one time. So those numbers are going down considerably, which is really good.
3: Thank you.
2: Well, we've never been your detractor, but
3: no, you haven't. You've been in a friendly.
2: We have disagreed with you many times.
3: That's true.
2: Which is okay. So we still don't have Kevin because I can start another topic
10: here. Well, guess what? Surprise.
2: Oh, we do have Kevin?
10: We do have him.
2: Okay.

0: that are NBA players.
1: Yeah.
0: What do you think of that?
1: Yeah, yeah. No, I think it shows how strong the program is. And everybody knows what Calipari does to turn great high school players into pros in after a year or close to that. But, you know, this program was pretty darn strong before he got here and putting players mm-hmm. in the NBA. And you're just seeing a turnstile. You know, you see who's been drafted, of course, the last couple of seasons from Calipari, four players. When you look at this year, Darius Aycliffe, Malik Thomas, Trevor Brazil, last year, Duke Thurow, they're all going to be part of the Summer League. How about Nick Pringle with the Boston Celtics signing with their Summer League roster? Jonas Adu, Calipari brought in. Jonas Adu on the Utah Jazz Summer League roster. So Nick Pringle with the Celtics. I'm looking for Malik Ewan. If it happened today, I missed it. I don't know if he's gotten on or not with a Summer League roster just yet. But Ricky Council with Orlando.
0: Yeah.
1: Going to play on Orlando's Summer League team. So you've got a lot
0: In
1: the mix right now for Summer League.
0: Yeah, so are John L. Davis and Adese Toney. They're all playing with the Magic Summer League team, too. So Nick Pringle makes nine. Nick Pringle makes nine. I didn't have him. Isn't that something?
1: Yeah, Nellie Davis, who did you say in addition to Nellie Davis? Toney.
0: Oh, Toney,
1: Toney's played with the Magic Summer League in previous years as well. So it's not his first rodeo with them. Nelly in the mix. And so you've got some from the previous, but most of those guys are from since Calipari's been in Arkansas. And, of course, you know, like today, Isaiah Joe is in Detroit getting his physical. He was just traded from the Oklahoma City Thunder a few days ago to Detroit. Now they've got him in for his physical. You know how that works with trades. I haven't heard if he's passed or not. I'm sure he will, but if he doesn't, that blows the trade up, right?
0: Yeah.
1: Those things happen sometimes.
0: Yeah.
1: And I don't mean to go into negative town, but the point is we take for granted sometimes some of these things. We hear about a trade and we don't think about the moving parts behind the scenes. And today's a critical part of that trade. He's going through a physical. He was traded for draft picks. Oklahoma City didn't add any players in contracts. They added assets or sent off a player and added picks for him, and so he's the only one that he passes the physical and the trade goes through. So he's doing that today. We saw Malik Thomas signed a really good contract with Cleveland. He's going to get more guaranteed money on the front end than players 26 through 30 would have gotten had he gone in that range, which was when Cleveland had its original pick at 29 late first round. He's getting more money guaranteed than those picks will get in their rookie contracts.
2: Do you think somebody gave him a heads up that he could get that with them, or maybe Cleveland said, hey, go ahead and jump in and we'll guarantee you before the draft?
1: 1,000%. 1,000%. But this has been going on even before the age of NIL, where the NBA didn't have as much competition to keep players in, right? Because they were going back to school. They weren't getting NIL. And they're like, well, come to the pros, but they were still making deals behind the scenes so that players would say, look, you're not sure if it's the right time to come in. Here's what we're guaranteeing. And the ones I knew about on the front end, but some of these Arkansas kids, it worked out exactly as promised on the front end. Once the draft played out, once the contract details got out, I first reported some of those for some of those families trusting me to put out those new contract details, but they lined up with the pre-draft promises, Marcus. So, technically that stuff's not supposed to happen. It happens every year with just about everybody. And now we're competing against NIL. These pro teams you're going to see a lot of second-round guys getting some really good contracts and guarantees in this. When we see a lot of these details come out on some of these second-round contracts after this draft.
0: Interesting. Well, that's good for them. And again, all these guys, Calipari brags on his players have made well over $1 billion. And I don't know if it's close to $2 billion or not, but it keeps going up, doesn't it?
1: It does. I mean, you look at Aycliffe as the seventh pick. The first round picks are all 1 through 30. They're only guaranteed the first two seasons. And there's a scale of how much you get based on how high you were picked. And so Aycliffe's going to make over $16 million in the first 2 years. Those are guaranteed.
0: Wow.
1: And then the

0: salary continues to escalate, and I'm sure with someone at his level, even if he doesn't hit the ground running and a superstar right away, he's still going to get those third and fourth year options picked up. And that's just the rookie contract. He's probably going to be a really good player and command more after that rookie contract. So Calipari's going to pad his salary stats for his players with this latest group.
1: Okay. We're visiting with Kevin Hoopscoop McPherson. We'll be back with more with him on Drive Time after this.

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10: Old number 53 here, and back in my day, I was fortunate to be around some great teams, along with some great teammates. 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
12: Well, during the break, I remembered I had power over the audio. So now I'm blasting one of my favorite songs. I'm going to do that out of every break from now on, because I feel bad that it keeps saying, here is Randy Rainwater, and he's not here. Now I'm going to do this instead.
13: So this is one of your favorite songs?
12: Yeah, Bobby Brown, Every Little Step.
13: Oh, you don't have I Get Around by the Beach Boys or anything like that?
12: I told you once, Rick, that normally stuff that's from before I was even born tend to be my favorites.
13: Yeah.
12: So the Beach Boys are on there. I prefer Kokomo. That's my favorite Beach Boys song.
13: Okay, that's a good song. Yeah. That's a good song. I
14: Bobby
13: like
14: Brown's
13: that.
14: Good too.
13: Very definitely. Okay, well, we've got Kevin Hoopscoop McPherson with us. And Kevin, they announced the teams that Arkansas is going to play in the Bahamas. Now, you go a lot of places with Arkansas. Are you going to go to the Bahamas?
15: Guys, I don't know. I was just at the NBA draft. I'm going to be a first-time grandfather later this month, and I'm going back to Phoenix, and then I'll be back in Phoenix again around the holidays. I'll be able to spend it with my new grandson and cover the Razorbacks versus Arizona Wildcats in Phoenix there in December, right, you know, then during Christmas week. So, and I'll be in Texas next week to cover basketball. So I don't think I'm going to make the Bahamas, but, boy, I'd love to. And the teams that are announced, I actually got a hold of that list and put that list out on my Hogville Net Hoops YouTube show a few episodes ago, so several days ago. And those things can change, and I'm glad they put it out officially. And it lines up with what the information I shared the thing is, and you know this, Rick, even though you know the team, sometimes those things swap out last minute in these foreign summer things. But you hope that because they do. Sometimes at last minute you get over there and some team's not available and they've got something else lined up. So there's always a tentative nature to that. But what I like about those particular teams, that Carleton University in Canada has won like 18 university national championships. They're a defending national championship for Canadian universities. And then there's a pro team, Toros del Valle in Colombia. Now, that's a mid-tier Latin American pro league. But they won their league's championship this past season. So you get a couple of reigning defending champions. Sometimes and then the Bahama national team, they've been competitive. And so, there's some element of this. Arkansas might win all the games by blowout. Maybe not. Got a young team. But what I like about it is, you're getting not only the number one class in the country bringing it in, but that means they're freshmen. That means they're new to college basketball. How about getting them on the court playing, getting out of practice, and doing something that, we don't know the full strength of these teams, but even if they're not as competitive as maybe you would like to test yourself against, at least you're playing somebody else. You're getting a chance to get away from campus and get to know each other better. I mean, I just like the whole thing. I like the summer tour stuff. I don't think Calipari's ever been really big on it. He typically stays in North America, right? He takes his teams to Canada and the Bahamas usually, and so here they are. But I love these, and I think, it gives you a chance to learn more about your team than if you don't have it.
14: Yeah, you only have one guy on the whole team that's played very much for your team.
15: Yeah.
14: Billy Richmond. So yep. How important is that to kind of build some cohesion before you even start school?
15: I think it is. That's the thing. I mean, you got players that are still learning what it means to the little stuff. We travel together. Here's what's expected. The on-the-court stuff's the fun part. And practice gets us ready, but now we're going to go play actual somebody else. And they'll turn the lights on. There'll be game officials. There'll be some fans in there, and it's a game setting. So all these things we sometimes take for granted with older teams, with a young team, all that little stuff can help. So I think it's great, Rick. And again, you're kind of sequestered away, and maybe you get a day off in between games. You're there 5 days. You play four games, and there's a day for maybe some R&R. But I think it's good for the team.
14: Okay, so Arkansas is still trying to sign one more player. What's the latest on that one?
15: Well, we're in hold mode. Recruiting was never a simple thing, right? It's always had complexities. But now we're in an age where players are considering to reclass, and there's that element. And this is what Arkansas is looking at, a frontline guy that technically has to also announce a reclass to be part of the next roster because he's class of 2027. And he took his visits all in 1 week, effectively, Arkansas getting the last one. And we are told Arkansas is the leader here. People I talk to that follow this stuff pretty closely think Arkansas is the leader, but the announcement was thought to maybe would come a week after the visit were taken, no longer than 2 weeks after. Now we're hearing it may be even longer than that. And anytime things have a delay or it takes a while, it leaves the door open for the teams that maybe don't think they're in the lead to get creative or figure out some way to, get back in the mix or flip the scenario and or some other team to come into the picture for whatever reason that, and saying, hey, here's what we've got to offer all of a sudden. So one of those things, Rick, the longer we wait, the more you think, what is it going to take to get this over the finish line? And then you also have the element of he's also going to say, oh, by the way, I'm also reclassing and it will be part of the next roster. That's the other element here. And so, again, recruiting can be mercurial, and it seems like the era of NIL, transfer portals, international players, all of the things that teams, the different options they have to try to fill their roster with quality. Arkansas, this is a quality player. He's a top 50 guy. I think he's probably going to be Arkansas if you get him. The biggest frontline guy, not the tallest, but the biggest, weighs at least 240, has a physical brand that he plays with. Arkansas was missing that last year. So there's, and you're competing against UConn, Kentucky, and BYU. no slouches at all when it comes to recruiting high-level guys.
16: You know, so it used to be how many other teams are after this player, or how many stars is he? How much are they offering? That's how we gauge it now. How much are they offering this kid?
15: Right. So for frontline guys, they're going to get, they typically command more than other positions because there's not as much quality. There's not as big a pool to choose from. And that's why you're seeing programs like UConn, Arkansas, Kentucky pursuing a kid that's got a reclass, you know, because he's good enough to help him. In the past, you didn't see this as much. And here we are in July and still waiting on a kid to make an answer. So to answer your question, he's coveted enough to command some NIL that maybe a five-star in another position, something similar to what they would get. Calipari does not spend. He likes to keep his NIL and for each player competitive with what the other guys on the team are getting and not have one guy getting overpaid.
14: Yeah.
15: So I can't imagine a scenario where this is Arkansas in it this late on something that's out of whack NIL wise. That's why he decided not to go after more portal bigs because they cost more. A high school reclass who's a top 54 star won't cost as much. At the end of the day, I can't give you a precise number. I just don't think, you know, I don't think it's out of whack, and it's, you know, probably somewhere between 1 and 2 million. Not knowing exactly where in that range it's going to land for him.
14: How about the other possible reclass, five-star? How long is that wait going to last, and do you think that's still on the table?
15: Yeah, he committed to Arkansas, though. That's one thing. We've got that part out of the way. That was on June 10th.
14: Yeah.
15: And at the time, Rick, going into that, it was the day of. He committed at night. I think it was like 8 or 8:30 Central Time that night was when he publicly made the commitment. I knew he'd already privately told Cal. But it was earlier that day when we learned, yeah, but the other part, the reclass part, we thought it was all going to be announced when he made his commitment announcement later that night. And we found out that day, no, actually, he's going to play in Peach Dam. That's the Nike circuit, the big thing that runs through July 19th. And he can't do that if he's saying I'm reclassing and joining a roster now, because he's competing as though he's still going to stay in 27. You can't play in those things if you're already letting the world know you're done and going to college now. So it may be just one of those things that Arkansas was okay with that. Go ahead and play in that and then make your formal announcement. But, Rick, anytime something drags out, there's plenty of time to change your mind and say, I don't know that I'm ready to reclass. We think he's coming to Arkansas to be part of this roster. We don't think there's any reason to believe he has changed his mind. But anytime you have to wait something out, right, until it goes public, you don't know what could change the dynamic. And you know, that's always the question mark until you actually hear it and they rubber stamp it with their public announcement, and then you want them to follow through with it. Certainly he's not going to be available for the summer tour. Because you have to be enrolled in one of the summer sessions to take part in the official basketball goings-on. And the summer session, too, began on July or June 29th. So that door is closed.
14: All right, Kevin. Thanks for the update. Have a wonderful 4th of July weekend. And we'll talk to you next week.
15: Thank you. Same to you guys.
14: Kevin McPherson.
16: Thanks, Kevin.
14: We're going to be back with another hour of Drive Time Sports.
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19: Arkansas State Police is making sure the roads are safe this 4th of July. This is one of the deadliest periods on the roads around America because of drunk driving. Drivers who plan to drink for the holiday should also plan for how to get home safely. That can mean a designated driver, a taxi, or a ride share. And the Beyond the Divide Small Black Business District will be hosting One Last Meal tomorrow. One Last Plate calls out on all small businesses and supporters to mark the end of the project on West 9th Street. The final gathering will have barbecue and, of course, shopping. All get started tomorrow at 2 p.m. And with the 4th of July holiday coming up, there are several cities who are hosting events and fireworks shows. You can find all that information on our website, krk.com. 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
21: It's going to be another hot day, a mostly sunny day with a high of 95 degrees. Of course, a heat advisory, meaning the heat index could reach 105 or even higher. And this afternoon, a slight chance, a very slight chance of a shower or thunderstorm. That's a 10% chance of rain. Tonight, mostly clear, still warm, and a low of 76. For the Buzz Radio Network, I'm meteorologist Pat Walker.
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12: And just like that, in the blink of an eye, it is hour number three of our Thursday edition of Drive Time Sports, the final show of the week. For most of us here on the Buzz, we have Tap Time coming up at 7 o'clock. But for the rest of us on our regular Buzz programming, we are off tomorrow for the 4th of July weekend with Rick Schaefer in Northwest Arkansas and Marcus Elliott here in studio. I am simply your producer, Trip Keeter.
11: It's time for the Basketball Insider in Arkansas. It's Bart Reed. Now, here's Bart.
12: That's right, simply and nothing else. Hey, Bart, how you doing?
3: I'm fine, guys. How we doing?
14: Having a wonderful day. Hope you are, too.
16: Hey, Bart.
3: Hey, Marcus. Ready for the holiday. Getting ready for the holiday.
14: Right? Oh, yeah. So what are you going to do on July 4th?
3: Well, you know, this is a period for me, having a kid that's about to participate in the live period next week. It's really about, I will say, rest and recover, but preparing for almost, guys, 13 days of travel. So we'll go to Houston on Wednesday, and you go straight from Houston to Rock Hill, South Carolina. And the kids are gone a total of 14 days, so the adults are just trying to manage through it. It's a long time away from home, but that's a lot of fun, a lot of great basketball will be played certainly next week and into July 16th through 19th.
16: How important is it to do something like that though for your future? And
3: well, yeah. Well, it's such a competitive environment, Marcus. Mm-hmm. It's almost, we've had such a huge draw of players. I think are Division I caliber players that are at Division II level, and Division II, they're at Division III because of the transfer portal and the amount of older players that coaches can go after. So if your dream is to play basketball at the next level, you better be where the coaches are. Mm. And you have a live period coming up 8th through the 12th, and then July 16th through 19th. Coach Cal and everybody else in the country will be out at the different spots, and so it's a great chance to get seen, not just by the big dogs, but also by the Division IIs and Division IIIs that are there. So it's a great opportunity to showcase at the platform to really display your skills and make a case for you to get a basketball scholarship.
12: Bart, before the intro music even played, we already got some questions for you on the Middleton Heat and Air text line. We have a two-parter from the same texter from the 870. First, can you ask Bart what the live period dates are in July and if he knows where the Arkansas staff will be?
3: Okay, so 8th through the 12th of July, and then July 16th to 19th. So you can bank on the fact that Davion Thompson has signed and there might be some reclass opportunities. They'll be where Nike is. So Nike's in Las Vegas at 8th through 12th. And July 16th to 19th, they'll be in Augusta, South Carolina. They'll be with Adidas. Adidas is in Rock Hill, South Carolina. See, guys, they make this really conveniently close, right? So all coaches can watch a ton of basketball games. You've got two reclass opportunities. One's already committed to Arkansas. You have a big man that might reclass that plays for the New York Wren that they will certainly be chasing after as the live period opens up.
4: And also from the 870, what are Bart's thoughts on Caleb Origu? Will he reclass? Can the Hogs grab him?
3: Well, I'll tell you what, if they, I hope they can. This guy is the real deal. So 6'10", 215, and he's, that weight's not updated. He's got really nice shoulders. He's very strong in the legs. This is a developed, strong young man. So I would say he's probably somewhere around 230. He's a difference maker. He's a four-star right now. He plays for the New York Wren. He's averaging about 13.8 rebounds, two blocks. It's from what I hear, Arkansas and BYU. And BYU's a little scary if you're an Arkansas recruit because there's so much money there to try to steal him away. But there's two parts. Arkansas has to get him, and then does he reclass? Because he's he's a 2027. But rumor is that he wants to reclass and will reclass, whether he commits to Arkansas or like.
14: We asked Kevin this, and he said, you're still waiting, but you got the other possible reclass who wants to play in the Peach Jam. Do you still feel like he will reclass, or do you think Arkansas is going to have to wait a year for him?
3: I think it's more likely. I think there's a little bit of what happens here, the cause and effect. If you have Caleb decides to sign with Arkansas and reclass, I think that might give Davion Thompson pause to maybe stay in the 2027. They're totally different positions, I get that. But really, it's about playing time. And with what they've got coming in, and you can tell Coach Cal really believes he's got a great team, I think the best team yet, there's only so many minutes to go around. And if you're Davion Thompson, you could be the anchor point next year for another really good team. So I've always said I think a big is it's easier for them to reclass than a guard. He would be coming into camp late. I still think it's a coin toss. But certainly if Caleb commits, he will reclass. I'm pretty sure of that. He'll go from the 2027 to 2022.
14: Would Thompson consider the fact that he might not get as much playing time, but if he came in, he doesn't have to be the star. He gets a year and then comes back for a second year when he can be the star. Would you think he might consider that?
3: I think he seems like a young man that could take it. So, Rick, what we're talking about, not a one-year process, possibly a two-year process for him.
14: Yeah.
3: I think that's a great option to come in and really play freed up because you know he'll get minutes and it'll be a great learning opportunity. I think that's something that he would entertain, and obviously he's entertaining it. But if that is his motivating factor, he's really looking at it that way, then that, in my opinion, would push him over the top to reclass. I have to always look at it, Rick, that these guys want to be one and done no matter what the situation is. But the truth is, that's just not the reality, even if for everyone, even if you're really good. I mean, we saw Malik Thomas is a really fantastic player, one of the best freshmen he's ever had. He should have came back to school. I mean, he got drafted. He would have been a much higher draft pick, guys. There's no question about it. So you have to look at the situation. So I think he would entertain a two-year process. I think it'd be good for his game.
14: How about that? Okay. Well, a couple other things we need to talk about. I certainly wanted to bring this up with Marcus on the show, is all this realignment in conferences. As of yesterday, we've seen a lot of realignment in conferences. I don't know if anybody realized that is when it actually happened, that all these conferences changed. So as of yesterday, and this affects basketball as well, as of yesterday, the Pac-12 has added Boise State, Colorado State, Fresno State, San Diego State, Texas State, and Utah State. Remember, after all those teams, deserted the Pac-12 to go to the Big Ten, only Oregon State and Washington State were left. And so there are eight teams, and for basketball, Gonzaga is going to play in the Pac-12. So all of a sudden, that league has changed dramatically, and perhaps gets involved with the, obviously with, they want to play in the college football playoff. Maybe one of their teams gets in. The Mountain West is the league that lost Boise State, Colorado State, Fresno State, San Diego State, and Utah State. So the Mountain West, which consists of Air Force, Hawaii, Nevada, New Mexico, San Jose State, UNLV, and Wyoming, has added North Dakota State, Northern Illinois, and UTEP. Now, think about North Dakota State, when we mentioned them as being in a Division I conference, the NCAA changed the rules to where North Dakota State's immediately eligible for any Division I benefits, bowl games, anything else. So they jump right in. Then there's the MAC conference. The MAC conference lost Northern Illinois. They have added Sacramento State, another school that's moving up. Sacramento State and North Dakota State are moving up. Other than that, the MAC stays the same. The Sun Belt Conference adds Louisiana Tech after losing Texas State. And that's Arkansas State's conference, of course, the Sun Belt. And Conference USA is hoping they can still add. They've lost Louisiana Tech and UTEP. So think about all of that happened yesterday. Now, it was obviously pre-planned that it was going to happen, but that in one day, all those teams moved. And what do you guys think? Bart, you and Marcus can both take this. The effect on college athletics of all those moves, what do you think?
3: Well, what's interesting, and I'll talk real quick, Marcus, if you take it.
16: No.
3: Louisiana Tech's coming back to the Sun Belt. They were in the Sun Belt when I played at UALR. And there are times where I wish UALR would have never left the Sun Belt. My question is this. When you mentioned the Pac-12, what are the travel ramifications and the expense for some of those schools that are for conference games are going to be traveling? And there's that's a lot of travel. And
14: nothing like the Big Ten. Rutgers playing UCLA.
3: Right, but still though, Rick, those are. I mean, UCLA obviously has the budget, so does Rutgers. Some of the schools we were just talking about are not. They're not going to have the massive budgets. I'm not saying they're broke, but I'm saying expenses are a real thing that they have to look at, and that's what concerns me about some of this.
14: Really, geographically though, that league, you're only looking at Texas State being that far away because you got Boise State's in Idaho. Colorado State is not that far away. University of Colorado used to be in the Pac-12 for a while. Fresno State's in California. Oregon State, San Diego State's in California. Utah State's close. Washington State's close. Really, Texas State is the only one that has major travel issues there. Now, some of the other leagues, you could say, yeah, there's probably a little bit more. Northern Illinois playing in the Mountain West, that's going to be some travel for them. But really, for the Pac-12, it's not bad. And what a recovery for a league that lost all but two teams.
3: Yeah, yeah. Credit to them for staying after it to keep their league alive.
14: Yeah.
16: No, I think, I think we're seeing some jostling, guys. That, right before the storm, no question, we're going to see a separation of the big leagues. With those other teams, and hopefully there'll be some ways for those other programs to hang around so they can provide scholarships to worthy kids to participate. But we're right on the precipice of big time professional college athletics with a big league. Separated into the big schools, and
14: depending on what Congress does. If they pass a law before a big league starts, then all that stops, because the law that Congress is considering allows for no more jumping from one conference to another. So the super conference would have to form before the law goes into effect.
16: Well,
14: otherwise, there ain't going to be any super conference. Mm-hmm. Now, and, of course, the Big Ten and the SEC, they like a lot of the law, like lowering or having a cap on NIL rights and all those and transfers. But they don't like the pooling of media rights because they make so much more than the rest of the leagues. So we'll see where that goes.
16: Yeah, and we'll see a lot of attorneys get involved as well.
14: Not once it becomes a law, you won't. Well, because they're also going to give them antitrust protection, which keeps the lawsuits from happening. Mm-hmm. And that's what they're begging for. Because everything NCAA does, they get sued for.
16: A lot of people were saying all those same things before NIL. And that Congress was going to jump in and do all
14: but
16: this.
14: But they haven't. But they haven't. But this time it's a bipartisan. And here's the thing, Marcus.
16: Mm-hmm.
14: The Republican that's involved is Ted Cruz. Who's from Texas, and you got all these Texas schools involved. Now, two of them are in the SEC. The Democrat that's involved is from Washington, where Washington State got abandoned by all the schools in the Pac-12, and she just might have cause to say, we need to pass this. So we'll see.
16: We still got, there's so many tentacles. The Supreme Court weighed in years ago. Sure, they'll have their say at some point in all
14: Maybe.
16: Of this. So, I'm not holding my breath on Congress.
3: And 5 to play 5 at least helps out a little bit.
14: That's
3: right?
14: A good rule. I think that's a good rule. Yeah, and the NCAA passed
3: it. It makes sense.
14: Yeah, they passed that. Yeah. It was going to be part of the law, but they passed it. Okay, guys, I'll give you your history test. I hope if neither of you were listening when Tripp and I were talking about this the first half hour. College football conference realignment has been happening for a long time. In 1896, the Western Conference was formed with Illinois, Michigan, Minnesota, Northwestern, Purdue, Wisconsin, and Chicago. The Southwest Conference was formed, I think, in 1914, although they didn't start playing each other all the time after that. Notre Dame wanted to be in the Western Conference, but they got left out, if you can imagine that. Okay, guys, who do you think was the first team to leave a conference?
16: Arkansas.
14: Arkansas was the first team to ever leave a conference and go to another conference. They were the first one to go from one league to another.
3: Wow.
14: But they were not the first to leave a conference, nor the first to join a conference from not being in a conference. Who do you think was the first school that ever left a conference? Take a guess.
16: Notre Dame.
14: No, because they were never in a conference. What do you think, Bart?
3: Texas.
14: But you're close.
3: Texas.
14: Michigan. Michigan, in 1908, dropped out of the Western Conference. You know who replaced them? Ohio State.
3: Wow.
14: How about that? Yeah. How about that? Then you had in 1923... the original Southern Conference had 23 members, but 13 of them broke off to form their own league called the SEC. So 13. Now, I'm old enough, because I'm older than everybody else on this program, to remember when Georgia Tech and Tulane left the SEC. Georgia Tech left because they thought they could make more money as an independent. Tulane, I guess, the same thing. Do you know who the other school that left the SEC was?
4: Sewanee.
14: Good guess. Wow. How about that? Tripp gets the history. He gets the history award today. So anyway, it's interesting to see how these teams have come and gone and how it still happened. But the shakeup, as Marcus mentioned, really happened in 1990 when Arkansas and South Carolina went into the SEC. And that was Roy Kramer was the commissioner that figured out by rules, if you had 12 teams, you could have two divisions and play a championship game, and he recognized the financial impact that game would have. And so that's when it happened, and then all of a sudden, movement has been going on ever since. Isn't that something?
16: How courageous was Frank Broyles, though, back then?
14: Yeah. Well, he was very visionary. Coach Broyles, I can say this, yes, I did work for him for 24 years. Yes, I thought he was a great human being before I even went to work at Arkansas for all he did for football and all that. He was so far ahead of his Southwest Conference contemporaries, and it used to drive him crazy. And that's why he got so frustrated to getting outvoted on just about all the things. I mean, he was ahead of the game in TV. He was ahead of the game because he had all those connections with ABC since he worked for them for, 8 or 9 years. He was so he could see what was happening in the Southwest Conference, the financial implications of Rice and TCU having small crowds. Anytime Arkansas played at Rice, and you experienced this, Marcus, if you played at Rice, if you played at TCU, played at SMU, Arkansas would have more fans than the other than the home team would.
16: Yep.
14: And so that's got financial implications. You're also looking at once Georgia and Oklahoma won the lawsuit on the NCAA couldn't control the TV rights. It was up to the schools. He could see that when the TV packages were going to be negotiated, the Southwest Conference had no strength, no power. And they had eight Texas. They were all in one state except for Arkansas, which was not a heavily populated state. So, yeah, he was maneuvering to get in the SEC a couple years before it actually happened.
16: Yeah.
3: Speaking of Michigan, which has usually been a leader of most things in college athletics, what's not getting talked about is Dusty May. Does maybe one of the greatest coaching jobs at a program with unlimited funds, wins a national championship, players come and leave to be the coach of the Dallas Mavericks. And listen, that's not a championship caliber team he's going to. And Michigan could have matched every dollar that he's going to make. So I've heard a little bit of that. It's just a lot of the uncertainty in the college landscape, but that should say a lot to the college basketball fans and college football fans. There's a lot of uncertainty as we move forward, like Marcus was saying.
14: Well, his athletic director said they told him the reason was that you couldn't enjoy it. He said they won the national championship, and before he's even on the bus to leave the hotel the next morning, he's got to be calling recruits that are in the transfer portal because if they were in the transfer portal while they were playing for the championship. So he's coaching for the championship, but to build the same type team because they had three players that he got out of the transfer portal that were among the first 12 drafted in the NBA draft. That's the type of talent he had built. That's what he won with. But how can you get those guys to come if you're traveling the whole month of March while everybody else is recruiting them?
3: Right.
16: Well,
3: he's got the NIL to pay him.
16: There you go.
14: But the other thing is they won. And here's what gets you lose sight of this in college athletics and pro athletics. If your team wins, be excited, be grateful, and don't think you're going to win every year. Because nobody does. Just enjoy it. And that's the thing I think we've lost a lot of in athletics. It's hard to enjoy it because as soon as you win, you're thinking, how can we win another one? Well, here's what we're going to do. We hope we can have another half hour with you on Drive Time Sports with Marcus and Bart.
3: Thanks, guys. Y'all have a good one.
14: Oh, see Bart's going to leave us. Okay. Well, we'll be back right after this.
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11: 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When sports and catfish meet, you know you're going to have a good time.
12: Yep, said it earlier. I'm taking over the music in and out of our breaks. Well, specifically out of our breaks. And this is one of my all-time faves.
16: Pretty good DJ.
12: Thanks, Marcus.
14: This is good for you.
12: I love this type of music. I mean, it's...
16: Yeah,
12: I don't
16: fun.
12: Care. I don't call it old school. I call them classics. They're timeless. They're fantastic.
16: I like that.
12: Thank you.
14: There's so much good music out there. You know, it it's interesting. Even in sports, we talk about what sports you like. I love baseball. We all love football and basketball. They're obviously the soccer fans have just come out in droves because people love soccer. Wimbledon's going on right now. There are people that love tennis. Golf is enjoyable. Same thing with music. You know, there's music that I probably wouldn't listen to that other people do.
16: Sure.
14: Music that I listen to, people don't. But it's amazing the impact that music can have on your life.
12: Yeah, it's universal
14: really,
12: language.
14: And emotions. Yeah, yeah. Well, I always thought the smile was a universal language, but yeah, but music's up there too, right?
12: Same thing.
14: Because you can smile at anybody, and that's a language into itself.
12: Yeah.
14: Mm-hmm. So, but yeah, the music's really good. So, what do you listen to, Marcus?
16: This. I mean, Trip.
14: Oh, you and Trip are buds.
16: Trip and I are buds. That's all in my younger days. And I probably don't listen to as much music anymore. But when I did, Trip's playing what I used to listen to.
12: I literally asked him what his favorite music artist was, and he said, whatever I listen to. So I was like, okay, we'll put it to the test.
16: Yeah.
12: Okay. Got the whispers.
14: Well, speaking of music, tomorrow is the big wedding between Taylor Swift and Travis Kelce.
16: Oh, wow. Wedding of the century.
14: But here's the thing. The word is out that they may already be married.
16: Mm.
14: But they're still going to have the ceremony. They're going to have the ceremony at Madison Square Garden. Evidently, there's a heat wave in New York. And the mayor's telling everybody what to set their temperature on. Good for him. Where'd he get that authority, right? And I don't know if anybody's paying attention to him. But at Madison Square Garden, they were saying their inside temperature is controlled by automatically by what the outside temperature is. So it's going to be cool in there, and they've got about 1,000 guests. But is this?
16: Well, wait a minute. It's in Madison Square Garden.
14: Madison Square Garden. Only
16: 1,000 guests. Well, what are we doing here?
14: Well, I guess They had to limit the list. I was looking, though, it's interesting that evidently the San Francisco tight end and their fullback are coming. Travis Kelce and Patrick Mahomes are big buddies, and Taylor Swift's been sitting in the press box with Patrick's wife, but I didn't see them on the guest list. So I don't know who's on or not. And then they named a bunch of Taylor Swift buddies, and I wouldn't have any clue who they were. But those were like I only saw 10 or 12 listed. There's going to be 1,000 of them. The rehearsal dinner's tonight, and there's supposed to be 100 people there for that. But can you imagine? You
16: know, where is that going to be?
14: Some restaurant, New York, I guess. I saw it, but I didn't pay attention. I wouldn't know it if I wouldn't know it at all. I don't know New York City very well. But can you imagine that? Is this the celebrity athlete wedding of the century? Is it? Is this the biggest one ever?
16: I don't know if it's the biggest one ever, but I mean, I guess.
14: Name one that might be as big.
16: Well, I guess that wasn't in America, but I guess the prince, and he married the American woman. I don't know what.
14: That's right. She was an entertainer, but he wasn't an athlete.
16: Athlete.
14: We're talking about athlete. Know, I guess. Okay, so the biggest one of my lifetime was Joe DiMaggio and Marilyn Monroe.
16: Oh yeah, yeah.
14: But Joe DiMaggio's career with the Yankees was over. He wasn't still playing.
16: Okay.
14: Marilyn Monroe's career.
16: Joe
14: was
16: DiMaggio
14: still great.
16: Is Joe DiMaggio.
14: He was Joe DiMaggio. Yeah. That's right. Now, that only lasted 9 months.
16: Yeah.
14: So.
16: What are you trying to predict here?
14: No. I'm not predicting anything. Other celebrity weddings, marriages have lasted longer. We hope this one will. I really do.
16: I
14: hope it lasts for the rest of their life. That would be really good. Kelce's going to play one more year with the Chiefs. Taylor Swift, I listen to some country music. She's got her first country release in years out, and it's gotten in the top 30. So, you know, she's going to still entertain. But isn't that interesting that, gosh, when you go to these news, wherever you get your news, I mean, here's this note. What's she going to wear? Who's going to be there? What are they serving at the dinner tonight? And I'm thinking, isn't that something?
16: Yeah.
14: And yet the two of them have been really as private as they could be about it.
16: You know, it really has captivated.
14: This is not going to be televised.
16: Thank you. not that I would be watching. But they have captivated the nation for a few years now, and brought a lot of fans to the NFL, Kansas City Chiefs.
14: How many stories have you heard about men who all of a sudden their daughters or granddaughters are watching games with them because Taylor Swift, and you only get a glimpse. It's not like they show her all the time. But it's a quick glimpse in the press box. And there she is cheering or something. Well, and that's it. But they watch for that.
4: This is true. But in contrast, my girlfriend lives in the Kansas City area. Every time we're watching a Chiefs game and they show Taylor Swift, she's like, get her up in there. Get her up. She's not a big fan.
16: Is that right?
4: Yes, this is true. From our Middleton Heat and Air text line, we got a couple of comments about this topic. From Staten Conway, he says, Rick will have to let us know who he sits next to at Madison Square Garden.
14: No, I won't be there, I can promise you. I know we're off tomorrow, but that's not where I'm going. So.
4: And from Mayor Boyd, he says, Taylor Swift, who cares? I'm with you, Mayor Boyd.
14: Well,
4: I'm with you.
14: That's like me saying soccer's not that big a deal to me. Taylor Swift is humongous. She's pretty humongous. And Travis Kelce's had an amazing career with the Kansas City Chiefs. So I kind of agree. I just brought it up because it happens to be happening tomorrow. And it was on my list of things that we might want to talk about. But I'm with you. It's okay. It's all right.
16: They're
14: getting married without us. It's all right.
16: What's going to be even more interesting, because I think Kelce's probably... He's probably washed a little bit based off of his performance last year.
14: Yeah, that's right.
16: And I'm stunned that they brought him back. So what'll be interesting is the Chiefs this year, they've been so dominant, but now quarterback's coming off of ACL.
14: Yeah.
16: See how he recovers, when he'll be able to play.
14: They say he's way ahead of schedule. Mm-hmm. Way ahead of schedule.
16: So when do they ever – but Rick – think about this.
14: When do they ever say,
16: no, he's way behind. We don't know when he'll get out there. They always say, hey,
14: yeah,
16: he's ahead of schedule, or he's on schedule.
14: in baseball, coming back after arm injuries, they'll say,

0: guys get after each other. And you talk about a dangerous sport, as far as running into each other and going at the other's legs. It's amazing they don't have more ACLs than that in soccer. But really have been impressed. Haven't watched a lot about it. How about you?
1: How about concussions?
0: Oh, yeah.
1: These guys, shots are coming pretty hard, and they use their heads. You can't use your hands. Is there any other sport where you cannot use your hands?
0: So medically, we do know this. There are more concussions in soccer, girls' soccer, actually, than in football.
1: Really?
0: Yes.
1: Than in football?
0: Yeah. More concussions.
1: There's more concussions in soccer. Girls' soccer. Than all of like college, high school, and pro football?
0: Yeah, married the classifications together. Girls' soccer will have more concussions than football.
1: Holy Moses.
0: And it may be more knee injuries. So soccer, I mean, I guess we need a commission on health in soccer. But absolutely.
1: Wow. Yeah. Wow.
0: But think about it, Randy, or think about it, Rick. There's no protection. Football, you at least you have the headgear.
2: Mm-hmm.
0: You fall down or you get knocked down at the speed these guys are going in soccer, or you bump heads as you're heading. And then, that's no protection. That's got to be tough.
1: No. Well, it does make you wonder how anybody survives rugby.
0: Yeah.
1: Because rugby, not only. It's not just kicking the ball. At least in soccer, there's some separation.
0: Mm-hmm.
1: Rugby, these guys are, it's football without pads.
2: Well, also in rugby, there's kind of rules on how you can and cannot tackle. Like, you can only wrap your arms around the ball carrier's legs. Like, you can't go head to head like football players do. Now, on the other hand, Australian football, have you ever seen Australian rules football?
1: Australian rules football,
2: oh,
1: yeah.
2: Oh, it's insanity. I love it.
1: You love it because it's insanity?
2: I love it. Oh, my gosh.
1: How do you watch it anymore? It used to be, I can't remember, was it like ESPN2 or something? They're so desperate for programming, you got to put something on there. But I don't know that when did they play it, and how did I see it, and how can you watch it now?
2: Well, that's a good question because I haven't been able to watch it live in a long time. They did.
1: You think?
2: They were able to. They broadcast it on like FS1 or something in 2020. Okay. Because the AFL brought it back during COVID year. They were like one of the first professional leagues to bring their game back during COVID. And they had the whole, pandemic rules where no fans and all these restrictions and stuff. But it's been a while.
1: You figure out ESPN, ESPN2, ESPNU, ESPN News, Fox, FS1, FS2. You'd figure somebody would have this because they've all got to be desperate for programming. You'd think even the NFL Network might show it, but there's nothing going on watching their games right now.
2: Yep.
1: So, but yeah, I can remember watching it, and I couldn't tell you how to watch it now if I wanted to. Not that I do.
2: I looked up the schedule real quick. It would be really hard to get us Americans to watch it because a lot of it is going on at 4 o'clock, 5 o'clock, 1 o'clock in the morning.
1: Okay.
2: The AFL is at week 17
1: difference.
2: Of 24
1: really?
2: of their season right now. Yes, and the earliest game that we get is tomorrow at 4:40 a.m. So,
1: yeah, and is it on TV? Can you watch it?
2: Not what I'm seeing. I think ESPN Plus might have something for it.
0: There's nothing that's not on TV somewhere.
2: Right. Yeah, especially with streaming and everything.
1: Taylor Swift wedding is not on TV tomorrow, but everything else is, right?
0: Everything else is on television. Televised.
1: I know. Isn't it amazing how life's changed? Marcus, when you played, Fortune to be on two or three times a year.
0: Absolutely.
1: Now it's, what do you mean it's on SEC Plus? We don't get to watch the game.
2: This is true. But I'd much rather watch the game in the stands rather than, on TV.
1: Oh, yeah, every time. You're right. Okay, one more segment. Give us a call if you'd like. We're returning on Drive Time Sports.
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7: Welcome back. This is the last segment where I get to play a little bit of music, so I'm glad I get to take advantage of that. Oh, Marcus is loving it.
8: Perfect.
7: I'm your producer, Trip Keeter. Rick Schaefer up in Northwest Arkansas. I envy you, sir.
9: You do? You like it up there?
7: I love, especially Fayetteville. I call me dramatic, but like when I die, I don't want to be buried outside of Fayetteville, Arkansas. Like it just, I feel like that's where my heart belongs.
9: Wow. Well,
7: yeah.
9: Hope you're a few ways, and you're already thinking about that. You're years away. Gee.
7: A few years. Yeah. It's just, you know, just a thought. I mean, I live in Heber Springs, you know, born and raised there. Well, technically born in Little Rock, but that's not besides the point. It's a 3.5-hour drive to Fayetteville every time I go up for football games and sometimes basketball games and on rare occasions, baseball games. Yeah. And, I don't know what happens, Rick. Every time I go up to Fayetteville, all of a sudden, I'm happy. You know? I'm in the groove.
8: That's a signal.
7: I like it. I just love it up there. I don't know what it is. I guess it's just because that's where the university is. That's where the Hogs, you know, call home, because obviously they're trying to scrub out Little Rock games from here on out for the most part. But, God, I love this song so much. Anyway, that's why I envy you, Rick. Because one of these days, I'm going to move up there to Fayetteville. One of these days. But here I am now. Because I was supposed to go to school at the U of A. And then some funny short guy named Justin Akery gave me a call and said, hey, I want you to come work for me. And I said yes.
9: Wow. Yeah. How about that?
7: Yeah.
8: Nice. Wow.
9: That's a cool thing.
7: I'm sorry to ramble there. To
9: start it's all right. That's good. We only got one segment left. What do you think, Marcus, what are you doing for 4th of July? Did I already ask you that?
8: You did not. Okay. I actually, ironically, we're talking about music. Good friend of mine, Henry Birch. Henry's a little older like I, but he's a musician, very talented. And he joined a band. And so they're going to do an old school set at this club. downtown Little Rock. So my wife, Melissa, Missy Elliott, and I are going to go watch Henry and his band.
9: Oh, good.
8: Play some old school sounds, tunes. Ooh, tomorrow.
9: Great.
8: And then hopefully I'll... Rick, I got a new grill. Why got me a grill? A smoker grill, Komodo Joe. Yeah. It is the coolest thing.
9: Wow,
8: so really? I'm going to try to cook some meat on Independence Day. What about you?
9: Well, you'd hate to grill pudding or something. I hope you do grill meat on there. That's a good idea. Yeah. I don't know.
8: You've been traveling a lot, Mr. Schaefer.
9: I have been. I've traveled a lot this summer. I was in Florida last week, and I've been in Baltimore for seven baseball games, and hopefully I'll go for some more if they'll play a little bit better. But anyway, we have three of our adopted grandkids are here with us.
8: Nice.
9: And I'm thinking about fireworks. So we missed last Sunday. I go to Cross Church, and they always have this amazing fireworks display. And they have baptisms at the crosses outside of the church and everything like that. But I didn't get to go last Sunday. I couldn't take them. I had to drive to Dallas with one of the other ones and came back. So I'm thinking about how can we get that into some fireworks displays. Well, the Northwest Arkansas Mall, for the first time in 11 years, is having a fireworks display. Hmm. And maybe it's because it's number 250. That's a significant year for, can you imagine, 250 years ago, the Declaration of Independence.
8: Yeah. We're a young country, though, compared. Right?
7: That's true.
9: Compared, you're right. And with the greatest government structure ever, I hope it doesn't get abused or changed. But that's anyway. So the mall has one. And then the Northwest Arkansas Naturals play tomorrow night at home, and they also have a big fireworks display. So I'm thinking maybe we'll go to one of those two because I think they enjoy that. So we'll think about that. And by the way, I think because it's number 250, I guess, there's a lot of these productions showing you a lot about American history. Hmm. And on Netflix, while I was in Baltimore, I watched them. A three-part
8: Which
9: series.
8: Which one?
9: On,
8: I've
9: on
8: watched some of
9: George,
8: those. Too.
9: George Washington, the three-part series, was great. And the guy that played George Washington was absolutely outstanding. And so there's that one. I haven't seen the Lincoln one yet. I haven't seen the Teddy Roosevelt one yet. I'm sure they're all very good. And there's tomorrow, there's a movie out called Young Washington, which kind of shows him in the early years, I guess. And I just think that, and I know we all come from different backgrounds. Sure. We can talk about there were flaws in the country and all that, and yet... What they did back then was absolutely remarkable.
8: Oh, my goodness. Talk about bravery, courage, and commitment to something that's really unsure, right? And being an underdog.
9: Well, they're a massive underdog, and here's the thing. If they'd have lost, people like George Washington, Ben Franklin, Thomas Jefferson, they'd have been executed.
8: Oh, no question.
9: So it wasn't just a matter of winning. It was a matter if they lost, they'd all get killed. Because the British considered that treason. And so that was, so it's fascinating to watch the stories of this. I don't know if you've seen the movie, Great Awakening.
8: Nope.
9: It was on at the theaters for a while that basically showed the spiritual renewal that hit the colonies in the 17, long before the war started. And it was a great combination between an evangelist and Ben Franklin, who was not a Christian, and yet how they were, became best friends, and the movie was just fantastic. I went and saw it twice, and I hope it'll be on DVD soon because it just shows you what was like back then when the country was divided. Think about this: you didn't know if your neighbor wanted independence or wanted Britain rule.
8: That's true.
9: So
8: it's dangerous.
9: I mean, there was so much spying going on; it was amazing. So I think this, at least in this brief period of time, with people thinking about our history, and then you think about this isn't long past D-Day, and you think about the price that was paid there by American soldiers. Just amazing that we've been through 250 years.
8: You know it is, and I did watch on Netflix the Franklin Delano Roosevelt piece.
9: Yeah, was that good?
8: Very, very good. But it really, you know, we think of our country as just being this power always, right?
9: Oh, no.
8: No.
7: Yeah,
8: and,
7: earn it.
8: And you know, before, well...
9: World War II was really when we became a major power, yes.
8: But we were not prepared for war in World War One, and it was some really smart thinking. about how to get the country prepared, get the country behind us, create all the materials, start building this big machinery and weapons, going to the private sector and having them participate. You know, and Roosevelt, God, how many terms did he serve? But anyway.
9: Four. He was in his fourth when he died.
8: Yeah. Mm-hmm. Just kind of a remarkable story that I think I knew some of, but this really brought to light some other things.
9: If you've mm-hmm. been to the World War II Museum in New Orleans, mm-hmm. there is it's almost startling to look at. It shows you the number of soldiers countries had when, say, in 1940. Mm. Germany, of course, and Japan were both well bolstered militarily. Mm-hmm. We were so far behind.
8: Yeah.
9: It's amazing. So I'm sure the Japanese thought when they wiped out our Navy, that was it.
8: Mm-hmm.
9: And the way we recovered is just, it shows the American
8: Remarkable.
9: Spirit.
7: You know what's crazy, too? Ever since that was World War II, we were enemies with Japan as well as Germany. Now, especially Japan, they're one of our allied nations. And it's crazy how that changes over time.
9: And we had to form an alliance with Russia because that only happened because Germany had an alliance with Russia mm-hmm. and then turned on them mm-hmm. and invaded them. And so, you know, Stalin was, he was an evil human being.
7: Yeah, absolutely.
9: But we had to pair with them to win the war in Europe. And then, of course, as soon as it's over, Germany or Russia became our worst enemy, and you're right, Japan's a friend.
8: Mm-hmm. You know, you think how close society came, though, with the Nazis, and really, listen, America, absolutely, but Churchill and Great Britain
9: brilliant man
8: during that, it's phenomenal. History really is seeing some of the smart, courageous things people have done over the years to allow us to be free.
9: And so, therefore, this weekend, go celebrate that.
7: Yeah. Mm-hmm.
9: You know, yes, America's had its flaws. Yes, we've had our problems. Yes, we've had this and we've had that. But there's never been a nation like it. Enjoy it. Celebrate it. Next year will be 251. That'll be great, too. But 250's got that ring to it that I think people are really excited about.
7: And I'll end on this because we had Trey Biddy on, and he was talking about his experience down in Baton Rouge for LSU games. Mm-hmm. The word he kept using, culture. He loved the culture down there. Mm-hmm. Many people who have never stepped foot on our soil says the United States has no culture. 250 years and we have none. BS.
9: But all these people over here for the World Cup, they're seeing it and they are loving
7: America. Celebrating it, yes.
9: They sure are. They've never seen Bucky's or Walmart before.
7: Or ranch dressing.
9: That's right.
7: Well, that'll do it for us. So
9: 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We'll join you Monday for Drive Time Sports.
7: For Marcus Elliott, Rick Schaefer, I'm Trip Keeter. Tap Time with Bryson Scott coming up next to close out our programming for the week.
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